0: Caglione obviously having a tremendous homecoming as he grew up playing at Plant High School and coming to games here. Here's the pitch. High and away to Jensen. It's 1-0. But I also was starting to think about the draft in Major League Baseball, because yesterday they had what's called the Combine. That's a workout for a lot of the top prospects. It was out in Arizona. 1-0. Pitch up and away, 2-0. And the Rays have the second pick in this year's draft. And as I'm thinking about it, I'm hoping, boy, I hope that this draft for the Rays is as good as it seems like the draft was 2 years ago when Caglione was chosen. Usually guys don't make an impact this soon. 2-0. Pitches in there, a strike, 2-1. But you got Travis Bazzano, who was taken at the top, and he's now doing really well for the Cleveland Guardians. You have Nick Kurtz, who is an all-world type player right now for the Athletics. 2-1. Taken, called strike outside part. It's 2-2. You got Reds starting pitcher, their number one, Chase Burns. J.J. Weatherholt, who has been lighting the really big reason the Cardinals have gotten off to a great start. Jacks a 2-2 to Jensen. Breaking ball down and in, it's full. And then you've got Caglione, who's coming into his own. And the Rays just recently promoted their top pick from that year. He was 18th overall, Theo Gillen, to AA. He was a high school kid out of Texas who now everyone's putting these big labels as to how good he can be as a center fielder. He's playing now for AA Montgomery. Tonight is second game there. 3-2. Take in. Called strike three or no? Called a ball low and no ABS challenge from Nick Fortes. Thought he was about to challenge, but it was below the knees as we get a look at the box.
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0: Jensen held it first as Nick Lofton takes a breaking ball strike, nothing and one. You never know in a given year how good a draft is going to be. You can pick at the top, and it could just be a year where there aren't that many good guys up there. The expectation is this is a pretty good draft. 0-1. Swing at a high, towering pop-up into center field. Johnny DeLuca to his left is underneath this one. He one-hands it, and back to first goes Jensen. Now there are two gone here in the fifth inning. 5-0, Rays in front. You just hope everything aligns. Look, the reason the Rays ended up getting Evan Longoria, who was the third pick the year that draft took place, was because of the way things fell. And thank goodness it fell that way. Evan turned out to be one of the best players the Rays have ever had, is Jack Caglione. Swings and grounds it past the mound to short. Walls has it go under his glove. Took a tricky hop. It goes into center field. Caglione going for second, and he gets there safely. All the way on the third, to third on the play goes Jensen. It'll be a rare error on Taylor Walls, and all of a sudden, second and third and two out for the Royals, down 5-0 in the fifth, and a chance with Salvador Perez coming up to get right back in this game. Taylor started backing up on that baseball instead of attacking it as he normally does, and it stayed down instead of hopping up, and it went just under his mitt. Can Jacks pick up his shortstop? The pitch. Swing and a miss. There's a good offering. It's nothing and one. Change up down. Well, you want a convincing win tonight. Getting Salvador Perez is pretty darn important. 0-1 with two in scoring position. Bounced in. Nice stop by Fortes. And it's 1-1. Well, it's the Royals who had an error by Caglione earlier that helped the Rays score three runs in the third. Tampa Bay, which has been a very good defensive team by and large, making a rare miscue by their best defender. One ball, one strike. Jacks to the future Hall of Famer. And Salvador Perez checks his swing on appeal. Ball two upheld down at first. Emil Jimenez, tomorrow's plate umpire, the base umpire there tonight. 2-1 on the catcher tonight, Salvador Perez. Jack's at the ready. Here he comes, 2-1. Swing and a miss. Went after a slider off the plate, and it's 2-2. Jax has had a little more swing and miss tonight than other nights this season. Can he finish it off? Two on, two out. 2-2. Breaking ball low. Fortes blocks it in front. Another slider, and it's 3 balls and 2 strikes. You've already had this inning go one batter more than you wanted. And Jax now nearing. This will be his 80th pitch a season high. Trying to get through the fifth. 3-2. Swing and a line drive on the left. Coming on Simpson, though. He drops the ball. It goes off his glove. 2-run score. And on back-to-back errors, the Royals are right back in this game. A straight error on Chandler Simpson, and on back-to-back errors by two sure-handed players, the Rays have gifted the Royals 2 runs. And now the entire infield will gather around Griffin Jax along with pitching coach Kyle Snyder. Nothing is coming easy for the Rays right now. That went below Simpson's mitt and hit him right in the chest.
1: I don't know what to say about that one. I mean, that's just a routine play. And, you know, for the balls that Chandler gets to, he like you said, Neil, he is sure-handed. He will make that play every time, but I don't know what happened there. I don't know if something came up on the lights or lost his vision of it somehow. It was a very strange-looking error.
0: And with that, the Rays have to get Cole Sulcer up in their bullpen. They're hoping to get Jax through this inning. Michael Massey is singled to right and grounded out. You'd like to have Jax at least on the winning side of the ledger here. He's got to buckle down the pitch. Swinging a ball. Fought off out of the left. It's nothing and one. And let's pause for station identification on the Rays Baseball Network.
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0: Radio Station. Along with Andy Freed and Chris Adams Wall. Guaranteed Human. I'm Neil Solans in St. Petersburg. Rays 5, Royals 2 in the 5th. Runner at first, 2 out and 2 home on back-to-back errors by the Rays. Pitch. Swung on, line down the right field line, and that is a fair ball hitting off the chalk down in the corner. Played out of the corner by Valade. Going to third is Perez. To second is Massey. And all of a sudden, don't look now, but the tying run's coming to the plate here. Cody Haynes back at our network studios. Again, Steve Versnick, Austin Platt with us in the booth. Things have suddenly gotten a little too close for comfort. You know, in the last half inning, the Rays had Jonathan Aranda just miss, and I mean just miss, a grand slam the other way down the left field line that would have made it 9-0. He eventually struck out on an ABS challenge a pitch later. And now, after back-to-back errors and a double, the Royals are knocking on the door. And a pitch outside to Isaac Collins, righty to lefty. It's 1-0. Collins is singled and struck out. A base hit here makes this a one-run game for a Rays team that can't seem to shake the Royals. 1-0 pitch. Fastball strike called. It's 1-1. There aren't many games this year where the Rays commit 2 errors in a game, let alone 2 in an inning, back-to-back plays. 1-1. That's on the outside edge, and Collins is challenging.
3: Batter challenging Freckle.
0: See if this goes in the Rays' favor. It does.
3: Correct. Kansas City has one remaining.
0: So the Rays still have their 2 ABS challenges. Kansas City down to 1. 5-2 Rays. Second and third and 2 out. Fifth inning. Jack's trying to buckle down and finish this off. Royals have gotten 5 outs in this inning. And a call of time by the left-hand batter, Collins. Came over from the Brewers in the offseason for Angel Serpa, a left-handed reliever. 1-2 pitch. Bounced in. Nice stop by Fortes. That's a run-saving play. Perez holds at third. Massey at second. 2-2 the count. Well, the good tonight is that Jax has not had the blister effective. He's gotten up to 85 pitches tonight, but his gloves have let him down, and now he's got to pick them up and limit damage here. Two unearned runs so far. With two out, a 2-2 to Collins. Jax offers. Take in a little high and away, and it's full. And that definitely did miss by about a baseball or two. Somehow Collins didn't think about offering. 3-2 with an open base at first. That's taken, called strike three. K number seven for Griffin Jax. And he does limit the damage here in the fifth. The Royals get two. Rays still lead by a 5-2 score midway through this one. Now time for trivia with Chris Adams Wall.
4: All right, guys. Well, we have not done one of these in a little while, and I know how much you look forward to them. It is a geography question, so here you go. In terms of population, Kansas City is the largest city in the state of Missouri with 521,220 people. So we're just talking about the city, guys. We're not talking about the metro area. What are the next four largest cities in Missouri in terms of population? And I think you can get this. I'll give you a couple of hints here. If you think minor leagues, universities, and old computer games, but let's see what you got. In other words, show me the answers. Give me your top five cities in terms of population in the state of Missouri in addition to Kansas City. And as always, best of luck to both of you.
1: All right. I like the show me tag. Very well done, Mr. Adams Wall. We'll be hearing from you more later on. We'll repeat the question in just a second. First, though, we invite you to celebrate your Dominican heritage at Tropicana Field Friday, 2 days from now, June 26th, when the Rays take on the Arizona Diamondbacks. 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Okay, the question again from Chris Adams Wall. The top five, what, most populated cities in the state of Missouri. He said Kansas City was number one with a little over half a million.
0: So he wants us to name the next four.
1: The next four.
0: I'm not a geography guy. I'm not a detail guy. I'm kind of a general guy when it comes to naming cities in the area of Missouri, but we'll see how we do with this. We'll ask for your help. At Rays Radio, at Neil Solons, at Andy B. Freed. Who knows your Missouri geography? Where's Pete Fairbanks when I need him?
1: He's in Miami.
0: Yeah. Not going to call him as Ben Williamson takes low for a ball against Noah Cameron. Rays could use an answer here after those two-out runs on errors.
1: St. Louis has to be number two, right?
0: Well, I would think that would be the case, as the pitch is a breaking ball for a strike, and it's 1-1.
1: But when he goes, think minor leagues, universities, and old computer games. What's old for him isn't old for me.
0: What kind of computer games are we talking? Like, Atari was not a city. 1-1. Swung on, lifted foul to the right, and it's 1-2. Nor was, I don't know, in Nintendo Missouri or
1: I think I have
0: Activision.
1: Heard of it. I've heard of Intellivision Missouri, though, so that's
0: okay.
1: That's on the list.
0: All right. That's the one that's thrown me, too. Old computer games. Pong, 1-2. It's in there for a called strike three, and Williamson down on strikes to open the Rays' fifth. Again, it's a 5-2 game. Rays find themselves trailing, and the Rays will get the bullpen up again. Cole Sulcer will have the sixth, it appears. All right.
1: How many cities in Missouri can I even...
0: Well, if St. Louis is one and he says universities, the University of Missouri is in Columbia.
1: Oh, okay.
0: So I would have to guess that Columbia is one of the cities. There's a swing and a ball fought off foul to the right by Taylor Walls, who had one of the two errors for the Rays in that two-run top of the fifth, a very rare one indeed. And then I'm thinking minor league cities, but I'm also thinking animated shows, not games, as a pitch outside a ball. And while it wasn't in Springfield, Missouri, there is a minor league team in Springfield. So those are the things that pop into my head right now. I'll try and go for more video games as a 1-1 pitch is inside 2-1.
1: Wow. He says we've got Springfield and we've got Columbia and we got Kansas City and St. Louis. So we just need number five.
0: We just need the video game as the pitch. Swinging a high fly ball to center, an easy play for Cameron Meisner. Doesn't even have to move. Lifts up the glove, makes the catch, and gets his former teammate Taylor Walls for the second out in the fifth.
1: All right, so the official mortgage partner of the Rays, you know, Union Home Mortgage. 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So a question once again, and we're close to it, but I think we need some help with the last part of it. The top five most populated cities in the state of Missouri.
0: Chandler Simpson grounds one weekly foul toward first, and the lefty is down in the count, nothing and one against Noah Cameron.
1: We've got Kansas City, St. Louis, Columbia, and and Springfield. And if you want to help us, what's the number five? At Rays Radio, at Neil Solons, at Andy B. Freed.
0: A one pitch now to Chandler Simpson. Taken for a called strike two. That's a tough one. I'm trying to think video games.
1: Yeah, what's the video game? Man?
0: Connection. I'm probably going to be
1: Sega.
0: Upset that I don't. Yeah, Sega.
1: PlayStation Missouri.
0: Oh, two. Outside for a ball. It's 1-2. Is he talking about a system or an actual game?
1: No idea.
0: Fortnite is not a city in Missouri. One ball, two strikes. And now a call of time. Nor is Call of Duty, Missouri. Is that a new city? No? I'm not even close on this one yet. One ball, two strikes. Here's the pitch coming. Swinging the ball, slice foul toward third. It's still 1-2 on Simpson. Two gone, none on. Rays up 5-2 in the fifth, and the Royals get bullpen activity going. It's going to be 100 pitches for Cameron. One, two again from the left-hander. Inside, almost hit him. How did Simpson miss getting hit by that? 2-2. It was a matrix move to get out of the way.
1: He's quick.
0: He is. Maybe there's a Matrix, Missouri. It was a movie, probably a video game, too. And now, is Simpson okay? Kevin Cash is coming out. Joe Bench, the trainer, is as well.
1: Could pull you back out of alignment. Making a move like that.
0: And he's saying he's okay.
1: I read Joe Bench's lips. He said, why don't you take a swing? And he gave him a swing in the on-deck area. Says he's all right.
0: All right, that's good news. Certainly something to keep an eye on. Two balls, two strikes. Chris Adams all just sent us a GIF. Which I think is supposed to be a clue. Oh. 2-2. Swinging a chopper foul off the plate. It's still 2-2 on Simpson.
1: What's the clue?
0: It looks like a bunch of covered wagons. And I'm like, is there a covered wagon, Missouri, I'm not aware of? Definitely doesn't look like a video game.
1: I don't know what video games are around in the covered wagon business.
0: He obviously thinks we spend a lot of time playing video games.
1: He's going to make me feel old now because he's going to say something from so many years ago. It's so old. I'm going to be like, when did that come out?
0: 2-2 again from Cameron to Chandler Simpson. Swinging a ball looped toward second in a right. Base hit, Chandler Simpson. Nice job going down to get that off-speed pitch away. And the Rays have themselves a two-out base runner in the fifth, still leading 5-2.
1: Like when he goes, oh, I love watching those, you know, the really old baseball games from the 90s. Like, oh, okay.
0: And you said the 1990s or the 1890s? Here's Nick Fortes, number 9 batter for the Rays. You haven't seen anything until you saw the 1896 World Series on YouTube. That's the pitch outside of ball, 1-0. One ball, no strikes to count. We're still hoping they get some more video from that. 1-0. Throw to first, and Simpson dives back safely. Chandler, 17 steals to lead the team. And he started to pick him up three in the last four games now after going quiet for well over a month. First time on base tonight. Cameron has a pretty good move. Tough to run on. 1-0 to Fortes. Way high, it's 2-0. Salvador Perez had to get out of his stance to get to that one. Got a righty warming up for Kansas City. 2-0 the count on Fortes. Simpson edges away. Another look over. 2-0 pitch. Take in strike at the bottom of the zone, 2-1. Nick's been on base twice tonight. He scored twice, a hit by pitch and a roller to third for an infield hit. Rays looking to get Yandy Diaz up one more time. Probably not against Cameron, though. This finishes three times through the order. 2-1. Runner goes. It's low. And down to second with a stolen base without a throw is Chandler Simpson. Ball bounced in. Make it 18 steals for Chandler. And really nice to see him start to pick up those stolen bases in bunches. I think as he goes, the Rays suddenly can take off. If he gets on one of those runs, it's caused so much havoc. 3-1 is hit high in the air to shallow left field. Out the shortstop, Tolbert, over his shoulder, makes the catch on the backhand and had to lunge for it at the last moment. Turn that into a very difficult play. Rays leave a man at second here in the fifth inning. Still lead 5-2 after five. We'll come back with trivia after this on the Rays Baseball Network.
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1: 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Weeble call to the bullpen.
0: All right, and his first pitch to John Rave, righty to lefty in the sixth, is in there for a strike, nothing and one. All right, we have answers in our trivia contest, which was name the top five cities population-wise in Missouri, with Kansas City at the top, a one. Low for a ball, 1-1. We got 4 out of 5, so that's pretty good. We got St. Louis and Springfield and Columbia, but we missed the last one. I should have listened to Cliff Wolf, who had the answer.
1: He did?
0: 1-1. Wow. Swing and a miss, 1-2. I don't think he understood the video game reference because, heck, we had no idea. It wasn't Atari. It wasn't PlayStation. It wasn't Nintendo Missouri. And obviously, it was a video game that neither Andy nor I had played, nor our kids had played. 1-2. Swing and a miss. Down on strikes goes Rave, and that's out number one here in the sixth. It's also eight strikeouts for Rave's pitching.

0: Oregon Trail, the video game, which I also did not know, started in Independence, Missouri. That's the where the beginning of the game is, as the pitch outside of ball one and one. So if someone out there understood that reference, you are much smarter than I or Andy combined, because we had no idea.
1: I like when you guessed Pong, Missouri.
0: 1-1. Jump foul toward first. It's 1-2.
1: The first video game.
0: I was then going to go to Space Invaders, but that didn't sound like a town. Or
1: do you remember seeing
0: Asteroids?
1: Paul in person? I remember seeing a neighbor two houses down. I think it was 4 years old or 5 years old had Pong. I do remember it.
0: I didn't have it as a 1-2. Fouled off to the left. It's still 1-2. I think Space Invaders was the first video game that I had as a kid.
1: We weren't
0: Frogger alone. Was great, too.
1: Frogger. That was fun.
0: Donkey Kong, Missouri was probably not a community, but it would be a great name for one. Imagine if they did start naming cities after video games that we enjoyed as kids. 1-2 from Sulzer. Swing at a foul tip and held on to by Fortes. That's strike three. That's 9 punch outs for Rays pitching.
1: So one more to go, and you get 1 free Busch Gardens ticket. 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
0: 5-2 Rays in the sixth. Here comes Tyler Tolbert. I wonder if there are any towns named after video games. Steve, we're going to have to look into that a little bit. I'm kind of curious. Steve's giving us a lot of imaginative titles. I don't know if any of them are real. As the pitch to Tyler Tolbert is fouled straight back, nothing and one. Yes, I remember that. Where in the world is Carmen Sandiego? But it couldn't be where in the world is Carmen Sandiego, comma, Missouri is the name of a city. But if it was, that would, well, it would take a lot of time to write those address cards out if you had to send a letter to somebody. Oh, one. Outside of ball, 1-1.
1: Sending a letter. Now you're really dating yourself. Oh,
0: sorry. What, you postcards? Can't send those anymore?
1: Of course you, we can.
0: Although now most invites to events come via Evite as the pitch is swung on and missed. Good change. And it's 1-2, righty to righty. Sulzer's been throwing much better the last few outings after a real rough patch coming off the injured list. So perhaps he has found his stride as he looks for a 1-2-3 sixth. Rays on top 5-2. Royals will go to the bullpen in the bottom half. Here's a 1-2. Swing and a line drive past walls in a left center base hit. Tolbert hit off the fist, but he does reach, and there is a two-out single for the Royals, who did their damage last inning with two out. That'll turn it over to the top and the DH, young catcher Carter Jensen. And the Rays will get the bullpen going once again. Looks like Garrett Clevenger is about to pick up a baseball for Tampa Bay. Jensen on base two more times tonight with a walk and a single. And he scored on the error by Chandler Simpson in the last inning. And he pits it in the air towards shallow left. Coming in is Simpson, still coming forward. Slides, and this time holds on to the baseball. Makes a much tougher catch, and that will end the sixth inning for Tampa Bay. So Kansas City retired, and the Rays hold still a 5-2 lead as we go bottom six in St. Petersburg on the Rays Baseball Network.
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3: Yandy Diaz, a big part of the game for the Rays, takes a strike from Lucas Erceg in the count nothing and one. Erceg is a guy the Royals got from the Athletics last year in a big trade. The pitch swung on, lined and right, base hit for Yandy Diaz. What new? This gives him another three-hit night for Tampa Bay. He's got hits his last three turns at the plate. Rays up 5-2, have the leadoff man aboard. Johnny DeLuca steps in against Erceg, who after Carlos Estevez was badly injured early in the year, was moved into the closer's role. And then Erceg struggled so much that he was taken out of that role. Now it's Alex Lang. It's part of the reason the Royals have had a tough time. Fastball in there, a strike to DeLuca, and it's nothing and one. Johnny with an RBI double and a sacrifice. He drove in the last Rays run in this 5-2 game. Kevin Kelly now up in the Tampa Bay bullpen. 0-1. Swinging a ground ball, double play ball to third. In between hops, snared by Lofton to second one. Relay to first in time for a 5-4-3 double play with Massey, a very strong turn. Nice play to get the speedy DeLuca and two gone here in the sixth inning.
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3: Junior Caminero, two walks, a run scored, officially 0-for-1 tonight, steps in against Erceg. To conclude our discussion on video games and Chris's trivia, as a pitch low for a ball 1-0, I was not able to find... As Salvador Perez is challenging, Royals have just one left, and they maintain.
4: Also overturned, pitches a strike, Kansas City has one remaining.
3: 0-1 the count. Chris Wolf did not get the video game reference, but he knows Missouri well. He used to work there. But I could not find a city named after a video game, for sure, as an 0-1. Fouled straight back, nothing in two. If you find one, you can always tweet me at Neil Solansor at Rays Radio, and we'll pick up that conversation tomorrow. Chris tweeted in, not Chris Adams Wall, he said, for sure, I thought it was Oregon, Missouri, but he looked up the population after the fact. As a drive down the left field line is a foul ball off the bat of Caminero. I thought it was chalk, but it picked up some fill as it went just to the left of the chalk. Rays may ask for a review, we'll see. Right now, it's a two-strike count. And the Rays will not review, and we get our first look. And, yeah, that missed by inches. You saw Phil pop up. Not Phil the person, but the Phil from the turf. But you can see it missed the chalk. Two strikes on the Rays' third baseman, Junior Caminero. Be nice to get a little further separation in this game. Especially with a noon game tomorrow. Again, Rays need to win today and tomorrow to split the four-game set. And they got to face Seth Lugo to boot. 0-2. That's outside corner, and Caminero wants to challenge.
4: The batter's challenge is strike call.
3: Junior's not been great with the challenges this year. And he's still not.
4: The call's correct. Tampa has one remaining.
3: So the Rays are down here in the sixth inning. A hit, none left. 5-2 Rays. This is Kevin Kelly coming in for the seventh after this on the Rays Baseball Network.
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3: 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Kevin Kelly, the latest Weeble call of the bullpen. Rays up 5-2. We start the seventh. Back in for us, Andy Freed.
2: Thank you very much, Neil. And here is the new pitcher, Kevin Kelly, of the Weeble call of the bullpen. Will be facing Lofton Caglione and Salvador Perez as we go to the seventh. And Kelly's first pitch, right down the middle for a strike called 0-1. Big part of the order for the Royals, so the Rays are going with one of their hottest pitchers, Kevin Kelly, who has yet to allow a run at home this year. Longest run at home in Rays franchise history to start a season. And he dips a sinker a little bit far down. It's one ball and one strike. It's interesting to see some of the other people on that list. In the top three, one was a starter. The 1-1 chopped along third foul, and it is 1-2. You know, Scott Kazmir in 2008, after his bold claim coming out of spring training that the Rays would be a postseason team, which most of baseball, I would think, scoffed at, threw 17 scoreless at home to begin the season. Jake McGee did it out of the bullpen, 16 and a third in 2012. Now the 1-2 from Kelly, inside and low, two balls, two strikes. I asked Kevin Cash once about the 08 Rays from the Red Sox standpoint. Of course, they were the defending world champs, and they had so much swagger. Kelly throws a changeup low, and it's full count 3-2. And Kevin's not one to get caught up in extraneous emotion. In other words, I said, so did you guys, like, not want to believe that the Rays, you know, the poor old expansion Devil Rays, as the pitch is fouled off to the left, we're suddenly good? He goes, no. About a month or two into the year, we thought, okay, they're good now. And he was right. But I can tell you, some of his teammates did not want to believe that the Rays were good. Mr. Ortiz, here's the 3-2 delivery on the way to Lofton. 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Here comes Simpson, still coming. This time he gets under the ball, goes into a slide, and makes the catch. Now, that leads me to believe that the one he dropped had to have been in the lights, because you could see him consciously trying to get under the band of lights where he must have lost the last one, and he makes the catch for the first out.
3: 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A step up to the plate with the official debit card of the Rays, only at Amerant Bank. 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
2: So there's one out and nobody on for Jack Caglione. 5-2 Rays, seventh inning. And Caglione, left-hand batter, takes changeup low, and it's one ball, no strikes. Lefty warming up for the bullpen for Kansas City. I believe that is Lynch getting loose. Kelly pitches, jam shot, foul up the first baseline, right off the knuckles. And it's one ball, one strike. Keeping an eye on Yankees and Tigers on the visit Tampa Bay out-of-town scoreboard. Yanks have a 4-2 lead in the last half of the seventh inning in Detroit. Elsewhere in the American League East, the Orioles took a lead into the bottom of the 10th inning and lost the game. Orioles got one in the 10th. Angels got two in the 10th and beat the O's 7-6 out in Anaheim. 1-1 to count to Canglione. Kelly pitches, swung on and fouled back, and it is 1-2. Red Sox lost another one against the Rockies. They lose that series at Coors Field. 8-6 the final in Colorado. 1-2 the count to Canglione. Kelly, the lift of the leg, he pitches high and away, and it's 2-2. Cleveland salvaged a win in their series against the White Sox. 4-3 in 10. Cleveland a winner against first place Chicago. Now the 2-2 to Canglione, grounded sharply, but right to the second baseman, Ben Williamson, who pulls it in and throws it out. Two away. And that'll leave it for Salvador Perez.
3: The difference so far between Kevin Kelly of a year ago and now, he's getting a lot of balls on the ground. Remember, that was the issue last year. Too many balls in the air. Not the case so far tonight and so far this season.
2: And Paul hit it a buck 13 off the bat of Canglione, which is notable because we see that happen with Caminero a lot. High exit velocity, but it's on the ground. And right at a fielder usually isn't out. Here's Salvador Perez taking first pitch, sinking fastball for a cold strike, and it's 0-1. Kelly ready and pitches to Perez, the Royals captain, and he takes too high. One ball, one strike. Miami with a win at home against visiting Texas, 4-2, the final there. Cubs beat the Mets 10-3, game one of a doubleheader, right, I believe. Yep. They're tied at four, bottom of the fifth in New York in game two. Swing ground ball to Walls at short, sweeps over to his left, looks at the baseball, and throws one to first for the out. And there's the ground ball that Neil was speaking of. The Royals go down 1-2-3 in this seventh. We've reached stretch time at Tropicana Field in St. Petersburg. The score, Rays 5, Royals 2 on the Rays Radio Network.
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3: The seventh inning stretch from Union Home Mortgage, the official mortgage partner of the Rays. And we also have another Weevil call to the bullpen. It is Daniel Lynch, the fourth for the Kansas City Royals. First appearance of the series, Rays up 5-2 at the stretch.
2: Right, it'll be Pelé or Ronda Williamson for the Rays against Daniel Lynch, the fourth. The first person in baseball history to have the fourth in his official name. And in so doing, while he may not have known Daniel Lynch, the original, but the second his granddad, the third, of course, his dad. He's had the two most influential people in his life, so he took on the fourth. Swinging a ground ball hit hard by Pelé to short, but to his left is Tyler Tolbert. To pull it up to his belt level and throw him to first for the out. One away on one pitch.
3: When the Rays are on the road, the party's still on. Head to Hooters on Hillsborough next Wednesday, July 1st, for an official Rays watch party as Tampa Bay takes on these Royals. Grab some wings, win tickets, or score autographed merch. 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
2: And now Jonathan Aranda, who has two hits and a run batted in, a single and a double tonight. And first pitch to him, lefty on lefty, is low and inside, one ball and no strikes. 5-2 Rays lead. Clevinger looks like he'll have the eighth. If it's the same spot, of course you'd expect Baker in the ninth. But we'll see what happens if the Rays can add on here and make it a non-save. Here's a strike on the outside, 1-1, and you do have to factor in the fact that this time tomorrow will be well past the end of the finale of the series. The Royals will be on their way out of town. Check swing by Aranda. And it was rolled a ball outside, 2-1. Kansas City will go on to Chicago and take on the White Sox. Rays will be at home welcoming in the Arizona Diamondbacks, their twin franchise. And the pitch popped up off the hands, back a third. And he got into foul ground as third baseman Lofton. Now he settles beneath it and makes the catch for the second out. So two out, no one on, and that'll leave it for Ben Williamson. Williamson has walked, fly to right, and struck out looking in his turns to the plate. Rays took the lead with three in the third. They came back with two runs in the fourth. The Royals got two unearned runs in the fifth. And that's the scoring to this point. Now the first one to Williamson, taken all the way. It's a strike of the knees, 0-1. Lynch can get very, very hot in a Kevin Kelly kind of way. Long scoreless runs. Last year at one point had 30 and two-third consecutive scoreless innings. He was also one of the best pitchers in the game at not allowing inherited runs to score. A strike to Williamson on the inside, 0-2. But here to start an inning, no balls, two strikes. Lynch to the plate, swinging a foul tip. That's a protective hack by Williamson. And he got a piece out of Salvador Perez. No balls, two strikes. The count to the Rays' second baseman.
3: Looked like cricket. He almost hit that one on the bounce.
2: He did. You can hit a ball on the bounce if you want.
3: Corey Dickerson's done it.
2: That's right. I do recall that. Now the 0-2 to Williamson. Grounded past third. Another foul ball. And we'll stay at 0-2. Daniel Lynch, the fourth. One time of first-round pick by the KC Royals back in 2018. He's had some shoulder problems and some elbow problems, but he's a big part of their pen now. And the 0-2 to Williamson, sliced towards right, but waiting for it is Rave in a couple of steps to make the catch, heading back towards his own dugout. Three up, three down. Now we go to the eighth. It is Rays 5, Kansas City 2. Garrett Clevinger should be coming on when we get back after this on the Rays Radio Network.
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3: 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Garrett Clevinger, the latest Weeble call of the pen for the Rays, up 5-2 in the eighth.
2: Michael Massey will start it against Clev. Formulaically done so far by the Rays and their pitching staff today at a first pitch strike. You know, the two unearned runs, the back-to-back plays where the Rays made errors, virtually gave Kansas City their two runs. Credit to Griffin Jacks for getting through that inning on a big strikeout of Isaac Collins, who was on deck. And now the one-strike deal. Swing ground ball right to second base, a routine play for Williamson. Picks it up without any difficulty and throws the first for the out. One gone in the eighth. And now here is Collins. The Royals have just one hit since that fifth inning where the Rays helped them out quite a bit. So, I mean, otherwise they'd be throwing a shutout at this point if it were to be a clean defensive game. But, okay, Rays will take this three-run lead here to the late innings. Here comes Collins. Now batting from the right side. Clevinger's first pitch. Long, deep foul down the left field line and into the upper deck. And the count 0-1. So it's been Sulcer for an inning and Kelly for an inning. And I would think to form Clevinger and Baker. But for now, it's Clev to get two outs in the eighth and then see if they can add on. Royals have a right-hander up in their bullpen. Clev in the one-strike pitch at the knees. Called strike two, and it is 0-2. You know, it's hard to believe. The Rays, who still have the best home record in all of baseball. This will tell you how good it once was, though. It's still the best in the game. Fastball high and away. But you know the Rays have lost six of their last 11 games here? Which, you know, I guess what? Probably started with that Tigers series getting swept. One ball, two strikes to Collins. Clevinger on top and pitches. Swing, broken bat roller towards short. Walls charges in to his left, and now submarine style throws on the run for out number two.
3: You know, a fan may say, hey, you're still up 5-2 in this game. What do the two errors really mean? I think they mean a lot because Griffin Jacks threw almost 15 extra pitches. He might have gone through six, and you could have used your B bullpen with a 5-0 lead rather than having to use your A with the game 5-2.
2: I agree. I mean, I think it, yeah, you know, they've been waiting to get him to that sixth inning, and he's been wanting to get there, but with the blister situation. But tonight, like you were pointing out, it did not look like it was happening. So it was because of those mistakes that didn't allow Jacks to get through that sixth inning, or at least start the sixth inning. Who knows if he would have completed it or not. Royals will go under the bench and bring out Lane Thomas as a pinch hitter. That first pitch to him from Clevinger is a called strike, 0-1. Thomas in the series is 1-for-9. He did have a big hit in game one. In fact, drove in the Royals' first run of the series. No balls and a strike. Pinch hitting here for John Ray. Clevinger throws, slider low and in. And one ball, one strike. Well, the White Sox lost today, so they're 26-13 at home. And if the Rays win, they'll be a game better at 27-12. Still best home record in all of baseball. Now the 1-1 just missed outside and a bit down. It's two balls and one strike. Suffice it to say, they play great in this place. They've been at their best within the division at Tropicana Field, and even 12-0, they've swept all four other AL East teams in this building this year. Out of division, it's been a little tougher. Thomas takes from Clevinger, low and inside. Three balls, one strike. Cam Meisner, left-hand batter, is on deck. The stretch from Clevinger. Here he pitches. Inside corner, called strike two, 3-2. So a full count, 3-2 to the pinch hitter Lane Thomas. Rays with a three-run lead, four outs to get. Trying to get this thing to the ninth with the lead. 3-2, I should say. And the pitch. Swing foul straight back onto the net behind the plate. And it stays three balls, two strikes.
3: You mentioned the White Sox losing. The AL Central leader now has three games over 500. And the Mariners are getting dropped. Their leader is one over.
2: I invite a lot of the callers in the postgame show who think the sky is falling for the Rays to look at the rest of the American League right now. One ball, one strike. Swing and a miss. He struck him out with a slider, and the Rays will take a lead to the ninth. Garrett Clevenger comes back from 3-1 to fan Lane Thomas, and we go to the bottom of the eighth. It's Rays 5, Kansas City 2 on the Rays Radio Network.
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2: Cameron pitches, slow ground ball, backhanded by Caglione, steps on first, throws home, and the throw gets away, scoring is Fortes. Here comes Yandy Diaz, and the Rays, with some help from the Royals, have a 2-0 lead.
1: And they now lead the Royals 5-2 as we go to the bottom of the eighth inning. We will have a lot to talk about, as always, on the Rays Radio postgame show. We hope that you will call into the Spectrum fan line. 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And I know that Neil hasn't played the Oregon Trail ever, but just so you know, we're playing it a little bit here tonight in the booth. Back to you guys.
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2: He is, and we did see him for an inning yesterday. Gave up a run. And Taylor Walls fouls it to the left side out of play on one. Gave up the home run to Jimmy Caminero. Last chance for the Rays here to add on. Brian Baker warming up for the ninth. It is a save situation. I think even if it were to not be, Bakes probably coming in. And Walls lost one in the air to shallow left field. It's the shortstop, Tolbert, calling off the oncoming Isaac Collins to make the catch one out.
3: 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Go, and you'll know.
2: All right, with one out, nobody on, here is Chandler Simpson. To a single to right and stolen a base. He's also laid down a sack bunt, which helped lead to a run. And he had also looked back to the mound. First pitch to Simpson, taken outside, ball one. Neil and I are trying to think of who we should request for a post-game interview. Simpson takes low one inside. And it's two balls, no strikes. Well, DeLuca had a big double. He also had a sack bunt laid down today. Nick Fortes has been on twice and scored two runs. Taylor Walls had a big double with a run scored. Yandy's got three hits. Simpson takes down and in, and it's three balls, no strikes. We got some options. I think I'm leaning DeLuca.
3: I think that's a good option.
2: Simpson looks at strike one call over the outside. Three balls, one strike to count to Chandler Simpson. With one out in the eighth, 5-2 Rays lead. And the pitch taken, strike two in the bottom of the zone. Full count, 3-2. You can hear Mike Malinsky, the home plate umpire, so we got 3-2. Here's Beck Way, the tall right-hander, coming home, and he's outside. He walks him anyway, and Simpson, as always, bolts out of the box and heads towards first. Another productive night for Chandler Simpson. A one-out walk, and here is Nick Fortes.
3: He starts getting on base two times a day. The Rays are going to start picking up a lot of wins and a lot of runs.
2: Stole a base his last time, his 18th steal of the year. What about third or fourth in a row also after... I guess we found out speed can have slumps, because it did for a little bit. Fortes wildly swings and misses. It's 0-1. Beck Way came from the Yankees organization. Think how long ago this is. July of 22 is when Benintendi went from the Royals to the Yankees. That's four trading deadlines ago. Simpson runs the pitch. A strike thrown out to second base. Simpson has stolen another. His second. Second of the game. I should correctly say, and 19th of the year.
3: Well, speed may have slumped, but it's out of the slumber right now.
2: He's getting on. He's doing things once again for the Rays. He's providing all he can do, which is contact and speed and improving defense. Here's the 0-1 now to, or the 0-2, I should say, to Fortes. That pitch was called a strike. And he pops one up. Back to second base, way up into the dome for Cameron Meisner. He's moving in a couple of steps and catches it. Simpson bluffs and holds two down.
3: Catch the Rays the final weekend in June when they host the Arizona Diamondbacks. That's this weekend. The three-game series kicks off Friday, June 26th through Sunday, the 28th. Get your seats for the action. RaysBaseball.com/tickets.
2: Okay, two out runner at second. Lance stands to get an insurance run. Here is Yandy Diaz, and what better option could you have at the plate? Three hits, all singles, one run scored, one run batted in. There's Yandy inching and inching his way back, and did just get above 330 in his average once more. He was just having a conversation with Mike Malitski. I don't know about what, but Malitski seemed caught up in the conversation. And first pitch, high and tight, 1-0. Yandy and Salvador Perez have a little thing going back and forth between them. I think social media is edited together. Some of the things they've had going on in this set. And the 1-0 pitch is a strike, 1-1. Yandy hit by a pitch earlier in the series, went up to first and kind of backflipped his arm bar right into Salvador Perez. And they came together to start the game the other day. Yandy reached out and just kind of pushed him back. Swing a high bouncer towards third. Coming on hard is Nick Lofton and overruns it. Simpson overruns third, then dives back as the shortstop Tolbert dove to him. Yandy Diaz has his fourth hit of the night. And if you're going to hit over 330 every once in a while, you need ones like that.
3: The one guy who can keep Yordan Alvarez from winning a triple crown right now seems to be Yandy Diaz with the way he's collecting hits.
2: A lot of times we'll see Yandy hits the ball hard but down on the ground. That only came up as an exit velo of 62 miles per hour. All right, well, let's pause for station identification. 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
2: With Neil Solars, I'm Andy Freed. Chris Adams-Wall will have our post-game show. Steve Versnick and Cody Haynes are working our equipment tonight. Austin Platt, Tim Rapone, Becca Carney, Chris Miller. Rage Radio on Wednesday night with a day game coming tomorrow afternoon at noon, an early game. Rays have this one in hand at 5-2, and DeLuca fouls one back on one. Rays lead 5-2. Simpson at third, Diaz at first, last of the eighth, two out. DeLuca has an RBI double, a sack bunt. Overall, 1-for-3. Here's Way pitching, grounded towards third, played deeply by Lofton. He goes to second and easily forces out Yandy Diaz to retire the side. Fielder's choice going 5-4, and it does become a save situation for Brian Baker as he's coming on for the ninth. At the end of eight full, it's Rays 5, Kansas City 2 on the Rays Radio Network.
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3: This copyrighted broadcast presented by Authority of the Rays may not be reproduced or retransmitted in any form, and the account's descriptions may not be disseminated without the express written consent of the Tampa Bay Rays. Brian Baker, the latest Weeble call of the pen as we start the ninth. Rays on top of Kansas City, 5-2.
2: Normally in very good hands with Brian Baker with three outs to get. 5-2 Rays. Cameron Meisner will lead it off, and he takes the first pitch, change up low and inside, ball one. Meisner, Tolbert, and Jensen. Royals need two base runners to get the tying run to the plate here in the ninth. It's 5-2 Rays. Think how close they are to pitching a shutout so far. Swing and a miss, and a fastball hits by Meisner. One ball, one strike. The count to Meisner, who has reached on a fielder's choice, stole a base, and then struck out looking and swinging. Big bearded right-hander standing at 6'6". Throws, change up a little high, and a request on ABS. By Nick Fortes. And it was called a strike, so it's 1-2.
4: Calls over turn. Tampa has one remaining.
2: Mike Malinsky lets us know that it was an overturn. So 1-2 the count. Great challenge as it turned out there by Fortes. It's a ball and two strikes. Baker 19 saves, three blown saves. And on 1-2, the 6'6 right-hander works from the first base side of the rubber and pitches. Got him swinging. Change up. Fans. Meisner for one out in the ninth. And now the Royals will dip onto their bench once more. Josh Rojas, recently called up from AAA Omaha, will pinch hit for Tolbert. Yesterday, Rojas pinch hit, and got a double and a run then again. So here's Rojas, left-hand batter, Baker's first pitch, rips in for a strike, and it's 0-1. It's 0-1 for the Royal pinch hitter. The next one, long, deep drive to right down the line. It's hooking, it's back near the pole, and it is a fair ball and a pinch hit homer for Josh Rojas. Only the second homer allowed this year by Brian Baker. For Rojas, that is his first homer. 5-3 Rays. Boy, has Matt Quatrero pushed the right button twice on Josh Rojas these last two nights. Pinch hit RBI double yesterday. Pinch hit home run tonight. Changeup stayed middle of the plate. So it's a 5-3 Rays lead. Still two outs to get. Top of the order, Carter Jensen. And first pitch to him, low and inside, ball one. 1-0, and now it's at the point where the Royals need just one base runner to get the tying run out. And the pitch way inside. It's two balls, no strikes. Baker wants a new baseball. I'm half expecting Chris Abiswald to say, he has given up now two homers. Who hit the only other homer against Brian Baker this season? We'd have to look it up. There's a strike on the inside portion. It is two balls and one strike. In fact, he's right next to it. He's going to look it up right now. I don't remember. He already was looking it up. Well, we all share a brain up here. The 2-1 changeup strike on the outside corner. 2-2. I'm trying to see if I can remember. I mean, was it? It had to have been early in the year. 2 balls, 2 strikes to Carter Jensen, who has walked and scored, singled, grounded out, and flied out. Baker leans back of the waist. Now from the windup, he pitches outside 3-2. You got to go back to April 6th for the only other home run that Baker's allowed this year. It was in the home opener. There's a swing and a miss. Strike three. Jensen foul, strikes out. A foul tip into the mid of Fortes. And the Rays are one out away. An enormous strikeout. Baker reared back and overpowered him with high heat at 98. And one out to go for the Rays. And the batter is Nick Lofton. One out to go to the finish line. And here's Baker's first one. Hooked foul down the left field line. And off the upper deck facade down to the lower seats. No balls, one strike. Count to Lofton, who homered yesterday. Today hit by a pitch and has flied out 3 times. One strike to count to Lofton, and the pitch from Baker, way outside, mixed in a slider. I don't think he's thrown those in the last handful of outings. It's been almost exclusively fastball changeup. And he missed with it. 1 ball, 1 strike. And Baker throws, grounded along third foul, and now the Rays are even closer at 1 ball and 2 strikes. This is Griffin Jackson's game to win. Baker looking to get to his 20th save. And we're not even at the halfway point of the season. One of the great surprises for the Rays. A closer emerging. The Tarps off territory in section 139, waving their shirts. And now Baker leans back, shrugs the shoulders in a backwards fashion, and delivers on 1-2. Outside and low with a changeup. Credit to Lofton for not chasing after him. And it's 2 balls, 2 strikes. Something's going on with the scoreboard here at Chappaqua Field. The home plate umpire, Mike Walensky, has been letting teams know the count in emphatic fashion. 2-2 it is to Lofton. Here comes Baker's pitch. Swing, fly ball towards left. Simpson on a good bead to his right. Makes the running catch. Side retired. The ball game is over. The Rays have won it against the Royals. Ryan Baker gives up a rare run, but it doesn't matter. Who cares? He gets his 20th save of the year as the Rays win the ball game on this Wednesday night and have a chance still to split the series as they beat the Royals tonight by the final score of 5-3. The final totals, Rays 5 runs, 10 hits, 2 errors, and 9 left. For the losing Royals, 3 runs, 7 hits, 1 error, 8 left. 7, the winning pitcher is Griffin Jacks. Now 3-5, the loss to Noah Cameron at 4-5. The save to Brian Baker, his 20th of the year. Time of the game was 2 hours and 32 minutes in front of 11,857. We hope to go downstairs and talk to Johnny DeLuca in just a moment. Johnny finding himself in most starting lineups these days, not just against the lefties, but against the righties overall. He had a big RBI double today against Noah Cameron, who, as we know, no-hit the Rays into the seventh inning last year. Today was quite different. The Rays put 8 hits and 5 runs on the board against him over 5 innings and got him to throw 108 pitches in the process. So we're hoping to get set up, and we believe we've got Johnny hooked up downstairs. Johnny, yep. Can you hear us?
7: Yeah, I can hear you guys. What's up?
2: Neil and Andy upstairs. We appreciate you joining us here in the postgame. A nice win for the boys. Tell us about your double in the fourth inning. Noah Cameron's got some pretty good stuff, but was it one where he lifted out over the plate for you?
7: Yeah, exactly that. Just a changeup. They were pretty simple approach. I was just trying to get a pitch up, threw a changeup, and ended up putting the barrel on it.
3: You also helped the Rays in their first rally with a sacrifice bunt. Can you touch on your approach in those spots? Because the Rays bunted a couple of times successfully to sacrifice tonight and helped set up some really good rallies.
7: Yeah, it's part of something that everyone on this team can do. And, you know, playing that small ball, being able to move base runners over and put them in scoring position. You got guys like Caminero and Valade coming up, and we're pretty confident that they could drive those guys in.
2: Johnny, do the Rays work on that more than other teams maybe that you've been around over the years, whether it be with the Rays or the Dodgers throughout the minor leagues, whatever? I mean, it seems like the Rays, when they work on that stuff, they really do it with intent.
7: Yeah, I mean, I can only compare it to the Dodgers, coming from the Dodgers, and I could say that we work on it a lot more than the Dodgers do, but... yeah, just like taking pride in the little things, in the small ball aspects, bunting, base running, and yeah, it helps win games.
3: It certainly does, and you've been helping win a lot of games, Johnny. You've been playing a lot more regularly since you came off the injured list. What's it meant to get that chance, and how are you feeling physically?
7: Yeah, feeling great. Obviously, I want to play as much as I can, but first and foremost, just do whatever the team needs me to win. And yeah, obviously, I love being out here. I love playing. And, yeah, we'll keep it going.
2: You know, Johnny, when you went on the injured list, the Rays were on a 22-4 run. They started going into, you know, all teams go through it at some point. But what was it like for you to watch the team struggle while you were back? And, I mean, does it help as extra motivation? Get back, and this team has started winning again since you've returned.
7: Yeah, I mean, I try not to think too much about that. Like you said, it's a 162-game season, so there's going to be the ups and downs. But, obviously, it always feels good to help contribute in any way I can.
2: Well, we're appreciative of you joining us and helping us in our broadcast tonight. Johnny, congratulations. Thank you so much.
7: Appreciate it, guys. Thank you.
2: You bet. Thank you. Rays win 5-3. Time now to bring in Chris Adams-Wall, who momentarily will take over in the postgame show. And we'll start with Chris with our keys to the game, brought to you by Crown Automotive, the better way to buy for over 50 years, an official car and truck dealer of the Tampa Bay Rays since the beginning. Hello, Chris. And what's key tonight?
8: Hello, Andy. I'm going to say the Rays... all ball stuff, exactly what Johnny DeLuca was talking about. I love the bunting. I love taking the extra base. I loved moving the guys over. And look, that is the Rays game. I think we can say that definitively now. When they start playing like that, good things tend to happen. And they do get a much-needed win tonight over the Royals as a result. What do you say, Neil?
3: Well, I think a big reason why the Rays won tonight is they were finally playing from ahead. And a big reason for that was the way Griffin Jacks pitched early. He had first and second nobody out in the first two innings and didn't allow a single run. So his ability to get out of those jams, to me, a big key tonight.
2: I'll say my key is holding it together. You know, the Rays had two, as Neil said it correctly at the time, two very sure-handed players. Tyler Walls made an error, and Chandler Simpson made an error right behind him, and it directly led to two runs coming in. But Griffin, to his credit, on a night where I think he would have gone into the sixth inning, ended up coming back and striking out Isaac Collins after the double by Massey, and it held the Royals right there. And then the Rays bullpen, fantastic four innings of one run, two hit ball after that. So I'll say just holding it together, that at bat there from Griffin Jacks to Isaac Collins. Chris, what about play of the game?
8: Yeah, tonight's Dream Finders Homes play of the game, Andy, goes to, and I'm going to say Taylor Walls for that hustle double that led to the three-run third inning. If he gets thrown out on that play, or maybe he just settles for a single, maybe it's not the same inning, but I really admired that in Taylor Walls. Just, again, going for the extra base, that made all the difference tonight. So that is tonight's Dream Finders Homes play of the game. It goes to Taylor Walls for the hustle double. 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
2: All right, Chris, like you say, too, the Rays looked a lot more like the Rays tonight in that play in particular. All right, if you want to be a part of the post-game show, get your phones ready. 1-888-388-0957. 1-888-388-0957. Chris Adams-Wall will gladly take your call on the post-game show, which follows. Now for Steve Versnick, Cody Haynes, Neil Solons, I'm Andy Freed from Tropicana Field. The Rays win at 5-3. 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
3: Next pitch is chopped toward first. 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
8: Now that's more like it. A big win for your Tampa Bay Rays tonight as they finally take care of business against the Kansas City Royals. 5-3, the final score tonight here in downtown St. Pete. And welcome into the Rays Radio postgame show, everybody. I'm Chris Adams-Wall with Cody Haynes back at our network studios. And we've already talked about our keys to the game presented by Crown Automotive, but let's give you the rundown of what happened tonight. The Rays looked a lot more like themselves, and by that I mean they got back to playing the game that made them so successful earlier in the season. A lot of what they did today was a big part of why they were able to go 22-4 over that 26-game stretch leading up to that series in the Bronx. Unfortunately, it almost got away from them early. Griffin Jacks was on the mound today for Tampa Bay, and he allowed the first two base runners he saw tonight to reach a leadoff single by Carter Jensen. Then Nick Lofton was hit by a pitch. But after that, Jacks struck out Jack Caglione, and then he got Salvi Perez to ground into a 6-3 double play to end the threat. But then in the top of the second inning, after the Rays went 3-and-out against Noah Cameron, Kansas City southpaw starter Michael Massey singled, then Isaac Collins singled, and then John Rave ended up striking out after a 4-6 putout off the bat of Isaac Collins there. Cameron Meisner reached on a fielder's choice, or excuse me, it was Meisner reaching on the fielder's choice, and then Collins was thrown out 4-6 at second. And then there was a walk to the number 9 hitter, Tyler Tolbert. So the bases were loaded with two outs in that second inning, and Jack's got Carter Jensen, who's been on a tear as of late, to ground out 4-3. Then Jack's really settled down a 1-2-3 third. He faced four batters in the fourth, retired three of them, allowing just a double to John Rave. Then in the fifth, we'll get to that, but the Rays finally got it going in the bottom of the third, and it started there, in the fourth inning. I think I was talking about Walls getting the double in the third inning. It was in the fourth inning when Walls had that leadoff double, but in the third inning, it was a leadoff single by Nick Fortes that led to the three-run inning. Yandy Diaz then singled, and then we had a sacrifice bunt. Ah, the bunts. They came back tonight

0: Rays were keeping the pressure on, and that's exactly what they did tonight. They took advantage of that poor throw by Caglione, and it was 2-0 Tampa Bay. Then Jonathan Aranda added to the lead with an RBI single to give the Rays a little bit of separation. Then in the fourth inning, it was Taylor Walls's hustle double that led to another sacrifice bunt, this one by Chandler Simpson. Nick Fortes was then hit by a pitch, and Yandy Diaz delivered an RBI single, and Johnny DeLuca an RBI double in consecutive at-bats. And it was, at that point, a 5-0 lead for the Rays. In the top of the fifth, however, the Royals would pull a couple back thanks to back-to-back errors. Very uncharacteristic by the Rays. It was an error by Taylor Walls and then a missed catch in left field by Chandler Simpson that appeared to get him right in the chest, but that allowed two runs to score and made it a 5-2 ball game. And then that was it for Griffin Jacks, who threw a season-high 88 pitches today. Cole Sulcer came in after him in the sixth, and it kept it scoreless, allowing just a single to Tyler Tolbert. Kevin Kelly had another brilliant inning, 1-2-3 in the seventh. And then Garrett Clevenger came on for a 1-2-3 eighth, and Brian Baker did allow a home run to the pinch hitter Josh Rojas in the ninth. So that made it 5-3, but he ends up getting his 20th save of the season after all, and it's a big win for the Rays, who are now 11 games over 500 once again at 44-33, and they will have a chance to split this four-game series tomorrow afternoon at 12:10. So we're going to have to sleep fast before we get to the Royals. But a big win for the Rays tonight, 5-3, the final score. As we go to our first break here on the Rays Radio post-game show, but when we come back, we will hear from you on the Spectrum fan line, 1-888-388-0957. The post-game fan line is presented by Spectrum, built for big moments, here for game day. That's 1-888-388-0957. We'll also hear from Rays manager Kevin Cash and others, so stick around, and we will be back after this on the Rays Baseball Network. If you want your windows there
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Chris Adams Wall with you here at Tropicana Field. Cody Haynes back at Command Center. And yes, the Tampa Bay Rays are back in the win column. A much needed, much deserved, I'd also say, 5-3 victory over the Kansas City Royals tonight. Griffin

0: Jacks gets his third win of the season. We will hear from him here momentarily. We will also hear from Rays manager Kevin Cash. The Rays got three runs in the third, two more in the fourth, and just pitched a pretty good ball game overall. And while they did make a pair of errors on consecutive plate appearances, believe it or not, one by Taylor Walls, who almost never makes errors, and the other by Chandler Simpson in left field, the Rays still go on to win 5-3. And I'll tell you what, if the Rays end up making those plays, it might have been 5-1. Who knows? Maybe even 5-0. But the Rays improved to 44-33 now on the season. And the Royals, they fall to 34-47. But before we get to your calls on the Spectrum fan line, let's hear from Rays manager Kevin Cash. We'll head down inside the clubhouse and hear what the skipper has to say. This is Rays manager Kevin Cash, presented by Central Florida Behavioral Health Network.
1: Starting with Jacks really set the tone. The changeup seemed to be a good weapon for him. What did you like most?
2: Yeah, he made some big pitches early on. They got first and second quick, nobody out, and then a strikeout, and I think a double play ball. And double play ball has probably been, well, it's any pitcher's friend, but it's been big for him. He can put the ball on the ground, along with getting a lot of swing and miss.
1: And good to have some early runs. I know that the errant throw led to the first two, but to be able to get some on the board early for this group.
2: Yeah, it was. It was nice, and we hadn't had a lead in a couple days here, so that was really good for us. And just putting pressure on the defense. I think when we're doing that, you know, that's probably the best version of our offense, where it's just constant pressure.
1: Another four-hit night for Yandy. What more can you say about the way he continues to drive this offense?
2: Yeah, I mean, he's had a really strong first half, no doubt. And man, I saw the breaking the RBI, jumping the line on the RBI. That's quite a career that he's putting together in a Rays uniform.
3: Kind of alluded to this yesterday about having those early opportunities and maybe not catch them. It's like he did that in a couple different innings tonight.
2: Yeah. And I think that turning the lineup over. I mean, you see Johnny and Yandy come up, and Cammy, and the top of our lineup hitting with guys on base. That means the bottom part is doing a good job. But you know, we needed to find ways to just score, and we'll take it however we can. I mean, Caglione makes a pretty athletic play. The ball got away from him, but that could have been a double play ball right there, and another missed opportunity. So I'm glad it worked in our favor.
4: Getting the bunt back involved too, is that just a case of having guys on base and being able to kind of find ways to?
2: Yeah, I mean, I don't think it's a secret that we're going to do that. I mean, but we have not had that many opportunities, whether it's guys on base or the guy at the plate or the runners on base. So all that factors into those decisions. But you know, Johnny did a really good job of getting it down there, and then they got a decision to make with Cammy, and then Ryan comes up and puts the ball in play.
3: 20 saves for Brian Baker before the end of June. That's got to be pretty impressive.
2: Yeah, very impressive. I mean, Baker's, since coming over here, he's done a lot of good things, but the run he's been on this first half, certainly all-star worthy in my opinion, and you know, we feel really good about giving him the ball. Certainly in the ninth inning, but I know he's going to get it sometimes a little early on, but he's been dominant.
4: Jackson, pump anything about pitch count,
2: or
4: is the blister a factor?
2: No, no blister. I didn't hear any blister talk, so encouraged by that.
4: All right. Thank you.
0: Hey, no blister. We'll hear from Griffin Jacks about that in a little bit, but you just heard Rays manager Kevin Cash. His post-game interview, by the way, presented by Central Florida Behavioral Health Network. He said we needed to find ways to score. However, we got runs across. Doesn't matter, and that's exactly what the Rays were able to do tonight. They took advantage of excuse me. Oh, boy. Of that throwing error by Jack Caglione, and that led to a three-run third inning. Then they got two more runs in the fourth, and again, a bunt was part of both of those innings. One in the third, one in the fourth, one by Johnny DeLuca, one by Chandler Simpson. And the Rays just, they got guys on base tonight. You can bunt when there's nobody on base, but the odds are you're not going to get to first base most of the time. Maybe Chandler Simpson would. But when you have guys on base, that bunt becomes a true weapon, as it was tonight for the Tampa Bay Rays. And how about Yandy Diaz? Tonight he ends up with RBI number 447. 447. And that is now tied for sixth all time in Rays history with B.J. Upton. Said it before, Yandy Diaz, he's on his way. If he isn't already, to being one of the greatest Rays of all time. Now sixth in franchise history, or tied for sixth, I should say, with B.J. Upton with 447 RBIs, and he got that on that RBI single in the fourth. But we will go to another break here on the show. When we come back, we will hear from Griffin Jacks. We will also hear from Jonathan Aranda, from Yandy Diaz, and from you on the Spectrum fan line at 1-888-388-0957. So stick around, and we will be back right after these messages on the Rays Baseball Network.
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0: 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Haven't done that read since Sunday when the Rays took down the Washington Nationals in the series finale and rubber game right here at Tropicana Field. The Rays did finally beat the Kansas City Royals this evening, 5-3. So Tampa Bay will have a chance to split this four-game series tomorrow afternoon. Griffin Jacks was a big reason as to why the Rays were able to come away victorious tonight. Jacks navigated a couple of bumpy first innings, but they were shutout innings, but there was a lot of traffic on the base paths in both frames. He ends up going five innings, however, and he allows just two unearned runs on five hits with two walks and seven strikeouts, lowering his ERA to 3.33, and it's a lot lower as a starting pitcher. He's been really good, very solid. He threw 88 pitches tonight. That was the most that he's thrown in any game so far this season. But before we get to your calls on the Spectrum fan line at 1-888-388-0957, let's hear from the guy who got his third win of the season tonight, and that is Rays starting pitcher Griffin Jacks.
1: They put some traffic on in those first couple of innings. How were you able to kind of escape that and keep them off the board?
11: Yeah, they got some guys on early. Still felt like I was in control from the first pitch. So just try not to let, you know, things domino and motions get out of the way. So just try to keep attacking the zone and let them put the ball in play and, you know, get out some early jams, build some confidence and momentum.
1: 13 swings and misses tonight, 8 on that changeup. The usage is up this month. Is that a pitch you feel like you're more and more comfortable with?
11: Yeah, I think it's just, you know, one of the pitches that's performing really well right now. They can throw it early for strikes and then can get chases with it late. So especially with the amount of lefties I'm facing, it's definitely in a good pitch right now.
1: I know you've talked about this before, and old starter Jack's bearing that. You've been really successful in this role. Are you even impressed with how much you've kind of taken to this so quickly?
11: Yeah, I've been definitely happy with everything and just continuing to learn. And when you got, you know, the best pitching coach in the major leagues on your side, it helps. And then some other really quality starters in the room to lean on. It's just made the experience that much better.
4: I think the swing and miss tonight, 7 strikeouts, your most obviously since your last time as a starter. Is that getting ahead, or what were you feeling in those 2 strike counts there?
11: Yeah, they're really good offense. I think one of the best in June. You know, so they've been scoring a lot. Just from the first 2 games watching, they swing a lot. They're aggressive. They're aggressive early. So try to use that to my advantage and get in the swing from the first pitch of the at bat. And if they didn't put in play, then I was going to start expanding off of that.
3: 88 pitches, pretty good to get to that mark, and obviously no blister issues.
11: Yeah, I mean, the blister is what it is at this point. I'm just going to keep grinding through it, and, you know, hopefully it keeps callousing over and doesn't affect me anymore. But, yeah, it's just kind of in the back of the head at this point.
3: Right. If you get an 88, though, it should be able to set you up to go whatever.
11: Yeah. Happy with that. Would like to be a little bit more efficient so I can go out for the 6th, maybe the 7th there. But just to grind through that game and get through 5 there, I was happy about that.
3: Just watching your offense look like that was kind of the offense you guys played earlier this year. What does it look like to you?
11: Yeah, I think when our guys understand, you know, their role and the identity of what we're trying to do from an offensive standpoint, it helps. You know, just getting the guys on base, having some table setters there, moving some guys over, and then putting some quality at bats to get those guys in. When we're doing that from the first inning on, we're going to be very successful.
12: Griffin, things got a little squirrely out there. It looks like you found a way to keep your confidence and do what you needed to do. Talk about how you depended on yourself that way.
11: Yeah, I mean, from the first inning, you know, you just can't let that bring you down. Can't let emotions get in the way, because you start digging yourself a hole. You still got, you know, 4 or 5 innings to go after that. So just wanted to keep attacking, and I was going to make them hit the ball to score some runs instead of me just, you know, kind of being all over the place and nitpicking off the corner of the zone. So I was just happy to keep attacking the zone and force them to put the ball in play.
0: And that was Rays right-hander Griffin Jacks. It sounds like the blister is still there, but I think he said it's in the back of my head now and just hoping that it'll callus over. So he's not thinking about it much. And he looked really good tonight. He did. Just 2 runs allowed, but they were both unearned. And if Taylor Walls makes that 6-3 putout and Chandler Simpson ends up making that catch out there and left, do the Royals even score against Griffin Jacks tonight? Probably not. But it was nice to see him get up to 88 pitches tonight. I think the next step for him, of course, will be to get into the 6th inning. Then maybe the 7th, as he just talked about right there. But let's open up the Spectrum fan line for the first time tonight. 1-888-388-0957. And we will begin tonight with Gio in Brandon. What's going on, Gio?
13: Absolutely perfect pitcher to pitch today for the Rays. You know, they were free swinging last night against Shane. So they're a fastball hitting team. They're very, very aggressive. So what do we do? Come out with Griffin Jacks. He's let up 2 total earned runs in the last 4 starts. He had 8 swings and misses on changeups. So it's just the perfect guy to put in that situation. And I'm very happy for him. Another guy I'm happy for is Baker. I know he let up a dinger tonight, but dude has 20 saves already in the, you know, near the end of June. That is pretty impressive. I hope he can make an all-star team. Yandy's going to make the all-star team. There's no doubt. Junior Caminero is going to make the all-star team. So that could be our 3 reps, and I'd love to see Aranda make it as well. But Griffin Jacks, way to go, brother. Perfect pitcher against this aggressive lineup. And I hope Seymour kind of learns from it and doesn't throw a lot of early fastball pitches, because this Royals team, they can take you deep. Thanks for my call, bro.
0: You got it, Gio. Thanks very much. And that's a really good point. I mean, this is a Royals team that had been averaging just over 8 runs a game over their last, I think, 5 or 6 contests. And the Rays really shut him down tonight. I mean, save for the two-run fifth, which was a result of a couple of errors, they got one other run on Josh Rojas's pinch-hit home run in the ninth inning off Brian Baker, who did get his 20th save. I think he's deserving of an all-star nod. The two guys you mentioned, Yandy Diaz, Junior Caminero, let's not forget Drew Rasmussen and Nick Martinez now, Gio. Those guys are having phenomenal seasons also, and we still got a little ways to go before the all-star break, so who knows? Jonathan Aranda, he's had a very good season also. Speaking of Jonathan Aranda, why don't we hear from the Rays' first baseman? He knocked in a run tonight for RBI number 53 with an RBI single in the third inning. So we'll send it back down inside the Rays clubhouse. Here is Tampa Bay first baseman Jonathan Aranda.
1: Johnny, it feels like that big hit had kind of been missing the last couple of games. To see you guys get a few runs on the board early, how much confidence did that give you guys?
14: Bueno, demasiada confianza, ¿no? Tenía que llegar un momento donde los motores se encendían de nuevo y pues este fue el día, ¿no? Ojalá que sea el comienzo de una buena racha.
15: Yeah, plenty of confidence, right? It kind of was finally time for the motors to get back going again. So, yeah, it obviously feels really good, and hopefully things keep going this way.
1: I asked Johnny about Yandy, another four-hit night. How, from your vantage point, you're a pretty darn good hitter, too. How easy does it feel like it comes to him?
14: Bueno, yo creo que ya no nos impresiona, ¿no? La calidad de jugador que es. Sabemos que esto puede pasar noche tras noche, y aún así, bueno, vamos a seguir riendo y disfrutando del juego como lo hace ver tan fácil.
15: Yeah, at this point, it's kind of not surprising at all. It's not impressive just because he does it every single day over and over again. So at this point, you kind of just laugh and tip your cap because he's able to do it on a day-to-day basis.
1: I know how much you guys have been struggling this month to get a win here and to close out this month with some momentum. How big would that be for you guys?
14: Bueno, es una victoria siempre va a ser buena, ¿no? No importa en el momento que venga y esperemos que sea un comienzo más, ¿no? 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
15: Yeah, any win is important, right? You know, it doesn't matter when it comes at any time of the season. You know, you always feel good about winning, and hopefully this starts, you know, another streak for us or gets things going again in the positive right direction. So, you know, you just look forward to the rest of the time that you can do.
14: Thanks.
0: And that was Rays first baseman Jonathan Aranda, who again drove in run number 53 for him tonight. He's now tied for 10th in Major League Baseball with those 53 RBIs. The A's' Nick Kurtz is still leading the way with 61. And in first place there in that category for the National League is the Dodgers' Andy Páez with 58. Also, Jordan Walker of the Cardinals has 58 also. C.J. Abrams just behind him with 57. So is Alec Burleson also for St. Louis with 57. But let's go to another break here on the Rays Radio postgame show. When we come back, we will hear from Johnny DeLuca. We will hear from Yandy Diaz, who made some Rays history tonight. And then we will open up the Spectrum fan line once again at 1-888-388-0957. And we're back in a flash on the Rays Baseball Network.
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0: And welcome back to our penultimate segment tonight on the Rays Radio postgame show. Rays beat the Royals tonight, 5-3, the final score. And they got an RBI single from Yandy Diaz. It was only the 447th career RBI for Yandy Diaz, at least as a Tampa Bay Ray. That now ties him for sixth most in franchise history with B.J. Upton. So congratulations to Yandy Diaz, who is standing by down inside the Rays clubhouse. As we send it back down there, here is Tampa Bay designated hitter, Yandy Diaz.
1: No camera?
2: No camera. Yandy, how important was it, you think, for you guys to score in those early innings when you got some opportunities, given that hasn't been happening a lot lately?
3: ¿Sientes qué importante fue anotar al principio del partido, especialmente como últimamente no ha pasado eso?
4: No, siempre es bueno anotar al principio. A lo mejor si anotamos una carrera y no anotábamos más, el juego sacaba 1-0. Y eso es la importancia de siempre abrir agresivo el juego.
5: Yeah, it's always important to score first, right? If we didn't in that situation, you know, who knows what the game could have been, right? And so, you kind of look at it and, you know, every run matters, even in a 1-0 ball game. So, yeah, always important to score first.
6: Let's feel a little bit like you're the best version of your lineup, scoring on, you know, bunts, moving guys around, capitalizing on their mistakes as well.
3: ¿Sientes que hoy es un ejemplo del perfecto ejemplo del lineup que podemos construir con el equipo?
4: Sí, claro, tú sabes, nosotros desde el principio hemos sido un equipo que no estamos jugando con el toque bola, el robo de las bases, y tú sabes, y eso lo hicimos hoy, gracias a Dios.
5: Yeah, I mean, you look at the lineup, and again, it's like the example that we've kind of been all years. We'll play small ball, we have power, you know, and yeah, it's a pretty good example of the lineup.
1: Just another four-hit night for you, just a regular day at the office.
3: Otro día con cuatro hits, o sea, nada más un día regular para ti.
4: No, yo siempre digo que son días malos para mí, pero bueno, gracias a Dios pude conectar cuatro hits.
5: I look at today and I think they're bad days, honestly, yeah. I just don't think I'm able to get good hits on days like today.
1: They're bad days?
3: Yep.
1: Yeah.
4: Muy malo.
7: Well, Yandy, you haven't had too many bad days. You've had many hot stretches at the plate the last several years. Is this maybe as good as you have felt in the groove that you're in right now?
3: Últimamente en esta temporada, sientes que en esta temporada has tenido muy buenos momentos por muchos días consecutivos. 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
4: Sí, yo creo que sí. 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
5: Yeah, I think so. I think I have felt like myself kind of at my best this season, and you look back at 23 and you look at now, and you know, I think right now is I'm putting up some of my best numbers.
1: And you did pass Brandon now in RBI.
4: Oh, yeah?
1: You have one more than he got his whole career here. You have one more now.
4: One more.
1: And you're tied for sixth.
4: Oh, really?
1: Sixth.
4: One more.
1: No.
4: One more.
1: Okay.
4: Two more.
3: Sí. Okay. Para estar quinto en la historia de la franquicia.
4: Okay, I'm working for two more.
1: The most important thing is you have more than Brandon.
8: You have more than Brandon.
4: Ah, okay, perfect. Thank you.
0: Okay, perfect. Thank you. That was Yandy Diaz once again with Rays translator Kevin Vera, who also helped out with Jonathan Aranda's interview earlier. Look, Yandy Diaz is a phenomenal hitter. I think we all know that, and we just never get tired of watching him hit. There are so many instances that I can think of this season when I'm sitting here in the press box, sitting next to whomever, he gets a base hit, taking it to right, hitting a leadoff home run, and someone makes the same remark, he's so good. It's exactly that, and it's true. Yandy Diaz went 4-for-5 today. So this is his third game with four hits or more this season. And believe it or not, that is tied for the second most in the majors behind San Francisco's Jung Ho Lee, who has five. Yandy Diaz is now hitting .332 on the season. And really the only guy who's close to him in terms of batting average is Yordan Alvarez. I think I saw this yesterday after the game, it was Yordan trailing Yandy by just 2 points. And then it was Josh Jung of Texas who was hitting like 304. And as I look at it now, Otto Lopez is still leading all of Major League Baseball with a 340 batting average. Yandy is second, 332. Then it is Jung Ho Lee hitting 331. Then it's Yordan Alvarez hitting 322. So now 10 points behind Yandy. And that's it for the American League. No one else, no qualifying hitters are hitting above 300. There are literally two. Yandy Diaz, 332. Yordan Alvarez, 322. A four-hit game. Another one for Yandy Diaz. He's amazing. Let's open up the Spectrum fan line once again, though. 1-888-388-0957. And let's hear from Casey in Bradenton. Good evening, Casey.
8: What's up, Chris? You know, this game was great, and I went to the game yesterday, but I kind of regret going to last night's game. I wish I went to today's game because this was a way better outcome. But I wanted to call in for a couple things. One, those plays with Taylor Walls and Chandler Simpson, those plays need to be made. And usually those are like rare instances where they make an error. But anyway, but I'm also calling in to say this. Ed from Sarasota, what do you mean that you're a general guy, not a detail? I was so confused when I listened to that the other night, and I hope he calls in so he can clarify what he means. Anyway, this is a great game, and unfortunately the Yankees won, so we didn't gain any ground, but at least we won. And I thank you for taking my call for the rest of your night.
0: You got it, Casey. Yes, the Yankees did beat the Tigers 4-2 tonight. And, yeah, sorry about last night. That was a tough one for the Rays. Your name, though, is the enemy, Casey. Because the Rays are playing KC. You got it? It's all right. We'll have you back anytime. Rays looked a lot better tonight for sure. And Ed in Sarasota, you're on the clock, my friend. We await your rebuttal with eagerness. But thank you very much for the call, Casey. Let's go to Brian in Cape Coral, who has been standing by also. What's up, Brian?
9: Not much, Chris. A really solid game today. Probably one of the better games we played this whole series. I mean, if you don't factor in the 2 errors between Walls and Simpson, which I would argue Simpson's is far worse than Walls because his just went under the glove, but Simpson couldn't hold in the ball. Unfortunately, it led to 2 runs. But besides that, Griffin Jack's pitched pretty good, and I said this last night, and I said this every other time the night before he was going to play, that if they want to win the game with Jack's on the mound, they got to get run support. And they did exactly that, and it was nice to see Yanni just doing his 2023 batting title things, and glad to see that back this year. So it'll be really interesting as we go through, see if he manages to hold on still and beat Yordan Alvarez, but that'll be extremely intriguing to watch as the season goes on. But overall, a pretty solid game. I mean, Junior, despite not getting a hit, I mean, he walked twice, and he walked twice, struck out twice, but I mean, the last strikeout was just pinpoint accuracy on the border, so I could see why he didn't want to swing on it. But
10: here's what you need to know.
11: Two games going on at the World Cup right now. They're both at halftime and they're both scoreless. Czechia and Mexico you can catch on Fox TV, and South Africa and South Korea you can catch on FS1. Again, both of these matches are scoreless and they are at the half. Earlier today, Brazil defeated Scotland 3-0 to win Group C. Also out of Group C, Morocco beat Haiti 4-2. They're headed to the knockout stage where they're going to face the winner of Group F. In Major League Baseball, the Cubs lead the Mets right now 10-5, bottom of the ninth inning about to start in New York. Brewers over the Reds 6-2, bottom of the eighth inning. Dodgers holding on to a 4-3 lead over the Twins in Minnesota, bottom of the eighth inning. The Diamondbacks lead the Cardinals 8-2, top of the eighth. Padres over the Braves right now 2-0, bottom of the fifth. And in the NBA, the Pistons are trading Isaiah Stewart to the Memphis Grizzlies for 3 future second round picks. I'm Monty Bolaños.
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13: This is the Jason Smith Show with Mike Harmon, and it seems that everybody is doing it. 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
1: 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Well, here we are, smack dab in the middle of night 2 of the NBA draft, where players are getting drafted that nobody knows who they are. They could be fake players, and the average NBA fan's going to go, oh, I heard he's good. I don't know, maybe.
0: Start doing the CV. Where did he come from? Because the other thing, as you look at the grid for round 2, the only team at this point that's made a pick that was their pick was the Raptors at pick 50. So good for them. Everything else is traded, whereby, bypass, by way of.
1: Every single pick has been traded. Now look, I get this is the NBA draft, but this is embarrassing.
0: It's a swap meet.
1: This isn't getting out of the first round where and teams that want to move out of the first round because they know there's no players there they want to spend money on. Why the Knicks moved out of the first round yesterday. There's nobody there we want to spend money on. Think about that. Just think about that when you realize, boy, the NBA draft could use some tweaks. When the NBA champions are saying, yeah, there's nobody there that we think can help us, so we're trading out of the first round. So you don't have to pay a first-round salary. Now they keep trading out of – I mean, I think they have like 17 second-round picks, and they're going to make 2 of them. You can see the way the draft went last night and the way the draft is tonight, the second round of the draft, that there's got to be some tweaks both to the draft and to the broadcast of it because boy, I'll tell you, I don't know that even though you have a night where there was so much fanfare with the top of the draft, like it just fell off a cliff.
0: Yeah,
1: after
0: first
1: 5 or 6 picks.
0: I mean, I know you're going to get muted based on the fact that you've got the World Cup, folks coming out, and it's just the start of summer, so people just finish school, right? My daughter's class and all of it here in Southern California, graduation, so people are just getting onto their road trips. So it's going to be a bit muted based on where the sports landscape is overall. But
1: because you're bigger than the Knicks winning the title,
0: because you didn't even ask for the ninth inning of the Mets Cubs game.
1: No, we're losing 10-5.
0: But that shows me where we're at.
1: We're going to lose a double.
0: Like, I got a Knicks title. I don't even need to watch the Mets anymore.
1: I don't need stuff for years. I got the Knicks winning the title.
0: I played you the clip of the day from Keith Hernandez. Maybe we'll hear.
1: I just need my Knicks gear. That's all I need.
0: It's never coming.
1: I just need my gear.
0: No, it's like a concert ticket there, going to hold your money,
1: I don't even
0: make the interest on it for 3 months, and then tell you can't get in.
1: Oh, it's going to be like trying to get the LeVar Ball sneakers.
0: No, that's it.
1: Oh, okay.
0: Eventually,
1: right.
0: It may show up, but even if they don't, they collected you and held your money and earned the interest off it for 6 to 9 months.
1: I remember when I sent that $250 6 years ago, I never got those sneakers.
0: But that's the thing, right? Concert tickets go on sale. Hey, it's June 24th for a show
1: that.
0: In December. Yay! So you have that, but as we're watching this all unfold, right, and you got a little bit of a slap fight between the guys at the desk, so that got a little bit of run. We talked about it briefly last night. Mm-hmm. We'll get into it more in earnest as the show goes on, but even with the excitement of those top 4 guys, they went straight in order. Like, there was no drama.
1: Yeah.
0: Even the top 10. Yeah. More or less fell into place as it was expected, right? It was if you just went and parlayed all the way through, you might have had a swap between, 6 and 7 or 8 and 10. But otherwise, it was the same group of players. So there was no excitement. And then we start getting the bevy of trades. So, like, who the hell's hat's he wearing?
17: Is that the hat he's actually going to wear?
18: No,
17: like,
18: no.
17: You got tops issuing
18: again,
17: corrections
18: you,
17: for
18: man,
17: trading cards.
18: No more hats.
17: Based on that.
18: Men without hats. No more hats. No, don't give anybody hats to go on stage. It's going to look bad. No hats.
17: The guys
18: no
17: are walking hats. Off going, do I keep this?
18: No hats.
17: Because I'm not going to this team. What are we doing? What are we doing?
18: But look, and this is the thing, is that just like anything else, the NBA draft is a television show, right?
17: Yeah.
18: The NCAA tournament is a television show. The Super Bowl is a television show. All of these are television shows. And this is a bad television show. And certain things you can't do anything about, right? Like the draft is going to be the draft.
17: Mm-hmm.
18: The players are going to get taken how they're going to get taken. Their teams are going to move out of the first round, not take guys. They're going to make trades. This is the draft. You can't make it into something it's not. I can't suddenly say, no, you have to take players that people have heard of. If you don't, you know, if more than 50% of America weighs in, they haven't heard of this guy, you have to make a new pick. Like, the draft is going to be the draft, right? So you need to make this a better television show. And the NBA draft just is not a good television show. And there's a couple of reasons for that, right? So if we're going to offer how to change stuff up, is that the number one thing is ESPN has never really figured out how they want to do the NBA, right? They've never figured that out, right? Other things ESPN does incredibly well, stuff better than anybody, college football, college basketball, college baseball. I'm not just saying college sports, but like they do a mm-hmm. great job with the NFL. They do, like, there's certain things, but
17: well,
18: there's
17: when
18: certain
17: they're
18: things
17: really invested, yeah,
18: they have always struggled with, and yeah, they've always struggled with the NBA. I felt like a few years ago, and we were talking about this with Kelvin Washington a little bit before the show, like when the Jump, it was Rachel Nichols and the Jump, like they kind of had something there a little bit. And then obviously Rachel Nichols wound up getting that controversy and they moved away. And now I feel like they have no idea how they want to cover the NBA. There's 1,000 people on each show. They weave people in and out through the entirety of the draft. Nobody knows the players that are taken. Okay, I get that. But you need to make it a television show where people want to watch. People aren't going to sit here and watch. Okay, they're going to talk about players that I don't know that probably aren't going to make the team, that might not even make it past, might even make it to the opening night of the season. They're going to be in the G League. I'm not going to see these guys. Like, the NBA, the ESPN's got to figure out a way to turn this into appointment television and must-see TV, because right now it doesn't feel big. Right, the NBA draft just feels like how it felt 25 years ago, where we're just throwing some people on the air and they're talking about the draft. Like, if this is the draft in 1999, I would say okay. But remember, the draft back then was TNT had it, and it was a lot of entertainment value with it, and it was a much different situation. It's like the NBA draft has gone down in far as its quality and how it's covered the last few years. And just turning it into a better television show is what would make it something. Like, Jay Billis needs to be featured front and center. He's the only guy that knows all the players.
17: Right.
18: You got to have somebody on there that's going to debate you on the needs of a team, like whether it's a Kendrick Perkins or somebody else, right? You have to make it. You have your guys on the draft. I know who's on ESPN's draft for the NFL. I know that Mel Kiper's going to be the star. I know who the host is. I know the other guys are going to be on there. And you know it for other networks too. But the NBA, I feel like ESPN's always been, we're going to throw this out there and see if it works. Okay, it works a little bit, but then it doesn't. And then we'll put this out there. That doesn't work. We'll go get the inside the NBA guys. Okay, well, we're going to do that, but then we're not even going to put them on the air. And they're going to do like 7 shows over the back half of the season. So, okay, that doesn't really work. Now, those guys are there a little bit. You have Kenny Smith with a couple of the guys, but that doesn't feel like they have any chemistry. It's just it feels like it's a bunch of people doing a midday show on ESPN where it could be NBA Live, whatever NBA show you want to talk. Here's an hour where we're talking about the NBA, and here's your debates of the day. Like, that's kind of what I feel like, except they're talking about players and situations that nobody knows anything about, right? So, I mean, I get it's difficult, but you're bleeping ESPN, man. You need to make sure that the NBA draft is as big as it can be. And again, it feels like a midday show on Wednesdays.
17: Yeah, as you shuffle guys in, it becomes the, all right, who is available? On the Wednesday night, that guy had a flight or he was on vacation. We're done. The bigger thing, I think, for the NBA, and this is, as you laid out what the Knicks did, they just drafted my guy out of Northwestern. So I guess by default, I'll have to at least kind of root for the Knicks.
18: Yeah.
17: When he hits the team and runs minutes. Congratulations, Mr. Martinelli. But it's the idea that after the first round, there's no guaranteed contracts unless you're Bronny James. Right. So you're talking about the Knicks trading out. You're looking at salary cap restrictions and dollars that can be contributed, that you're like, okay, well, we're just going to get out of this because we're not going to be beholden to signing someone who's not going to crack the rotation. Like, there's just no point. So the second day, like, the second day is absolutely, and I'm sorry, including my guy that just got picked. There's a lot of unknowns and an unnecessary second night of activity here, right? Unless you're going to go deep dive with the capologists, with the needs, and try to, in between each pick, really make a meal out of what teams are now going to do in free agency based on what they did on night one of the draft, based on where they are capped, like, because you got to make it just a full NBA show at that point. Like, I don't think keeping it draft specific, and I know you want to, you know, keep the sanctity of what it represents in the entry to the league. I get it. And again, there's no disparaging any of these players. They busted their asses and this is their moment. But it's the reality of your viewing audience and what kind of information they're able to get. We watched and was floating around some of the old draft reports. Was it Yinka Dare? Mm. One of his weaknesses, whether he cares or not.
18: Yeah.
17: The other was...
18: whether he shows up to practice.
17: No. The other was very specific. Wow. You know what it said? It said NBA skills.
18: Yeah.
17: Okay, that's what we're talking about as we get deeper into the draft.
18: He can put the ball in the basket. He can rebound. He can set plays up. He can play defense. He has NBA skills.
17: So,
18: look, it's an inexact science. I get it, but you figure that all the stuff ESPN's thrown against the wall the last years are going to find something that makes it work. But if no one knows who the players are, you got to program the hell out of this, man. Like I said, you coach them up. Program the hell out of it. Let's have some sort of debate. Let's talk about what's next, right? Let's not worry about all these drafts. Let's wait till 10 draft picks go by. Jay Billis, who's the best pick of this last 10? And then you can spend 2 or 3 minutes talking about, hey, the couple of guys that are, okay, that's great. I like that. Okay, on these last 10 picks, this might be the best pick. There's certain things you can do. You can't just sit here and go, hey, we're going to talk, and then a pick's going to come, and we're going to talk about it, and who knows, it's going to be weird. Again, we've seen this, and it just seems small.
17: Well, even if it just becomes a montage of, all right, you need 10 comp picks for guys that are similar to the guy being drafted, and you've got a supercut of all of this, because if nothing else, you get to post into nostalgia and players and situations and teams that people remember from NBA history, or maybe it ties back to the college game a little bit more. But you need to draw on that, because in a vacuum, it's just, all right, here's a couple of highlights. Like, well, what's he going to be? Well, they already have four, you know, small forwards. He'll be lucky if he stays with the squad. Okay, great. Now back to you. I mean, that's kind of where we're at as you get deeper. And again, nobody knows who's actually holding a lot of these picks. Are they drafting for themselves? Are they drafting for someone else? Is it being conferred after the draft? There's a lot of arrows going all sorts of ways here. It's kind of like someone's giving you a giant thing of, hey, I'm trying to sell you an air filtration system. Here's how the air is going to flow through. And you're watching the cartoon arrows working their magic.
18: Yeah, I mean, I get it. Well, what do you want us to do? Find a way. Find a way to make it bad. I just gave you a couple of ideas. Like, you have to make this. This is the end. You're coming off the NBA Finals, and this seems like a night where, yeah, even the first night, after the first couple of picks, what do I need to watch for? Well, compared to the NFL draft, where even if you're not watching on Saturday, you're on your phone going, okay, we're coming up in the sixth round here. I really, really want to get this kid from Clemson, supposedly is really good. Boy, all of a sudden, we got to get him. And everybody's going crazy over getting somebody you never heard of 5 minutes. But that's the way the NFL works. You have less rounds. Okay, I get it. But now, I mean, this experiment of having, you know, the first round and then the second round the next day, it's like, boy, you have enough problems doing one show one night. Now you're going to a second night where there's less storylines and you're just throwing guys out there. Okay, man, coach it up. Coach up this show.
17: Well, I mean, let's take it from the larger perspective, right? And all the different mediums in which you're broadcasting said draft. Locally here in Los Angeles, they didn't go to the draft show until it was an hour in. Now, they cut in to tell you who the pick was, but they stayed with their local show. So they made it small in that regard when they had the exclusive rights and PJ Carlissimo just chomping at the bit to give you his analysis.
18: Well, when I tell you, when I went on with this, I'll tell you one thing. You always know when PJ Carlissimo's on.
17: Oh,
18: let me tell you. Let me tell you. And he's always at the finals games, and you always can tell when the game is getting close, he's shouting louder to be heard. Yeah, he's Carlesimo's mad. Oh, let me tell you about this. Like, oh, PJ, come on, man. You're getting really loud. I mean, you need something, right? It needs to feel big, and you got to coach it up. That's the best thing.
17: You know
18: I
17: what?
18: Say.
17: More Danhausen.
18: Yeah. Oh, yeah. Well, we'll get to that. We have a Danhausen story we got to get to tonight. Meanwhile, Mexico is on the board in the 54th minute of a game that has no bearing on this. 1-0. Mexico now with the lead over Czechia, again, in the 55th minute. We have two games happening right now as we have South Korea and South Africa are tied. They are scoreless also in the 55th minute. Again, here's a situation where if these scores hold right now, it's going to be Mexico and Korea advancing into the knockout stage. So we'll have more on this. Monsi Bolaños will have more on this. Is what's trending coming up in a little bit. But straight ahead, a very special play of the day that comes to us courtesy of the World Cup and soccer. I mean, sorry, and baseball. Sorry, the World Cup and baseball. I blew the tease right there. I ESPN'd that. Plus, it took a bit, but we are at the crux of the first controversy of the NBA offseason. That's next. 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
40: Harry Kane!
18: Well, it wasn't Harry Kane, but South Africa is on the board in the 63rd minute. They now lead South Korea 1-0. Again, second half, Mexico leads Czechia 2-0. And Mexico has already clinched their spot in the knockout round. But, oh boy, all of a sudden, South Africa and South Korea becomes must-watch. Look out! Look out!
17: The hands... all over the face of the, oh, no, chaos has ensued. But just in that couple of minutes, we had more action than we had in the 110 prior minutes combined.
18: And that's what happens. Sometimes hurry up and wait. Hurry up and wait.
17: That's it.
18: 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So today, the Mets played a doubleheader. The Mets also lost a doubleheader. What else is new?
17: Gotcha.
18: However, the Norway fans who are in the greater New York area for the World Cup and enjoying themselves so far, right? They qualified for the knockout round. I mean, whether or not Erling Haaland says, hey, listen, we're not going to beat France and they're going to win the World Cup. They're excited right now.

0: a special Norwegian dance.
1: The Macarena.
2: Well, you know.
1: Come to the sea of Macarena, but the Venus is a buena. Come to the sea of Macarena. Hey, the Mets lost again.
0: But they were all dancing. They were doing some kind of like a whole line. Like when people have their hands on the shoulders of a person in front of you, and you're dun dun dun dun dun dun dun dun dun dun dun. Like they had more fun at the game today than any Mets fan who has season tickets that went to any game this year is having.
2: Oh, categorically,
0: 100%.
2: There's no question. Well lubricated.
0: Well attended.
2: I mean, you want to talk about making a lot of friends and making memories for a lifetime. Coming in, taking over a city. That's what they did.
0: Look at the size of that Bud Light. I will have seven of them.
2: Well, my favorite was the, here's the three-run homer. Celebration of the Norwegian fans as opposed to the booing of Mets fans. Look, they're rowing the boat.
0: They saw runs. They got excited. They saw runs.
2: Hey,
0: they made
2: it 6-3. I mean, that's a lot.
0: I know. I mean, look, I think maybe the Norway fans could have taught all Mets fans a big lesson today by saying, listen, just be happy you're out at an event and there's sports going on. That's all. Your team's going to lose, right? You stink. You're 10 games under 500, right? All the moves that David Stearns has made have been terrible. He's gone like 0 for his last 12 moves over the last two off seasons. Just enjoy that you're out and having fun and you're watching your team play. That's what we're doing. Maybe that's the right way to be a fan in sports.
2: But I tell you all the time, find your wins. You're out with your people. You're having a nice frosty beverage, maybe a hot dog or whatever your other confection may be, but just enjoy it. You have that opportunity. You spent whatever it took to come to New York, so embrace every opportunity to go be chaotic. I love it.
0: Now, speaking of New York, speaking of being a fan, it comes to today where it looks like the world champion New York Knicks are facing their first controversy, and it's over their visit to the White House. All right, now, right after the Knicks won the title, Knicks owner James Dolan said, we've been invited, we're going to the White House, right? He's been friends with President Trump for a long time. Mm-hmm. Trump went to game 3. He says they're going, right? Been quiet ever since. No one's really said anything. Until today, Jalen Brunson weighed in on a podcast about it where he was asked, hey, so you guys are going to the White House. You tell us about it. And this was Jalen Brunson's answer.
3: Makes everything worth it. I just pulled an OG. It makes everything worth it. I mean, I can't put it.
2: There's a lot. Telling Becky Hammond to beat it.
0: because I'm sure Tyus is getting more Harry Kane goals in. So he's asked about the White House, and he says, yeah, you know, I don't know. We're gonna see how things go. We're gonna kick that can down the road a little bit, basically saying we're gonna deal with this at the appropriate time. And there's been a huge firestorm on social media today with Dolan and the Knicks, and he's making the Knicks go. Did he go and not talk to the Knicks about it? That's horrible. And it's become a big thing. And I am really stunned that this is how people think this is going, right? Because take time out for a second, and I don't know, maybe it's a hot take. Maybe I'm the only one that figured this out. I was the only one that figured it out 33 was being raised at the parade because they wanted to honor Patrick Ewing in a way. But this whole White House thing is going exactly according to plan how the Knicks want to handle this. Exactly according to plan, right? Going to the White House now as a team is polarizing, right? You go to the White House, half the country loves you, half the country doesn't like you. You don't go to the White House, half the country loves you, half the country doesn't like you, right? It's become a thing. I always say, all right, go or don't go, right? But now it's become a thing, and you can't avoid it. The last, seven NBA teams haven't gone to the White House. Right after they win the title, James Dolan says, we've been invited, we're going to the White House, okay? Now, if Dolan's going rogue and saying, we're going and not talking to the players, all of a sudden, do you think the players don't say anything for this long? Or do you think somebody, because again, you have guys on the team that are supporters of President Trump, guys on teams that are not supporters of President Trump. You think some of the guys that aren't supporters are going to say, whoa, we weren't asked about this, I'm not going? Of course that would have happened. Of course that would have happened. Dolan knows what's going on. Dolan's been around a little bit. He says we're going to make it a non-story. We've been asked, we've accepted, and we're going to kick this can down the road.

0: road because who knows it's ever going to come up where we wind up going, right? He knows that the players on his team, there's going to be some people that want to go and some people who don't want to go. He knows that that could be embarrassing for President Trump if players don't want to go, if they are asked to go and they say no. So he says, we're going, right? Kicking the can down the road. If the Knicks really were in the dark about this and the players were, somebody would have said something before now, because this is now a week and a half old. He said, right, like the day after they won, hey, we're going to the White House. He knows that if I say this, who knows whatever comes true. We may never have to deal with this. This is the best way to deal with being invited to the White House when the country is so divided the way it is. So when do you finally hear something about it? Jalen Brunson today, captain Jalen Brunson today on the podcast says, yeah, we'll see. We'll see when the time comes appropriate. We'll see. He didn't say we're not going. He didn't say I don't want to go. He didn't say we're definitely going. He's saying, yeah, we'll see. Hey, we've been invited. We'll see how it goes. And what they're trying to do is to say, okay, we know right now it's a hot story. We just won the title. But guys starting to go on vacation now. We're getting to the NBA offseason. Right? Josh Hart is already on vacation in France. He's trolling Wemby, right? Him and his wife went hey, we're going to France. Hey, I'm Josh Hart. I'll sign any autographs you want to. I'll be under the Eiffel Tower at 7 o'clock tonight. So the fact that Brunson says this, that, hey, we'll figure it out. The Knicks are hoping that when it comes to it, everybody moves on. They move on with their offseason. The White House moves on with whatever is next. You know, there's new things every day. And that at some point during the summer, there will be a statement from the Knicks that will say, hey, we would love to come, but we can't make it work. We're thankful for the invitation. We just can't make it work, right? That's kind of how I see this going. And in the end, everybody gets to save face. No one gets to say, hey, you made me go. I didn't want to go. I wanted to go, and you wouldn't allow me to go. The President Trump doesn't have to sit here and have another team say, no, they don't want to come. So this is where I see them easily working together to say, let's not make this a thing. Because quite honestly, I wish for professional teams we were done with the White House thing, right? Because there's no win for anybody. There's no win if you go, and there's no win if you don't go. Like, that should be saved for the college kids. All the college champions that don't have any kind of star lifestyle, that this is going to be something they've never got to experience before, all those kids should all go to the White House. They should all go. Every college that wins a championship should go, but the Big Four, they should all stay home. Like, let's not make it, because you can't make it a celebration anymore, because again, we can't come together on anything. So why put it out there where everybody can wind up looking bad or being embarrassed to some extent? So I think this should be something that, you know what, it had its day. Teams went to the White, and you could always still go if you want to, right? You always still want to go if you want to, or you could always not go if you don't want to. But this idea of going to the White House, you can't escape it. And it becomes a defining thing for your team. And if that's the case, like, okay, I think we should just move past that. And again, let the college kids go. Let them all have this experience of going to see the White House and taking the tour and seeing everything and getting there. Because that, you know, you talk about a once in a lifetime thing. Not that it's not for the star players.
1: I was
0: going to
1: say, it still is for the other folks.
0: But for the star players, these are guys, okay, you know, guys like Brunson and Towns, Anunoby, these are guys who are all making tons of money, enjoy a really big star lifestyle. If it becomes a thing about going and not going, then why are we putting this at risk for a team that everybody's paying a lot of money? The Knicks mean a lot to everybody, the Warriors, the Thunder, whoever it is. So I would like to see there be something where, okay, this is something that happened and we're kind of done.
1: Yeah, but I think it just becomes a lot of noise until the day of, and then it's gone. Once they're back and they've got the uniform on their backs and they're playing basketball game, is anybody caring whether the seventh guy went to the White House or not? No. Nobody gives a damn. Yeah. Like, it's a big deal when you have something else to say about it. Like, in this case, Brunson saying, all right, we'll deal with it. You know, as captain, I'm sure they've had some kind of conversations out of it. Like, I can't believe it's gone into a vacuum because, as you said, it's been several years since any NBA team has gone. But for the players that want to go, I don't care what level you're at in sports, I'd like to think it has some juice, regardless of who's sitting in the chair, right? Yeah. That it's still the White House.
0: But that could be your choice to go or to not
1: no,
0: go
1: but that's
0: if
1: what
0: it's
1: I mean.
0: Not official. That's why if you have it done, okay, you know, I want to go. Okay, go to the White
1: House. But that's what I mean. James Dolan is going to go. He's going to represent the Knicks.
0: So James Dolan
1: So either
0: go,
1: show
0: right?
1: up or don't. People will be mad. They'll write a bad article about you. They'll say something nasty about you on Twitter. And in 24 hours, when it's time to lace them up, nobody's going to care again.
0: But right now, the way they're going through such an incredible love fest. We even had Adam Silver say, I haven't seen a team win a championship and celebrate like this. Like, everybody loves each other. They don't want anything to get in the way of this celebration, which is why Dolan knows if he says we're going to the White House and everybody's not on the same page with saying, hey, we're just going to see if this takes care of itself, right? We're going to let it go, and maybe we never have to deal with this, and who knows? We'll deal with it when we have to deal with it. He's not saying unless he knows, because he knows that this could really ruin the good times if suddenly players that don't want to go are really vocal about it and say, we don't want to go. We all of a sudden, now Dolan's at odds with guys that were just here.
1: I mean, we know Josh Hart's past tweets. All of that stuff gets dredged up.
0: They're hoping, let's deal with it this way, where we don't have, where it's something that just kind of disappears. And if Dolan wants to go, if I go, I take a couple of players from the team or half the team, whoever wants to go can go. And it's not really an official visit, but the Knicks are hoping that this is how to do. And if it deals with this way and it goes the way it should, it goes this way, or I think it's going to go where it'll go away now as teams get to vacation and we move on to the new season, then other teams are going to go, oh, that's the way to do it. That's the way to do it, so nobody loses face and nobody is put in a tough spot, in a tough situation by going, not going, either way. I think this is kind of going to be the test balloon for it, and judging by the way the Knicks seem like they're saying the same thing, I feel like they're all on board with how this is going.
1: It's always just seemed to be a much bigger issue made than it has to be.
0: Yeah.
1: Either show up or don't. You're not tacitly endorsing anybody by being celebrated at the White House.
0: But you and I both know that that's not the case anymore. That's not how it is. Everything is going to be politicized.
1: No, and that's fine. So you deal with a lot of noise as a player, coach, team executive for anything you say or do. This will not define you.
0: This is a thing, and it's become a thing in recent years. And if you have part of a team going and part of a team dying, it gets that way. Trust me, it
1: gets 24 hours in the news cycle, and it goes away.
0: It gets that way. I wish it was that case. If that was the case, it wouldn't be a big deal, and everybody would go to the White House then. All teams would go no matter what, no matter who was president, whether it's Trump or Biden or Obama, they would all go all the time. But because they're not, you know it's a thing. So trying to figure this out is difficult, right? That's why, I wish it just go away. Let's just not do it anymore. But I'm telling you, this is what the Knicks are trying to do. They're trying to say, let's kick this can down the road, and then maybe we just move on and everything is good. We get into the next season.
1: Yeah, avoid dance.
0: Jason Smith, Mike Harmon, live from the Fox Sports Radio studios. Time now to find out what's trending in the wide world of sports from Montserrat Bolaños. She's got everything, including the night of the World Cup. That's getting pretty interesting.
2: It is getting pretty interesting because South Africa has never made it to the next round of the World Cup. Right now, they lead South Korea 1-0 in the 79th minute of the match. So they need to hold on to this. They also need Mexico to defeat Czechia. And right now, they're up 2-0 in the 78th minute of the match. And you can catch both of these games on Fox TV or FS1. Upgrade your FIFA World Cup 2026 setup. 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What already happened in the World Cup? Well, Brazil won Group C after defeating Scotland 3-0. Brazil has topped their group in every edition of the World Cup since 1982. Also out of Group C, Morocco defeated Haiti 4-2. They're headed to the knockout stage, where they're going to face the winner of Group F. Switzerland topped Canada 2-1 in Group B to win Group B, Switzerland. So that means Canada finishes in second place in that group, meaning they will play on the road now. They were trying to stay in Canada for the round of 32. They're going to play.
0: They're coming here. We're getting Canada.
2: They're coming here Sunday. Correct. Come spend your monies. Also out of Group B,
0: hey,
2: Bosnia.
0: Hey, Canada, do you want to see the gold medals from hockey? We got them right here. Do you want to see it?
2: Oh. Also out of Group B, Bosnia-Herzegovina defeated Qatar 3-1 to finish in third place. It's a strong possibility that they're actually going to advance to the knockout stage as one of those eight third-place finishers. Their likely opponent would be the U.S. All right, in Major League Baseball, games still going on. The Diamondbacks lead the Cardinals 9-4. Actually, that's over. Arizona wins it 9-4. Padres lead the Braves 5-2 after six innings in San Diego. The A's and the Giants are scoreless. Bottom of the fourth inning about to start. While the Rays defeated the Royals 5-3, Yankees took down the Tigers in Detroit 4-2. Paul Goldschmidt, two home runs off of Tarek Skubal in that one. Pirates crushed the Mariners 11-1. Cubs doubled up on the Mets in game two of their doubleheader 10-5. The Mets had six errors in the infield, Jason. They've also lost five in a row.
0: All by Bo Bichette.
2: All of them by Bo Bichette.
1: He's distracted by trade talk.
2: Yes, that's it. Mookie Betts hit his 300th homer as the Dodgers beat the Twins in Minnesota 4-3. Diamondbacks over the Cardinals because that one just ended. And NBA, guys, the Pistons are trading Isaiah Stewart to the Memphis Grizzlies for three future second-round picks. Lakers and Austin Reeves came to terms on a four-year max extension worth $185 million. Lastly here, this news just broke not long ago, but according to the Hillsborough County State Attorney's Office, they tweeted, the State Attorney's Office will file charges against Detroit Lions player Terrion Arnold following his arrest in a connection with a February robbery and kidnapping in Tampa. He is facing multiple felony charges, which carry a potential sentence of up to life in prison.
0: Oof. Wow, a big developing story.
2: No bueno.
0: There. Wow. All right, Monty will have more on this throughout the night tonight here. Thank you very much, Monty.
2: Just fine.
0: Jason Smith, Mike Harmon, live from the Fox Sports Radio studios. Coming up next, you want to know something that you're seeing in this World Cup that you will never see again, and I'm not talking about hydration breaks.
1: Okay.
0: Mike and I got it for you next right here. 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
0: Fox Sports Radio, the Jason Smith Show with Mike Harmon. 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The crown is yours. So getting late in the second half, Mexico still leads at 2-0. Meanwhile, South Africa over South Korea 1-0 in the 88th minute. If these results hold, South Africa and Mexico will advance. We already know Mexico is advancing. They'll advance as group champion, obviously. But this is now becoming a winner-take-all match for South Korea and South Africa. Now, luckily, we have some stakes in this game. Stakes. Because I'll tell you what, this is going to be the last World Cup with the current tiebreaker that doesn't send teams on based on goal differential, or something that's a little bit more germane to having the third group games mean something. Because we've seen so many teams already clinch after the second game, not just berths, but they've clinched their groups. So you're getting to the third week of the World Cup, and there's going to be half the games, or a third of the games that don't have any stakes whatsoever, right? Like this Mexico, Chechnya game, no stakes whatsoever. Absolutely none, right? So how many of these games can you have? And this is Mexico in a primetime spot on a Wednesday night that, here in the United States and Mexico in North and South America, where everybody gets to see it, Central America. And it's a game that really has no stakes for them, right? Tomorrow night, the United States is going to play a game where Pochettino already said, look, all the guys with yellow cards aren't playing, right? Everybody is sitting. People spent a lot of money for these tickets for USA and Turkey, and now the resale market. This is going to be the last tournament that has this, because FIFA's going to look at this and go, man, we had so many games that didn't mean anything. And that's going to mean a downtick in TV ratings, a downtick in gate revenue, a downtick in travel with people leaving early, going home. Why are we going to stay for another week if we're already eliminated? We can't even stay. An overall satisfaction with the event, which is going gangbusters right now. Like, this World Cup in the United States is going so incredibly well. But this is going to be the last time we see this, because you can't have games not mean anything. You can't have this many games when you only have a certain, it's not like the NFL where, okay, you get to the final week and, you know, seven or eight games have no stakes on them. All right, that's fine. But, like, you're talking about maybe a third of the event to this point is going to be, yeah, and big teams, big important teams, people want to come see play and want to see on television, their games aren't going to mean anything. They will go back to the old tiebreaker or find something new after this World Cup.
1: Yeah, I think for the television side of it is really where it matters, because if you invested a bunch of money coming from abroad, you're showing up anyway. Even tomorrow, right? Turkey against the United States, you're getting still $1,500. And ultimately, you know, if you're FIFA as an organization, you really don't give a damn about the secondary market unless you held a bunch of tickets back for yourself.
0: But it's not secondary. But now we're going to see this World Cup, and fans are going to go, oh, I see the mistake people made there. They bought their tickets way ahead of time for the third game. I'm not going to do that.
1: No, but that's the thing. I mean, still going to sell out the stadiums.
0: Yeah.
1: Right?
0: Yeah.
1: So the secondary market, which has been a mess anyway, like if there's ever been an indictment, and I've used secondary and resale markets extensively for as long as they've been around. I've never seen this type of problem, right? We've seen it with Ticketmaster crashing because of bots in the on-sale times, but never where resale and the transference of tickets became such a big issue. I can't wait for the deep dive on that. You're going to lose some of the concessions, certainly, but I think it's really the TV side.
0: You'll lose
1: of it
0: TV ratings.
1: The TV side of it, I think, is really where you get hit. Because I think you're still going to have full stands because people want to experience it. And again, if you've traveled from abroad, you're going to show up. But where it gets hit is, wait, why am I watching a game that has no bearing? And we're spoiled that way in the U.S.
0: Yeah.
1: Right? Yeah. With the glut of the options that we have. It's like, wait, does this game matter? Like the Cubs-Mets today. How many people really sat and watched it? You didn't even want it on when we started the show.
0: More Norway fans were at the Mets game today than actually Mets fans that went to go watch the game. They were louder. They were dancing. They were excited. They're excited to be at a Mets game. How weird is that?
1: They were jacked
0: I'm excited
1: up.
0: To be at a Mets
1: well,
0: game.
1: Well, I mean, look, it's a live experience. It still has juice.
0: But I mean, I knew coming in, you know, and forget about the fan, because the next question we always ask here is that, well, what's the fantasy fallout of this? Well, if you're trying to play daily fantasy, you don't know if Messi's going to play in the third game.
1: You don't think he's giving you 14 minutes or he's sitting down?
0: You got Erling Haaland. They're playing for first place. He says, yeah, we're not going to win that game. Oh, okay, maybe I'm not going to bet Haaland at all. What's the fantasy gambling aspects of this where suddenly I don't know how to bet this?
1: I don't know. I thought it was refreshing, since a lot of the talk has been about people not getting respect. And he just said, hey, they're pretty good.
0: Exit out about a Fresca exit Swollen Dome, the Jason Smith Show with Mike Harmon. 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Well, coming up next, we get into the biggest NBA story of the day. It's a lot of money. It's a lot of stuff to break down. Jason and Mike, Fox.
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34: You heard it all on FS1. They defeated South Korea 1-0 in Group A. South Africa, for the first time in the nation's history, is headed to the round of 32 at the World Cup. Mexico had already advanced, but they just defeated Czechia 3-0. Brazil won Group C after taking down Scotland 3-0. Also out of Group C, Morocco beat Haiti 4-2. They're headed to the knockout stage. In Major League Baseball, the Padres lead the Braves 5-2. It's the top of the eighth inning. Mookie Betts hit his 300th career home run as the Dodgers defeated the Twins in Minnesota 4-3. I'm Monty Bolaños. Let's do it!
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0: 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That's Jason Smith Show. Hit the subscribe button. After you've done that, tap the thumbs up icon. Comment away whether you agree or disagree. Let us know what you think again. Just search Jason Smith Show on YouTube and subscribe. Mike and I love putting this content out for you every single day. Well, nothing says night two of the NBA draft on ESPN like ESPN spelling LaMelo Ball's name L-O-M-E-L-O on a big breaking news. Shams Charania reporting that the Hornets are engaged in multiple conversations to deal LaMelo Ball, to deal LaMelo Ball. News is about 3 or 4 minutes old right now, so Ball could be on the move, again, aggressively talking to teams right now. So when you hear something like that, you have to know, okay, it's just going to happen.
1: Well, until they put the graphic over the top with the career stats of LaMelo Ball, mm-hmm. Yeah. I thought there was another Ball brother we hadn't heard of.
0: Yeah, there was Leslie Angelo, and there's Lonzo, and there's LaMelo, and there's LoMelo.
1: There's Michelangelo, there's Donatello, there's...
0: Raphael.
1: Yeah.
0: He's the leader of the group. Yeah, no, okay.
1: No,
0: I still remember the Teenage Mutant Ninja
1: Turtle. No, nicely done.
0: Yeah, so again, LaMelo Ball could
19: Don't
0: be on
19: LaCroix.
0: The move. And there is LaCroix. Worst water ever. LaCroix, what? Worst water ever.
19: It's LaCroix.
0: It's LaCroix.
1: Is it really bad water?
0: It's yeah, LaCroix is not.
1: I mean, I'm not talking great. Like dirty, unfiltered, you know, not kind of mangy Bob. Kind of things that you're pulling from, you know, the rain and mud or a snowfall that's now melted. I'm talking just a canned or bottled water. Usually, I mean, yeah, flavored, you might not love it, say it's your favorite,
0: yeah,
1: but bad?
0: I'm telling you.
19: Jason, when's the last time you drank water?
0: I drink 8 glasses of water a month, whether I need to or not. I mean, that's what you're supposed to be doing, Frostberg. By the way, welcome back, Justin Frostberg. Justin's been out for the last couple of weeks, still working, but working from home. Apparently decided today to come in because
19: Austin Reeves.
0: You paid Austin Reeves. You stayed home.
19: I'm back.
0: Holding out until Austin Reeves signed his big contract with the Lakers.
19: You just wait till we get the Joker.
1: Yeah, I mean, he was standing on a table like he was. By the way, did you see that picture of the Joker earlier?
19: Like the one from Batman?
1: No, we celebrated the 37th anniversary of Batman.
0: In a row?
1: Yeah, in a row.
0: We haven't done that line in a while.
1: but the Joker, I mean, he was on the court for Team Serbia, and he's yoked and he's lean. Mm-hmm. He's in the best shape of his life.
19: He's getting ready for the Lakers.
0: He's photoshopped.
1: You think that's what it was?
0: Well, either that or he knows, boy, the Knicks are great, and we really have to do something to be able to be as good as them. So everybody's chasing the Knicks now. Go New York, go New York.
1: From the other conference, they're chasing the Knicks.
19: Jason, speaking of the Knicks, I haven't congratulated you yet.
0: Thank you. Last time I saw you, the Knicks weren't champions.
19: I don't plan on doing it.
0: You thought you were going to be able to troll me for the rest of your life on the Knicks.
19: Honestly, yes. Yeah.
1: You still got the Mets and the Jets.
19: Yeah.
0: Oh, man.
19: Not as fun.
1: Yeah, No. I mean, obviously the Knicks were far more entertaining.
0: This is incredible.
1: Especially when he fired everybody. Remember when he fired everybody during the Atlanta series?
0: Yeah. People are looking for jobs.
1: And you were getting ready to burn all your Knicks merch and everything, and now you're crying that it won't show up fast.
0: And I want people to know that if you read industry stuff and you see that, oh, hey, there's some openings at Fox Sports Radio. Hey, the Knicks won. Not on me. Okay? Not me. Got rid of all the people that were rooting. No. Wow. Not me.
1: What are you doing? Not me.
0: So Frostburg's happy because today, the biggest NBA story, Austin Reeves gets paid to remain a Laker. Things got a little dicey, according to reports. Potentially, you know, he could have left. However, the Lakers are keeping their number two option in-house with a multi-year deal, and he gets the max, and this is a deal we thought was going to happen, a $185 million max deal for Austin Reeves, 4 years, and now they're keeping the number two option behind Luka, and it's smart, right? Because you saw what they did with Luka being healthy when Reeves is the number two and LeBron the number three. They had that big 20-game run where all of a sudden they went from, hey, they got to figure it out to, wait a minute, wow, if they're healthy, this team can contend for the title. But they didn't. We know Luka got hurt. Austin Reeves got hurt as well, but he came back and still he has shown enough. And he is a really good number two, right? A guy that anybody would like to play with because he's a shooter. He's a guy that is going to be an option on big plays. I don't want to say one-dimensional, but he's someone that comes in, and you know that when there's big shots at the end of games, you know there's a hierarchy, you know that Luka's going to take them, but you're comfortable with Austin Reeves as well. This is a smart move by the Lakers. And I love Austin Reeves, and you know you hear the stories about how they brought him in to sign on that big deal. They played his favorite country music, and they did some fun stuff for him when he came in to sign. But like, I can't get this out of my head. That as good as this is for Austin Reeves, to hear the phrase, the Lakers continue to build around Luka. See, that, I don't know. And I know this is kind of a hot take, but my honest thought on this is about Luka's future and that the Lakers aren't really building around Luka. I think they're kind of sort of building around him. Whereas, okay, we want to keep the talent that's here. We see where it works. J.J. Redick has been pretty successful the first couple of years. There's been drama with LeBron James, but it worked, you know, when he was healthy last year. We got out of the first round of the playoffs without Luka Doncic, but I feel like this is not an overall complete total. We are now going to get all the players that Luka needs. Whatever Luka wants, we're going to give to him. I don't see that. I see that as, hey, this version of the Lakers works pretty well. And, you know, clearly Luka got, you know, signed for the 3 years and another couple of years for his contract. But I don't see Luka as right now like a Kobe or a Magic or someone who's, well, now he's going to spend his whole career here. The rest of his career is going to be here. Shaq, where he came and I'm going to be here for a dozen, whatever it's going to be. Because I don't know that he's not one more injury away from the Lakers going, we just can't count on the guy. Right? Because getting to be in his late 20s, you thought, well, Luka was jacked last offseason. Look at him working out, staying in shape. And what happened? He got hurt at the absolute worst time, missed the playoffs, and the Lakers wound up going home. Building around Luka is dicey. And now you're seeing a little bit of why the Mavericks are saying, yeah, we don't want to give him $300 million, right? Nico Harris is going, aha, aha. You see a little bit why. Not that Luka's not their guy for the next couple of years, but this is not where he's our guy for a decade. This is, we're going to do this for a couple of years and then see where we're at. Because if they didn't, they probably would have said, you know what, sorry, LeBron, this isn't working. We're going to let you go and you go sign your deal someplace else. We're going to take that money, replace you. We're going to go get a 3-and-D guy that Luka needs. And this is whatever Luka says he were. They haven't done that. And I don't know that they're going to do that. So I kind of feel like with Luka, it's yes, he's their guy for the next couple of years, but that could change. That could change in a large way if he can't stay healthy. And that's a really big thing. Now, the last 2+ years. He's not been healthy. He pissed off the Mavericks by not being in shape. He missed a lot of games. The Mavericks traded him, okay? He plays a little bit with the Lakers. The next season comes, he gets hurt, misses the bulk of the end of the season and the playoffs. Mm-hmm. That's a big thing. You can't, well, okay, we'll get back next year. No, this could have been a great year for you. You saw the way the West went out. Maybe Luka would have been enough to get you into the Western Conference Finals, get you to the NBA Finals. Like, okay, maybe the Thunder dynasty isn't that great. Maybe you would have had enough to beat Wemby and the Spurs. You would have had a better matchup because you have more shot makers, right? The Lakers were more of a matchup for the Spurs like the Knicks were than the Thunder were. So that's a huge missed opportunity. So when the future of the Lakers is not, well, hey, it's Luka for the next 10. I'm looking at it. This is Luka for the next 2 years and one more injury, and they're saying, okay, we're going to do something different.
1: Yeah, I don't know that it's wise in anything, no matter what business you're in, whatever you're doing at home, whatever job you're coming home from, or maybe you're doing right now in concert with us talking to you on the radio. I don't know a lot of folks that operate in 10-year plans. I know it's nice in theory, like even Wembanyama, he's 22 years old. You think it's a 10-year plan? Hell no. The guy's already had two very significant issues physically that have limited him at times, and that you don't know how long that candle gets to burn. With Luka Doncic, you know, I argued it the night of, and if they end up winning a title in Los Angeles, I'll do a mighty tip of the cap to it all, but argued the night that it happened. Wasn't the worst of things. Again, citing his injuries, health issues, being able to stay on the court, his want to in terms of being in his best basketball shape. And then he went to Spain. And he lost me when he went to Spain.
0: No,
1: he had treatment, right? We talked about it, and you can't do it. But all of it to say, yeah, you're going to try to maximize these next 3 years that he's under contract and say, okay, with Austin Reeves, you had the bird rights for him, so it doesn't matter as relative to the cap and cap space. You saw there were at least a couple of interested teams out there. Your Detroit Pistons and the Brooklyn Nets were the two that were most prevalent. We saw a report from our guy, Dan Wojcicki, kind of talking it out that they weren't sure they were going to get a deal done, that they weren't going to meet this number. And you can argue about 4 for $185. It ain't my money. And in the way the bird rights work, that allows them to still go into the marketplace. And they've got a lot of other big decisions to make, right? You talk about having shooters available for Luka Doncic. Rui Hachimura had a hell of a year. Can you convince him, hey, we're at least on the verge of being a winning squad and really competing? Because you played in Washington, right? You know what it's like to get a big paycheck and nobody cares. Wizards.
0: Mm-hmm. Sure.
1: We talked about it last night.
0: Sure.
1: The continuing Wizards with what they did with Trae Young. But like going on down, they've got a lot of guys that they've got to make big decisions on. You still have the LeBron James angle. And while it worked last year at 20-9, look, Austin Reeves is a better version of Tyler Hero because he ain't playing any defense either. Like, two guys that are like, they can shoot, they can fill it up, but ... For LeBron, Luka, and Austin Reeves last year, I think the record was 20-9 in the 29 games they appeared mm-hmm. together, 19-9 in the games where they played critical minutes and big time was the stat that was thrown at us throughout the year. Either way, it's great success. Cool. But are you banking on them? What's the build and being judicious with their minutes to make sure they're available come April for this second, you know, for those 10 weeks as Mike Brown wore that t-shirt in the Knicks celebration parade, right? I need you for 10 weeks. The rest of the regular season is all fine and good. You just need to be in the top, in theory, the top six for that, and then you can go from there. But I need you for 10 weeks. And that's really the billion-dollar question for the Los Angeles Lakers, building that roster. But to your point about Luka for 10 years, I don't care about 10 years. I got three. But then we go from there.
0: When you get a top three player overall in the NBA and you come into Los Angeles, you're thinking, this is the guy we're building the team around for. Not always you think that, but you're thinking, this is our guy for a decade.
1: No, sure. You know, but
0: SGA in Oklahoma City, Wemby in San Antonio, Cade Cunningham in Detroit, Jalen Brunson. Like, there's a few guys around the league where, okay, he's our guy, and he's our guy for the next 7 to 10 years.
1: No, and that's the wishing and hoping. But, I mean, in terms of the way these contracts are, it's like, I need to maximize now. And then we'll look to the next third once we've actually done something with this first third. Because as of now, you got nothing.
0: Yeah. I mean, look, it's really a, I feel like it's a 2-year thing for the Lakers with Luka, and then we're going to see. Because you're going to reload, right? You're going
1: to
0: reload.
1: And people and always want to come to Los Angeles.
0: Yeah. So you didn't struggle with that. You had Kobe into LeBron and Bron into AD and now into Luka. So you've done okay with that. You can bring him back right now if you want to.
1: Well, I mean, look, DeAndre Ayton, what was it, an $8 million option? You got a bunch of guys that'll leave. So I'm sure plenty of guys in free agency are looking around going, where can I go? And if the Lakers can figure out the human monies to make it work, and a lot of that comes back to LeBron James, right? I mean, that's the thing, is trying to figure out what that number is, and then the build from there continues. But you know you at least have a good base. And Austin Reeves said all the right things, like me, you know, Luka and me, we can do great things, and that's fine. There's still a lot of questions of how that roster gets filled out and how much Luka is going to be available. To your original point,
0: we'll see what Rick Bucher has to say. Fox Sports 1 NBA Insider coming up next. More on the NBA draft. Is there one team Rick is really excited about? Winners and losers of the Giannis trade. Austin Reeves, Luka.
1: Knicks got a huge score in the second round.
0: A bidding war for Jaylen Brown. Rick Bucher is next. Jason and Mike, Fox Sports Radio.
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0: Everyone sees me as a football player, but before anything else, I'm human. 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
6: 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So LaMelo Ball could be on the move. The Hornets are engaged in aggressive trade talks.
8: Aggressive.
6: For LaMelo Ball. Nobody better to talk to than Fox Sports 1 NBA insider extraordinaire. Our second visit with him following the Knicks championship. And yes, we're going to count like this for the rest of our lives. He's on Twitter at Rick Bucher, the On the Ball podcast as well. What's happening, Rick?
9: Oh, it's still your world, Jason. It's still your world. We're all just living in it. We're all just renting.
6: I'm being honest. Where there's times where just at idle times during the day, it just hits me like, oh, my God, we won. Oh my God, we won. And I just think about how difficult it is and how difficult it was and all the things. I mean, honestly, look, most of the day I'm sitting there excited about the Knicks, but there's certain times where it hits me, I go, I can't believe it. I just can't believe that we won.
9: Is it better that, because I was thinking about this. I mean, I don't know that anybody at the beginning of the year saw this as the Knicks year. I mean, a lot of people felt like they were the third best team in the Eastern Conference, and then you saw Detroit do what they did and the way they played against the Knicks and Boston being what it was. I mean, I think everybody kind of gave New York, pat them in that third position. Does it make it any sweeter that that you really didn't see it coming this year? There's always hope, but this wasn't one of those banner years where it was like, absolutely, if there's a year, this is the year. I think we felt that way toward the end. And maybe in the playoffs, if there was ever a time that they were going to win a ring. But even then, it was the skepticism was the winner was going to come out of the West. So does the surprise of it all make it that much better?
6: Oh, 100%. I mean, the worst is when you have to play with expectations and you disappoint. Yes. You think we're not where we should be. Why are we not here? We're not doing this. Yes. No, the magic carpet rides are the best. I mean, not like I wasn't, you know, stressing in a huge way at the end going, we're here, we got to win it. Like, we got to win. Like, but just the whole ride all the way through, no, that was the best part. That was the absolute best part.
9: And think of this. For 7/10 of the NBA Finals, the Knicks were behind.
6: So the Spurs win
9: in the series.
6: Did the Spurs win the analytic NBA? When's the analytic NBA championship parade? When is that?
9: It's otherwise known as the Kenny Atkinson Trophy.
6: Exactly. Yeah.
8: This was 2 weeks ago. We have an NBA draft, and we're still talking about whether he feels good about himself. What are we doing, Rick?

0: like we need to contain it. So we bottle it up, we let it all out now, and then at some point we can, like, you know, like July 1, we go, okay, no more of that talk. No more of that talk. Okay. We're in a new year. We're in a new NBA calendar year. You guys are the defending champions. You did it last year. There'll be no more talk until you get the opportunity to defend your championship. Until then, we're going to talk about everything else.
1: You have better luck trying to contain Jalen Brunson, and you'll have no luck doing that. So there you guys are saying.
0: Wow.
1: But
0: okay.
2: You can't stop him. You can only hope to contain him.
0: Somebody is feeling himself, boy.
2: Well, I mean, he had that. He had his Hurricanes. Go back it was a household championship when Dusty May and the Michigan Wolverines won.
1: I'm title town.
2: So he's
1: now.
2: Had a huge year here.
1: I'm title town,
0: Rick. Going on? What is going on?
2: The Mets still stink, though, so they got that.
1: All right, so look, let's deal with the big talk we had a few minutes ago. It looks like the Hornets are engaged with a couple of different teams for LaMelo Ball. This is something that we've been talking about this now for about a half hour, looking into it. You know, what's your take on this? How do you see this progressing?
0: Well, I'm a little surprised because in the fact that LaMelo was on his best behavior this year. This was probably as good as we've seen him. But I also understand where the Charlotte Hornets feel like we have a nice array of talent and we need to be more disciplined, and we're not necessarily going to get there with LaMelo Ball at the head. So I understand why they would be interested in looking at possibly moving him. The Minnesota Timberwolves makes a ton of sense. I mean, that the talk of them being interested makes a great deal of sense because they have to do something at this point to change the fortunes. And, I was trying to look up the numbers to see how they match up. Like, they moved Julius Randle. They're obviously under new management, new ownership. They've got to keep an eye on dollars. The Rudy Gobert, Anthony Edwards combination doesn't really work. They need another playmaker desperately. And I don't know how Minnesota feels about LaMelo Ball in particular, but he qualifies as another playmaker. And I would think that Anthony Edwards would be thrilled to have LaMelo Ball next to him. So that's where I haven't looked at, again, how the numbers match up. But if there was a deal that was centered on Rudy Gobert and LaMelo Ball, I could see the Minnesota Timberwolves being very interested in doing that. And conversely, I could see the Charlotte Hornets being where the Minnesota Timberwolves were, which is, you know what, we haven't been in the playoffs in ages. We'd like to make the playoffs. One thing Rudy Gobert does, he did it in Utah, he did it in Minnesota. Rudy Gobert will help you get the regular season record that you need to make the playoffs. I don't know how far you're going to go in the playoffs, but he will get you at least to the postseason, and the Charlotte Hornets certainly have their eye on that.
2: Well, I mean, if history is correct, any time Randle leaves a team, they win the title the next year. So we've got that going for us. So you got Randle, you got Giannis gone, and now it becomes the watch on Jaylen Brown. And as we play that waiting game, we've had the draft in the interim. But, you know, what's the latest there? Is it acrimonious? Is it just a bunch of talk?
0: No. I mean, look, it was, from what I've been told, like Jaylen felt underappreciated going into the season. Like, we're not expecting to be any good because we don't have Jason Tatum, and Jaylen Brown's thinking, well, I can step into that role. And indeed he did. And the fact that he would do that and they would be the number two seed. And the next thing he knows, his name is in trade talks for getting Giannis is, well, just a lack of appreciation for who he is and what he's capable of doing. And I know that there are people in the Boston organization that just have never been high on Jaylen Brown for one reason or another. So there is definitely something to be worked out. I don't know that it can be worked out because if I'm Jaylen Brown, look, I just gave you an MVP-like performance this season, and the next thing I know, you have me on the trading block. Clearly, you don't believe in me or what I'm capable of doing with this team. So maybe it's time for me to find another place to play. Now, where that is and who would go after it,

0: I don't know that things have spun that far. I'm sure Boston is going to try to sit down with him and talk with him and at least get time to be able to figure out what they're going to do. But no, their acrimony is, yeah, I think that's a fair word to apply to where things are. If it's not from the Boston side, certainly from Jaylen Brown's side.
1: Rick Bucher with us, Jason Smith, Mike Harmon live from the Fox Sports Radio studios. Okay, so the reason we're sitting here with this is because the Celtics were not able to pull off the deal for Giannis. We've had a couple of days to figure things out. Giannis going to the Heat. The Bucks get a bunch of guys that helped the Heat win 40 games the last couple of years. Your big winners and losers from this Giannis deal.
0: Honestly, I mean, the big winner is Bobby Portis because he gets to go with Giannis to Miami. And so he's not left holding the bag in Milwaukee. And losers, maybe Tyler Herro, in that he probably is not at his last stop and needs to go somewhere else. But when I look at the circumstances of this, everybody has said it, and I think it's true. They should have moved Giannis a year ago. They would have had a better chance of getting more. That said, I'm surprised by how much they got. I liken this to the Carmelo Anthony trade to your New York Knicks, where nobody was impressed with what Denver got. They're like, well, you didn't get a superstar back. You just got a lot of good players. Well, you were talking about the Miami Heat being the 10th seed with all those players. The Milwaukee Bucks were the 11th seed. So, and that's an upgrade. And I think injuries had a lot to do with the type of season that Miami had. So I'm not mad at what Milwaukee was able to salvage out of this. There's a lot of other issues that are going on. I would say that the other winner is Giannis, because I have not heard anybody, I haven't seen any burning of jerseys. I haven't seen any posts on social media where I'm done with Giannis forever. It does not seem like he's taking the blame or too much of the blame for this deal being done, and that it's all being heaped on the Milwaukee Bucks for not having put a better team around him. When the reality is, Giannis could have signed an extension. He could have let them know, I'm here. I want to be here. No questions asked. I'm ready to ride it out and try to get us to another championship. He did not do that. And he was, to what level, but he signed off on all the moves that they've made, including Damian Lillard, including all the coaching changes. So he has a certain amount of culpability for where the Milwaukee Bucks organization finds itself. And yet he was able to orchestrate this in a way where he's really not taking the heat for going to the Heat.
2: Speaking of a guy leaving the Heat, Tyler Herro becomes a member of those Milwaukee Bucks. Austin Reeves, 4 years, $185 million. The Lakers retain his services. Thoughts on the contract and what it means as the Lakers do their build with and around Luka Doncic?
0: Man, I mean, I'm happy for Austin Reeves. I understand why you would keep Austin Reeves. I don't think, big elephant in the room is, if you're going to pay Austin like that, you can't possibly pay LeBron James anything close to what he was making. That's simply impossible. So it almost feels like that script is written. And maybe in part they did it that way so that they can go to LeBron and say, look, we'd love to give you what you had last year. We just can't do it because we had to pay Austin and see where that ultimately goes. So I'm not in love with a team for two things. One, I'm not in love with a nucleus of two guys who are vulnerable at one end of the floor. Like two-way players, great two-way players are the heart of championship teams. And I also don't like loading up that much money on two guys, which now impinges on your ability to build out the rest of your roster. If we've seen anything over the last 3, 4, 5 years in the NBA, it's that depth and versatility is the key. It's almost like in the NFL where your best opportunities to go for a championship, to go for a Super Bowl, is when you have your quarterback on his first contract, before you have to sign him to the mega contract if he's a quarterback capable of taking you to the Super Bowl. And now it infringes on your ability to build out the rest of your team. That's where, you see what the Oklahoma City Thunder are doing. Even they're having to move people because now they've had to pay some of their stars. So you look at the New York Knicks. Why were they able to do what they were able to do? Because Jalen Brunson was willing to do a Tom Brady deal. I'll take less in order to improve my chances of winning. A Tom Brady, Tim Duncan deal. That's just where we are. So when you max out guys, you're now making it, you're making them happy. You're probably making your fan base happy that you're keeping your stars. But as far as building a championship roster, you are tying one hand behind your back.
1: Now, we also know the Knicks got a dude, Rick. They got a 1A. They got a dude, you know.
2: And Nick Martinelli in the second round.
1: They got a dude. They got to have a dude to win the title. They got a dude. They got a dude now. He's on Twitter.
0: Mike, July 1st.
2: Okay, is that that
0: we're... We got what, 6-7 days? We just got about a week. We got to get through it. You and I, we can get through it.
2: Together.
0: If it gets tough, just text me, call me. Let me know.
1: Rick Bucher will join us every night for the next 7 nights, including on the weekends when I call him.
2: That's what friends do. It's what the song told me.
1: Rick, thanks a bunch, buddy. We'll talk to you later on. Have a great one.
0: My pleasure, guys.
2: Be good, Rick. Right. See you.
1: There goes Rick Bucher. Let's find out what's trending right now in the wide world of sports from Monsi Bolaños. Monsi, what do you got for us?
3: Not Montserrat.
1: Well, I can't say it every time.
3: I thought you were.
1: You were Montserrat last hour.
3: I was Montserrat last hour.
1: Now you're Monsi.
3: Oh, Monsi. All
1: Maybe
3: right.
1: You're a new name next hour.
3: Me? Oh, what would that be?
1: I don't know. I got an hour
2: He's
1: to come,
2: up, come
1: with
2: up with one.
3: Yeah. He has to come up with one. Well, that's good. That's good. Yeah. All right, guys. I know we're keeping an eye on LaMelo Ball possibly being traded in the NBA because of ESPN reporting that the Hornets are engaged in LaMelo Ball trade talks as multiple teams strongly pursue the star guard. Chris Haynes is reporting that the Timberwolves have expressed a strong desire to acquire Hornets star LaMelo Ball and that the Hornets are only listening to offers at the moment. So that is the latest when it comes to LaMelo Ball. The Pistons did trade Isaiah Stewart to the Memphis Grizzlies for 3 future second round picks. At the World Cup, guys, for the first time in the nation's history, South Africa is headed to the round of 32 at the World Cup after defeating South Korea 1-0 and securing second place out of Group A. Mexico had already won Group A, but they did shut out Czechia 3-0. Brazil won Group C. They defeated Scotland 3-0. Brazil has topped their group in every edition of the World Cup since 1982. Also out of Group C, Morocco beat Haiti 4-2. They're headed to the knockout stage where they're going to face the winner of Group F. Trained to push past the pain, not athletes, just people trafficked every day right here in the United States, sometimes by someone they trusted. During the World Cup, help us break the silence. Visit bluecampaign.gov/World Cup to learn more. But the World Cup started earlier today. Bosnia-Herzegovina defeated Qatar 3-1. They're going to finish in third place in Group B, and it's very likely that they're going to advance to the knockout stage as one of those 8 third-place finishers. Also out of Group B, Switzerland top Canada 2-1. Canada finishes in second place in Group B, meaning they're going to play their next match in the round of 32, not in Canada, in Los Angeles on Sunday. In Major League Baseball, one game still going on. The A's are on the scoreboard. They lead the Giants in San Francisco 1-0. I was about to say 1-0. Top of the 8th inning there. The Padres completed a 3-game sweep of the Braves 5-2 with today's win. Diamondbacks outscored the Cardinals 9-4. Brewers completed a 3-game sweep of the Reds with a 6-3 win. Astros topped the Blue Jays 3-1. The Cubs doubled up on the Mets 10-2 in game 2 of their doubleheader. New York had 6 infield errors. They've lost 5 in a row. Dansby Swanson had 15 RBI in the series. The Phillies beat the Nationals 5-4. Angels walked it off on a check swing in the 10th inning to beat the Orioles 7-6.
1: You know, just so you know, I don't need all of those stats. Just say the final score of the Cubs
3: match. You know what? It's just good stuff.
1: No,
3: what are you talking about?
1: I don't think it's stuff people need to know.
2: That was specificity and talking about dominance.
3: I just like to give 15 RBI, Dansby Swanson. Mookie Betts had his 300th career home run as the Dodgers defeated the Twins 4-3. Yankees held on 4-2 against the Tigers in Detroit. Back to you guys.
1: Thank you, Monty.
3: Jess.
1: Jason Smith, Mike Harmon live from the Fox Sports Radio Studios. Coming up next, a crazy basketball story from tonight. We have a big, bold prediction for one of the biggest stars in the sport. That's next. Jason and Mike, Fox.
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17: President Trump has a warning for Iran.
18: 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It'll be a bigger
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17: Speaking on Fox and Friends, Trump said Iran is in submission, but they just don't know it yet. Posting on Truth Social today, the president said an operation to assume total control of Iran's oil and gas markets and infrastructure will be taking place at some point in the not-too-distant future. Efforts to fast-track a three-week extension of the nation's warrantless spy powers are facing pushback from Senate Democrats. Section 702 of the Foreign Intelligence Surveillance Act is set to expire Friday, but Democrats are rejecting an extension unless President Trump rescinds the appointment of Bill Pulte as Acting Director of National Intelligence. Senator Mark Warner said his Democratic colleagues will be willing to back a short-term extension if Principal Deputy DNI Aaron Lucas is tapped to lead the office. That's politics. I'm Wendy Swanson.
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0: best friend, Mike Harmon.
1: That's yo.
0: MLB
2: Tell
0: Barry
2: Alan
0: coming in.
2: That the Mets suck.
0: Maybe this is the New York Mets starting to wave the white flag going, yeah, we're just going to get rid of guys. According to Jeff Passan of ESPN 2 minutes ago, the Cubs are getting David Peterson from the Mets. David Peterson's been terrible. He was an all-star last year. He's been absolutely awful for the last calendar year. He should be the first of many players that the Mets say, thank you for your service and goodbye.
3: When do they play the Mets again? Is this strategic? No, they have another series on tap.
0: If we trade a guy who stinks, maybe they'll pitch him against us. He'll stink. We'll get some hits. Okay.
3: Yeah, I'm a little curious in terms of how many of these guys will actually find their way to quote unquote greener pastures.
0: But more importantly, do you think like the Cubs bus was pulling out of Citi Field and he's running with his stuff? Wait, I'm with you guys now. I'm a Cub. Hey, wait, stop the bus. It's like Jason Lee in Almost Famous. I'm easy to forget. I'm only the lead singer. Hey, guys, stop.
3: Just play more solos.
0: He's wearing like a big like Hawaiian shirt like he's and cargo shorts. Like, I'm on vacation. Hey, come on, man. Let me on the bus. I'm with you guys now. Yeah. What a disaster of a season this has been for the Mets.
3: And 34 and 46. Yep. 3 games under .500 at home. At least you had the Norwegian fans come to pay you a visit.
0: Time to go. Time for everybody to go.
3: But as we were talking before, I mean, you got a third of your RBIs for the season from Swanson in this series.
0: He's hitting 180, and he knocked in 15 runs in 3 days. I mean, really, come on, man. I mean, I should wake up again, but I said this before. I should wake up tomorrow. The Mets should have a new manager.
3: Well, he's up over 200. He's at 202 now.
0: Yeah, because he had 3 games against the Mets to get from 180 to 202. He had 3 games against them.
3: Sweet victory.
0: I mean, I should wake up tomorrow and the Mets should have a new manager. There should be at least another trade. Like, this should be the first of the big sell-offs because this has been an absolute disaster.
3: Yeah, I mean, a lot of things swirling about Bo Bichette and getting him out of town. That's certainly been in the news a bunch. And as we get ready for the calendar to flip to July, well, that's the long chase, right? Guys meeting over the All-Star break and starting to get those deals in place. Mm-hmm.
0: So while the big sell-off for the Mets begins, you know, 6 errors in the infield tonight. Hey, way to go, Mets. But the Knicks won. It doesn't matter. It doesn't matter because the Knicks won.
1: If I wasn't here for it, does it count?
0: It doesn't matter. Stop. Does it stop, Frostburg?
3: It's a fair question.
0: Something we got into very briefly the other night is going to come true. Tonight, Caitlin Clark left the Fever game with a bit of a back injury. Remember, she had missed some time. Mm-hmm. Looked like she got hurt on a play where she was coming down for a jumper. The defender landed in her landing spot. She came down, tweaked it. She left the game after that play. Earlier in the game, she was punched in the throat in a play by Alyssa Thomas. You can see this. It's been big on social media. Caitlin Clark falls to the ground. A player falls on top. People aren't even saying about how the player falls on top of her in a very obvious way, and then Alyssa Thomas, with a closed hand, gives her a shove in the throat. No foul is called, okay? We said this the other night. We are getting to a reckoning point with Caitlin Clark and her treatment by the players, by the league, officials, whatever it is, right? I can't believe, really, all-star voting comes out today and she's second. She's second on her team. Her teammate, who's pretty good, but, I mean, come on. Aaliyah Boston, she's averaging 16 points a game.
3: Wait, are you saying the ballots are rigged? Is that what you're saying? You're calling into the election process of All-Stars?
0: Let's count them. Let's count the ballots. What I'm saying is that this treatment that she's getting by the league is not getting any better. And I mean from the league on down, where you're talking about, we don't put your picture in promos. She's not in the pic. The WNBA is celebrating its 30th anniversary. Her picture's not on the front page of this big photo that the league put out of, hey, celebrating 30 years. She got the league everything they have now. And it's like the league is still, nope, we still don't like her. We're still not going to promote her. There is something big coming. We are getting to a boiling point with this situation. Can't continue like this all season long. Now you're talking about Caitlin Clark's health. I mean, she stirs the drink for the WNBA, and they still want to just have the success, but not have her for whatever reason. and it makes no sense. But this is not going to continue in perpetuity. We are building towards something big happening, and I don't know what it is, whether it's a meltdown, whether it's a trade, whether it's a coach getting fired. Something big is going to happen, because this Caitlin Clark and this overall treatment and the optics of her that we're getting every day, her treatment from the league, her coach, this is not going to continue. Trust me, something big is coming soon.
3: It's really nice picture of Sophie Cunningham, though.
0: Sophie Cunningham, the memes are awesome with Sophie. The new pointing meme of Sophie Cunningham. Oh, that's great.
3: That's awesome. She's great. I mean, she's transcended the sport as well. But she's looking over the shoulder of Angel Reese in this poster that was put up to promote the 30th anniversary. Just unbelievable. And we had that clip from the last game that they'd played, just saying, hey, get ready for my vacation suspension day.
0: Yeah.
3: Let's just put it on the calendar.
0: Yeah.
3: The fact that she kept her cool after taking a fist to the throat was something.
0: Yeah, I mean, this is a really difficult thing to see, and see no foul call. You're like, how does that?
3: Because that's not accidental.
0: No.
3: I'm sorry. Like, there's one thing you follow. Even if you come down with the full forearm into her because you can't control your body, it's a much better look than, all right, my fist is sliding up your body to your throat.
0: Yeah, I mean, that's an awful opt. Again,
3: terrible.
0: We are getting to a big breaking point with this really soon. Coming up next, we get back in one of the biggest NBA stories of the night, and we will get into a huge controversy for Team USA in the World Cup tomorrow. Fox.
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19: Mexico won Group A, and they shut out Czechia 3-0. Brazil won Group C after defeating Scotland 3-0. Also out of Group C, Morocco beat Haiti 4-2, and they're headed to the knockout stage. In the NBA, ESPN reports that the Hornets are engaged in LaMelo Ball trade talks as multiple teams strongly pursue the star guard, while the Pistons are trading Isaiah Stewart to the Grizzlies for three future second-round picks. In Major League Baseball, the Cubs are acquiring left-hander David Peterson from the New York Mets. The Cubs doubled up on the Mets 10-2 in game two of their doubleheader. Right now, the A's lead the Giants in San Francisco 1-0. It's the top of the ninth inning. I'm Monty Bolaños.
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0: We are less than 24 hours away from the final group stage game for the United States against Turkey here in Los Angeles.
3: Let's go!
0: With all sorts of stakes, and by that I mean there's none. United States.
3: Pride. National pride.
0: How does... Okay, 4 years ago. Four years ago, goal differential.
4: So why do we keep track?
0: Again, well, here's the thing. Like, we talked about this earlier in the show. This is going, you saw tonight with the games with Mexico playing late and South Korea and South Africa. There's only so many stakes when you get to the third games now with the new tiebreaker, where the tiebreaker is no longer being goal differential. So many teams have not just clinched, but clinched number one overall in their group, and there's right. a lot of games that just don't matter. And even tonight, Mexico's game didn't matter at all, right? Did not matter. This was a marquee game for FIFA to put on here, one of the host nations in a primetime window on a Wednesday night, and the game mattered zero. Zero. So you're going to see more games like this, and tomorrow's the next one with the United States. All the big excitement we've had here for the World Cup, how great. It's been an incredible tournament so far, success everywhere. Tomorrow night's a meaningless game, right? Meaningless game for the results for the United States. Now, it doesn't mean there's not some really interesting stuff to get into in a couple minutes, but overall, you're going to start seeing in the next few days as this the third round of games get going with all these teams, the big name teams, the big teams we expect to win the World Cup. The more games we see that they have with no stakes, I'm telling you, this will be the last time we have a World Cup that has this kind of tiebreaker, that's about playing the head-to-head and not about the goal differential, or something different if they don't want to do goal differential, but something else where you're going to make at least some of the third games matter. At least you have to have some kind of hope, where even if it's, hey, going in, if we win by 5 goals and they lose by 4, hey, we're getting it. Okay, at least you have something to hold on to it and not just the flat out you're eliminated. You're moving on. They're not going to have it because the TV, it's going to affect the TV ratings, overall impact of the tournament, but mainly those television ratings of, hey, when you have a game that really doesn't matter, is it going to be a thing? And you don't want to have a tournament overall that has the optic of, well, this week of games are irrelevant. I don't need to watch the games this week. You already have enough trouble with the NBA during season going, players' teams aren't trying. Wow. It's too long of a season. You can't have the third of a 3-week tournament, you know, it's what it's going to be until we get to the knockout round. You can't have one of the 3 weeks be, well, for all the really good teams, it doesn't matter. You can't have that.
3: Well, I mean, you just call them friendlies and you move. No,
0: this World Cup friendly. Oh, you mean qualifying for? No, actually.
3: Hey, it's one of the 104 games. Celebrate them all.
0: It's in the World Cup. It's a friendly. Yeah, it doesn't matter.
3: Obviously, we want the head-to-head to have great meaning. We talk about that all the time, right? In terms of, you know, separation and how standings work and everything else. But goal differential we want change. You want to push, right? You have more nations in. We've talked about the hydration break that people get upset about and everything else. But when you get down to it, you can't have quote unquote meaningless games. You still got to play them out, and maybe it's an opportunity. You show your depth, and you can sell that as best you can. And certainly for national pride, there's still going to be we still want to win the game. Now, you've got to be judicious about how you go about it, and this is where you get into the argument of load management versus keeping your, you know, protecting yourself from yourself and players and potentially bad and disadvantageous situations as you get to the knockout round. I understand all of that, but certainly, you know, we watched – and we don't have the benefit of sound, but it looked like you still had raucous environments and the money was already spent for folks who traveled to these games, or where you had the opportunity in the host countries to have these contests. Well, you're still showing up in droves because it's the only time you're going to get to do it on your soil. So all of those boxes are still going to be checked. But from the TV side of things, as soon as you lay out the, well, this match really doesn't have meaning in the standings, any casuals you brought in, you might lose them. And you have to figure out how big that section of the pie and the subsequent dollars that are siphoned from their proverbial pockets, you lose in that matter.
0: Now, for the United States, right, they're going in tomorrow. It's going to be a great celebration of the sport. That's what it's going to be for us here, you know, as a host country, celebration of the sport. Yeah, people that spent a lot of money for these tickets are going to go, man, I spent a lot of human monies on this, there's nothing going. I'm not going to see the best players play. Obviously, well, we know Christian Pulisic isn't going to play, but he's trending towards returning for the knockout round, which is great. Pochettino already said that we're not playing anybody on a yellow because all the yellows reset after the group stage. But if you get 2 yellows, you get it suspended for the next game. So we already said we're not going to see the yellows. What I'd like to see tomorrow, obviously you're going to get some guys some minutes and you're going to use all your substitutions. But what I really want to see is this. I'd like to see him split the game at left wing with Pepe and Reyna, because you're going to need a little more creativity. Right, you're counting on Pulisic and Balogun for most of your creativity. And look, and Dest has played well. And that's it. Look, the front line, the attackers have all played really well for the United States. But you're always looking for more creativity, and you know that Reyna brings it. And Pepe had a couple of really nice moments,
3: big chances, right? Big opportunities.
0: I mean, look, filling the middle on Balogun's first goal against Australia, doing what he, you know, that helped force that play happen, that own goal. But, like, I really would like to see him split that game between the two of them and see, okay, when do we have more jump? Because not only do I want to see if you have more creativity to get those guys on the field, but if Pulisic is dinged up, he gets hurt again, it's a really big move, right? You got, who do we go to? Who's going to be the guy that's going to make sure that we can sustain our attack as best as we can? And against a team like Australia that sat back and played five across, yeah, okay, you didn't need as much creativity because you were holding possession of the ball. That's how Australia mm-hmm. like to play. They like to play counterattack. But like when you start playing these teams that are bigger and faster, you're going to need a little bit more of that. So is Pepe, who looked like he was going to be a terrific player, you know, when mm-hmm. he came up first, 18 years old, and he still might be, he's young enough. But now, you know, Reyna maybe is that guy. I'd really like to see both of those guys play and split the game. So at least that's something, okay, I got that in my back pocket for a substitution later on, or if an injury happens or Pulisic can't make it back. Like, there are some things I really want to see tomorrow in this game to see how it's going to be for us going forward. It's going to be great because it's going to be stuff I want to see, but with no stakes. And it's going to be a game that we all watch, but it doesn't matter the win or loss. Like, it's a perfect sporting event. Like, I can watch and be excited no matter what the result is, and there's stuff I want to see and stuff I want to say. It's a perfect event. Like, I wish Mets games were like that. I wouldn't have to worry about anything. Win, lose, they're together, they're doing something, it's fine.
3: But see, it's the antithesis of what we were just talking about for the collective, where if you've got no stakes, you might, you know, go and find yourself a new episode of insert reality show here. But in this, we're trying to figure out what the rest of this roster really looks like as you get ready for a huge step up in class with the teams that are going to be waiting on the other side of the round of 32 and beyond, right? I mean, that's really the chaos theory. Like, Pepe, we've seen it in spurts, but he hasn't been able to stay healthy. With Reyna, we had all the off-field drama, off-pitch drama, and all the slap fighting between parents and coaching and all of that stuff that really seems like light years away off of the feel good that this has been. Really, I mean, all it took was a couple of wins and a coach with a no-nonsense attitude. Except tonight is evidently country music night if you're hanging out with the coaches of Team USA.
0: All right, that's
3: the
0: good.
3: The night before that's a match, good. They listen to country music.
0: They listen to All My Exes Live in Texas.
3: I don't know what the playlist is. I wish they put it out.
0: A little bit of Alan Jackson, a little Bubba Shot the Jukebox.
3: Wow, now you're getting some Mark Chestnut in.
0: No, I dig that. I dig country music. Nice. A little bit of Sugarland, probably a lot of sugar. Hopefully
3: not,
0: a lot
3: of Sugarland.
0: Why not? Sugarland's great.
3: It's not really country.
0: Love you. Yes. How dare you? Just because their songs are good and they have hits doesn't mean, come on, man. Sugarland's terrific.
3: Just because you still have an obsession with Jennifer Nettles all these years later.
0: They haven't had a good album in like years, but
3: they weren't together for a little while.
0: Yeah, it was the whole thing. It was tough.
3: Maybe she will be on the tour when Bon Jovi actually gets back out there for a full tour.
0: Oh, and they
3: do.
0: Does
3: he say his throat's better?
0: Who says you can't go home together?
3: Yeah, there you go.
0: Oh, she travels with them and does that song every night.
3: Yeah, pops up.
0: They call me on stage to do Who Says You Can't Go Home?
3: Not you.
0: Why not? Why not me?
3: Because we've heard you sing.
0: Sorry. Hey, Bon Jovi, I got this. Yeah, but I got Bon Jovi. I said not now.
3: If his throat's at 8%, it was still better than the rendition of your New York.
0: Bon Jovi, I've got this, okay? Take a seat. Just play, you know what? Play the guitar. I got this. Me and Jennifer have this, okay? Just go.
3: Better hair, though.
0: Just go. Yeah, that's true. Yeah.
3: The silver mane now. Yeah. I mean, you're not competing with that.
0: But what if I wear a hat? What if I wear a Knicks hat?
3: No.
0: Go New York. What if I wear my Anunobi jersey, which I don't have yet, which is going to come by 2030.
3: Well, if you were able to get yourself booked as an onstage participant in a Bon Jovi extravaganza, I have no doubts the powers that be could find you that OG jersey and put it upon your person before you got on the stage. You know, I mean, the writer, I don't need a lot of, you know, exquisite cheeses or big-time drinks or any of that stuff. All I require is an NBA Finals patch-laden OG Anunoby jersey. Shortest rider in concert history. Everybody else, like, you've mm-hmm. seen the Frank Sinatra one from back in the day?
0: Yeah.
3: Making the rounds again. Yeah. We've seen the Taylor mm-hmm. Swift one. Mm-hmm. All those. What does Smith say? OG Anunoby jersey.
0: See, that's
3: freshly laundered.
0: You're gonna say this is great, but I used to think about this, like, you know, like if I was ever in a band, right? If I was in a band, like looking for my hook, like what would I do?
3: What was the name of the band in your fictional
0: Kingman's Performance? If I was in Kingman's Performance, right? If I was in that band, we would every night.
3: I like that one.
0: Every night we would open up, like, instead, you know, you hear like the lights would go down, and we would play the audio of Kingman of
3: the Lasorda rant.
0: Yeah,
3: Kingman's, and then you come out with a searing guitar solo to get things going,
0: and we play all with all the profanity. All this,
3: no, you know, have
0: we're
3: to.
0: Not bleeping
3: no, it's gotta be
0: all
3: uncut.
0: The profanity, and then this kick-ass guitar solo, right? And I think, you know, would I want to be the singer or the guitarist? I'd want to be the guitarist. I want to be the guitarist is cool. Like the guitarist has, because I just like points at the concert where the guitarist is playing, but he's looking off stage talking to a roadie. Like, look, this is how cool I am. I can play the guitar, and I'm talking to you about something completely unrelated to the song. What's going on? But I always thought I would do this. I would be the guitarist. It would open up Kingman's Performance. We would play the thing, which is about a minute or so long. The crowd would go crazy. I'd start a guitar solo, and I would always wear a jersey of whatever city I was in of one of the big stars on the team.
3: Okay.
0: Right? Now, if we got to a city where, you know, like Miami, I'm not wearing anything Dolphins. I'll wear, you know, something Miami Hurricanes or something like that, right? But, like, okay, so I've done. But I always thought that would be my thing. Like, oh, every concert he wears the jersey of a suit. Like, what's he going to wear this time? And I would give it away at the end. I would take it off and throw it into the crowd to somebody, and they would have it. Oh, I got Jason's jersey. Yeah, this is awesome. Yeah, okay. Like, I used to think, like, that's what I would do. That would be my thing. Now, the pesky stuff, like learning how to play a guitar and actually coming up with songs, that's what kind of hit a stop right there. That was a tough part. I was like, the rest of it I got. But, the, you know, the pesky songs and the talent and the...
3: You figured out
0: it's difficult.
3: Marketing, management, and promotion of it all.
0: Yeah.
3: Just not
0: it's a great idea, isn't it?
3: Not the brass taxes,
0: no,
3: as
0: no,
3: Becky
0: no, no,
3: Hammond
0: no.
3: said.
0: I mean, the thing is, I'd be a dude. I'd be a 1A. I'd be a dude. I'd be a 1A. Look at that guitarist. He's a 1A guitarist. He's a dude. I know he's not, you know, he's 5'9", but he's a dude.
3: Well, I mean, if they shoot up, you know, the camera looking up at you, you could be like Danzig, where you look like you're 6'5".
0: Yeah, you know, they worry about, like, is
3: I mean, Tom Cruise looks 7 feet tall in movies.
0: Do I have enough reach to get all the way to, like, the top of the guitar?
3: Mini guitar.
0: I'm sorry, I can't adjust the guitar at the top.
3: Speaking of guitars, did you see John Mayer's new guitar he's rocking?
0: No, what's he got?
3: It's got the old Nick's floor.
0: Really?
3: Which is the...
0: That's nice. Yeah. Go New York. Go New York. Go. No,
3: it's
0: nice.
3: It's pretty
0: like
3: clean
0: that.
3: Looking.
0: Like
3: yeah, that. You should look that up.
0: So again, stuff we want to see tomorrow for Team USA and Turkey again. Huge, huge day.
3: A resounding 5-0 victory. That's what I want to see.
0: The excitement of the FIFA World Cup now streaming live on Fox One, the official English streaming platform to catch every unforgettable moment. 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From Los Angeles. Well, coming up next. Oh, I'm just thinking about that, man. Oh, what jersey is Jason Smith wearing? Oh, it's so cool. It's so cool.
3: Yeah, but you can't wear a star. It can't be a star. It's got to be.
0: Okay.
3: It's got to be someone that you really identify with the fans.
0: All right.
3: Because you're going to be a man of the people.
0: Yeah.
3: Playing for the masses, right?
0: Okay.
3: You're the little guy that did well, right. Which means you got to be the sixth man or lower on that roster.
0: Okay. I can do that.
3: Man of the people.
0: Big stuff out of the NBA draft coming up next. 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

0: Okay, I'm not a great singer. I could have sang this song better than the guy that sings this song. I really could have.
1: Erroneous.
2: Well, agree to disagree.
1: Erroneous on both counts.
3: Father wears his Sunday best.
0: I even know this guy's a singer.
2: He's brilliant.
0: No, he's not.
3: Sister's saying in her sleep. Brother's got a date to keep. He can't hang around.
1: Really?
0: Really? Yeah, he can't hang around. I mean, come on. I mean, this is a good song.
2: It's iconic.
0: It's this song is madness. It's madness, Mike Harvey.
2: But now, if he doesn't have that lilt to the verbiage, it doesn't work.
0: 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All right, so before we get to the NBA draft, I got to say, I don't know why, and this is all your fault, and I blame you. My family blames you. Now, I look for Danhausen content all the time, right? Coming
2: okay,
0: off the
2: good.
0: NBA
2: yeah.
0: Finals with the
2: yep.
0: Knicks. And you sent me the thing today that he's cursed Jake Paul, but he will uncurse him for $4,000.
2: Yeah,
0: he
2: no.
0: wants $4,000.
2: Well, he goes to, no, $3,000. No, $4,000.
0: $4,000.
2: Yeah,
0: $4,000.
2: No, I as I explained to you, though, I think the concept of human monies.
0: He doesn't have a concept of
2: no,
0: human
2: no,
0: monies.
2: No, but it's much like the yeah. unfrozen yeah. Dr. Evil in yeah. the first Austin Powers. Yeah.
0: $1 million. Dr. Evil, last year this organization made $2 billion alone.
2: Oh. Right. So all of a sudden, it becomes the, he's talking
0: yeah,
2: like 4,000's a lot of money.
0: Like he wants monies, but he has no concept of money.
2: And then he starts eyeballing his watch, and he's like, that watch is worth a lot more than
0: $4,000. $4,000. I'll uncurse you for $4,000.
2: But, I mean, it's the greatest bit. Tickets
0: he's
2: went on
0: fun,
2: sale
0: man.
2: For his... Fanatics Fest. I mean, all your Knicks guys sold out at
0: yeah,
2: their.
0: He's not going to get that kind of money.
2: No, he's getting $150 for a photo
0: yeah.
2: and autograph.
0: Yeah, Jalen Brunson was getting a grand just for signing
2: his
0: photo. Name.
2: No, for,
0: oh, for
2: that
0: a photo?
2: Was the photo. That didn't even include an autograph. I didn't see the autograph tickets. It was photos.
0: Yeah, that's why Jalen Brunson could take less money because now he can get $1,000 a picture.
2: But it's funny, right? Like. And it's an argument I've always had with folks. They're like, well, the guys that are currently playing, look at the money they make. Why do they need to charge so much for an autograph or a photo? It's like, because it's not worth their time
0: yeah.
2: otherwise
0: yeah.
2: based on the contract that they've signed. Whereas for the veteran players, the retired players,

0: $1 million, not $4,000.
1: But that's the beauty of it. He's supposed to, very evil, very nice. But since we've talked a lot about curses and uncursing these last couple of days, I mean,
0: it's having
1: Danhausen is the leader of a very big moment.
0: Yes, right curses now. Are having a moment right now. Yeah. Cursing and uncursing, they're having a moment
1: Sure.
0: Speaking of moments tonight, we had night two of the NBA draft, and it happened. I guess I could say that. When you get to a point where every single pick night two got traded, what were we in the first 20 picks of the second round?
1: You got to pick 50 was the Raptors.
0: Only one pick where someone took a player and kept him. Every other pick was traded at least once. Like the night two of the NBA draft is such a mess and it's so irrelevant. Like I can't tell. Like when the NBA says, oh, we're going to turn this into two nights. Like, oh man, that second night's going to be, that's going to be tough. If you're not going to draft Bronny James every year, that's going to be real. If you're not drafting the son of a superstar somewhere in the second round every year, that second round night only is going
1: to
0: be tough, man.
1: But I get to forsake your team and I get to jump on board the Clip ship. Because Martinelli got traded from the Knicks.
0: Yeah, you were excited.
1: To the Clippers.
0: That's why I didn't say anything. We were like, you're saying, hey, yeah, the Knicks got one of my guys from Northwestern. I didn't say anything because I'm like, you really think it's going to, the Knicks
2: Wait
0: don't keep anybody.
1: Yeah.
2: They traded for the apple cider and Martinelli?
1: Oh, yeah, that is some really delicious, especially in those little glass bottles. Those are
2: the
1: best.
2: Greatest trade in Clipper history.
0: Yeah, Clippers don't have a lot of great
2: trades. Martinelli.
0: Yeah, it's a good one.
1: But legitimately, if you go through and you look at the full wrap-up of the second round, the only player drafted and who is currently, and I say that very emphatically, currently on the roster of the team that drafted him is Jaden Bradley, the guard from Arizona who went to the Raptors.
0: Yeah.
1: Everything else has a bunch of arrows to from where you're trying to figure out exactly where the guy ended up.
0: Yeah. I mean, look, obviously, look, watching for the Knicks' obvious aim was we don't want to draft a player. We don't want to draft a guy. We want to come out of here with it's like playing hearts where you want to dump all your hearts. You know, if you don't have a big hand, but dump all my hearts so I can suck with points. It's like the Knicks have these draft picks going, we don't want to spend any money on any players. We don't like anybody. We're just going to keep trading these picks away, and hopefully they won't force us to make a pick.
1: Yeah, it's amazing. And certainly out of the first round, especially because you're on the hook for a guaranteed deal, you understand moving away from that. And then you get to the second round, it's like, well, maybe there's a guy that can compete. Like, nope, we're good. Moving on.
0: Don't want to do it.
1: Acquire some more second round picks in future years.
0: But overall, the NBA draft, it needs something, okay? Not all the time do we need to have a conversation about a draft or an all-star game and go, this is what needs to change. But watching the draft on ESPN, the NBA draft, you can't ask a draft to be something it's not, right? So this is the NBA draft. You know that outside of the first four or five picks in a good year, most players are players that you only remember or heard about if you watch them have a big run in college basketball. Mm-hmm. You look for your team and see who they draft, but in the end, you don't know what you're getting. And in the end, it's not like you get a guy in the first round and he's going to come and play great minutes for you next year. Sometimes you draft a guy in the first round, you'll see him in 3 years, be in the G League from the age of 18 to 21, 22, and then you see him.
1: But you see all the guys that are drafted this year. I mean, it's a bunch of freshmen.
0: Yeah, it's really okay. Difficult. And the draft itself is not a must-watch event by any means. Even this year where, hey, it's a generational draft. If you're picking in the top five or six, you're feeling really great. Okay, even with that, the product is not a must-see. And ESPN makes it almost unwatchable because the draft, number one, it needs to feel big. And you can only do so much with the names, and I understand that. But there's no rule that says the draft needs to be, here's a player, we talk about if we know who he is. If not, we just kick it around, interview a guy, come back to the desk. I feel like they're just killing time, right? Watching the NBA draft, after you get outside of the first couple of picks, they're just killing time, right? Because we don't know anything about these guys. We don't know if these guys are going to stay. There's too many trades. The product is really not watchable. And part of it is because ESPN, as great a job as they do with other sports like college football and college basketball, the way they do it is just insanely good. And they, obviously, look, the worldwide leader for a long time. Look, they do stuff great, right? I'm not going to sit here and say everything. No, they do a lot of great stuff. But the NBA, they've never gotten. They've never quite gotten how do we put a great product out there. Because there's too many voices. There's too many different people on the set. And

0: it's very difficult to think of this as anything more than a daytime programming, except it's at night. That's kind of the feel of the NBA draft. Like, it's inside the NBA that's usually on at 3 o'clock on Wednesdays, and it's, you know, you're getting all a bunch of stuff around the league, and it feels small. It feels like it's a midday, midweek show that sometimes has Kendrick Perkins, sometimes it has Jay Billis, sometimes it has other people, sometimes it has, and it's a rotating cast of people. They've never gotten how to make it into a thing. Like, when they had the jump and Rachel Nichols, like, that's kind of when it, okay, it's going to become something here. And there was news and there was stuff coming out of it. But then obviously Rachel Nichols ran into difficulty with ESPN and the message. And so she wound up leaving. And now I feel like every time ESPN turns to somebody, they either leave the network or they're not there anymore. And this should be a destination. Like, you should want to be, I am anchoring ESPN's NBA coverage. And instead, it's just a bunch of different people. And sometimes it's Brian Windhorst. Sometimes it's not. Sometimes it's Jay Billis. Sometimes it's not. Sometimes, and that's watching the draft tonight. I'm like, okay, well, last night it was Richard Jefferson and Jay Williams. And it was really awkward when they mentioned Jay Williams' motorcycle accident. Like,
1: well, you got the
0: hey,
1: two of them and Kenny
0: buddies,
1: Smith. And they do
0: right?
1: this bit.
0: Kenny Smith, who was there, who has no chemistry with any of them. Okay, well, let's put the inside the NBA guys on. Well, you don't know. They only are on 7 times this year. Like, ESPN got that show and buried it, right? They said, they're only going to work like 8 or 10 days this year. Like, ESPN has never gotten the NBA. And it's, again, you can't ask the draft to be something it's not, but it doesn't need to be strictly about these guys that you don't know about. You just, you know, like the old saying, coach it up. You got to coach your kids up, right? If you don't have the talent, coach them up. Like, produce this up a little bit. Like, instead of doing a normal draft where you're just killing time and showing people the names of people getting picked, hey, here's a segment here. Jay Billis looks back his favorite pick of the last 10 picks. Oh, wow, because Jay Billis knows the players, right? Being college basketball out. All right, great. Now, hey, wait. Now here Shams is on, and he's talking about Giannis. Now there's going to be a debate because we're going to have Stephen A. Smith and Kendrick Perkins. Whatever you're going to do, produce it up a little bit and make it seem big, because, right, the draft just doesn't seem big because ESPN has never really known what to do with the NBA.
1: I mean, it's tough, right? When you look at draft night, to your point, a lot historically – we'd had a lot of international players up at the top of the draft. So what do you got? Some Subruder film of a couple of the same. You watch the same post move 400 times.
0: Yeah.
1: Right? Because there's not a breadth of highlights available. It's gotten better. But, you know, just talking about the evolution of things. And now it's a lot of freshmen. Again, you know, woe is me and, you know, old guy on the lawn. Get off my lawn in terms of guys that played 3-4 years. You got used to that continuity of teams building together, like that Villanova squad. Those are rarities, right? And yes, winning might require some older players, but they're not the guys getting drafted in the top 15 of the draft. So the sell of, all right, what's the roster look like? Give a look, even if it's a little more time per pick, right? Now that this guy comes in, who does he equate to? Let's do the comps and get the video montages together of all the guys. What, you know, especially when you got a Jay Billis who's been around a minute. So here's a guy that I equate him to. And then we get to go have the feel good moments of, oh yeah, I remember that guy. He's a great scorer or whatever it is. Yeah. However you can hit, because you're trying to hit people in their sentimentality, their memory and their heart, and just going, all right, here's this kid. Here's what he can do. And just reading off a list of attributes. You're only getting so far.
2: And you also need star power. Because the NBA is about stars more than any other league, right? The NFL says the name of the front on the jersey is more important than the name on the back. Their stars come organically. NBA says we push our individual stars. So you need star power. So why couldn't you, hey, Giannis, you want to come on and do an interview with us on night 2 of the NBA draft? A prime time for you to come on and talk about your time. Yeah, we'll get Giannis up. Why couldn't you have done that?
1: Or
2: why
1: just the welcome to the team kind of thing for those top picks,
2: Why couldn't you have gotten LeBron to come on and just do an interview about the Lakers, about to say, why couldn't you have done these things?
1: Like, I don't, it would have been all about LeBron.
2: But that's okay. I mean, it's LeBron or 7-8 guys in a row. I'm like, I don't know any of these guys. This guy played in France. This guy played in Spain. This guy played in Canada. This guy played at Turks and Caicos. Like, what will you tell me what's better? Like, I'm giving you ideas right away that would have made it a much better broadcast. How do you not have some of these guys on? How do you not have somebody with the Knicks on? How do you not have Mike Brown on to talk about the NBA championship.
1: Well, Spike Lee was there for a while.
2: Spike Lee bringing the trophy was the best part, man. That was a gleaming Larry O'Brien trophy. Like, how do you not have these things? How are you not celebrating the draft with this sort of stuff? Because you know the one thing the NBA draft isn't going to bring you in and of itself is star power. If there's one superstar, you know he's going number one overall. So, okay, but there's never going to be a draft. We got five absolute superstars. You know where Wemby's going to get picked. You know where Cooper Flagg is going to get picked. You don't have the star power. You have to manufacture. You have to coach up that star power.
1: Yeah, and I'm not squashing any of the kids, right? Congratulations. You've worked your ass off. This is your moment. But a lot of the great Q&A used to be the, you've now realized this dream. You're going to go and sign a big deal and whatever. And this made the rounds yesterday. It's not original. But I agree with it. Is a lot of it becomes the, well, that guy made $10 million last year. Mm. So this is just the next step of making more human monies versus, wow, I've been busting my ass all these years, and I'm finally going to see a payday. Forget about the Shadowlands for a minute and shadow monies that have been there forever. I'm talking from a legit, hey, you know, the classic, here's Tom Rinaldi with this voiceover while a violin plays of the hardships. No. That guy was driving a $300,000 car last year, made an estimated $8 million, and now he goes to the NBA. Like, those feel-good moments are kind of dead, at least at the early part of the draft as well.
2: Exit Abata Fresca, exit Swollen Dome, the Jason Smith Show with Mike Harmon. Let's find out what's trending in the wide world of sports.
3: Yeah.
2: From Monica Bolaños.
3: Yeah.
2: She is with us right now.
1: Who's it?
2: You said last hour, are you going to say a different name for me? And I said Monica. What's going on right now?
1: She's refusing to talk.
2: Is Monty refusing
1: Second round
2: to talk?
1: Of the NBA draft went on tonight. A lot of guys got traded.
2: Okay.
3: Did you say my name at all?
2: Yes. Last hour you said, because I said Montserrat Bolaños.
3: Yes.
2: Well, how come you didn't say that this hour? I said, I'll say a different name this hour. What are you going to say? I said, I don't know.
3: So you just made up a name. So it's not me.
2: I said Monica.
1: Yeah, you're Monaco.
2: I said Monica because I was going to do a Friends thing, but you decided, oh, no, I'm not going to do it. So
3: yeah, because that's
2: okay.
3: Not my name. In any way, shape, or form.
2: I know, but it starts M-O-N. At least M-O-N.
3: Mm, okay.
4: Try again, Jay.
2: You said, let's talk to Monsi. Find out what's trending.
1: There we go.
2: In sports.
3: Yeah. You're right. You're right, Jazz. You're right.
2: Okay.
3: J-A-S, right? Jazz is the same thing as Jason. Yeah.
2: Sure.
3: Okay.
2: Sure.
3: We're just going to make up names.
2: Hasson.
3: No, that's not it.
2: I had a whole Friends thing planned.
3: It fell flat. It wasn't going to work.
2: It fell flat because you didn't talk.
3: What? Because my name's not Monica. So I don't know who you were talking to.
1: We had a good run.
3: Okay. I'm confused. Speaking of a good run, South Africa. Great run.
2: Did you bet South Africa?
3: Sure did.
2: Nice.
3: All my monies.
2: Congratulations. All your human monies.
3: All my human monies. All of it. South Africa at the World Cup in the nation's history. For the first time, they're headed to the round of 32, defeating South Korea 1-0, securing second place out of Group A, which Mexico won. We knew that after their second match, winning Group A, but they did shut out Czechia 3-0. Brazil defeated Scotland 3-0 to win Group C. Also out of Group C, Morocco beat Haiti 4-2. They're headed to the knockout stage where they're gonna face the winner of Group F. The excitement of the FIFA World Cup is now streaming live on Fox One, the official English streaming platform to catch every unforgettable moment. Fox One brings the action straight to your screen so you never miss a goal. Download Fox One and experience the FIFA World Cup live. But earlier this morning at the World Cup, Switzerland did top Canada 2-1. Switzerland won Group B. Canada finishes in second place, meaning for the round of 32, they don't get to play in Canada. They're going to have to play in L.A. Sunday, and they're going to play the second-place team from Group A. Bosnia-Herzegovina defeated Qatar 3-1. They finished in third place out of Group B, but it's a strong possibility that they're going to advance to the knockout stage as one of the 8 third-place finishers. In Major League Baseball, the Chicago Cubs acquired left-hander David Peterson from the Mets. The Mets have lost 5 in a row, including game 2 of their doubleheader against the Cubs. A final score was a lot to a little, 10-2. Dansby Dansby Swanson, 15 RBI in the series. The final game
2: He's got 45 all year.
3: I know.
2: And he's got a third of his RBIs in the last 3 days.
3: And your team gave him a whole 15.
2: Yeah.
3: That's nice of
2: and
3: you.
2: And we play the Cubs tomorrow. I'm sure David Peterson will come out of the bullpen and give like 5 innings, no runs,
3: no hits.
2: Yeah, yes. Watch.
1: You know,
2: watch
1: at the end
2: tomorrow.
1: Of the year, you got him a contract extension because you got to beef up his stats.
3: In their second game today, they were cheering Pete Alonso. At your Mets game.
2: Oh, yeah, sure.
3: Yeah, he's not there anymore,
2: but they were cheering
3: for him. They were at least, they were into that one. Giants walked it off against the A's 2-1. Padres completed a 3-game sweep of the Braves with a 5-2 win. Diamondbacks outscored the Cardinals 9-4, and the Brewers completed a 3-game sweep of the Reds with a 6-3 win. Also victories for the Angels, the Pirates, the Phillies, and the Doyers, who beat the Twins 4-3. Mookie Betts with this 300th career home run. No further news out of the NBA regarding LaMelo Ball. Just reports that the Hornets are engaged in LaMelo Ball trade talks as multiple teams strongly pursue the star guard, while the Pistons traded Isaiah Stewart to the Grizzlies for 3 future second round picks. Back to you.
2: Thank you very much, Michael. Monsi. Thank you, Montserrat.
3: At least there's a Michael there.
2: Yeah, there is.
3: At least there's that. I know, that's what I'm saying.
2: Okay. Okay. I had a whole joke. Okay.
3: What was the joke?
2: No. Now forget it. No,
3: it was never going to work.
2: No. Well, apparently not.
4: You selfish bastard.
2: The joke. We were on a break!
3: We were on a break!
2: Coming up next, everybody's favorite off-season NFL story has reared its head today in a large way. Jason and Mike Fox.
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15: 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Posting on Truth Social today, the president said an operation to assume total control of Iran's oil and gas markets and infrastructure will be taking place at some point in the not-too-distant future. Efforts to fast-track a three-week extension of the nation's warrantless spy powers are facing pushback from Senate Democrats. Section 702 of the Foreign Intelligence Surveillance Act is set to expire Friday, but Democrats are rejecting an extension unless President Trump rescinds the appointment of Bill Pulte as Acting Director of National Intelligence. Senator Mark Warner said his Democratic colleagues will be willing to back a short-term extension if Principal Deputy DNI Aaron Lucas is tapped to lead the office. That's politics. I'm Wendy Swanson.
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1: Bare-knuckle fights, yo.
0: Yeah.
1: Get ready, man.
0: Let's get it on.
2: So, I'm in. Everybody's favorite offseason NFL story resurfaced today. Probably it's just as like a teaser to let you know what's coming. The Athletic is finishing their investigation into the Diana Rossini, Mike Vrabel scandal. And a couple of things came out today as we had a 5,000 word opus put out about what some of the stuff they have come up with so far. The biggest things from it, number one, Diana Rossini was making $800,000 a year as an NFL insider at The Athletic. $800,000 a year.
1: Pretty good.
2: Didn't think The Athletic, New York Times had that kind of money. I didn't think they had that human money.
1: That's why they've had some issues.
2: That's a lot of cash. The other thing was she was quoted for this article about what's happened to her life in the times around the scandal with Mike Vrabel, and she said she didn't want it used. And this is something where I said, okay, this is separate from all the stuff we could find out. Like, she talked to one of the reporters who's doing this article that came out today, and she talked to the person about it a little bit, you know, thinking she was off the record, and the reporter said, no, you're not. You're on the record, and we're going to use it. And there was a big fight to use it, and she actually told them, no, I don't want this to be on the record. And, you know, just knowing this story from what we've seen so far, I mean, just knowing from what we've been told, if she really didn't know she was on the record and she said you can't use it, I got to think that you can't use it. I mean, just knowing a little bit about journalism and the last 20 some odd years, and if you didn't know, if there's no specific, hey, you are on the record with me, and you want to quote something, and I say you can't use it, then I'm pretty sure you can't use it. I'm
1: historically,
2: pretty,
1: isn't that kind of the way sure that goes? How it goes? If I say this is dead,
2: yeah, I'm pretty sure you dead, can't right? use, and it's not like she gave a big quote about it. It was just, you know, my life upside down and everything else that happened in the wake of this and the time surrounding it. But that's my first thought was, ooh, if she really didn't know, if she didn't know, I know you want a quote from her really bad, and you want it, but if she says can't have it, then you can't have it.
1: But if you go through a big long thing and they say, hey, this part, you know, is. I'd rather this not be published, but, you know, you're giving an honest, you know, reaction to a question and having that moment. I think if you ask for it to be killed, it's killed, isn't it?
2: Now, the other part of it is that for everybody who wants to know, okay, she's really had the worst of this compared to Mike Vrabel over the course of the past few months, not arguing that. And I said, when it's going to get difficult is when if we start hearing things that happened that he was the beneficiary of as a head coach that maybe wasn't super cool, right? We had that big Julio Jones story about a month or so ago that she put out a thing saying all the Titans are going to outbid whoever wants to sign Julio Jones. Meanwhile, if she's doing a favor for Mike Vrabel for that, like that's not cool. Like that's where Vrabel can get in trouble. This is where it's going to get bad for Vrabel. Depending on what this investigation uncovers, this is where it can get really bad because this is where it's all. She lost her job and she's trying to figure out whatever is next for her. But this is where, if this is bad for him, this is where he loses his job. It all is going to come down to exactly what is coming out when the end of this athletic investigation happens. This is where it gets bad for him.
1: Yeah, part of it, I guess, declared herself ex-journalist. But for the Vrabel side, yeah, we've said it from the beginning. It becomes the, did you use the media power that she had with this $800,000 job to either direct players, personnel moves, or just general sentimentality towards or against other teams, executives, and coaches? And it would be fairly apparent, at least on the surface. Yeah, yeah, you did. So at least got a guy out of a ticket.
2: Yeah. Oh, yeah, yeah, yeah, just yeah.
1: Hey, I got him on the phone.
2: Yeah, like that's not super cool, but is that going to cost him his job? Like this is the warning shot that we found. Okay, it's coming. It's coming really soon. This is where it's dangerous for Vrabel. Exit out by the Fresca. Exit Swollen Dome coming up next. We get into a big story out of the NBA. Fox.
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27: South Korea, 1-0, and securing second place out of Group A. Mexico won Group A, and they shut out Czechia 3-0. Out of Group C, well, it was Brazil who won that group, defeating Scotland 3-0. Also out of Group C, Morocco beat Haiti 4-2, and they're headed to the knockout stage. In the NBA, ESPN reports that the Hornets are engaged in LaMelo Ball trade talks as multiple teams strongly pursue the star guard. The Pistons traded Isaiah Stewart to the Grizzlies for three future second-round picks. In baseball, the Cubs are acquiring left-hander David Peterson from the Mets. Chicago defeated New York in Game 2 of their doubleheader 10-2. Mookie Betts with his 300th career home run as the Dodgers beat the Twins 4-3. Giants walked it off against the A's 2-1. Amancio Bolaños.
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0: Harry Kane did not score, nor did he miss an easy goal tonight.
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0: 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You'll find today's full show and a best of version posted right after we get off the air. So the witch doctor took the curse.
1: He took it off, said really? He's able to score next game.
0: Well, it doesn't matter anymore.
1: Exactly.
0: Yeah, it doesn't matter.
1: But
0: who's he going to curse next?
1: Well, that's the question. But he did take to the interwebs and put out a video uncursing Harry Kane.
0: If Harry Kane scores a brace in the next game.
1: Just saying. Hey, man, the world works in mysterious ways, right? Right, Alex? I mean, you never can tell.
7: Yeah, but Jason, why do you say it doesn't matter that the curse is lifted?
0: Well, no, because like they're not competing in group anymore.
7: Yeah, they are.
0: They just played their third
7: game. Ghana and them are fighting for first place in that group.
0: Right, but...
7: Not each other, but it still matters if he scores.
0: Oh, I see what you're saying. Yes. Okay,
7: they
0: yeah,
7: have to
0: yeah,
7: win
0: yeah.
7: their next game.
0: Yes. Okay, yes, they are fighting. Yes. Okay.
7: Yes.
0: Okay.
7: So I think the witch doctor has a kind heart for releasing that.
0: Wow.
11: Okay. How does this help Jake Paul, though?
0: I don't...
1: He's still going to have to come up with 4,000 American human monies.
0: I think this is going to help Ghana in a way. I'm pretty sure that, because I don't know off the top of my head how the tiebreakers are working, but I think, Harry Kane scoring the next game is probably going to be good for Ghana. I'm just saying. I don't know. I'm pretty drunk. I don't know.
1: Harry Kane.
0: Harry Kane. And he missed yesterday. So, day two of the NBA draft, usurped by big news that Austin Reeves has signed his big deal with the Lakers. We thought it was coming. Got a little nervous for a few minutes that maybe they wind up letting him go and they figure out another way to build. No. He gets the money, a 4-year max deal worth $185 million. And this is a smart move for the Lakers because you have seen in a very small sample size what Reeves can do as the Scottie Pippen to Luka Doncic's Michael Jordan, right? You see, again, small sample size, but you have seen over the course of most of a season, hey, this works. So, okay, absolutely priority to sign him and bring him in. Now, what happens with LeBron? How do you build the rest of the roster? It's weird, but I keep coming back today to how much this is about Luka. Because, all right, 4-year deal for him, $185 million. All right, now they're trying to figure out what to do with LeBron and how else do you reconfigure the roster. You just had 2 years of, boy, if we were only healthy, if we only had these guys together, if only, and instead you're 2 years into Luka and it's not been great. You've had moments. Mm-hmm. You started the season terrific. You had that 3 quarters of the way through the season run where you went from, hey, Lakers are playing okay and they might have a puncher's chance in the playoffs in a round or two to, whoa, we're with the heavyweights now. Ripping off that, the 20 wins in 25 games, whatever that run was, when they were all finally playing together with Luka and LeBron and Reeves. And then Luka gets hurt and he misses the playoffs. The Lakers find a way to get out of the first round, but obviously they can't get through round two. When the Lakers got Luka, this was one of those trades where at the time, wow, they got a superstar for the next 10 years. And it doesn't happen all the time in the NBA, but certain times you get a player and you know he's going to be a superstar for the better part of a decade. Wemby, SGA, Brunson, Tatum, there's a handful of guys. And Luka certainly is one of them. And getting him in his mid-20s, you think, okay, the next 7-8 years, like we are built around Luka. But are they really building around Luka, or are they just sort of building around him? Because they signed him for 3 years, and now he's got 2 years left on his deal after this. You have Reeves for the next 4. They're still trying to figure out what to do with LeBron James. Now, in a perfect world, is LeBron James the guy that you want to help build around Luka with? Probably not. Because who knows how much more time he has left. And if you have $50 million to spend, you want to get it on someone that's going to be around Luka's age, the rim runner you need, the 3-and-D guy, the OG Anunoby type that you need. That's what you would want to do. But instead, the Lakers are spending their money on Reeves and trying to figure out where to go with LeBron. And outside of that, there's not a whole heck of a lot. Whereas you would think by now it would be whatever Luka needs, we're going to give him. And it's not like they're not keeping the team strong around him, but are they really building around him? I don't see that. And for all of this, hey, the Lakers get Luka and they get a big superstar who's got the next 7, 8, 10 years, whatever it's going to be. His injury issue and problems are a big deal. This, you can't look back at last year and go, oh man, that's too bad that Luka was hurt. No, you look back and go, oh wow, if Luka didn't get hurt, like, we were a great matchup against the Spurs, because the Lakers and the Knicks are very similar in their roster, and it was, oh man, if this could have been us against the Spurs, we could have beat them in the Western Conference Finals. We could have played the Knicks in the finals. Like, this was a huge missed opportunity, because what happened to Luka? The big problem you know that he has is he going to take care of his body and stay healthy? And the Mavericks were upset with him coming off the finals, didn't keep his body healthy. They traded him. Now here in 2 years, they've never been able to put it all together because of the health of Luka Doncic. So is this going to be where Luka's is the centerpiece of the team the next 7, 8 years? No, it's going to be 2 years, and he's probably one more injury away from the Lakers saying, all right, when his contract is up, we have to do something different. We can't continue to build around a guy that is not going to be healthy. Like, he's one more injury like this year away. I don't mean one big, you know, get rid of the season, but one more big injury where he misses the end of the season, the playoffs, or too much of the season. It's a low seed for the Lakers and they can't get out of it. This is not going to be a forever thing for Luka. They need to see some results. They need him to be healthy the next couple of years, or it's going to be a situation where the Lakers have to get their heads together and go, well, we built a good core here. We have Austin here. We have this guy. We have this. We have this. We can now have a little bit more flexibility to go in a different direction if we have to. Because it's kind of an imperfect build around Luka, but that's because of the injury is a big thing. And now you're seeing why the Mavericks, you know, a little bit of Nico Harris are going, hey, this is why I didn't want to pay him. Look at the injury history. Just we need him. He's hurt. Like, this is why I didn't want to pay him. You're seeing a little bit of why the Mavericks said, yeah, we got a little itchy trigger finger and we want to move on from Luka. So you're seeing that a little bit now. Like, this is, if you think Luka, this is forever for him, like, this is the next couple of years. And if he can't stay healthy and the Lakers, it's another year of, oh man, well, we couldn't have him healthy at the same time with LeBron or with Austin Reeves. Yeah, in 2 years, they're going in a different direction.
1: Now, I hate that we have to do this topic the night that Frostberg is back and staring daggers at me.
0: Welcome back, Justin Frostberg. Welcome back, by the way. We said earlier in the show, yeah, back after, he was dinged up during the finals. He said, I'll come back when Reeves gets his contract. Reeves got his contract. Frostberg's back.
1: 4 for $185. What'd you say to my face?
0: Did you get 4 for $185 to come back?
1: $185.
0: Yeah.
1: $185.
0: Yeah, 4 days.
1: I'm back.
0: 4 days, $185.
1: Back, baby. Right. But the idea that is, if it goes awry and they never get over the hump and hoist another O'Brien with Luka as the centerpiece, do I get to do the Jalen Brunson, Josh Hart and everything, say Nico was right and everything at the end? No. Look, Luka, we talked about it with the Giannis trade. It's also, you've got a guy with a lot of weary miles there. So curious as to what the build is in Miami. Same thing with Luka. Professional, even though he's only 27, he's played a lot of basketball. A lot of professional basketball going back to his entry into, and plus international games, all of that before you get to the NBA and where he is now. With Austin Reeves coming back, you still have other shooters you need to get, and Austin Reeves still has a lot of questions. Right? He only played 51 games this last year, and they played well together, and LeBron accepted his number three role, knowing that those two guys weren't staying healthy. So all of that, yeah, he'll do it for a full season plus playoffs. Okay, I like it in theory, but in reality, is that where we are? Is he going to hold him over a barrel for a big contract that keeps you from retaining the shooters that you have on your roster or going out and acquiring someone else to fill that role? I mean, there's still myriad things that have to. Do you still have a rim protector? No, you don't. You brought in DeAndre Ayton,
0: yeah,
1: who played well once in a blue moon. Jackson Hayes, who was good once in a blue moon, like as a combo. Even if you stacked them together, they weren't doing much for you. Whereas what did OKC do in the draft? They immediately went and got another big guy.
0: Yeah.
1: right? Immediately said, all right, that's the area of concern. Chet got banged around. Let's go find someone to fortify that front line. For the Lakers with Austin Reeves, good player. I equated it when we talked to Rick Bucher a little bit earlier as he's kind of Tyler Hero, isn't he?
2: He's Scottie Pippen to Luka Doncic in L.A. right now.
1: In your world where you're trying to build this up into a grandiose endgame, you can have it. But defensively, all the stuff we talked about with Karl Anthony Towns and Jalen Brunson, well, they bought in, and as a team, they committed to what Mike Brown was selling for this year. Are Luka Doncic and Austin Reeves suddenly going to play defense? I don't see that changing. LeBron's not playing defense. So you still have all of that part of this equation that needs to be solved by the front office for your guy, J.J. Redick. Now, you did get a guy in the draft via a trade with the Knicks.
2: Yeah, sure.
1: That can fill it up a little bit. Yeah. So, yeah, check that box. But, yeah, in terms of Luka, I never look at it as 7 to 10 years. I think all of it is 3 to 5 years and wishing and hoping that the guy retains his health.
2: For most guys, but for a guy like Luka, who is a top three player in the league, to get him at 26, you're thinking, now we have our star. We have the next Kobe. We have our next Shaq. We have our next Magic. We have our next
1: sure.
2: Pillar of the franchise. But
1: the build has to be over a short term.
2: Yeah.
1: And then the next build. And the next build, because you got to maximize short term.
2: But if you
1: especially if a guy's missing that many chunks of seasons.
2: But if you were building around him, what the Lakers would be doing would be so different from where they're at right now. And I get the sense that it's very alluring to say, boy, in these spurts we've had the last year plus, you know, we got Luke at the deadline. We played well for a spurt. We started out great this year. And then, then LeBron came back and Reeves got hurt. And then we had that great run near the end of the season. I know it's alluring to say, oh, we're just this close. We're just this close. But if you were really saying, okay, what's the best thing around Luka? Is it what the Lakers are doing now, or is it it's other things to move on in the conference to go and say, okay, how are we building this around exactly what Luka needs, right? Like you build teams around LeBron, this is how you would do it normally, but instead it's more, well, we kind of like what we have. Let's keep the talent together and let's sort of build around Luka.
1: But that's the thing,
2: sort
1: right?
2: Of do it.
1: Is the Austin Reeves, were they beholden to the fact that so many Laker fans are still pissed that Alex Caruso has a title and played meaningful minutes elsewhere?
2: Lakers
1: and
2: fans
1: walked
2: still
1: away.
2: Miss Alex Caruso,
1: right? But just saying, with Austin Reeves, undrafted free agent, one of the big talking points, and you're going to hear it a billion times, is largest contract for an undrafted free agent. Cool. Someone's got to wear that crown.
2: Mm-hmm.
1: But it's if he'd left, is it more the ghost of Alex Caruso? is that what forced you to retain him as opposed to letting him go to Brooklyn or to Detroit where he's not going to hurt you because he's in the other conference?
2: Exit out by the Fresca exit, Swollen Dome, the Jason Smith Show with my best friend, Mike Harmon. 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You'll find today's full show and a best of version posted right after we get off the air. Coming up next, are we now 24 hours away at most from the next big trade in the NBA? Was Giannis a couple of days ago? Who could it be next?
4: Jalen Brunson.
2: We'll tell you next. Stop.
1: Whoa.
2: Put some respect on that name. That's NBA champion Jalen.
1: Can we pull together 4,000 human monies to Danhausen to make this happen?
2: It's a different name that could be dealt away in the next 24 hours.
4: It rhymes with Jalen Schmunson.
2: It's next. It's next. Jason and Mike Fox. Tired of scrolling job boards, submitting application after application, never hearing back? 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
1: BKFC? 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
4: Bare knuckle fight me right now, Jay.
2: Bare knuckle fight. Like, I think there's a reason why pugilists started wearing boxing gloves. I think there's
5: no. Soft. I'm in on this, and I want to go on the cruise.
6: I saw a lot of bare knuckle fights on the streets in New York this week.
2: Yeah, there's no question about it.
1: You saw the woman.
6: A lot of them.
1: You saw the woman fight the trash and just dump the trash out,
6: and then she got fired.
2: And she could have just gone online and bought that trash can. I showed you.
1: But she got it for free. And there's pictures.
2: She got nothing for free. She lost her job.
1: There's pictures of her on the subway with the trash.
2: That's great.
1: Like we said it when New York City said, hey, we're going to have these orange and blue Knicks cans around the parade tomorrow. I'm like, those are going to be gone within a half hour. Right?
2: They might not make it to parade time.
1: I mean, I'm sure other people took them, but just the fact there's video of her dumping the trash on the street.
6: New York, man.
1: Right? I want this so bad. I'm dumping the trash on the street.
2: And then I'm going to take the subway.
6: How many people were clubbed in the head with that garbage can?
2: That's it.
1: And all you have to do is get a regular garbage can.
6: And spray paint it.
1: Spray paint it. That's all. Spray paint it orange and blue. That's all you had to do. And you have the next trash can.
6: That smart.
1: It looks brand new.
2: Or within 48 hours, we found the listing, which later went viral after we talked about it and put it up online, that for $150, you could buy your own mini-ish version of it.
1: Yeah, but when do you get it?
2: No, that one was supposed to ship pretty fast.
1: I thought that was October.
2: Was it October?
1: I think it was October. Right.
2: Either way.
6: Of 2028.
2: I mean, you want it now. I mean, there's nothing I can do for you. You got to go get a stencil kit and some paint. But
1: I'm telling you, man, I have better luck getting my OG Anunoby jersey if someone from New York would walk it from New York to Los Angeles and they
6: barefoot.
1: Would get here before. Yeah, like off all over a post-apocalyptic landscape of fires and warlords and everything else going on. It would get here faster than just regular, hey, I'm ordering it and they're sending it to me.
2: Can't we get Schmilk to go to Costco for us or something?
1: Dude, I would take anything from Costco.
6: Jason, have you been to the local Costco here in L.A.?
1: Yeah.
6: Do they have mixed gear or no?
1: No, they don't.
6: None?
1: No, it's still all. Now maybe they'll get it at some point, but it's still when I went there a couple of days ago, and it's all Dodger stuff.
2: Well, they had some pretty cool Mickey Mouse jackets the last time I was in there. They were $90.
1: Yeah,
2: they had
1: Mickey
2: a lot
1: Mouse
2: of patches.
1: Mickey
2: on
1: Mouse
2: them,
1: Universal.
2: A lot of patches.
1: I mean,
6: well, Dodger stuff as if like that was a bad thing.
1: No, I mean like, they always have Dodger stuff.
6: Want to fight right now?
1: It depends. No, sometimes they'll have Rams stuff. They'll have Rams hoodies. But this is the big thing. The last few days has been Ohtani jerseys. Has been a big deal the last few days. Yeah,
2: 8-2 got the win tonight.
1: Ohtani jersey, a shirt jersey
2: a
1: T-shirt, but it looks like a jersey with his number on the front, name on the back. A jersey.
6: Does it have a tie on it?
1: No, it looks like a jersey except it's a T-shirt.
6: Is it a tuxedo?
1: It just says it's got the Dodger logo across the front, Ohtani's number under it on the front, and on the back it's got Ohtani's number
6: that
1: with his name
6: lame.
1: Across the back.
6: Pretty lame, right?
1: Those things were selling out like crazy. There was a woman had like five in her cart when I was
2: going
1: by.
2: There's a secondary market for all of it. And if you make a couple of bucks a unit, because folks don't want to, either they don't have the membership, because you need to scan in.
1: Yeah. Oh, yeah.
2: Now people are mad.
1: Yeah. Uh-huh.
2: Which you should have had to anyway. Mm-hmm. But they don't want to go to Costco. They don't want to fight crowds. They don't want to stand in line. So for your convenience, you can make a couple of bucks.

0: Oh, okay. I can still why I can just wear one every day. That's all I need to worry about. We like what was Christian Bale in when he was the American Psycho, where he had the same shirt and the same pants.
1: No, that's it.
0: All the way through. Like, my entire Homer Simpson wardrobe would be just like, hey, all the Knicks championship t-shirts.
1: But also think about it right now, right? If you can prove the lineage and history, I mean, look at the vintage t-shirt market right now for concert shirts and stuff from when we were teenagers in our early 20s. I mean, you want some of that early Snoop or Guns N' Roses stuff, you're paying $300 a shirt.
0: Yeah, it is incredibly expensive. Oh, rare from this. Oh, okay.
1: Well, I mean, they're the only ones that survived and where the plastic hasn't burned off from being run in the dryer.
0: Rare Guns N' Roses t-shirt. Like, I saw this at Target the other day, okay? I could have got this for $8 at Target.
1: This is the original.
0: Rare.
1: The original Use Your Illusion.
0: So we could be on the cusp of the next big trade in the NBA. Shams Charania waiting for the end of the NBA draft coverage on ESPN tonight.
1: As soon as he gets done with that news about LaMelo Ball, we're all good.
0: I guess it's kind of like when you're watching a TV show. You know, they used to do this like when for all of the sitcoms or the dramas. You know, they don't do it anymore, but they used to do it where you would get the entirety of the show. And then the show would finish, but there would be like a minute tag at the end that you would watch. Oh, they're gonna tag it by a minute, so you're gonna get a fun last minute scene for Friends or whatever drama you're watching that sets up next week or something like that.
1: Kind of like you get an extra little spice at the end of a Marvel movie.
0: Yeah, okay, sure. Like get it. Yeah, yeah.
1: Credits are kind of rolling, but hey, here's just a little something.
0: So if you stuck around till the end of the NBA draft, that second round, you got the LaMelo Ball deal.
1: You did.
0: Supposedly, according to Shams Charania, the Hornets are motivated to trade LaMelo Ball. A deal could come together in the next 24 to 48 hours. Rick Bucher joined us early in the show, and he said, hey, Minnesota makes a hell of a lot of sense. They have to do something different. Anthony Edwards would be excited to play alongside LaMelo Ball because they need another playmaker. Now, you would say, well, wait a minute. It feels like the Hornets have just gotten going here. Why would you trade LaMelo Ball? It's pretty easy. You have a couple other guys on the team that need the basketball, right? You got Brandon Miller, Con Knepel, came in second rookie of the year. Many people want to be, come on. So the handling of the basketball is a difficult thing to parse out now because you have both of these guys ready to take bigger roles. Now, look, LaMelo Ball's been in the league a few years, just like we're seeing with the San Antonio Spurs. They're going to have to trade De'Aaron Fox. They're going to have to because you can't go into next year where you have three guys that need to play 38 minutes a night in the backcourt and one of them's not going to. Dylan Harper's got to start. Steph Castle's got to continue starting, right? And De'Aaron Fox was absolutely terrible, and he's owed a lot of money. If you can move on from De'Aaron Fox, you can do it. But you can't go into next year simply because Dylan Harper was already unhappy about his minutes going into the NBA Finals. He was your best player outside of Wembanyama. So, yeah, you need to move on. So with LaMelo Ball, do all this money. Look, Knepel's still on a rookie deal. Miller's still on his first deal. He's been in the league 6 years. His first really healthy year since his second year in the league.
1: No, that's
0: last
1: a big thing,
0: year,
1: right? Like, 3 straight years where he was.
0: He played his
1: every
0: second
1: other.
0: Year. He played 75 games, right? And that's back in 2021-22. The next year, 36, then 22, then 47. Now healthy enough and led the resurgence, 72 games. You are trading him at a high point where he's healthy. He led us on a resurgence, but it's easy for us to tell other teams we need these other guys, need the basketball. Okay, fine. So, yeah, I completely get moving on from LaMelo Ball, who is a pretty solid point guard. I mean, everybody's got their thoughts about him coming up. Look, when the Ball family first burst on our scenes with LeVar, all the big talking he did, and Lonzo and LiAngelo, and then LaMelo was the youngest one who was taking all these shots from half court in high school and all this. And, okay, LaMelo Ball, what kind of pro is he going to be? Is he going to take those shots from half court still? He has become a pretty good playmaker. Now, is he a perfect player? No, but he's a solid 20-point-a-game guy, 7 or 8 assists, 5 or 6 rebounds. Like, he fits on a lot of teams, but the big thing is his health. And if you're gonna give up to get him, you can't give up too much. Even though he's a really good young talent that's still in his early 20s, I don't know how much I would give up just because I don't know. I'm not convinced that

0: all the early years of his career, the injuries are behind him. There's a reason why the Hornets are trying to move on from him now. They're moving on at a high point. I want to trade this player at a high point before another year comes. He's eligible for a contract extension. And we, you know, what do? Because we're stuck, right? Let's try to move him now where we're going to get the most value we've ever gotten for him. And the fact that this report is that Shams Charania says, hey, they're motivated, could happen next 24, 48 hours. They will move him. He will be off of the Hornets in the next 24 to 48 hours because they are motivated to do it. This is going to happen.
1: Again, as you laid out, he's been an excellent player when he's available. And as long as you and I have been doing the show, every time you've got to add that caveat to a player's name, he goes on the list. I don't want it. You know? Especially when I own 3 years, $130 million. And I've got a bunch of young players that I need to maximize their minutes, touches. And you can see you've drafted pretty well behind him. And the last couple of years, wondering if he was going to be in or out of the lineup, it's absolutely killer, right? 8 assists per game, distributes the ball. His shooting got better in all of his full seasons. You look at his point per game, point per minute, and all that stuff. All of those metrics are fantastic. But at that rate, if this is where Minnesota wants to go to make their big splash and make Ant happier, because that was one of the big talking points coming out of the Randall trade and the Dosunmu contract that got signed, was, all right, what's the next step to get him someone to help facilitate that offense? This would be a pretty good bet. You're only in for 3 years. Again, going back to the Luka conversation before, a little bit younger, but a more extensive, prolonged history of injury issues. Like Luka, we see him miss in spurts, and obviously whatever transpired and didn't get him right coming out of Spain, the world may never know, right? Like getting to the center of a Tootsie Roll pop after that third lick. But here with LaMelo Ball, we've seen it, and you've seen the best of him. Are you banking on that? Like Joel Embiid, like he's had a fantastic career. Remember when he started his career after the first 2 years? Like, yeah, I don't know. But he was always judged as the number one guy.
0: Yeah.
1: Like that never changed the expectations on him. Likewise, LaMelo Ball, the expectation was he was going to be this elite point guard. And at times he can be. By the way, also best to the Ball family. LaVar announced the split from the mob today. So there you go.
0: Exit out by DeFresca, exit Swollen Dome. Jason Smith, Mike Harmon live from the Fox Sports Radio studios. Time now to talk to someone who, along with Dansby Swanson, combined to drive in 15 runs in the last three games against the Knicks. It's Monsi Bolaños.
2: Sure did.
0: Monsi Bolaños.
2: Against the Knicks. Against the Mets.
0: Say Knicks?
2: Yeah, because he's
0: against the Knicks.
2: The Knicks are the only good thing right now that he has.
0: Yeah.
2: The Mets just can't stop making errors. Jeff Passan even tweeted, well, this whole season has been an error for the Mets.
0: One big error. I can't get over the rate of lack of success. Every move David Stearns has made in the last 2 years, he's like 0-for-12.
2: That's good.
0: He's brought in.
2: That's good. But you know how in Friends, when Monica finds out that she doesn't give good massages, and Chandler's like, you are the best worst massager. So that's when you can look at the Mets. Okay. They are just like the best worst team. There you go.
0: All right.
2: They're the best worst team.
0: Yeah. Okay, very good. Okay.
2: You know what
0: I like
2: saying?
0: That.
2: Yeah. All right, no, they're the best worst team.
0: Can we hang a banner for that?
2: I think you can. We can put it on the fridge.
0: All right, good.
2: Whatever you want.
1: There's room, though.
0: Yeah.
1: No, I mean, we're several weeks past Wingate.
2: Yeah. So we could definitely change it and put that on the fridge so you feel a little bit better. Next to one that says the Knicks one. You know, it's just balance.
0: I can only have one blue and orange team do well at a time.
2: It's true.
0: That's what it is.
2: It's true. Life is balance.
0: Yes.
1: So bet the under on Syracuse while you're at it, Monsi.
0: I don't need anything for 5 years. I got this title with the Knicks.
2: That's all I need. That's how long it can last for 5 years, so you can't ask for anything
0: one
2: for 5 years?
0: One title for the Knicks is like 5 years of titles for anybody else.
2: For anyone else.
0: Yeah.
2: Okay. So for 5 years, you can't ask for anything.
0: Well, I'm saying I'll be okay. I'll feel fully
2: fulfilled.
0: Satiated.
2: Yeah. Okay,
3: he's
2: gotcha.
3: A liar.
2: Yeah, no, I think so too. We'll just remember this. At the World Cup, fellas, for the first time in the nation's history, South Africa is headed to the round of 32. They defeated South Korea 1-0. They got second place out of Group A. South Africa is going to face Canada on Sunday in Los Angeles because Canada also lost earlier today to Switzerland and then in their group, and they finished in second place. So they will no longer be playing in Canada for this next round.
0: They lost that home field advantage. They
2: sure
0: got to play
2: did.
0: Here.
2: They sure did. Mexico did not lose their home field advantage. In fact, they shut out Czechia 3-0. It didn't matter because they won Group A after they won their second match. Brazil defeated Scotland 3-0 to win Group C. Brazil has topped their group in every edition of the World Cup since 1982. Dominance. Out of Group C also, Morocco beat Haiti 4-2. They're headed to the knockout stage. They're going to face the winner of Group F. When it comes to the FIFA World Cup, upgrade your FIFA World Cup 2026 setup. 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In the NBA, as you guys were talking, no further development as the Hornets are engaged in LaMelo Ball trade talks. Multiple teams strongly pursuing the star guard. Chris Haynes added to this ESPN report. He tweeted that the Timberwolves have expressed strong desire to acquire LaMelo Ball. But again, nothing else has developed. The Pistons traded Isaiah Stewart to the Grizzlies for 3 future second round picks. In the NFL, Jaguars and tight end Brenton Strange agreed to terms on a 3-year, $48 million extension. Also, Brandon Ayuk earlier today, the 49ers wide receiver that probably will not play another snap for the 49ers, went on his Instagram stories and said, "If I'm capping, I will sign with the Commanders tomorrow if they release me."
0: He really wants to get to Washington.
2: He's trying. Also news in the NFL, out of Detroit, Lions player Terrion Arnold, their cornerback, he's been arrested in a connection with the February robbery and kidnapping in Tampa. He's facing multiple felony charges with the potential sentence of up to life in prison. He turned himself in, has denied the allegations, and it seems like he was at an Airbnb where he thought they stole $250,000 worth of stuff from him, and then they colluded to get these people back for stealing from him. But the people that they kind of attacked, apparently the cops say that they weren't. It's very messy that they actually weren't involved. He turned himself in. He said that he had nothing to do with it. There's reports that there's text messages. There's like 6 people involved. It's really messy. But he turned himself in. So I don't know. It's messy. You can look up the details. I don't want to go further into that. In baseball, your Mets lost. But aside from that, the Cubs acquired left-hander David Peterson from your Mets. New York had 6 infield errors. They've lost 5 in a row. Mookie Betts hit his 300th career home run. Dodgers topped the Twins 4-3. Yankees held on 4-2 against the Tigers in Detroit. Rays beat the Royals 5-3. Brewers completed a 3-game sweep of the Reds with a 6-3 win. Padres beat the Braves 5-2, completed a 3-game sweep. Pirates crushed the Mariners 11-1. Guardians held on 4-3 against the White Sox. And in the WNBA, Caitlin Clark left the Fever game in the third quarter with a back injury. A lot of controversial calls that happened. In 20 minutes, Clark had 19 points and 8 assists, but Indiana lost to Phoenix 111-109. Busy day.
0: Busy day. Did you bet USA tomorrow against Turkey or no?
2: No.
0: Okay.
2: But I should.
0: All right. You still have time.
2: I should.
1: What the hell is Turkey A?
0: Turkey A. It's a former Turkey.
1: When
0: it's
1: I grew up,
0: Turkey
1: it was Turkey.
0: It was. You've been gone for the last couple of weeks. It changed.
1: Now it's Turkey A.
0: Yeah. That's how it goes.
1: Okay.
0: Just put an E at the end. There's an E.
1: Okay.
0: And an I and an umlaut.
1: Right. You gotta have the umlaut. Yes. It's important.
0: Yes.
1: Thank
0: Turkey
1: you,
0: B.
1: Yes.
2: Turkey A.
0: If we win, that's what we play in the knockout round. Yes.
2: Turkey B.
0: Coming up next, boy, do we have something to tell you about a big late breaking story in basketball tonight? Jason and Mike Fox.
4: 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I'm a stargazing. Life goes on. I need all my babies.
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1: Oh, boy.
0: So she left tonight's loss to Phoenix with back issues. It looked like the play she got hurt on. She took a three. The defender landed in her landing space. She came down a little awkward. Now, whether she was trying to sell the foul, that's what made her leave the game. Hopefully she is okay. She walked off under her own power. You know, she's been dinged up a bit over the course of the year. But the big play in this game was from earlier, and boy, I'm telling you, we are at the boiling point and the breaking point of something big happening involving Caitlin Clark and the WNBA. Tonight, she was on the ground after a play in which a Phoenix Mercury player falls on top of her, and then Alyssa Thomas collapses on top of her and kind of punches her in the neck with a closed fist, right? And you know it was on purpose because you see her close her fist. This is basically a punch in Caitlin Clark's neck, like not the back of the neck, but the front of the neck with Caitlin looking up. The officials, of course, didn't call it, said they didn't see it, and no foul was called. Fever head coach Stephanie White said afterwards, starting to make the rounds now, we have a generational talent and WNBA superstar who had two cheap shots against her that weren't called. Absolutely unacceptable. This is egregious and utterly disrespectful. She added the officials later told her they didn't see what Thomas did. Wow. Wow. We talked about this a little bit a few days ago, but it's insane what the league is doing to Caitlin Clark, what they've done to her since she came into the league. All she's done is bring them untold riches, but the league clearly seems like we just don't want her for whatever reason. And it makes no sense. Here's someone that comes in that's the golden goose and is giving you everything you wanted to, more money, a better rights deal, charter flights. No, we don't want her. And this is not just how the opposition treats her, which you saw tonight again, that dirty play by Alyssa Thomas, but how the league treats her with not putting her in league in promos for games. Why are you not putting her in a promo for a game? How she's officiated. She's never been officiated fairly. I don't know if the officials know how to officiate a player like Caitlin Clark, and she's still having a great year. How is she second in all-star voting to a teammate who is a 16-8 player? Like, I don't understand this, right? I don't get how Angel Reese is like eighth in all-star voting, as popular as she is. I don't understand. How is Asia Wilson third? How is Caitlin Clark second, right? Like, all of this, it's happening. It just doesn't make any sense. And this is not going to continue in perpetuity. This is not something where, because every other day there is something big, whether it's Caitlin Clark and how she's treated on the court, by the league, by the officials. Does she get along with her head coach? Something big is going to happen. We are going to get a breaking point, and it's going to be something big. I don't know what it is. I'm not afraid to say I don't know what it is. It could be a trade. It could be a firing. It could be some sort of statement. I don't know, but there is something big coming with Caitlin Clark, because this just can't continue the way it's going. Absolutely can't continue.
1: Well, you've just had a preponderance of evidence of just the let's look away, let's put blinders on related to over physicality, if I can hyphenate that and make that a term for the purpose of this conversation, to where, yeah, I mean, she gives out as good as she gets at times, but you have plays like this seemingly on the regularity of where it's a little extra after there should have been a whistle, after you've had big engagement, and she gets knocked to the floor here, gets a fist to the throat. You were talking about the marketing of games and the television side. What about that poster? They did a big deal. Here's our 30th anniversary poster.
0: Yeah, yeah.
1: And I love Sophie Cunningham as much as anybody.
0: Yeah.
1: Everybody loves Sophie Cunningham.
0: Yeah.
1: She's the person from Indy instead of Caitlin Clark.
0: Yeah.
1: Like, it makes no sense.
0: Yeah. Yeah. I keep saying the league doesn't know how to handle success. And I don't know how you let a player come in who has done nothing but great things for the league. And yes, could she help herself out a little bit more by not complaining about every single call? Yes, we talked about it last week.
1: Yep.
0: Hey, when you complain about every call, sometimes the officials are going to look the other way. Maybe that's why they look the other way tonight, but you can't look the other way when someone punches somebody in the neck.
1: Yeah, you can't look the other way on that. Like, you can landing area, whatever, we've talked about that. Right? That one gets weird.
0: If you want to complain to officials all the time, sometimes they're not going to give you a call you want. You're going to get called for an offensive foul. But the punch in the throat, like, come on, man. How many times can officials say, oh, we didn't see that? Oh, we didn't see that. It is bad. I mean, it's a great attention for the WNBA, and they're enjoying the most popularity they've ever had. They're part of the daily conversation. I say it all the time, but wow, it's like, how can you not even to the point where you're being thankful, where you're just out and out? We are going to find a way to make it the WNBA versus Caitlin Clark.
1: But this isn't like when you're starting the league and you're hoping to have a little bit of television coverage and maybe a highlight here or there. It's everywhere. They've got giant television deals, and, you know, it's not a single camera comedy set. There's a lot of cameras that are going to catch every angle of someone, I don't know, putting a fist in her throat.
0: Exit out by DeFresca at Swollen Dome. Jason Smith, Mike Harmon live from the Fox Sports Radio studios. Coming up next, my buddy Ben Maller. 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Hey, Tyson, how did Harry Kane do?
2: Harry Kane! 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
6: You heard it all on FS1. They are headed to the round of 32 for the first time in their history after defeating South Korea 1-0. South Africa will face Canada on Sunday in LA. Mexico shut out Czechia 3-0. Brazil defeated Scotland 3-0 to win Group C, while Morocco beat Haiti 4-2, also out of Group C, and they're headed to the knockout stage. In the NBA, ESPN reports that the Hornets are engaged in LaMelo Ball trade talks as multiple teams strongly pursue the star guard, while the Pistons traded Isaiah Stewart to the Grizzlies for three future second round picks. And in baseball, the Dodgers top the Twins 4-3. I'm Monty Bolaños.
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0: A mellow hello and a mellow goodbye. Say what? Welcome in the beginning of another night of the Ben Maller Show. We are in the air everywhere as we chatter away, riding the train. Choo-choo! The gravy train, coast to coast, border to border, and beyond, on the vast and talkatively powerful microphones of FSR emanating live from the juice. The noodle juice, guaranteed human, from the world-famous Fox Sports Radio studios, not to be confused with anything else. Now, mediocre Kabuki, he chimes in, and he says, Ben, let the people know about tires. 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Remember that guy? 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And he said, hey, what about Home Depot? I said, Sean, listen. Well, this World Cup thing's been going on for a while here, Sean. 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That's the issue. Now, meanwhile, we're not done. You think we're done? No, we're not done. Because it's an epic, this World Cup. Everyone fired up for this World Cup and fired up for the Ben Maller Show and what's to come here. So let me remind you here. Not only do you have that, you also have our friends at Weeble. 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So we did have the second round of the NBA draft. Does that do anything for you? Does that get you all excited? You're not fired up for the second round of the draft? No. How much of the second round of the draft did you watch? Did you no? You were not partaking in the
1: Mm-mm.
0: Yeah. No, I didn't. I was watching I was flipping around. I had the World Cup. Right, that's the meat on the bone. I had the World Cup, and then I was flipping to some random baseball games because that's what you do. And yet again, when you talk about the NBA, the story of stories here, the story that I want to talk about is a trade which hasn't even happened yet but is supposedly in the works to happen, allegedly. So we're going to start with that. Our lead from the speculation machine. In pro bouncy ball, that's right, the speculation machine. We start out in Charlotte. There is a basketball team that hadn't been very good. They were actually okay last year. Typically, they suck. And they made some headlines on day number two of the NBA draft as the Hornets. Supposedly, if you believe the scuttlebutt here, they are engaged deep in the weeds on a trade involving a player we've heard of, and that always gets us a little excited, a player we've heard of. Who would that player be? Did you see this at all? No, you did not see this. Okay, that would be star. I say this in air quotes, star. I don't know how big a star you are when you play for the Charlotte Hornets. Point guard LaMelo Ball. All about LaMelo Ball. Now, we were big fans of LaMelo Ball's dad, LaVar Ball, who for about a month, well, actually more than that, maybe like 6 months, a few years back was like a really big deal. And he did all the debate shows, and everyone went crazy for him. Oh, it's so exciting. They were so fired up. Well, that was a long time ago. I haven't heard much from LeVar. I know he had some medical problems and all that. But his kid, LaMelo, of the balls in the NBA, clearly the most talented LaMelo ball of the Hornets. And it's one of these deals. The last day or so, this all of a sudden popped up. His name had not been mentioned. And remember, for those who say, "Why are you talking about basketball? What are you doing to basketball?" Let me explain. This stuff is much more interesting than the actual regular season. Give me a whole bunch of whatever this is, the rumor, the speculation. Give me this. I will gladly take this over the regular season activity. So anyway, to get to the point. So by all accounts, LaMelo Ball is perfectly happy in Charlotte. However, supposedly a trade is imminent. And so in the next 24 to 48 hours or so. So the question on this one, right? You got a player, LaMelo Ball, who by all accounts is not, I mean, unless there's something going on behind the scenes we don't know about, is perfectly content to stay with the Hornets. And yet the Hornets are looking to unload him. And it certainly seems like something's going to happen and likely already is done. They just haven't announced it yet. One of those type deals. Typically, when this stuff gets out, it is already way down the road and ready for takeoff, and we're the last to know. So on this one, I've got Candyland. We've got the team shop and some interesting stew. Some interesting stew. But we'll begin with this. So LaMelo Ball, who is still pretty young. All these guys are young to play in the NBA. They're not a lot of old guys in the NBA. He's in his mid-20s. And if you look at his career, he has been really good at getting hurt and being erratic as a player. Like the numbers, he'll get his numbers. And you know, this past regular season, he actually played a lot of games by his account. Played 72 games and averaged 20 points and 7 assists and all that stuff. So he had good stats. If you're a stat humper, you're like, I don't know how you'd get rid of him. The main issue here is he's been usurped. That's the problem. Like the people who run the team, I assume they're nerds like every other team in sports, they've made a calculated decision that they would like to build whatever that is, the monarchy, around Brandon Miller and Con Knipple. And we support Con Knipple. We're Team Knipple is what we are there. So those are the two guys. He was the big hotshot rookie. Remember last year, Con Knipple, who hit a bunch of three-point shots, and people got all excited about that. And Brandon Miller's been there for a little while. He was the second overall pick in the 2023 draft. So those guys have jumped over LaMelo Ball. Supposedly, they've jumped over LaMelo Ball on the big to-do there. So with that being said, who is most likely to make a run at LaMelo Ball? Knowing this is already way down the line and we are the last to know about all this. So you begin by saying that LaMelo Ball is an acquired taste. He's not for everybody. Not for everybody. He definitely oozes, hey, I'm a star. Like if you were to go back and say, what are the tropes, what are the cliches of a professional basketball player, like all the excess, all that stuff, you know, the sex, drugs, and rock and roll, at least maybe not the drugs, but the rock and roll and the other good stuff there, expensive cars, the whole thing. He's got all that, right? And he's also a guy, if you have a sweet tooth, LaMelo Ball would be perfect because he lives in Candyland. He lives in Candyland. There's a lot of empty calories there with LaMelo. Now, we use the Mallor crystal ball to try to determine how this would all go down. So using the Mallor crystal ball on this, the three things that came up, you got the Juicy Lucy, cheese curds, and poutine. Those came up. That would be the Timberwolves, who just unloaded Julius Randle, just gave him away. It's a season of giving. Minnesota, the Milwaukee Bucks, who are looking to already unload Hero Ball. They just got him in their trade for Giannis, giving away Giannis to Antetokounmpo. And then the Toronto Raptors, the great, sweet Canadian poutine. I know it's a Montreal thing, but there's no basketball team in Montreal, so just work with me on this. And so that's it right now. Those would be the three teams. So you've got a couple Midwestern teams and a Canadian team, and LaMelo Ball's camp's like, well, wait, where are the sexy teams? We would like a nice, sexy team to enter the chat, and so far that has not been the case. Meanwhile, we had another transaction of note, if you will. Transaction note. Another giveaway in the NBA, the Detroit Pistons. Now, this is a rotation player, not a star player, but a rotational player. The Pistons have said bye-bye to Isaiah Stewart, who was part of one of the great highlights a couple years ago. There was a dust-up between the Lakers and the Pistons, and Isaiah Stewart, if I remember correctly, had one of the great highlights where he was going scorched earth against everybody. Back in the day. So anyway, he has been traded to the Memphis Grizzlies. And so it's not one of those big trades or anything like that. Isaiah Stewart's a rotation player in the NBA. And 3 second-round picks. That's it. That's it for a 25-year-old guy who was in the running for the sixth man of the year. And, you know, typical big guy. They'll get a few points, a few rebounds, and block some shots and all that stuff. And so he goes now to Memphis, or he'll likely be relocated eventually. He's not going to stay there that long. Nobody stays there that long. So the reason I bring this up, the Pistons and the people who cover the Pistons all excited because of salary cap space. Whee! Salary cap space. So fired up for the salary cap space. So exciting. So and the speculation's already begun. The Pistons, now they got rid of Isaiah Stewart, and they're going to move some numbers around. And what are they going to do with that extra cash that they have there? What's the move here for the Pistons front office to go? Because they've been on the brink. They had the top record during the regular season and then went belly up in the playoffs. Did not get it done. So the names being tossed out are, this is great. You want to hear fun. This is LeBron James and Kawhi Leonard. Yeah. If LeBron James ends up in a Pistons uniform, I am going to become the ambassador to Belgium. There's a better chance I become the ambassador to Belgium, and my only connection to Belgium is I've had waffles. That is my only connection has been the waffles, and that's it. That's all I've had here. As far as Kawhi, the idea of Kawhi Leonard is great. The Clippers are certainly open to moving on from Kawhi. They're not married to Kawhi anymore. Kawhi's been like Bigfoot. Hasn't really worked out very well. I don't see Kawhi in Detroit either. And if they did get him, I wouldn't get very excited if I was a Piston fan, because it's a cautionary tale. It is much more likely than not that the Pistons will just end up re-signing the guy that turned into a pumpkin in the playoffs, Jalen Duren, who was just horrific. Just horrible. Had the biggest meltdown from regular season to the playoffs we've seen since back when Elgin Baylor was playing back in the day. So that's more likely than not what's going to happen. But yeah, LeBron, I think he's going to Cleveland. I maintain that. That's been my hot take. I'm not recycling that take. That take's been my take for a long time. I'm going to stay by that take. I'm not changing that take. That's where I've been. And then the other possibility would be to stay with the Lakers, although I think that's less likely. The Lakers, we'll talk more about this later, they completely overpaid for Austin Reed. This is such a great day for those of us that just enjoy the Lakers not winning, because they ain't going to win anything with that guy as one of their top two players. Holy crap. I thought they hired smart people. Oh, my God. Anyway, final part of this. Now, the final point here. We go now to the NBA coaching carousel. Say what? Yeah, the NBA coaching carousel we go to. Now, why do we go to the NBA coaching carousel? We go to the NBA coaching carousel because there is a new coach. And this happened the other day. The Portland Trailblazers, which are barely an NBA team, the Trailblazers went out and hired Micah Norrie, who was a lead assistant with the Minnesota basketball team. Now, I say they hired him. It's more like they're beta testing Micah Norrie as the coach on the Oregon Trail. as it has been tossed out by many that Norrie's contract with the Blazers is 1 year guaranteed. It's a 1 year contract, and then there's team options on the second and third year. So he really is a year-to-year situation. He's also being paid below market for a base salary, and it's a lot of incentives for a team that is not really close to winning. Like, they seem pretty far away still. I guess if you try to win, that helps you out more. So this, of course, made the rounds, and the other coaches started chiming in. Now, the money quote here is from J.B. Bickerstaff, the guy that refused to criticize his team after they lost by a gazillion points in Game 7 at home. So, you know, take this with a grain of salt. However, J.B. Bickerstaff, whose dad, Bernie, was a longtime coach in the NBA, he is the head of the National Basketball Coaches Association. He's like the president of that operation. And he said that the Trailblazers contract to Mike Anori is a, quote, slap in the face to the value of the coaches, and there were others around the NBA that ranted and raved, and this whole thing, as Norrie's contract, again, below market, so basically a one-year contract and all that. So the question is, do you agree or disagree? What is your takeaway from J.B. Bickerstaff saying the Portland Trailblazers gave a slap in the face to the value of NBA coaches with their newest hire, Mike Anori? So this is, it's a throwback. It's old school is what it is. Now, there was a point when I was like a kid, I'm old now, but when I was a kid, that coaches had one-year contracts. That's it. And they just went year to year, and that's how things operated. And we've gotten so far away from that. This seems like it's just out of the Milky Way galaxy, somewhere far, far away, and you know, some place far, far out in the cosmos. And I look at it, well, this is just on brand. The Trailblazers owner, yeah, I said owner, Draymond Green, not governor. There's a governor in the state, not an owner. Anyway, Tom Dundon, Tom Dundon, the guy who's apparently a legendary tightwad who owns the team, he didn't hide from this. Like, he pretty much told the world, this is what I'm going to do. I am cheap, and this is how I'm going to operate, and that's that. That's all I'm going to do. I'm just going to be cheap. And so he's following up on what he said he was going to do. And if he could get away with it, he would hire a coach and say, okay, listen, Mike Anori, I'm going to hire you, and I'm going to give you some social media clout on TikTok and Instagram and store credit at the Portland Trailblazers team shop. So you can get all kinds of shirts and hats and things and jackets with the Trailblazer logo, and that'll be part of your compensation. Okay, sure, why not? Listen, this guy wanted a job, and it does undermine the business. I've worked in radio a long time, and there's always, every once in a while, there'll be some ex-jock that gets a radio show. Of course, they have no business being on the radio, most of them, but they get a radio show, and then they take it, they essentially work for free because they have so much money they don't need it, but it undermines everyone else. The professionals that do this for a living, and it's just, it's not ideal. So this is what you got. And you know, a lot of the chatter is the Trailblazers guy, Tom Dundon, he's going to run the team so cheap that eventually they leave Portland and go somewhere else, and then he gets a bunch of taxpayer dollars, and then that's it. It is the Ben Maller Show. If you would like to be part, you can join us right now. We open up the phone lines, 877 99 on Fox. That's 877-996-6369.
1: Do it live!
0: If you'd like to be part. Yeah, we are live. This is a live show. It's not recorded. It'd be a lot easier if it was recorded because, you know,
1: wow.
0: We'd be sleeping, and we're not. 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Also on X, at Ben Maller. That's at Ben Maller if you want to be part of the live radio show as we navigate the friendly skies of the overnight. And we do have Ask Ben. That'll be coming up in hour three. You'll be long gone by then. You can start sending questions in, hashtag Ask Ben. Hashtag Ask Ben. Well, we have an update. It is the top fantasy game of the offseason. It's the NFL Book 'em. And somebody's getting some points here. We got a big one. We got a big arrest in the NFL. But these guys, we tell them, do not get, what are you doing? Don't get arrested. That's a bad job by you. We're supposed to make a mockery of the pick'em, and you guys the book'em, and you guys keep getting arrested. What is wrong with you? Can't you stay out of handcuffs for a couple of months till training camp opens up? Anyway, we'll get to the police blotter. We'll get to that, and we will do it next. However, it is the A Block. What hours? Let's see if we can find out right now. Eeny, meeny, miny, mo, pick an hour.
1: Number one.
0: Well, the Cup. I'm told the Cup is taking over the U.S. It is. 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

0: It is the Ben Maller Show. It is I, Bill Miller, locked in as we head into an early Thursday, still late Wednesday in the West. We'll all get there when we get there. And this hour began with some hot ball talk, talking balls, or just a ball, LaMelo Ball, his name tossed out in the trade chatter. Got a tightwad NBA owner and beef stew on the move from the Pistons. 877-99 on Fox is the number, 877-996-6369, if you'd like to be part of the program. Also on X, at Ben Maller. That is at Ben Maller.
1: My right hand was getting a workout.
0: Part of the live show. You can also say hello to Lorena. She can be found at FSR Tech Queen. FSR Tech Queen.
2: A little dyslexic there today, Bill.
0: I don't know what you're talking about. Keep your mouth shut. And in the producer's chair, a man that will say hello to you. Such a novel thing. It's the little things in life that help you get through the life. Sometimes you forget people can actually be polite. Patty speaks with a Z. Unbelievable.
3: Hey.
0: There he is right there. So full of energy. Amazing. Amazing. Your comments can and will be used against you in the court of sports radio, so please act accordingly. All right, back to it we go. And Not a Burner writes in. He says, I know I speak for the militia when I say there is nothing better than stay in your lane ball talk. Will the Big Baller brand be a promotional live read in the near future? We can only hope so. We can only hope so. What else do we have here? Spock's Weed from the Oregon Trail. He writes in and he says, could we get QVC to buy the Ben Maller Show and we could have commercials all the time? It would be epic. Alf and Ferg Dog would be in to sell the merch. It's not a bad idea. Not a bad idea. What else do we have? The Baltimore Freeloaders account says the only thing better than leading off a show with an NBA free agent story is multiple World Cup reads. Well, and that was not, see, it's a bad job by you, Baltimore Freeloader. That was a trade rumor, which is much better than a free agent story. A trade rumor is 10 times better than a free agent story. Clearly, soccer sells, according to the Baltimore Freeloader. Might you consider a soccer podcast? I know you have some free time, and I think Lorena as a sidekick would be a moneymaker. Yeah, I think it's too late on that. The World Cup goes on for another couple weeks, right? Mid-July, it ends.
2: Yeah, it's almost done.
0: I
2: bought some soccer balls today.
0: Congratulations. You always remember when you buy soccer balls. Were they full-size regulation soccer balls? Did they have the World Cup logo on them, or did you buy them on the street somewhere from a guy named Lou?
2: Well, I got them from a Mediterranean dinner spot. And
0: yes, that's actually where FIFA gets the balls for the World Cup. They go to a Mediterranean restaurant, and they get a box of balls.
2: One is a USA ball, and one is a Mexico ball. So I got one of each.
0: Wow, congratulations.
2: I plan on kicking the balls.
0: Now, I have not looked at my bracket. That's back.

0: World Cup job by me, but I would assume, is there a path? If we have Mexico and USA playing, at least here in Southern California where we do the show from, that would be next level if that matchup happens. But I have not seen the bracket to see if that's a – I guess eventually if they keep winning, they'll run into each other. Chip in the Q's writes in. He says, A-plus on the opening monologue. You don't have to settle just for Belgian waffles. You could also have Belgian chocolate and Belgian fries or Belgian beer. Yeah, isn't the fry thing, I feel like I've talked about this on my podcast where I don't really talk about sports on the Fifth Hour podcast on the weekends. I just talk about my life, and some people seem to like it. I don't know why. I don't live a very interesting life. One of the things I remember talking about years ago was the fact that the French fry is bullcrap. I believe I read somewhere, and I could be talking out of my tuchus right now, that the fry, it's really from Belgium, and that it was stolen by the French. And it should be Belgium fries, but we say
1: Shut
0: French fries.
1: Shut up.
0: That's what I heard.
1: Are you kidding me?
0: That's
1: Would
0: food
1: this count
0: thievery.
1: As a...
2: Ben Maller fun fact.
0: Yeah.
1: Or is this speculation?
0: Well, it's a speculation, but it is a fun fact at the same time.
1: I like
0: Supermarket
1: it.
0: Steve writes in from aisle 6 at the grocery store. He says, it really does seem that since you guys started up the Book'em again, these NFL players are just losing their minds. Is it just because we now have points on the line that we're actually noticing, or is this actually happening more now? Well, here's the deal. I certainly feel like it's just a feeling that we are in a higher level of arrest. Like there's more action going on right now, I believe, with the arrest. And this is always the busy time of the year. This is always the busy time of the year. Because everyone's on vacation in the NFL. Training camp starts in about 3 weeks or so. So you are free to roam around the country, which the weather's good, right? Summertime in the city. You got a lot of money. You got a lot of free time. You got a lot of beautiful women that want to hang out with you. You got a lot of buddies, you know, the boys from back home you want to hang out with. They want to get you into trouble. And you put all of these ingredients together. And what do you get? A tinderbox. Kaboom! Kaboom, kaboom, kaboom.
1: I actually kaboom, kaboom. Know that a statistic says that the warmer weather days cause more aggression and more violence and more arrests.
0: So you're saying that we need an ice age and then there will be less arrests.
1: People will calm down.
0: Yeah. Well, Dateline Tampa, Florida. Detroit Lion football player Teron Arnold has been arrested in the Sunshine State, and he is facing kidnapping and robbery charges, involved in a kidnapping and robbery. He's accused of being the, quote, primary conspirator. That sounds bad. Before three men in their late teens were held at gunpoint and battered and pistol whipped. That doesn't sound good. Now, this didn't just happen. We're just hearing about it right now. This happened back in February. In Tampa, and some of the stuff was stolen, supposedly, for some of the guys there who claiming to be the victim. The Tampa police, the Hillsborough County State Attorney's Office, and the Tampa police involved in this. They'd already arrested six other suspects who were part of it. Boy, that's a lot. What's going on here? And anyway, the attorney, well, I guess this is actually the somebody for the agency for the Lions player, Arnold, of course, said he denied being involved, saying there is no credible evidence linking Mr. Arnold to these allegations. The spokeshack said for the agency, instead, the government appears to be relying on testimony from multiple convicted felons who have admitted their own involvement and may have substantial incentives to shift the blame in an effort to lessen their sentence. So they're claiming like this, and these guys are not credible. Here's my question, though. Wasn't the guy from the Lions hanging out with those guys? How else would they know? You know what I mean? Is that a bad take? Is that okay? Because if your agent's like, well, these guys are a bunch of felons and essentially saying they're a bunch of thugs, but wasn't your guy hanging out with them? So I'm just throwing that out there. What do you think this was about? That's kind of random. A lot more that we don't know. Who knows? There's nothing to it. Usually, there's a little something there. There's a little something there. Yeah. Alf, the alien opponent, writes in, since the Alfmobile was decommissioned yesterday, I was wondering if there was any forthcoming Maller merch in bumper sticker form that will be available soon for the new ride. Well, Femi is the guy you go to. Now, we had the great meet and greet in Minnesota, and Femi, on his own, printed up a bunch of Maller bumper stickers, and that's it. I did get a message. I want to make sure to mention this before I forget. So Dorco the comedian had reached out to me, and he's like, hey, I want to make some shirts for the show and all that. And I was like, okay, you know, I have nothing to do with this, really. If you want to help promote the show and make some merch, and that's fine, as long as we don't get in trouble with management. So I was like, okay. People have done this in the past, and I've always been pretty supportive of it. So he sent me some of the artwork and asked me to green light it, and he had, I guess Dorco had made something on AI, and it looked nothing like me. And he wanted to print these T-shirts with, like, the Ben Maller show and my image on it, and I was like, I'm good. Now, am I a douche? Because I felt like, why bother? It doesn't look anything like me. If we're going to make some shirts, shouldn't it at least kind of look like me if you're going to go that direction rather than just some generic middle-aged white dude in front of a microphone? That's my position, so I turned that down. Let's go to the phones, and let's say hello to Lucky Tony, who's in the Bay Area.
3: You mentioned the Cancer Research Institute and also something about, was it the NFL gambling?
0: Yeah, we touched on a bunch of that stuff. Yeah, what about it?
3: What was that?
0: Well, yes, you're very staticky. What about it?
3: Oh, what I was saying is, did you guys do like the whole season for the NFL, or was it just like 1 week? How'd that work?
0: I'm confused. Am I missing something? I feel like I'm missing something. I don't know.
1: I never picked it up to begin with.
0: I don't know. Tony, I think we have a failure to communicate here. So are you talking about the prop bets? I had mentioned that we had a deal with one of the gambling outfits years ago, and we had a contest for prop bets. That was just at the Super Bowl. I believe I talked about this past weekend. And then they gave us some money to donate to a charity, and then I was explaining how I did research, and a lot of charities are, I don't know that you want to use the word scam. My opinion, you can't sue me for my opinion, very scam-like as when it comes to disease, whether it's cancer or anything else. The most important thing is research. That's what actually gets the cure, not the weasel term. There's a weasel term that they use, awareness, which to me is, you know, Not a fan. So I did my rant about that. King Rory writes in from the land of the cheese and says, why would you make the assumption that the hometown boy Tyler Hero wants out of Milwaukee? Maybe he actually wants to play for the Bucks at least until his contract runs out, and then he can go wherever he wants. Well, I'm making that assumption, King Rory, because the internet showed me his booty model wife or girlfriend or whatever, and she doesn't look like a Milwaukee girl to me. That looks like a woman that does not want to step into the state of Wisconsin. So if she's got involved in that. I think they have kids, I believe, from what I read on the internet. So good luck on that. Good luck on that one. I'm sure he'll be very excited about that. Time now for the Who Am I game. This is where we pretend to be somebody else. This we call it the Who Am I game. And you can answer at Ben Maller.
4: Who?
0: That's at Ben Maller.
4: Who?
0: Play the game.
5: Never heard
0: of
5: him.
0: So on X, at Ben Maller. Austin Reese. We'll talk more about this next hour. But Austin Reese, we'll talk about bamboozling a clueless franchise. Austin Reeves agreed to a record-breaking four-year, $185 million extension with the Lakers. Imagine if he'd actually been good in the playoffs, how much he would have gotten. Now, that surpassed the previous record held by me.
4: Who?
0: For an undrafted player. Again, Austin Reeves agreed to a record-setting four-year, $185 million extension with the Lakers. Now, that surpassed the previous record for an undrafted player that had been held by me.
4: Who
0: am I? That is the question, the answer. We'll get to it, and we will do it next.
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0: 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About an hour and 40 minutes from now or so, we'll have Ask Ben. 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
0: 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We thank you. We thank you. We thank you. All right, back to it. We go and got to pay off the Who Am I game. The Who Am I game. This is where I pretend to be somebody else, as we call it the Who Am I game. So Austin Reeves, this is so great. It's really a good day for being a Laker hater because they have just screwed themselves. It is outstanding. Anyway, Austin Reeves agreed to a record-breaking four-year, $185 million contract. It's so bad. Oh, my God, is that embarrassing for the Lakers. Anyway, that surpassed the previous record for an undrafted player, which had been held by me. Who am I?
2: Who?
0: That is the question. What is the answer? And Maller Prop Guy says Duncan Robinson is the answer. Who else do we have? A late night drug tester said some YouTuber who I've never heard of but looks somewhat attractive, who is 30 today. I don't know who that is. Alf the Alien Opiner says your radio pal, Carl Malone, the mailman. Yes. Well, Carl Malone did a radio show, and I worked alongside him. I did the show after Carl Malone. He was a basketball player for the Utah Jazz. And that was quite – it'll be in my book someday if I can find someone to publish my book. Robbie the Mariner fan going with Wesley Matthews is his answer. 90210 Baloney from Not a Burner. Fred Roberts, guessed by Neil and Fall River. There's a good name, Fred Roberts. Boog Powell from Johnny Q. That's his answer. What else do we have? Page Dan. By the way, the specialist says that I am correct. That he says he looked it up on AI that the Belgians did come up with the fries, and it was stolen valor by the French. It's a bad job by the French.
1: I can't believe they would do that.
0: That's evil of them. What's wrong with
1: what
0: you?
1: What about the toast? Is the toast not, really French?
0: Probably not. Probably not. I'd have to go do a deeper dive on that. But there's a very strong case that the French fries originated in Belgium. See, it's all about marketing. I have learned that. Like, you not only have to have the product, you have to market the product or else none of it works. What else do we have? Let's see. Page down here. Can't read that on the air. Just a random dribble from Hoosier Bill. Lorena, do you have an answer? Again, Austin Reeves agreed to a record-breaking four-year, $185 million extension with the Lakers. That is a bad old deal. Man. That surpassed the previous record for an undrafted player, which had been held by me. Who am I, Lorena?
1: Bill Russell.
0: So you think Bill Russell was not drafted into the NBA? That is outstanding. That is 10 out of 10. Unfortunately, that is incorrect. The answer, he has bounced around the NBA. His name is Fred Van Vliet. Fred Van Vliet. He had the previous record, a three-year contract for $130 million he agreed to with the Rockets, and that was a max-level contract, which was the largest at the time for an undrafted player when that happened. Prior to that, just a couple years earlier, it was Duncan Robinson, who had been mentioned by Maller Prop Guy. Duncan Robinson, not close at all. Not close at all. He had the previous record at $90 million. So imagine being undrafted, getting $90, $130, $185 million. And the NBA said you weren't even good enough to be drafted when you came out of college.
3: We are Buff Force.
0: Wowzers.
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1: For the first time in the nation's history, South Africa is headed to the round of 32 WRSO at the World Cup Vista, after defeating WXXL, South Korea 1-0 and securing Orlando, second place out of Group A. They will face Canada on Sunday in L.A. Guaranteed. Mexico shut out Czechia 3-0, while Brazil won Group C after defeating Scotland 3-0. Also out of Group C, Morocco. They beat Haiti 4-2, and they're headed to the knockout stage. In the NBA, the Hornets are engaged in LaMelo Ball trade talks as multiple teams strongly pursue the star guard. This is according to ESPN. Well, the Pistons traded Isaiah Stewart to the Grizzlies for three future second-round picks. In baseball, the Chicago Cubs are acquiring left-hander David Peterson from the New York Mets. Cubs beat the Mets in Game 2 of their doubleheader, 10-2. Mookie Betts hit his 300th career home run as the Dodgers topped the Twins 4-3, while the Yankees held on 4-2 against the Tigers. Rays beat the Royals 5-3. I'm Monty Bolaños.
21: Ben freaking Mallett.
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0: Well, it's Austin. Is it Austin Powers to the rescue? Welcome in the beginning of another hour of the Ben Maller Show. We are in the air everywhere as we babble. That's right. And we go Geronimo, coast to coast, border to border, and beyond on the vast. And, might I add, routerly. Powerful microphones of FSR emanating live from the hammer, or your hammer-headed sports gas baggery, guaranteed human from the world-famous Fox Sports Radio studios with the late-night drug tester. 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And then I think it was Trucker Shane, might have been Big Rig Rob. They both said, hey, what about that Fox One? I said, that's the spot. That's the all the excitement you can feel. It's palpable, the excitement for the FIFA World Cup, and it's now streaming live on Fox One, the official English streaming platform, to catch every unforgettable moment. Fox One brings the action straight to your screen so you never, ever miss a goal. Download Fox One and experience the FIFA World Cup. 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So our lead this hour is from Money, Mega Millions, the negotiating table. Guard Austin Reeves. Yep, that guy. He is no longer a free agent, as that has ended, if you have not heard. It's not official. It will be announced next week, I believe, sometime, maybe the week after, when the new league year begins. However, despite having interest from teams outside of La La Land, the Pistons, among other teams who had some interest, it turns out that, if you haven't heard by now, Austin Reeves has decided he wants the razzle-dazzle, and he's choosing the razzle-dazzle. Reeves, we are told, will re-sign with the Lakers, that team formerly from Minneapolis, a four-year, $185 million max contract. He also has a player option for the final season of the contract, meaning if he's not very good, he'll opt in. If he's bad, he'll opt out. Reeves declined a $14.9 million player option, and he gets the new contract. So he turned down $14.9 million, ended up, if my math is correct, a 91.9% raise. When is the last time you got a 91.9% raise? Do you know? Yeah.
1: Never.
0: I'm still waiting for mine. I'll take a cost of living raise. I would be excited about that. Well, it becomes the richest contract in NBA history for an undrafted player. We had mentioned in a previous hour, the record had been held by Fred Van Vliet with the Rockets. And so that means, if the numbers are correct, Austin Reeves, $41.3 million in his first year. Now, after he pays taxes to the People's Republic of California, he should come out with about $17.35. So that'll be what he gets the first year after he pays all the taxes and all that. So, good jumping off point. Let us discuss the question. What direction are the Lakers headed? Where are they going? Where are they headed by keeping Austin Reeves as a foundational piece? So my observations on this, I've got Cal State Northridge, pre-existing, and Clydesdale. And we will combine all of these things together, and we are going to awaken a sleeping giant, is what we're going to do. That's how we're going to do it. So Number one. If Austin Reeves is your if he is your number two option, you are building a Raising Cane's combo meal, which means you are headed straight into the deep fryer. You feel me on that? Okay, thank you. That is a value menu, is what that is, and not a very good value. And mark my words, and I'm never wrong about these bold decrees. The Lakers will never win a title with a starting backcourt of Austin Reeves and Luka Doncic. It will not happen. Period. Stop. So you've just signed up to be on the hamster wheel of mediocrity. Congratulations. Congratulations. You're not going to win with that as your starting backcourt. Not in this universe, not in the Mallor multiverse, not even in the simulation that we're all living in. All right? There's not enough Claritin on the market to treat two players who are allergic to playing defense. You can skate by in the regular season. There have been teams that put up big records in the regular season with players that are allergic to defense. However, in the playoffs, that is where the rubber meets the road. That's where the rubber meets the road, and the Lakers are building a defense that is designed around what? It is a suggestion box defense, meaning, do you have any suggestions on how to play defense? It is mathematically impossible to win a championship when your top two players are qualified to be the mascot at Cal State Northridge, as in the Matadors. Olé! Ole, ole, ole. Yes, they're matter. Listen, Luka, now he's lazy. He just is like a designated hitter. He just wants to worry about his offense. He doesn't even try on defense. Now, Austin Reeves, he gets pushed around like a wheelbarrow. at a construction site, the Lakers are headed towards a continuous cycle of second round exits. It's like a timeshare in the second round here. Now, they will be above average during the regular season, mid-level team record-wise in the regular season. And sure, they'll have some good highlights on a random Tuesday night against Memphis or a Friday against Sacramento. However, when it gets down to the postseason, it is not a sustainable situation. Now, page two. So the defense is obviously a bit of an issue here. We've laid that out. Let's dig a little deeper, though. We're just scratching the surface here. Let's go a little deeper now, a little deeper. So the question is, playoff Austin, as in Austin Reeves' nickname, playoff Austin, a problem going forward with the Lakers, or is it too small of a sample size? So it is a small sample size. However, playoff Austin is not just a nickname. It is a warning label for a chronic pre-existing condition that he is now going to carry for the next couple of years. He is your classic lights too bright guy. Now, we all know the lights too bright guy who turns high leverage situations into low returns. And that's it. Regular season stardom shrinking the second the defense tightens up. And when the stakes rise, it's absolute clank-a-palooza. Clank, doink, all that. And Austin Reeves, he morphs into a high-volume, low-efficiency creator whose three-point shooting completely collapses. His driving, and that part of the game, the aggressive part of it, it doesn't typically translate into foul shots, and that leaves him a player who is listed as an AWOL player, a liability. And my favorite part is we've seen the last couple of years in the playoffs when you play teams that know what they're doing and actually try, and you say, well, we don't have to worry about Austin Reeves. They dare him to shoot three-point shots, and that's it. And on the other end, he's a defensive buffet, consistently targeted. Teams attack whoever he's guarding. And they do the old switch and the pick and rolls and all that. And if you've got someone who's able to get, you know, has good speed and can get by on the outside, athletic wing type player, you can certainly blow past Austin Reeves. So good luck on that. Now, good for him as an undrafted player getting paid. However, the reputation he's built early in his career as a guy who disappears in the playoffs, he actually is a net negative. He hurts you in the postseason. And so big money, big money, big money, and whammy. Whammy! Whammy! Yeah, that is a legitimate concern. But as a Laker hater, we're very happy about this. We think it's great. And we wish the Lakers nothing but the great memories from losing in the second round for years to come. I think that's wonderful. So unless somehow he's able to fix the efficiency defensively, the consistency of his offense, and it's possible he can go on Temu and buy some stuff on there, and there you go. So this is a capital O overpay, capital O overpay, and it should haunt them for the next couple of years, 100%. All right, speaking of haunting, we do have a haunting situation in San Antonio. Follow-up to the Spurs gagging multiple games in the NBA Finals, giving the Knickerbockers the championship in embarrassing fashion. So the Spurs have announced they have the ultimate faith in De'Aaron Fox, despite his epic collapse in the NBA Finals. He was so bad. How bad was he? He was so bad that the Knickerbocker fans were buying Fox Knicks jerseys to celebrate that he was the secret sauce for them winning the championship. They were so punch drunk after they won that they went out and they got her done. They got her done. Now, the GM for the Spurs, somebody named Brian Wright. I have no idea who that is. You could put him in a police lineup and say, here we go. I'll give you $1 million if you can pick out Brian Wright. And I would not be able to do it. I would just guess. Anyway, the GM of the Spurs strongly issuing a vote of confidence to the embattled De'Aaron Fox, again saying that they have the ultimate faith in him as a player and a person. He praised Fox for playing through injury without excuses and noted the high confidence in him heading into the offseason where he'll get even better. just leaving out that part. You only get credit when you play injured if you play well. If you don't play well, if you don't go the extra mile, it becomes problematic. It does become problematic. All right, now, question. Can you explain why the Spurs, fresh off an embarrassing loss, heavily favored, home court, all that good stuff, and they choked in the NBA Finals, and Wemby turned out to be a fraud, and all that. Can you explain why the Spurs would have ultimate faith in De'Aaron Fox? So this is not faith, it's bookkeeping. It's bookkeeping. They backed themselves into a corner. The Spurs have backed themselves into a corner, and now they're pretending like this is their strategy and this was always their strategy. No, it wasn't. No, it wasn't. No, it wasn't. He quite literally is a ball and chain, De'Aaron Fox. 4 years, $229 million. That is a max extension, which would not be a problem if this guy has not proven himself to be a fraud in big spots, that he just goes away. He's Slimer in big situations. So the $229 million, that kicks in next season, and a contract so massive. How massive is it? It's so massive, this contract, that it's got its own gravitational pull. I'm told that's big. Everything orbits around it. Whether it actually works or not, it's the classic sunk cost fallacy, as the Spurs did a nosedive in the NBA Finals. So San Antonio, they are currently sleeping on a specially designed Sleep Number bed. It is the Sleep Number bed of nails that they made for themselves. They miscalculated the room, and the setting is permanently stuck on regret. So the Sleep Number bed of nails is set to regret. Now, they thought they bought a thoroughbred at the horse auction. They thought they got a thoroughbred, and they ended up with a Clydesdale. And now they're prepping to shovel the manure. They've got to prepare for this. They're doing the prep work because they have to shovel the manure every single night if it's a close game and De'Aaron Fox is out there. It's Betty bye. It's bye-bye, go to bed, because he'll screw it up at the end. Now, the only actual faith, remaining here is this desperate hope that they have in San Antonio that somewhere out there exists a greater fool. And you got to find the greater fool, a fool who's on the spectrum and has enough cap space to swim against the stream and take the booby prize off the market, De'Aaron Fox. Yeah, good luck. Good luck on that. Meanwhile, Dylan Harper is a two-way dynamo who played pretty well. Didn't have the full opportunity in the NBA Finals. Pretty good performance overall by Dylan Harper. There were some things he could touch up as well. However, side by side, he should be ahead of De'Aaron Fox on the Spurs depth chart. So that should not be an issue. He's still a little under the radar, Got off to a good start for his career, pretty solid start. So we'll keep an eye on that. It is the Ben Maller Show. If you would like to be part, you can join us right now at 877-99 on Fox. That's 877-996-6369. If you've got the style and you can handle getting on the radio, this is your opportunity. 877-99 on Fox. Also on X, at Ben Maller. That is at Ben Maller if you'd like to be part. So one of the great sports mysteries of 2026, there's some new evidence out. And have we cracked the sports mystery based on a city permit? Has a city permit crack the case? What is the case? We'll get to that. We'll take your calls, the whole thing, and we will do it next. However, it is the, this year, it's the, I know it's the A block. What hour is it? Let's see if we can find out right now.
3: Here, number two.
0: Well, it's hour number two, and the cup is taking over the U.S. I know you're excited. 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

0: It is the Ben Maller Show. Coming up next hour, we will have, for your dancing and dining pleasure, a fresh edition of Ask Ben. Your questions, our answers. Hashtag Ask Ben. That'll be coming up next hour. Also, the riddle of the day will be next hour as well. And you want to answer questions? It's at Ben Maller. Call in 877-99 on Fox. You can also say hello to Lorena. She found as the FSR Tech Queen.
1: Hi, Bill.
0: No talking. And in the producer's chair, they call him Patty because that's what he wants to be called.
2: Hey,
0: Patty.
2: Yo.
0: There he is right there. Patty speaks with a Z.
1: He really does speak a lot.
0: He does talk.
2: Damn right.
0: Not used to that, but we're happy about that. Yeah, that's what we're happy about. So anyway, support the show, interact. The court of the Maller Militia will hold you accountable, so please act accordingly. Now back to it we go.
3: Yes, we can.
0: Yap the overnight away, and one of the great mysteries of the sporting world. Has a city permit solved the great mystery? We'll try to get to the bottom of that coming up here in a couple of minutes. The Maller Militia always has a lot to say. And let's see, what do we got here? Page down. Hoosier Bill says he's on hold. He's on line 10. Wayne in Duluth, or curmudgeon, says, the problem is all this damn NBA talk, he says. He's complaining about that. Well, Wayne, do you just want me to just, like, make crap up? The NFL's on vacation. Unless somebody gets arrested, there's really not too much going on NFL-wise. And in baseball, they're all pretty boring. We will

0: lot of news, a lot of NBA news. People don't know that. Ferg Dawg, he's hiding on that fake name and the avatar and all that. It's a cartoon. That the real Ferg Dawg, the real ones know. If you're a Maller Plus subscriber, as Jay Scoop pointed out, the Maller Plus subscribers for $39.99 a month, they get all the background on these guys. Ferg Dawg, for years, was an NBA insider. He couldn't handle the stress of that job, so he retired to the less lucrative but more fun job of overnight content contributor to talk radio. And then you've got Hoosier Bill, who actually coached the University of Indiana for 17 years back in the day, and he's out of the game. You've also got Alf the Alien Opiner. Many people do not know that Alf was a local Boston weather person for, was it 15 years? He was on TV giving the weather, and he's decided to dedicate his life to overnight sports radio as well, and we do appreciate that. The Freeloader account, the Baltimore Freeloader account, writes in, Media Freeloader says, Diana Russini sent me a text about you, but she requested that I not share it. Is this journalism? What do you think is her next move? With all the money she took from The Athletic, I could see her doing a weekend podcast with you or Ferg Dawg. With any kind of proper investing, Diana Russini, we'll talk more about this later, Diana Russini was making $800,000 a year. Did anyone subscribe to The Athletic because Diana Russini was on there as an NFL insider? Good for her. I'd like to use skullduggery and get my company to overpay me. I think that would be great. It's, I've known some people that work at The Athletic, and they've always said, at least back in the day, they judge you by how many subscribers. You couldn't get paid that big money because they track how many people click on your stories and how many of those people are subscribers and how many people renew their subscriptions and all that. So that's the deal on that. It is the show. Let's get to the calls, though, right now. And let's say hello to Eeny, Meeny, Miny, Moe. Let's go to Mike in Tucson, who's up next. Hello, Mike in Tucson. You are on the Ben Maller Show. Welcome. I think Mike's sleeping. Let me hear him. Is he sleeping? Mike works the day shift. And sometimes his wife, he forces his wife to stay up. I don't think, let's see. Oh, I heard movement. Was he talking in his sleep, though? You listen to our live coverage. This is Mike from Tucson, who was so riveted by that Austin Reeves conversation that he has fallen asleep right now. He will hear this on the podcast, and then he will say, I worked all day, and I had a couple of beers, and I'm sorry. Let's go to Andrew in Bakersfield in California. Hello, Andrew. Welcome.
1: Hey, Ben. How's it going?
0: If I was any better, I'd be a Laker, but not an L.A. Laker because they foolishly signed Austin Reeves to a big extension.
1: Ben, do you believe in miracles? Because I believe that we can win. I believe that we will win. And
0: who is we? Who is we?
1: Brotherhood.
0: Oh, Team USA, you're excited.
1: Soccer from sea to shining sea. Hey, do you want a quick...
0: About that. Yeah.
1: Hey, did you know if the goalie is pushed up for a corner kick and there is one man on the goal line, offsides will still be called in front of him?
0: Do you know you're on the air, Andrew? This is not. If people want soccer rules, they can Google it. You know what you need to do, Andrew? You need to go down to Home Depot and upgrade your FIFA World Cup 2026 setup. 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So let me get this straight, Andrew. You've listened to the show.
1: Yes.
0: You decided to call into the show. And the thing you think the person listening to the show wants to hear is your breakdown of some soccer rule. Is that correct?
1: Yes. And if you pass the ball sideways or backwards.
0: Hold on a second. Let me check. Lorena, are you interested in Andrew's tutorial on a soccer rule?
2: No.
0: Okay. Let me check with Patty. Patty, are you interested in hearing random talk radio caller Andrew in Bakersfield break down a soccer rule

0: which he may or may not be getting accurate?
1: It's right. It's correct. Look it up. Let's go, Lawless. Thanks, Ben.
0: Okay. Go away. Dorko the comedian is in Hawaii. We have a parade of all-stars here. I don't know how anyone else is going to be able to get through. These are legends. These are show legends. Dorko the comedian, who presented me some artwork that looks nothing like me for some shirts. Hello, Dorko.
2: Oh, hi, Ben. So ixnay on the t-shirts, eh?
0: Well, I just figured, like, if it's the Maller show shirt, we need to get, like, the Maller face on there. You know what I'm saying?
2: Well, I'm going to do something better. I'll do something better. I'll leave it as a surprise.
0: My
2: question for Ask Ben is, who the hell is Bill Miller?
0: Who the hell is Bill Miller? All right. Well, that Ask Ben's next hour, though. You realize that, Dorko. You've jumped the gun on this. Ask Ben is actually next hour. Ben is not right now. So you're out in front on this.
2: Yeah. My business, I'm
0: where have you been the last couple of days here, by the way? Where have you been?
2: I was in L.A., actually.
0: Oh, you were? Is that? Well, why didn't you come by and say hello?
2: Well, we were road tripping all the way to Frisco, and I just wait for a meet and greet and make it official. I don't want to.
0: Okay, all right, I understand. So you came to stay just for a few days, and you're back in Hawaii. Is that right?
2: Affirmative.
0: All right. Very exciting, unbelievable. All right, go away. Yes, the artwork not particularly good, which was unfortunate because it would have been nice to have some shirts and. All right, we can hang up on Dorko. Thank you, Dorko. Goodbye. So one of the great mysteries of the sporting world, has it been solved by a city permit? Is it true that we now know the venue officially, and we know the date of the big celebrity wedding involving washed-up Chiefs tight end Travis Kelce and that little lady friend of his that likes to sing? The tabloids all over this, TMZ and others reporting, despite the tight-lipped nature of Travis Kelce and Taylor Swift, about their wedding plans, there has been a city permit filed in New York City that would indicate that is where the event is taking place. Now, the rumor has been it's going to happen at Madison Square Garden. According to TMZ, the officials in New York have received a permit to close the streets around Madison Square Garden from July 2nd through midday on July 4th for a event on July 3rd. So I'm going to check my email right now and see if it might have gotten in my spam folder. I'm sure I was invited to this thing. Let me check here. So July 3rd is, that's just a few days away. That would be coming up on, it's a Friday.
3: Oh,
0: it's
3: I'm
0: a Friday.
3: So excited for that weekend.
0: Yeah. Are you going to be going to that? What are you going to be wearing to that wedding, Lorena? You've been invited, yes?
3: Celebrity definitely, wedding? Definitely got my invitation. Blake Lively
0: Congratulations.
3: Didn't, but I did.
0: Yeah.
3: So I have a whole bunch of dresses. I haven't decided what I'm going to wear yet.
0: Okay.
3: Too many options, so, you know.
0: Why didn't they just get married on July 4th? Why July 3rd? Wouldn't July 4th, that's your wedding's always a holiday, though. If you get married. I guess when you're rich, you always have holidays, though, right? If you're rich, you always have holidays, and that's it. So, we'll see what happens with that. But, they're all over this, these tabloids. The request, according to TMZ, they're requesting to have tents, canopies, and a whole lot of trucks on the streets that are going to be closed around New York City. All of that to accommodate the celebrity wedding of the year. So exciting, unless it's not. And the timing's not bad because the Chiefs go to training camp in late July. So that means if my math is correct, he'll have plenty of time to go out there and go on a nice honeymoon. What else do we have? Let's see here. Brock writes in, says, I am Bill Miller, Ben. Always watching you, my brother. Fair enough. Dat Dude says, Ben, we need more Weed Man and less Marcel in Brooklyn.
3: Stop it.
0: Marcel was very upset. I got several angry phone calls from Marcel. As he doesn't have my number. I guess there's some way on social media that you can call someone. I don't really know how that works. I've never been able to do it. Marcel believe it or not, figured it out and was calling me in a desperate attempt to get on the air. However, it did not happen. And so I'm sure he's going to be beaten, broken, and devastated that he failed to successfully make it on the airwaves of the Ben Maller Show in that previous edition. Time now, though, for the Insta Trivia. That's right, the Insta Trivia. This is where we kind of give you a question, try to get you to listen a little bit longer. We have Maller to the third degree as well. That'll be coming up in a little bit. Maller to the third degree. Here is the Insta Trivia. Reds pitcher Chase Burns, Mr. Burns, joined Pittsburgh's Paul Skeens and Blank as the only pitchers 23 or younger to have an ERA of 2 or lower, 2.00 or lower, through their first 15 starts in the wild card era. Now, there's a lot of variables here. That's makes it a little fugazi, but just bear with us. So Cincinnati Reds pitcher Chase Burns, Mr. Burns, joined Pittsburgh's Paul Skeens and Blank as the only pitchers 23 or younger to have a 2.00 ERA or lower through their first 15 starts. This is in the wild card era. That is the Insta Trivia. The answer, and we'll get to Maller to the third degree. We'll do it all, and we will do it next.
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5: President Trump has a warning for Iran.
6: There will be more bombing tonight. It'll be a bigger, more powerful.
5: Speaking on Fox and Friends, Trump said Iran is in submission, but they just don't know it yet. Posting on Truth Social today, the president said an operation to assume total control of Iran's oil and gas markets and infrastructure will be taking place at some point in the not-too-distant future. Efforts to fast-track a three-week extension of the nation's warrantless spy powers are facing pushback from Senate Democrats. Section 702 of the Foreign Intelligence Surveillance Act is set to expire Friday, but Democrats are rejecting an extension unless President Trump rescinds the appointment of Bill Pulte as acting director of national intelligence. Senator Mark Warner said his Democratic colleagues will be willing to back a short-term extension if Principal Deputy DNI Aaron Lucas is tapped to lead the office. That's politics. I'm Wendy Swanson.
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0: It is the Ben Maller Show. Bill Miller here hanging out with you early on this Thursday, the 25th day of June. Oh, what a wonderful day it is. Side by side, middle of the World Cup going on. Pay off the Insta trivia in a moment. Reminder, you can watch Maller Monologues and other features on YouTube. Yeah, you're on there anyway, futzing around. Why not enjoy the fun and frivolity on the YouTube? Check it out. At Ben Maller Show. That's at Ben Maller Show on the YouTube universe. Hit that little subscribe thingamajig there and comment on the videos and help us out. And of course, ranting and raving about the bots and all that stuff. Listen, I'm not against fake accounts. I'm just too cheap to pay for them, but we need all the help we can get. 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So check out the Ben Maller Show YouTube page. Thank you. All right, back to where we go, and time to pay off the Insta trivia. And the question of the day, the question of the hour from baseball. Cincinnati Reds pitcher Chase Burns joined Pittsburgh's Paul Skeens and Blank as the only pitchers 23 or younger with a 2.00 ERA or lower through the first 15 starts. This is in the wild card era. The wild card era. Femi, the top Uber Eats driver from Minnesota, is going with the Koopa Loop as his answer. Who else do we have? Alf the Alien Opiner says meteorologist Gordon Shumway is the correct answer. Maller Prop Guy goes with Darko the comedian. I think that's a cousin of Dorko. I believe that might be a cousin. Wrong. Mr. Furley from JT the Wingman, that is his answer. Who else do we have here? Kathy in Madison says the Reverend marrying Travis and Taylor. Is it possible that Kathy in Madison will perform at the wedding? She could do, "Hey, Mona. Hey, Mona." That would, oh, can you imagine? How excited would Taylor Swift be and Travis Kelce if they were able to book Kathy from Madison, who we think we're going to get in the Malapalooza? Mona. Come on. Patty, is that woman not a star, Patty? Come on, be honest. That's a rock star right
1: there. That's a rock star.
0: Listen, all the boys, they love her. Can't get enough of her. Brian Wu, guest by Johnny Q. Truck Stop Fungus wearing his tidy whities, eating chili at a truck stop near you, says Travis Tritt is the correct answer. What else do we have? Page down. Bozo, the district attorney, says, you think maybe the Madison Square Garden stuff is just a smokescreen, and they're really getting married in Cleveland? No, that did not answer the question. Drew Peacock, guessed by Mr. Irrigation. Robbie the Mariner fan from Rob the Goatman. Look at Robbie looking pretty good there. Look at that. Very nice. King Roy's going with President Obama as his answer. Future Benny winner Andrew in Bakersfield. What say you, Lorena?
2: Gotta be Madonna.
0: Madonna, is it Madonna? Is it no? It's you know who the D Train is? You know who the D Train is?
2: No.
0: That's Dontrell Willis. Dontrell Willis. I love the fact that stats are now based on the wild card era, which started in the mid 90s. Here we go. Here we go.
3: It's
0: here we
3: Maller.
0: Go.
4: How about that?
3: To the
0: here we
3: degree.
0: Go.
3: This is when Big Ben gets grilled.
0: And in the producer's chair, our buddy, big morning producer, the man, the myth, the legend, the one and only Patty.
1: Hi, Ben. Hi, guys. All right, so let's go from Maller to the third degree. I got a question for you, Ben. So Mary Kay Cabot of Cleveland.com for the Browns recently stated that newly acquired Jared Verse may be more of a force multiplier and unifier than Miles Garrett was for the Browns.
0: Yeah.
1: Do you buy that from Mary Kay?
0: I buy that as classic propaganda being fed to, but there's this term here, Patty. It's useful idiots in the media. Like, so Miles Garrett, who's a Hall of Famer and the greatest defensive player in Cleveland Browns history, and Jared Verse, who I like. I don't hate Jared Verse. We're supposed to believe that Jared Verse is going to be somehow better. And it's just bullcrap is what it is. Next!
1: All right, next up. So Jaime Jaquez Jr. was traded along others to the Bucks in that you know, that Giannis trade, right? Well, he found
0: out. UCLA Bruin, by the way.
1: UCLA Bruin. Yeah.
0: Briefly.
1: Yeah, briefly. Well, he found out about that trade while he was working out in LA Fitness at the gym. And actually, it wasn't his own team that told him. It was a fellow, you know, basketball workout guy with him at the gym. Was like, hey, man, you got traded. That's how he found out. He did not hear from his organization at that time. Do you have a problem with how that unfolded?
0: All right. So let me. These guys act like being traded is being fired. Have you ever been fired, Patty, from a job?
1: No, can't say I have.
0: You have not. All right, you're a young guy. I've been fired. Let me tell you something. Multiple times. You've heard the show. I suck. I've been fired at many radio stations. I've been fired by Fox Sports Radio in the past. And there's no good way to be fired. Like, what is the good way? I don't know what. I've been fired three, four different ways. I had people ghost me. I found out, we found out reading the New York Post that I was going to lose my job because it was in the New York Post. Like, there's no good way. So just deal with it. It's life. Life's not easy. It's just bumps along the way. There are worse problems to have in life than finding out from some meathead at LA Fitness that you've been traded. And for him, it's actually probably a better opportunity, as Hawkins will have a bigger role with the Bucks because they suck. Next!
1: All right, next up. So you said problem. Well, here's a problem that Wyndham Clark had. So he revealed that his, I think it was in 2016 tweet where he claimed that he hated Baker Mayfield. Well, it's revealed now why he hated him. Well, it's due to, he revealed that Wyndham Clark's girlfriend at the time, back then, apparently cheated on him with Baker Mayfield, everybody.
0: Wow.
1: Do you care
0: that?
1: About that, Ben?
0: Well, I don't know Wyndham Clark nor Baker Mayfield. I do like the sultry, taboo nature of it. My experience has been, Patty, that there are certain women that when they're around star athletes, they can't control themselves. And these guys take full advantage of it. It's a great ecosystem for them. But do I really care? Does it affect my life? Not really. It's a good read, right? It'll make for a good porno, which I think our guy in the Bay Area, Lucky Tony will enjoy. But that's it. There it is. Mallard of the Third Degree. How did we do?
1: That's a 3-for-3 again, Ben.
0: Yeah. Winner, chicken dinner. Winner.
3: 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The Odd Couple with Rob Parker and Kelvin Washington. 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
15: You heard it all on FS1. They are headed to the round of 32 for the first time in their history after defeating South Korea 1-0. South Africa will face Canada on Sunday in LA. Mexico shut out Czechia 3-0. Brazil defeated Scotland 3-0 to win Group C, while Morocco beat Haiti 4-2, also out of Group C, and they're headed to the knockout stage. In the NBA, ESPN reports that the Hornets are engaged in LaMelo Ball trade talks as multiple teams strongly pursue the star guard, while the Pistons traded Isaiah Stewart to the Grizzlies for three future second round picks. And in baseball, the Dodgers top the Twins 4-3. I'm Monty Bolaños.
17: Okay, let's get started.
3: Ben Maller saying this.
0: Now it blows.
3: Saying that.
0: Genetic phone booth.
3: And
0: Billy Crystal.
18: They held a webinar
0: on how not to play the position. He is such a Mr. Softy that he can't play back to back.
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0: It is not the Twinkie defense, although it's a second cousin of the Twinkie defense. Welcome in the beginning of another hour of the Ben Maller Show. We are in the air everywhere as we jabber, burning the midnight oil, and we never, ever get out Fox, because we're on Fox, coast to coast, border to border, and beyond, on the vast and boisterously powerful microphones of FSR emanating live from the sideways as we are knocked sideways, literally, by the power of the Bully Pulpit. Guaranteed human from the world-famous Fox Sports Radio studios. 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Now, Eloy from Compton, a loyal minion of the show, he was at Home Depot, and he said, Ben, I thought of the show. I was at Home Depot. I said, the reason you thought of the show is because we love our friends at Home Depot, and you should upgrade your FIFA World Cup 2026 setup. Build it like Beckham, from living room to lawn with the Home Depot. Yeah, now the World Cup, bunch of games, a flurry of activity. Mexico. With a 3-0 win in Group A, you had South Africa beating Korea 1-0. Also, Morocco doubled up Haiti 4-2. You had Brazil take down Scotland 3-0 among the games. And also, Switzerland took out the Canadians 2-1. That was in Group B. And Bosnia-Herzegovina with a 3-1 win in their game. So some of the action there at the World Cup. You can see all of these games on Fox One. The excitement of the FIFA World Cup is now streaming live on Fox One, the official English streaming platform to catch every unforgettable moment. I know Whoopi Pie Blair's excited. Rick in Maryland just said, Ben, morning time is what he said. Even Tammy in Vegas, haven't from Tammy in a while, but she's excited as well.
2: Hi, Tammy.
0: Fox One brings the action straight to your screen so you never miss a goal. Download Fox One and experience the FIFA World Cup. Yeah. And, oh, wait a minute. Is it a bird? Is it a plane? No, it's Terry in England who said, let the good lads there, Ben, know about Express. I said, yes, I will. If you're skilled in manufacturing, skip the online job search nightmare. Express Employment Professionals connect skilled machinists, welders, and technicians with contract and full-time manufacturing jobs. We'll get back to the commercials. We paused the commercials now for the show. We'll get back to that coming up in a little bit. We have a good live read for DraftKings a few minutes away.
2: Ooh.
0: So I'm excited about that. We'd like to alert all the affiliates down the line, a good live DraftKings read. That's a full 60. However, there's so much legalese in those DraftKings spots, it's only about 15 seconds. But it'll sound like 60. It'll sound like 60, which is really, really good. So our lead this hour from San Francisco. That's right. Beautiful. One of the great ballparks in all the land. What a masterpiece. A modern masterpiece. Right there with McCovey Cove on one side. You've got the skyline of San Francisco on the other side. Just picturesque. Try to avoid the people that are peeing and pooping on the street. The rest of it's just wonderful. Just absolutely freaking great in San Francisco. So we have a follow-up to the follow-up. Now, we're not going to talk about the game last night. The Giants did. They were getting shut out. They had two home runs, including Rafael Devers, a game-tying home run in the ninth. And then some guy I've never heard of, a rookie, hit a game-winning home run against the team formerly known as the Oakland Athletics. Now they're just the Athletics. They're a bunch of orphans. So that happened last night. Now, prior to that, we have more on the aforementioned Giants first baseman Rafael Devers / DH waving off the pinch runner in a late close situation the other day in Miami. This sparked a massive blowback, significant backlash for the breach of baseball decorum. And a number of former players came out. They wanted blood. They were upset. How dare you? How dare you? Now, Devers was forced into apology. I don't think he apologized on his own. He apologized, and well, now we have somebody running to defend Rafael Devers. Now, how could you possibly defend Rafael Devers? Hall of Famer has now entered the chat. Do you see this? Do you hear about this? No? Maybe not. All right, so Turner sports analyst Pedro Martinez, the former Dodger, Pedro Martinez, ran to defend his fellow Dominican, his fellow countryman. And he was like, well, how could you possibly defend Devers for what he did. Now, here's what Pedro Martinez attempted to do. He framed it as a miscommunication rather than defiance by Rafael Devers, even though every man, woman, and child who knows what happened said, well, that's defiance. That's not miscommunication. Now, Pedro waxing loquacious in front of dozens on Turner Sports. He said the issue was Devers does not speak English fluently. And translators can sometimes misinterpret his words. Devers was likely, according to Pedro, trying to convey that he felt fine and wanted to stay in the game. Pedro Martinez also noting that Devers loves being in the game. And he said, but can sometimes be in la-la land, Pedro said, regarding the rules and game situation. So that is a good jumping off point. Let us discuss the question. How does Pedro Martinez, Hall of Fame pitcher, and his use of the language barrier defense for the Giants' malcontent Rafael Devers, does that work for you? How does that work for you? So I've got diplomatic immunity, roadside billboard, and family hardware store. And we will tiptoe through the tulips, and we're going to go make some dino nuggets is what we're going to make. So first of all right, Pedro Martinez sprinting in like he's got one of those blue things on his helmet like he's from the United Nations, and he's like a translator from the United Nations there instead of a baseball analyst. This is Hall of Fame level spin, spin, spin, spin, spin, spin, spin. The baseball version of, listen, my phone auto-corrected my attitude on that text. I would never have called you an a-hole and a schmuck. I would never have done that. Bravo for even thinking you could get away with this. Like, Pedro must think the people that watch TBS are country bumpkins. Like, you're all a bunch of morons who watch PBS, or TBS, not PBS too, but TBS. Pedro must believe that. Martinez went full diplomatic immunity on this one. He played the Dominican card from the bottom of the deck. Right? And essentially, he's Dominican, I'm Dominican, therefore he must be innocent. That's essentially what he said, calling it a miscommunication. And sure, I am miscommunicating when I lose a bet and throw my remote control against the wall and it breaks into 1,000 pieces. It is amazing how the English gets very fuzzy when Rafael Devers is yelling and waving off a pinch runner that he is, you know, like he's directing traffic. He's like a traffic cop out in the intersection. All right, you go this way, you go this way, and I'll go over here. I'm going to go over here. You back, get out of here, get out of here. And that's the part of this. It makes me wonder whether Pedro even saw the play. Like, you could say the language is an issue. However, the body language is a universal thing. I don't care whether you're from the Dominican Republic or Japan or the Middle East or wherever you're from. That is a universal language. Like the emoji, the body language is universal. It just is. And the body language was bad, bad, bad, bad. And I did appreciate Pedro Martinez saying that Rafael Devers just drifts in to la-la land. That is the nicest way ever to slam someone. He's just saying, when you say he drifts in the la-la land, you're saying he doesn't pay attention. He's a low IQ baseball player. He has absolutely no idea how to play the game of baseball properly. That's essentially what was said about Devers by Pedro when you say he's in la-la land, that he drifts into la-la land. That's how I interpreted it using my decoder ring. All right, so I thought that was hilarious, like the ultimate backhanded compliment. You know, he drifts into la-la land during the game. Pedro Martinez also forgot to mention the part where Devers knew the camera was on him and still, as we said in a previous episode of the show, went full Samuel L. Jackson with the finger-wagging situation. So trying to turn a full-blown temper tantrum into some kind of charming cultural misunderstanding. Nice try, Pedro. I give you an A for effort. Unfortunately, saw wing and a miss. All right, meanwhile, we go to New York where the Mets suck. And it's just great. Another optimistic offseason for the Mets, although they did lose some popular players. The idea was that they had the smartest people in the front office. They were going to figure things out. They had built the team around Juan Soto and Francisco Lindor. So Lindor back, of course, his first act, he makes an error. New York ended up getting swept in a day-night doubleheader against the Cubbies. And the natives were restless. The Metropolitans continue to do the limbo. How low can you go? Now, we learned that the Mets manager, Carlos Mendoza, is moving, and the Mets are moving, the struggling starting pitcher, Kodai Senga. Kodai Senga, he's going to the bullpen following another horrific outing. In seven starts this year, Senga has an 0-6 record and an ERA of over 10. He has been given atomic wedgies every time out. My God. And the whippity whip, the walks, hits, innings pitched, 1.92 in just 27 and two-thirds innings for Kodai Senga. I can give you all kinds of numbers. Those don't really work on radio. You can't pay that close attention. He's just been bad. Bad to the bone. Bad, bad, bad, bad, bad, bad, bad, bad, bad. So Carlos Mendoza, how did he keep his job? Like, what are they doing? Anyway, Mendoza claimed, for now, the manager of the Mets. He put his finger in the wind and saw which direction it was blowing. Said Kodai Senga would work as a multi-inning reliever or in high-leverage spots, and is trying to simplify things, which is code for nothing's working, we have no ideas, so we'll just put this guy in the bullpen and hope nobody sees him again. So the question, where does Kodai Senga's demotion to the bullpen leave things with the Metropolitans? So this is just rearranging the deck chairs on the Flushing Local 7 train is what this is, right? Not the Express, because the Mets are not on the Express. No, no, no. They're on the local train. So you're going to make every stop. The Mets rotation is a pinata. The offense is worse than that. And Kodai Senga is the part of the pinata that already fell off. This is a $15 million a year starting pitcher. Now, I know there are guys making a lot more than that now in baseball. However, I'm from the old country. $15 million is a lot of dough. I know in New York, once you pay the taxes, the local and the federal taxes, you walk away with $15. Still, you start out with $15 million before you pay all your taxes. Right? And so you go from $15 million starter, you're a middle reliever. That is not just a role change. That is a forensic report. Who goofed? I've got to know. Now, Senga is a roadside billboard advertising the newest item on the menu there, the Mets mushroom, as in the mushroom cloud that is over Flushing, Queens there. The moment when a franchise already wobbling, wobble, wobble, wobble, it's on stilts, and they realize that the stilts are made out of wet cardboard. The fall is wild. I know that guys go up and down in their career, and some guys have sustained success, and other guys do not. They illuminate bad stuff. This is such a dovetail. It's wild. It's absolutely wild. So Senga, a couple years back, was a National League All-Star. He was on the All-Star team. Had an ERA of under 3 for a full season. Just a couple years back. And now he has been demoted to the bullpen with an earned run average of double digits. From All-Star to All-Scars, the Kodai Senga story. Great balls of fire and a big ball to suck. He's been so bad. How bad has he been? He's been so bad that when he has pitched for the Mets, he is so generous and so giving. And people think, well, this guy must have won like a Make-A-Wish raffle to win. Hey, let's pitch against major league hitters. Okay, Kodai Senga's 33. He pitches like he's 53, and the Mets are treating him like he's 83. So good luck on that. Senga going to the bullpen is the Mets admitting, we don't have answers. We just need people to fill slots. We need innings to be filled and all that. And how many relief appearances has Kodai Senga made during his four seasons with the Mets? As many as you have and I have. Zero. Zippo. Bupkis. Squadoosh. No relief appearances in 4 years with the Metropolitans. And oh, by the way, there's another year on his contract. He's locked up Mets property till 2027. All right, final thought. We go to the gateway to the West, St. Louis, Missouri, where the Cardinals, they used to be good. I know they have a good record, but there used to be something really special about that. They had the Stardust. They used to brag about having the greatest fans in the world. Well, the fans have finally wised up. They're not going to Cardinals baseball very much anymore. It's an afterthought. There's, I guess, other things to do in St. Louis now. Anyway, the Cardinals announced that what some have called, I love this, the terminology just, I mean, I love it. That's why I brought this up. The only reason I brought this up is because people are saying this is a major leadership change. Bill DeWitt III, the son of the longtime owner, has been promoted to the new CEO, the chief executive officer. And he will now oversee both the baseball ops and the business ops department. So the question, does Bill DeWitt III taking over as CEO of the once proud St. Louis Cardinals count as a seismic wave of change? No. You see, there's a buzzer that sounded. No. It is a paper shuffle in the family scrapbook. Not any kind of franchise-altering revolution. This is something that has changed in my lifetime. The Cardinals always had great crowds. There was always something special about going to Busch Stadium, seeing the Cardinals. And it just, they've been so bedraggled in recent years that they've actually chased away a large percentage of their customer base, which if you had said that years ago, you said, never possible. Never possible. And the Cardinals did not change direction here. They just changed a couple of letters on the door. Instead of Bill DeWitt Jr., they're going to put Bill DeWitt the Third. So three I's right there. That's it. And it's kind of like at the county fair, they call this the same snake oil with a new label. Same snake oil, new label. In St. Louis, they call it a succession plan. Welcome to EPB, Estate Planning Baseball. The DeWitts run the Cardinals like a family hardware store. Bill Jr. hands the keys to his kid, and the customers still can't find where the working power tools are, and they don't understand why all of the flowers in the lawn and garden section are dying. So Bill Jr., who currently owns the team, he's 84, and as far as we know, he's still calling the shots for the Cardinals. And so that's how this is going. This is not a new era. It's just a new coat of paint on the same old rocking chair. And calling this some kind of generational shift is like calling your trip to the barbershop a youth movement. Well, not really. Not really. Now, the Cardinals have been surprisingly competitive this summer. In fact, last we checked, they are leading the National League wildcard race. However, nobody is showing up compared to what it used to be. The magic dust they had in St. Louis has faded so badly. How badly? It's faded so badly, the Cardinals, who were always a top five team in attendance, if not top two, top three, right there with the Dodgers. And the Cardinals are 18th in attendance. 18th, the Rockies, the Colorado Rockies have drawn more fans. That is when you know the souffle has collapsed. That's when you know it. Now, I understand a lot of my buddies in Denver just go out there to drink and the ballpark's nice and Coors Field and all that. Still, though, the Cardinals, who actually have a competitive team on the field this year somehow, are behind the Rockies and the Angels, who also stink. But they have, the moms like it because it's safe in Anaheim and it's cheap. So as long as they do that, they'll show up. They'll show up. So it's crazy to finish in attendance behind the Rockies and the Angels. It's like finishing behind three gas stations when you claim to be a pit barbecue master. Although the greatest barbecue I've ever had in my life was at a gas station. It was. The greatest barbecue I've ever had was at the barbecue place in Kansas City, Kansas City Joe's. It was amazing. And the second greatest barbecue I've ever had is at Bucky's. So side by side. So I guess I should retract my statement about gas stations. It is the Ben Maller Show. If you would like to be part, you can join us right now. Say hello at 877-99 on Fox. That's 877-996-6369. And If you're too busy to call, I get it. We'll just take more calls from Hollering James and everyone else. And then if you complain, it's really your fault for not calling in. 877-99 on Fox is the number, 877-996-6369. Also on X, at Ben Maller. That's at Ben Maller. Time now for the Maller Riddle of the Day. And here's the Maller Riddle of the Day, and ties into the monologue. New York fans chanted for blank after the Mets committed 6 infield errors. Played a little league baseball action there in New York. The New York fans chanting blank after the Mets committed 6 infield errors. That is the Maller Riddle of the Day. The answer, we'll get to it, and we will do it next. However, as promised, we now get back into the live reads, and it is the A block. What hour is it? Let's find
16: number
0: out.
16: Number three.
0: Well, if you've not been paying attention, bad job by you. 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

0: It is the Ben Maller Show. We know you have options, not great ones, this time of the night. We're glad that you've chosen to hang out with us. We do thank you. Tell a friend. Word of mouth advertising. If everyone right now convinces one person to listen to the Ben Maller Show, we will double our audience, just like that. If you ask two people, oh, man, the math is next. It's like Gremlins, that old movie back in the day. So thanks for supporting the show. A reminder, you can be part of it if you're listening live. Many listen on demand to the podcast. If you're a live listener, not dead, if you're alive. Although we do like our listeners on the other side, across the pearly gates. They can't call in, as far as we know. 877-99.
1: It's alive.
0: Yes. 877-996-6369. You can also say hello on the X Machine at Ben Maller.
2: Quickly.
0: You can ask questions. Ask Ben. Coming up later this hour, Ask Ben. Hashtag Ask Ben. Lorena is here. You can say hello to Lorena, FSR Tech Queen.
3: Hi, Bill.
0: FSR, don't talk to me. You can also shout our buddy Patty. Patty is producing the show today. He's in the big chair over there. Patty speaks with a Z at the end.
4: That's my name.
0: That's his name right there. He's got the round glasses and the very good.
4: Still wearing them.
0: All right, back. Yes, still wearing them. That's your signature look. You got to wear them the rest of your life now. So that's the deal. Time now for the Maller Riddle of the Day. The Maller Riddle of the Day. This is a blatant attempt to try to get you to listen a little bit longer. And we framed it as the Maller Riddle. And every once in a while, someone will email me and say, you know, it's not a riddle. You shouldn't say it's a riddle. It's really not a riddle. Okay. Can you take the broomstick out of your tuchus? Okay, thank you. Yes. All right, put that down. Go take a shower. Here's the Maller Riddle of the Day. New York fans chanted for blank after the Mets committed 6 infield errors against the Cubs. That's hard to do. When I did the Dodger postgame show years ago, they were not very good, and they had, it was either 6 or 7 errors in a game against the Expos, and I questioned their defense after the game, and I was criticized by somebody that worked for the Dodgers that said I shouldn't criticize them. Well, you made 6 or 7 or whatever it was errors. Like, what are you doing? Anyway, a donkey sausage is going with ole, ole, ole, ole, ole as his answer. Analog Al says there's only one answer here. The New York fans were chanting for Andy Petit. That's Lorena's favorite Yankee, Andy Petit. We learned that the other day. What else do we have? Alf the Alien Opiner says they chanted cut that meat. Cut that meat. That was a good radio drop for a number of years. And I don't know. Do we have that drop? I don't know if we do. For years, that thing got played on the radio. Incaterra says, who's your daddy? Who's your daddy? Filler Up Phil says, Joey, Joey, Joey. Eek in Roseville, Minnesota. Going with the iconic.
2: Cut that meat.
0: No, that's not. See, that's me. That's not the... Yeah. Anyway, there you go. Eek going with Edward Scissorhands as his answer. Who else do we have? Let's see. Page down. All right, that's enough. Be by the clock, for the clock, all about the clock. So one more time. Here, Lorena, here's the riddle of the day. New York fans chanted for blank after the Mets committed 6 infield errors in a game on Wednesday.
3: They chanted for fresh churros.
0: Okay. Whee! Churros! No. The correct answer would be Pete Alonso. They

0: He chanted for Pete Alonso. You know what Pete Alonso's nickname is, Lorena?
1: Pete Alfonso?
0: Well, his name is Pete Alonso. You think his nickname is Pete Alfonso?
1: Alfonso, yeah. It'd be like Fonzie for short, no?
0: Wow, okay. All right. You know, his nickname, the polar bear. You know,
1: oh, so. Yes.
0: Yeah. I mean, you were close. You were right there. You were so close. It was wild and crazy. Let's go to the phones. Let's say hello to our buddy. Let's go to Tree from Chicago. Hello, Tree in Chicago. Welcome.
2: Go, Cubs, go. Go, Cubs, go. Big B, what's up, man?
0: You know my favorite Cub song is the Chubby Cubby, not that Go, Cubs, go. I love the Chubby Cubby song, the Barbershop Quartet version, which is my favorite. But, yes, it's been a minute, Tree. The Cubs, and I'm glad that you called up. I'm sure you called up to say, Ben, thank you for that tough love Mahler monologue where I ripped apart Pete Crow Armstrong. And he, ever since that monologue, he's been on fire here for the Cubbies, right? Been great.
2: A heater, man. You know, that's his hometown, man, Sherman Oaks, man. So you hear a guy, Sherman Oaks, talking bad about it, man. He had to step his game up, man. So good time. Well, still a lot to improve on. But now I miss you guys, Benny, man. I still listen every day, but I don't want to be that caller that, you know, you hear all my noise in the background. So I still listen to you, Lorena, Coop every day. I like Patty, man. Patty pretty smooth, so everything's good, man.
0: You're all is well in the home front. Yes, very good. All right.
2: Yes, sir. When's the next meet and greet, Ben? The one in Boston was like a family reunion for me. The one in Ohio, I was on my way, but it was my daughter's birthday. I said,
0: Spend time with your daughter. You don't need to hang out with me. We already met you, but we will be in, I think the next one's probably going to be in Vegas. We don't have a date yet on that. And then who knows? You know, it's pretty much, normally these things are where I just travel to. I don't mind going. Okay. Vegas is pretty close to here. So we'll let you know. You know we're going to promote a Tree, and hopefully you can be there. Bring the wife, bring the family. We'll have a good time. Everybody hang out together, have fun. So, all right?
2: Yeah, Vegas is a good time, man. So I just wanted to say what's up, Benny. Talk to you guys soon.
0: All right, the great Tree from Chicago.
1: Bye, Tree.
2: Bye, Lorena.
0: There you go. Bye, Lorena. A good union man. What can Brown do for you? Our buddy. I still have the hat, Lorena. He got us a nice hat.
1: I do, too. And my
0: socks. It's in my hat, and I have a Cub baseball that he
1: baseball
0: got.
1: And that's signed by him.
0: Now, that's how you show up to a place. You got to bring a little something, right? And he showed up. He had the hat, the ball. They all give popcorn, that famous Chicago popcorn that he had, a little bit of everything. Let's say hello to Sir Scratchoff. Retired caller Sir Scratchoff is on the line. Hello, Sir Scratchoff from the highways and byways of Arkansas.
3: Let me turn this truck off for a minute. There you go. It's a lot better.
4: What's going on with you, young man?
0: There he is right there, Sir Scratchoff, the man, the myth, the legend.
4: You know, I want to tell you something, though. You talk about this Dodgers. Before I say that, I'm going to say this. Talk about those taxes on this money. You know, my 10 grand cost me $2,800. I talked to a friend of mine. She got $50,000. Hers cost her $15,000. And, you know, there's no sense. Sometimes, you know, I've been playing. Oh, man, I've been back from my wreck about 9 years. So I've already pushed in a bunch of money for the last 5-6 months, about 15 and a half. And there's really not no sense of plan sometimes. The hell, it goes all back to the state for their taxes. I mean, what the hell? You know what I mean? You get these players making all this big money. If someone's paying some big taxes, you kind of get tired of keep giving the taxes, and you're driving around a $2.5 million limousine for the president. It kind of wonders sometimes what the hell's going on, Ben. You know,
0: are you saying that we pay a little too much in taxes? Is that your point, Sir Scratch? I don't know anyone that would disagree with you on that. I don't know anyone that would say, hey, that's a bad take. I think everyone would agree, which is great. The one of the reasons that the U.S. was founded way back in the day was because of taxation, and taxes were too high. And when the U.S. started, low tax. I don't need to get on my soapbox. Let's just say things have gotten a little out of control. A little out of control.
4: Yeah,
0: over the years.
4: It's just a messed up deal, you know. But anyway, let's go to St. Louis, and it's good to talk to you again. And Moraine, I will tell you something, Moraine. you got a beautiful daughter. I don't know what she's 4 or 5 years old, but I've seen a bunch of y'all's pictures where y'all get together.
0: I think she's older than that.
1: Those are old photos, but thank you.
0: Yeah.
4: Yeah, no. So what is she, like 6 or 7 years old then?
0: She's 37. Yeah.
4: I've never been the respectful of Lorraine. I like her better than the other 3 or 4. I married seemed like a nice person. But anyway,
0: that's the ultimate like backhanded shot. Like you just like ripped every other person. Oh, I like Lorena. Those other ones are losers, but Lorena, yeah.
4: She's got
0: charisma. Yeah.
4: I've been listening to the show forever, which you don't ever speak of it very much, but you know, I've been out here 28 years back in March. Matter of fact, I just set a new deal. I went 7.5 years back in 21st day, 7.5 year perfect attendance. I have not missed a day in 7.5 years.
0: What did they give you for that? Did they give you something?
4: Oh, I get all kind of bonuses of safe driving, of Christmas. I mean, I get all kind of bonuses.
0: Now you're bragging. Now you're just bragging.
4: No, I'm just saying. You're bragging. Is, you know.
0: I thought you would call up. When I saw Austin Reeves get paid, I figured you called up to give propaganda about Austin Reeves. Yeah.
4: You know, I talked to him the week he came in. He came to Arkansas again, did a bunch of his camps, you know. And, you know, it's just kind of crazy because he was offered. He had a deal that going for like four or five years for like $240 million. And, you know, that's a lot of money. End up getting, what, $185 for like 4 years?
0: Yeah. Do you think he'll be okay on that? $185? You think he'll be all right?
4: Yeah, I think he will. He's already looking at a huge.
0: Should we say a prayer for him? I don't know. Yeah.
4: No, you'd have to meet him. I'd love for anything in the world you to interview him on the radio. He's just a great young man.
0: You know him. I want to interview Jimmy the Heart though. Jimmy the Heart from the Heart Foundation. You got to interview him.
4: But anyway, you're talking $411 million this season for the Dodgers. And you talk to St. Louis Cardinals at 780 for this season, and we still got more championships, which we're not doing nothing the last 5 to 7 years. We haven't had a World Series since 2011. But you got the general manager that sucked, Mo Zoylak. I couldn't stand him. You got this new coach.
0: Yeah.
4: Last night they was two home runs and four runs.
0: How many championships did the Cardinals win with Ducky Medwick as their star back in the day? You're celebrating like the Gas House Gang from back in the day. I got to go. I'm up against the clock here. We have Ask Ben, so call me more often, Sir Scratchoff. We can have some fun. It is the Ben Maller Show, and we do have coming up moments away, hashtag Ask Ben. For the rest of the hour, your questions, our answers. Patty will handpick these brilliant questions. We'll get to that, and we will do it next.
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12: Dad, guess what?
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13: 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You're going to be a wonderful mom. And I can't wait to be a grandpa.
14: Not too long ago, moments like this with my daughter would have been a challenge. It was a long road for me to find myself again after Vietnam. I struggled to connect with almost everyone and preferred being alone. It was my neighbor Jim, another Vietnam veteran, who finally convinced me that I could still connect with my family and find that fulfilling life I'd lost. In fact, I called Jim first with the news about my granddaughter, Lizzie. Hey, Jim, I'm going to be a grandfather.
15: Congratulations, Dave.
14: Hey, let's get together and celebrate.
15: Well, as long as you're not grilling.
14: My pride was my armor, but I didn't know it then. I couldn't put it into words. I was sad, was scared, I felt alone. I didn't know how to reach out, so I hid behind anger and silence. But then I decided to listen to Jim, and I went for help down at the VA. If I can take that first step after almost 50 years, I know other veterans can too. Visit maketheconnection.net to find out more.
16: They came from every corner of the country. 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They belonged to a family called Marines. A tough and determined few dedicated to protecting everything we hold sacred. And still, they come. 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
0: And away we go. It's Ask Ben. Your questions are answers for the rest of the hour. These are actual questions by actual listeners. This is nothing like the fifth hour mailbag we do on the podcast on Sunday. This is completely different. It is live. There is no safety net. And now for the reading of the questions. Our buddy in the big chair right over there.
3: Yes, sir.
0: His name is Patty.
3: Yes. All right, let's go for Ask Ben. Here's one from Rob on Twitter.
0: Hi, Rob.
3: Hi, Rob. Question for everyone. If you could only listen to one band or artist for the rest of your life, who would it be?
0: So I've explained. I'm a huge Johnny Cash fan. I know he's dead, so he's not making any new music. Although AI could make new music with him. I love a lot of the old Johnny Cash stuff, so I would listen to that. What about you, Lorena?
4: So hard. I listen to so much music. I'm going to have to go with my girl Britney, though.
0: Really?
4: Hit me, baby, one more time.
0: for a big part of your life growing up here. All right. What about you, Patty?
3: I'd go with Linkin Park. It's always been my favorite band.
0: You ever been to Linkin Park? Have you?
3: No, I can't say I have.
0: There's a Linkin Park in L.A. There's one in Chicago. There's a lot of Linkin Parks. All right. I guess Lincoln was a big deal. What's next? It's Ask Ben. Your questions, our answers.
3: All right. This comes from my guy, Ferg Dog.
0: Hi, Fergie.
3: What's up, Ferg Dog?
0: Yeah.
3: He asks, what would you put on your Mount Rushmore of 4th of July foods?
0: See what that is, Patty, is Ferg Dog mocking. As you know, I do not do lists. I will do a big board if you want, Ferg Dog. I will do a big board. But listen, that is the day. Nathan's hot dog eating contest is the wiener. The sausage is obviously at the very top. And then everything else is who cares. I think he's mocking us. Lorena, you want to participate?
4: I agree. On the big board, it's got to be a big old hot dog.
0: Yeah, giant, oversized sausage. Just that's the way to go. A kielbasa. Yeah. What's funny about that, Pat? What are you talking about? Ever seen the sausage race in Milwaukee at a Brewers game? Come on, man.
3: No, but now I want to.
0: Yeah, you should, man. I've been in there. I haven't been to Milwaukee. You know, I've been in Milwaukee, but I haven't been to a game in a long time. And I was able to go in the room where they kept the costumes, and those things smelled so disgusting. It's just horrible. They don't clean them during the season. They didn't anyway back in the day. All right, what's next here? It's Ask Ben. Your questions are answers.
3: All right, next up, we have a late night drug tester asks.
0: Hi, late night drug tester. <All
3: right. laughs> For the crew, what is one song you imagine will be playing on repeat in hell?
0: Well, there's a ton of songs. I cannot stand music that just repeats itself over, like the lyrics. It drives me nuts. And my wife will be listening to the stuff, and it just repeats over and over and over, and I lose my mind. I'm trying to think. There's one song in particular that's it's like a 1980s song, and I'm having a mental block. So you go, Lorraine, and then I'm going to try to think of the song that I.
4: This is the song that never ends, and it goes on and on, my friends. Some people started singing it, not knowing what it was, and they'll continue singing it forever just because this is a song that never ends.
3: I have no idea.
4: No?
0: It's so terrible, the songs that...
4: That would be the song in hell.
0: That would be the one for you that would just... What about you, Patty?
3: Oh, it would absolutely have to be Don't Stop Believing.
0: All right. What about Whip It from Devo? You don't even know what that is, probably.
4: I love Whip It.
0: That's too much repeating. What is next? Stop it! No, next!
3: All right. For the crew, again, this is from Alf the Alien Opiner.
0: Hi, Alf.
3: For the crew.
0: I've met him, by the way. He's a big stud, that guy.
3: Nice.
0: Yeah,
3: cool.
0: Yeah, beautiful wife, good family, good guy.
3: Yeah. Hell yeah. Right.
4: Furry little alien.
3: Well, he asks us, have you ever had a bad allergic reaction to poison ivy?
0: I have not. I was warned as a kid every time I went out. Oh, watch out, my mom. Watch out for the poison. I never touched poison ivy. Never did. Now, what about you, Lorraine?
4: I don't think I've ever gotten it.
0: Yeah, well, you touch it and then you... Yeah. What about you, Patty, quickly? Yeah.
3: No, I have not.
0: All right, there you go. It's Ask Ben. 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
4: For the first time in the nation's history, South Africa is headed to the round of 32 at the World Cup after defeating South Korea 1-0 and securing second place out of Group A. They will face Canada on Sunday in L.A. Mexico shut out Czechia 3-0, while Brazil won Group C after defeating Scotland 3-0. Also out of Group C, Morocco. They beat Haiti 4-2, and they're headed to the knockout stage. In the NBA, the Hornets are engaged in LaMelo Ball trade talks as multiple teams strongly pursue the star guard. This is according to ESPN. Well, the Pistons traded Isaiah Stewart to the Grizzlies for three future second-round picks. In baseball, the Chicago Cubs are acquiring left-hander David Peterson from the New York Mets. Cubs beat the Mets in Game 2 of their doubleheader, 10-2. Mookie Betts hit his 300th career home run as the Dodgers topped the Twins 4-3, while the Yankees held on 4-2 against the Tigers. Rays beat the Royals 5-3. Amancio Olaños.
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0: Well, that is a word salad, a big old word salad. Welcome in the beginning of another hour of the Ben Maller Show. We are in the air everywhere, chirping away as we babble on and on and on, coast to coast, border to border, and beyond, on the vast and ear-splittingly powerful microphones of FSR emanating live.
1: Do it live!
0: From the disco, as we are deader than disco. Guaranteed human from the world-famous Fox Sports Radio studios where Mojo Rising from the Bay reminds us this hour made possible in part by our friends at Tire Rack. 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So check that out. And then, but wait, there's more. It was Van, the one-legged Bama man, who said, hey, Ben, I may have one leg. I have eyes. I would like to watch these World Cup matches. Where can I watch? Well, you can watch them and all the excitement of the FIFA World Cup streaming live on Fox number one. Just Fox one. Fox one, the official English streaming platform to catch every unforgettable moment. Fox One brings the action straight to your screen, so you never, ever miss a goal. Download Fox One and experience the FIFA World Cup. In fact, I saw one of my favorite World Cup stories here in Miami, a more popular watering hole, one of the more popular watering holes in Miami, in honor of the Scots, the Tartan Army, arriving in that town. They have ordered 600% more liquor. 600% more liquor because of the Tartan Army. Party hardy, boys. Party hardy. Enjoy yourself. Knock yourself out. Man, that's insane. That's one of the great stories here, that the bars in Boston ran out of booze for the World Cup. There were so many people boozing it up. They're like, I don't know. Didn't have enough alcohol. You think, well, we got enough alcohol. No, we don't have enough alcohol. Clearly not. You clearly don't have enough alcohol. But wait, there's more. That's right. We're not. You think we're done? We are not done unless we are done, because it is time to get to the main event. And what is the main event? Well, that would be none other than a follow-up to the great scandal of the last couple months in the National Football League, direct from a press box near you. The New York Times unleashed a very long story. How long was it? It was so long that I fell asleep while I was reading it. I was like, well, this is really, man, it's not great. Anyway, it was all about the fallout from New York Times employee Diana Russini, well, former employee now, who was allegedly stooping Mike Vrabel, the coach of the Patriots, and there were photos everywhere, and she denied it, he denied it, then more photos popped up, and then more photos. They were canoodling here. They were playing footsie over there. Anyway, the article opened with Diana Russini recounting on a Fox Sports Radio program, an interview they pulled, in which she claimed she was getting a ticket from the cops that pulled her over there with her kids in the car. She allegedly name-dropped and that she was an NFL reporter, and she asked the cop, favorite team, whatever. She then FaceTimed the head coach, which was not Mike Vrabel, by the way, to help talk her out of the ticket. The coach reportedly told the officer She is a good citizen. Mike Vrabel would agree on that. And this was portrayed as an example of her blurring the lines, according to the New York Times. Now, there were several references to Fox Sports radio shows. I was flattered that the company that I work for is directly involved. Like, Diana Rossini apparently was on these daytime shows playing grab ass all the time. I've never spoken to her a day in my life, but the daytime guys love playing some grab ass with Diana Rossini, apparently, according to the New York Times, because they took all these clips from these different interviews that she's done over the last couple years. Now, the thing that the interweb, the bots, and the algorithm loved was Diana Rossini's salary. Rossini was one of the highest paid journalists at the Times Company, earning close to $800,000 annually. $800,000 annually, according to the reporting by the New York Times. I think they would know how much she's making. Now, some have said, well, listen, that guy Schefter makes $9 million a year, and this guy over there at the NFL Network, he makes more and all that stuff. Well, still, $800,000 when you're like the 17th most popular insider is a good amount of money. The story examines, and I'm going to give you the thumbnail because you're not going to read it. No one actually, I think, read the whole thing. Anyway, the story examines whether her relationship with Mike Vrabel, both of them married, families, and all that, compromised her reporting. Do you even have to ask that question? Allegations that she acted as an unofficial advisor to Mike Vrabel, referenced that when Vrabel was in the job search, fired by the Titans. The implication I got from it, this is how I interpreted the story, is that she was using insider information that she got from other teams to help Vrabel out, to navigate that, and also possibly sending messages in support of Vrabel, should get the job. And she also, according to the story here, was involved to help facilitate a favorable athletic profile piece on Mike Vrabel. Okay, that's great. So that is a good jumping off point. Let us discuss question. Is it true that the NFL media machine protecting Diana Rossini and Mike Vrabel because exposing them would expose everyone else's very cozy relationship, that she's not the only one who's having the good old time on the side? So anyway, I've got Ruffles, Jalapeno Poppers, and Jackson Brown. And we will combine all of these things together, and we are going to have a delicious hoagie with the gabagool. The gabagool hoagie, yum, yum, to my tum-tum. So to kick off this, to answer the question, is it true the NFL protecting the media machine, Diana Rossini and Mike Vrabel, based on this latest story? So I'm nodding my head, yes. This was a very long, tiresome story. Listen, let's be honest. This piece was so soft. How soft was it? It was so soft, it should have come with a nice teddy bear. Right? Like, the entire story was 5,000 words long, and it lacked substance. It was substance-free. Now, it should have been sponsored by the people over at Ruffles, because there was more air in that bag than a bag of potato chips. Now, I'm telling you, listen, they claim at the UPS store, you go down there, they say this at the UPS store, that, listen, this is styrofoam, like the packing material they put in your box you're returning to Amazon or whatever. It's nothing but pure styrofoam commentary. It's light. It was hollow and genuinely bad for the environment. It was very weird to me because they interviewed in this story, they interviewed a bunch of media consultants, even though all of this happened under the nose of the New York Times, and yet they were interviewing academia types and people along that line. It's like, why don't you just interview the people that work at the paper? They're the ones that kept her employed, and they knew what she was doing. It was a pretty open secret. I mean, I've asked a few people I know that work in the NFL, and they're all, oh, yeah, everyone knew that. You know, okay, why didn't you tell me, dummy? You didn't tell me anything. Anyway, this was, we're talking about a narrative that ultimately had the story had the nutritional value of packing peanuts. the styrofoam packing peanuts, and really, I think the same aftertaste. Really the same aftertaste and all that. It's a masterclass in access journalism, protecting all of that. And a lot of the actors, the big-time media actors, have either said nothing or the most benign comments you could possibly have. And is this it? I don't think this was the end of it. I feel like there should be something more here, that's just the kind of the appetizer, if you will, and there'll be another story, and a lot of people getting very cozy. Speaking of getting cozy, we go to Baltimore, where in a recent interview, Lamar Jackson praising the new offensive coordinator for the Ravens, a guy named Declan Doyle. That sounds like a fake name, doesn't it? Doesn't that sound like, is that his porn name, Declan Doyle? I don't know. Anyway, Lamar called his approach, quote, mind-blowing. Mind-blowing is what Lamar said. I did see a viral video of Lamar eating some, it was like fries, ground beef, bacon, some kind of poutine-type fry situation at a gas station somewhere. And I said, well, I told my buddy, I said, listen, that's the TB12 diet. That's the LJ diet. Is what that is. LJ8 diet, and it's wonderful. Anyway, Doyle, Declan Doyle, he's 30 years old, and he is now the big kahuna calling the plays for the first time at the NFL level with the Ravens, and he's there. So he's the guy, and as clearly, if you believe Lamar, if he's being honest here, impressed Lamar Jackson with his creativity, attention to detail, and overall scheme. Lamar Jackson noting it's a different system from what he's been in before, and he expects a lot of explosiveness, Lamar said, this upcoming NFL season, which begins in about a month with training camp. The transition has not been easy. He said nothing really transitioned over from the last system, so it's all new. It's all new. The question, how much weight do you put on Lamar Jackson calling the Ravens' new offensive coordinator's approach mind-blowing? All right, so the Ravens here, I'll tell you what they're doing. I've used some psychobabble. The Ravens are selling tickets to an optical illusion, and Lamar is the chief illusionist. Abracadabra. All right, Lamar Jackson calling his new offensive coordinator's approach mind-blowing in June. That is, I'll give you the comp on that. That's the football version of giving a standing ovation to the movie trailer. Well, no, it's a trailer. You don't. It's a movie trailer. You don't give a standing ovation to a movie trailer. It's stupid. Now, I always want proof of concept. I always, when I hear these stories, I've heard so many of them over the years, and 99.9% of them are a sandwich. They're the fluffer nutter sandwich, right? A lot of marshmallow fluff in there and some peanut butter, and that's it. That they're off-season stories that are forgotten, and you're in the part of the year where you go on and on. I need proof of concept. Lamar is giving them poetry. And this guy, Declan Doyle, clearly his sermon struck a chord with Lamar and the congregation of Lamar Jackson there. However, this is the problem. You don't get points for enthusiasm. Like Lamar endorsing the cookbook, he hasn't even tasted the food yet. You don't know if the food's good or not. Like calling OTAs mind-blowing, it's kind of like going to a wedding and reviewing the jalapeno poppers appetizer and saying the food's great before the entree even hits the table. And part of me wonders whether Lamar's just doing this because the Ravens have encouraged him to try to build up some goodwill because it was an unpopular coaching change, getting rid of Harbaugh, who's now coaching the Giants, John Harbaugh. And so it's a celebration without confirmation. They're essentially buying futures on confetti. He's hyping the coordinator like he's already seen the director's cut. But Lamar just planted the flag. Unfortunately for Lamar, he planted the flag in quicksand. I don't think that's going to work. So you wonder, again, does he actually believe this, or does he say this because he knows the Ravens want to hear it? Jesse Minter, the new coach, and those guys would love to hear it. Either way, we recommend keeping the confetti cannon in the closet until sometime in January when playoff Lamar arrives. And it doesn't really matter whether this guy Declan Doyle is good or not. Everyone who has been the offensive coordinator for the Ravens, their job since Lamar got there has been to set up Lamar. That's the job. Right? Make him seem good and all that, and pump him up, put him on a pedestal. So it's not going to change in that regard. And there's still going to be a mostly running team. All right, last thing. To NFL free agency we go, where Joey Bosa, if you had Joey Bosa going to the 49ers, you are a loser. The former number 3 overall pick in the NFL draft way back in 2016, Joey Bosa with the Chargers, 5-time Pro Bowler, is on the brink of retirement at age 30. How wonderful is that? What a great mitzvah. Bosa remains unsigned. He's a free agent. He played with Buffalo last year. We are told, quote, it is more likely than not. You know, I love that phrase. It is more likely than not that Joey Bosa has played his last snap in the NFL, even though there was an option to go to the 49ers in the Bay Area and play with his brother Nick Bosa. And while that is still said to be a theoretical possibility, we are told that if it was going to happen, it would have happened already. Bosa, if he wanted to play, he had a standing offer to join the 49ers. And he said, no, I do not want to do that anymore. I am good. And what is he doing instead? He's doing what every retired person does in Florida, playing golf. And he's not interested in returning. So the question, what is your reaction to Joey Bosa, NFL name brand defensive player heading towards retirement, rather than enjoy some brotherly love with his bro in 49er land? All right, so Joey Bosa is not just inching towards retirement. He's crawling towards it like a man who has seen way too many MRIs. Just way too many MRIs. Now, honestly, the guy has been completely worn out. Completely worn out, physically drained for many, many years. It just has. And it feels like he actually retired 3 years ago and just forgot to tell everybody. And NFL teams kept paying him because that's what they do. And his theme song, Joey Bosa's theme song, Jackson Brown's Running on Empty. Running on Empty. Held together with nothing but duct tape and hope since at least 2021. Now, what is my evidence? If you look at the numbers and the eyeball test, if you look at the numbers, Joey Bosa has missed 30% of the games over the past 5 seasons. 30% sitting out a significant time, playing in only about, I think it was 59 games out of 85 in the last 5 years, regular season games. And he is truly at the end of the rope, and his motivation is on permanent vacation, it would appear. So Joey, for now, picking the Sunshine State Golf Tour over Kyle Shanahan's shenanigans. And this is not completely over, because I know how this works, and if the Niners turn out to have a good team this year, much to the joy of Jay Scoop and Ernesto in the Bay Area and our guys there, Nick and Berkeley, who are Niner apologists, and Alameda Lou, if all that happens. And let's say a defensive player goes down, you don't think that the Niners are going to say, hey, Joey Bosa, there's 4 games left in the regular season. I know you've been golfing a lot. How would you like to play for the Niners? That whole thing. So it's not completely over. For now, he has chosen the 9-iron and the Boca Breakfast Club than playing in the NFL. However, we'll see if the Niners turn out to be good. There's still a possibility that he gets a phone call during the season. It is the Ben Maller Show. If you would like to be part, you can join us right now at 877-99 on Fox. That's 877-996-6369. And coming up later this hour, we will have, for your fun and dancing and all that, Fact or Fiction? Yeah, Fact or Fiction. We'll have that. He did it again. He did it again, again, again, again. And the great merch madness of the World Cup. The merch madness of the World Cup. We'll get to all of that. And we will do it next. However, we go to the Lorena Theater in Sherman Oaks, California, Ventura Boulevard. And let's see if we can find out what hour it is.
1: Number four.
0: Yes, Lorena will be appearing in Appleton, Wisconsin this weekend. One show only in Appleton. 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

0: Traffic in the Orlando area is currently looking good this morning, both east and westbound along I-4. Right now, traffic is up to speed for those who plan to take the Beach Line or the Greenway. No major delays to report north or southbound for those on Florida's Turnpike. If you see any major traffic problems, just make sure to call the Valvoline Instant Oil Change Traffic Tip Line at 866-676-8477. With traffic, I'm Samantha Canning.
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0: all up if you think somebody actually wants to hear what you have to say. Your fellow human being, 877-99 on Fox. And we also welcome the lizard people, the Greys, and all the other aliens, the shapeshifters. 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
1: That's at Ben Maller.
0: Lorena is here. You can say hello to Lorena at the FSR Tech Queen account.
2: Hi,
0: on
2: Bill.
0: X. Do not talk to me, please. Contacting HR. And right over there is in the producer chair, our buddy Patty, big morning producer, paying him the big bucks, but he is making so much money doing this show. It is unbelievable. In overtime and bonuses and, oh, my God. Patty Speaks with a Z on X.
3: Hey,
0: say hello to him.
3: What up?
0: There he is right there. See, I said Patty Speaks, and he spoke. That's how that works. Back to it. Well, we do go back to it, and we mentioned the beginning of the hour here, Diana Russini, there was this 5,000-word story. Very long story. Not a lot of substance in that. Not a lot of substance. We also had Lamar Jackson waxing loquacious about the Ravens' new offensive coordinator and yapping about that. One of the stories I did not talk about, I've actually reached burnout stage. For about a month, we have been reacting to social media posts by Brandon Ayuk, the wide receiver for, well, he's not really with anybody right now. And I'm just burned out. There's only so many ways you can talk about an Instagram post. He's done it yet again, though. He did it again, saying, cut me! Brandon Ayuk said, cut me! Daring the 49ers to do that as he desperately wants to play for the Washington Commanders. And again, I will repeat my longstanding position. I do not recall anyone wanting to play for the Washington Commanders in many, many years. I don't even know if anyone, as they've been known as the Commanders, wanted to play for the Commanders. So the whole thing, it's a little crazy. It's a little crazy. What else do we have? Let's see. Page down. I think this was for the Ask Ben. Neil from Fall River says, do you like barbers who talk through the haircut? Well, I don't need to go much to the barbershop anymore. But back in the day when I did go to the barbershop, I hated it. And there was I lived in Hollywood in L.A. here. There was a barber that I used to go to, this old Italian guy. And I loved him. People didn't really like him at the barbershop because he was kind of like a mean old guy. And I loved him because he never talked. And he was like my dream barber. He just said, what kind of haircut do you want? And here's the price, and then shut up and just, that's it, just cut my hair. And I thought, this is the greatest barber of all time. And other people at the shop are like, no, we don't like that guy because he doesn't, you know, he's not engaged. You know, you got to talk. It's all about that. I was like, no, that's my guy right there.
2: I don't know what's worse, the talkative barber or the talkative Uber driver.
0: Well, you get it. I don't get it, Lorena. The guys, for some reason, Uber drivers don't want to talk to me. I wonder why they want to talk to you, Lorena. I can't imagine why they're very talkative to you. Why they would want to talk to you and not my fat ass, Lorena. I wonder why they want to talk to you, Lorena. What do you think it is?
2: I don't know.
0: Patty, when you get into an Uber, do they talk to you all the time there when you're in an Uber?
3: No, not really.
0: No, right? They don't talk to you. Exactly. They don't talk to me either.
2: I'll have headphones on and they'll try to talk to me.
0: Oh, yeah. Well, that's the worst. I'll go out to like I used to go to games a lot in the press box, and I try to work when I go out there, get ready for the show, and I'll put headphones in and people tap. They do the tap on the shoulder to talk to you. Leave me alone. I got headphones in. And they still want to talk. And I hate that. That bothers me. Let's go to the phones. Let's say hello to Hollering James in Minneapolis, Minnesota. Hello, Hollering James.
4: Hi, Ben. I'm bummed out. I'm being disrespected.
0: Okay, how can I help you? Why are you being... Who's disrespecting you?
4: Ask Patty how many times I called before I got in.
0: Well, James, you understand that when you call in, if you hang up, you go to the back
4: of the line. I was on hold, and the phone company cut me off. Nobody wants to hear me no more because some people are saying,
0: Listen, you're playing the victim card from the bottom of the deck. You're playing the victim card from the bottom of the deck is what you're doing.
4: All right, more victim.
0: Don't do that. Stop your bitching, okay? Nobody cares about your problems. Everyone's got their own problems,
4: okay? All right. I got a birthday coming up. Do I get a gold card for that?

0: I need a gold ticket for that.
1: Are you begging for a golden ticket? You just started the call by complaining. You just started the call by complaining. Now you want a golden ticket after you complained?
0: I could flip the script, can't I? And Lorena, I wouldn't talk to you. You know why? You think you're all that.
1: Wait, now you're upset with Lorena? Now you're annoyed? Why are you upset with Lorena?
2: Hey, don't forget the bag of chips, okay? I'm all that and a bag of chips.
0: You're all that. Oh, you want to be a bag of chips. I think you should ride with Ponce and John on their bike.
1: I love that when you breathe, you fart, James. It's my favorite thing about you, that not many people have that ability. When James just kind of regularly breathes, there's a little fart. And I love that about him. It's one of the great things about Hollering James. It's one of your unique qualities, James. You have an immense superpower. And how many pills do you take in the morning and how many pills do you take at night, James?
0: 36 in the morning, 36 at night. It makes you feel good. It makes you feel all right.
1: Wow.
0: Did we hear the song, Ben? Did you upload the song?
1: I don't think they ever listened to me and put it in the system. So, I mean...
2: It only lives in Coop's emails.
1: See, normally when a person, the host of the show says, hey, can you do this for me? The producer immediately does it and says, yes, I can. Absolutely. I want to do that because you want, boss, you're the boss. You want that. On this show, I ask people to do things. They don't do it.
0: I want to do the Mahler Militia. The announcement of the Mahler Militia. I want to take the testimony.
1: What are you talking about?
0: The inductee to become the Mahler Militia. I want to do this, but
1: you've already taken the oath. You don't remember?
0: I want to oath again. I want to make a permit.
1: Okay, should we allow James to take the oath again? Patty, do you think James is worthy of taking the oath again? Is it?
3: I don't know. I think he needs to prove himself.
1: Yeah, we're not sure, James. We're not sure whether you're worthy of taking the oath. How about tomorrow? You want to call in tomorrow? We'll do the oath? James?
0: I call in tomorrow and give me the oath?
2: What about on your birthday?
1: Oh, yeah, that's a good idea.
2: Do it on your birthday.
1: Wait, your birthday is my birthday. Oh, that's a month away.
0: Not a month away. It's under a month.
1: All right, go away. Thank you. On your birthday, we'll do the oath on your birthday. Be prepared. Say hello to Mike the Leprechaun. Hello, Leprechaun. Mike the Leprechaun, welcome.
4: Good morning. That was about the worst call I've ever heard with Hollywood and James. He was like, oh, he almost turned Blind Scott. He was complaining.
1: Unfortunately, Blind Scott finally retired from the show, so we're good.
4: You put him in the minor leagues, I heard. 99 bottles of beer on the wall, 99 bottles of beer, if you take down one and pass it around, 98 bottles of beer in the wall, 98. So that's an annoying song. I've never had Poison Ivy. My friend Vinny Jr. from Brazil scored 2 goals yesterday. He's number 7. And is this your most popular show, Ben? Most popular hour on the show, hour 4?
1: We do pretty well in hour 4. We do pretty well. Yeah.
4: Mostly Boston, right? In New York or East Coast?
1: Well, people are getting up early on the East Coast, so yeah. People are getting up early. Don't try to go to work.
4: Why do golfers bring an extra pair of socks with them?
1: I don't know why.
4: In case they get a hole in one.
1: Okay.
4: The English fans were not very dealt out. All the women were complaining. Everyone was complaining. They didn't win. Tie 0-0 in the rain. There was no tight T-shirts contest there that day.
1: It is unfortunate because I said this the other day. Like, I've watched the World Cup, and I have noticed that I've said this, and I might do a bigger rant on it maybe this weekend, but the women of the World Cup, the fans, have turned this like it's Halloween. I fully support it. Everything's a sexy fan outfit. There's no women wearing, at least I haven't seen them wearing muumuus out there in the crowd. They're really going for it, so good for them.
4: Moo, moo.
1: Okay, moo. That's a sign. When you go moo moo, I got to hang up on you. Let's go to Poppy in San Diego. Hello, Poppy. Welcome. Poppy.
5: Ready for the World Cup. It's the World Cup, right?
1: I don't know. 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All right. 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Was that a good read? Did you like that, Poppy? That was a solid read, right?
5: Yeah, that was a solid read. That was a.
1: You like that one? I'll give you another one. How about this one? The excitement of the FIFA World Cup is now streaming live on Fox One, the official English streaming platform. 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Yeah.
5: I like that.
1: Any, you want any more? Lorena, you want any more, Lorena? Any other? Ask Lorena?
2: I think those look great. Okay. I'm very pleased.
1: Well, thank you. Go ahead, please, Poppy. Go ahead.
5: Okay. Yeah, and on to the World Cup, guys. Tomorrow's we got good games tomorrow to define the thing.
1: Well, that would be today, actually.
6: Quickly.
1: Quickly.
5: Okay. We got Germany against Ecuador. We're going with the Germans. They're going to win that to get first place in the group. And then
1: that's in the early TV window.
5: Japan. We're going to go with Japan. That game is at 4 p.m. And save the best for last, right?
1: 7 p.m. Eastern.
5: Important game of all the day. It's going to be in your hometown area in SoFi, Turkey versus the United States of America. And we're going to go with the closing game. The United States is going to win. They're going to win right now in the United States. And so the recap.
1: Okay, you're picking Japan over Sweden? Well, you're not picking the Ivory Coast game against Caraco? You're not picking Ivory Coast? No.
5: Ivory Coast. That's an easy one. Ivory Coast is going to win. Yeah. So if you guys do want Ivory Coast,
1: all right. Thank you, Poppy. There you go. Pick in with Poppy. There he is. Under the weather, he still calls it. Whether you like it or not, he still calls it.
7: Hell yeah!
1: It's the way to go. Yeah. Just absolutely great. So the Merch Madness quickly. The Merch Madness. Cape Verde having some success. A couple of draws in this tournament, and their early performance in the World Cup has triggered a licensing dispute over the official jerseys. There are companies fighting over this on who has the right, because nobody thought anyone would want to buy a Cape Verde jersey. Like, who would care? Now they're all of a sudden a Cinderella story, of course, so the marketing people are like, hey, we can sell some of these things. And so you've got two companies that are battling it out over being the supplier, the previous supplier and the current supplier. And so there's one company selling replica jerseys for $95. The previous supplier is selling them for $39. And there's cease and desist letters that have been sent out. That's really kind of funny. Like, nobody gave a rat's ass about Cape Verde. And then they had a couple of Cinderella-type moments. Now, like, oh, we can make some money. All right, it is the Ben Maller Show. If you're on hold, you want to be one of my judges, stay right there. Do not go anywhere. Stay right there if you want to be one of my judges. If you want to call in, it's called Fact or Fiction. It's called Fact or Fiction. 877-99 on Fox. We'll get to it. We will do it next.
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19: Mostly sunny with a high of around 93, showers and thunderstorms likely, mainly in the afternoon, 60% chance of rain.
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0: And right to the judges we go. We have Coach Russell, who is back from the Orlando area, our favorite high school football coach. Hello, Coach Russell.
3: Hey, good morning, Ben. How you doing, brother?
0: Are you on a little break right now?
3: Everything I am okay? A little break. I've been on a little break. Been getting up a little later, but I decided to get up and come join you this morning. So.
0: It's a lot. I know. A lot of early mornings when you coach. All right, hold on a sec, Coach Russell. And we have Gabe in Boston. Hello, Gabe. You're one of our judges. Good morning, Gabe.
4: Hey. It's the Bookham guy for Patriots and Vikings.
0: Yeah. Congratulations. Yeah. The book.
4: Yeah, well, no arrest so far, so I'm still waiting.
0: Well, you're representing the people. And I think the people
4: I'm
0: are winning.
4: My old people, too. Patriots,
0: I understand.
4: So, yeah.
0: I got you. I'm ready.
4: We need the
0: cops to step up. Is it Bryces in Maine? Hello, Bryces. Welcome. Hold on, Gabe. Bryces, are you there, Bryces?
5: Hey, Ben.
0: What's going on? Everything good? Yes?
5: Everything's all right.
0: All right, you're one of my judges, so hold on. Here we go, gentlemen. Three stories. Figure out which of the three is not true, separating fiction from fact. Story number one, Scotland's Tartan Army made a big impression on Patriots owner Robert Kraft last week. Scottish fans famously taking over Boston. They drank all the beer, and it was wild right at the World Cup. Great story. So the fans were so good. How good were they? That Patriots owner Robert Kraft told Roger Goodell he's interested in hosting an NFL game in Scotland because of the Tartan Army. Story number two, TMZ reporting that former interim UFC lightweight champion of the world was arrested in Atlanta for public intoxication. It wasn't exactly the Father's Day Dustin Poirier had in mind. The retired UFC legend arrested early Sunday evening in Georgia. TMZ learned he's 37, publicly drunk, and he spent a few hours in the jail there before getting out on Father's Day. Story number three, be prepared. Caleb Williams, yep, that guy, the Bears quarterback. He stopped at a small coffee shop near the practice facility recently. While waiting for his order, he noticed a nervous teenager studying a playbook from the local high school there. Teenager recognized Caleb, asked for a quick photo. Instead, Caleb sat down for a few minutes, talked ball, gave the kid advice, how to read defenses and all that. And said the best players aren't always the most talented. They're usually the most prepared. Okay. So those are the three stories. One of them is not true. The other two are absolutely true. So figure out which one isn't true. Coach Russell, one, two, or three, Coach Russell?
3: I'm going to go with number three.
0: Number three. All right, Coach. Have a good day today. Thank you, sir. Gabe in Boston. Gabe, I need your help here. One, two, or three, Gabe?
4: Too easy. Number three.
0: All right. He says very easy. All right. Let's find out. Let's Bryce's in Maine. One, two, or three, Bryce's. You going to be a rebel or are you going to go with story number three?
5: Howard and James says number one. He's pulling your leg.
0: Yeah. Well, the funny thing is you got it wrong, dummy. You should have just copied off the other people. It's number three. Number three. That was the fake story. You don't get a golden ticket, James. You don't get a golden ticket. Ha ha. Baba Booey.
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19: Traffic in the Orlando area is heavily backed up this morning eastbound on I-4 due to accident activity blocking the right shoulder for those approaching 535, causing major stop-and-go delays back from 536. Traffic still moving well north and southbound on Florida's Turnpike this morning. If you see traffic problems, make sure to call the Valvoline Instant Oil Change traffic tip line at 866-676-8477. With traffic, I'm Samantha Canning.
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21: Every time you guys try and call me out for getting the Giannis prediction wrong, just like I did yesterday.
22: Chump, I'm going to stay on the Giannis deal to the Miami Heat for actually thinking that they're a factor. I will gladly apologize if I'm wrong,
21: but he is not going to Miami. What are they going to offer? Tyler Hero and Jaime Jaquez? No, thank you.
23: It's just amazing that you could be so wrong so fast.
21: Yeah, yeah.
23: Usually it takes a year, 2 years, 5 years to be that wrong.
21: I know. 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
26: You heard it all on FS1. They are headed to the round of 32 for the first time in their history after defeating South Korea 1-0. South Africa will face Canada on Sunday in LA. Mexico shut out Czechia 3-0. Brazil defeated Scotland 3-0 to win Group C, while Morocco beat Haiti 4-2, also out of Group C, and they're headed to the knockout stage. In the NBA, ESPN reports that the Hornets are engaged in LaMelo Ball trade talks as multiple teams strongly pursue the star guard, while the Pistons traded Isaiah Stewart to the Grizzlies for three future second-round picks. And in baseball, the Dodgers top the Twins 4-3. I'm Monty Bolaños.
2: Good morning to all.
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0: And just like that, we are off and running. Here it is, Two Pros and a Cup of Joe, Fox Sports Radio. LeVar Arrington, Brady Quinn, Jonas Knox with you here. 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And speaking of the World Cup, here are the results from yesterday's games. Bosnia-Herzegovina beat Qatar 3-1. Switzerland beat Canada 2-1. Morocco beat Haiti 4-2. Brazil over Scotland 3-0. Mexico beat Czechia 3-0. And South Africa beat South Korea. Jesus.
1: Yeah.
0: South Korea 1-0. Well, sure. Is what
2: anyway,
0: it is.
2: Jonas.
0: Well, how are we feeling here on this?
2: I was actually just thinking too. You're off to a great start with all those different countries.
0: Yeah, kind of
2: South Korea got you.
0: Ruined the old perfect game there. Yeah, that's unfortunate. Yeah. But, you know, we'll get them next time. We got to remind people throughout the course of the show what happened in the World Cup. So, big win for Mexico. I know the in-laws are thrilled last night with what happened.
2: Yeah. Yeah. Well, and there was apparently there's a Brazilian psychic. Did you guys see this on social media?
0: No.
2: That predicted an alien abduction during one of them. She's
0: really?
2: Got a ton of followers, so it got a little bit of steam. So obviously that didn't happen during Brazil's 3-0 win over Scotland. So,
0: yeah, that's a bit odd. But you know, if you're gonna strike, if you're trying to make a name for yourself, and you're gonna strike, you know, now's the time to do it. I mean, you got this big stage.
2: Her theory was she had two dreams about it, so she knew it was gonna happen. Then it didn't happen.
1: Hmm.
0: Yeah, I've always tried to figure out. Now, was it a dream or was it what do they call it? Deja vu. I've always tried to figure out what's the difference.
2: Like a hallucination or something.
0: Yeah, like you know, what's the difference?
1: Deja vu is something that it happened to you before, and you can and it happened again. Like
2: LeVar's not telling the truth. It's a strip club.
0: It is.
2: That's the name of it. It is.
0: Oh, by the way, I think I've been there.
2: Yeah, I think you have too.
1: Oh wow.
0: Yeah, I'm pretty sure I've been there.
2: I think LeVar's been there.
1: I've never been.
2: LeVar?
1: Nope.
0: Where is
1: Can't
0: the...
1: say I've been. People too. Well, that is true.
0: Where is the...
1: Have I been? I don't think Probably. So. I don't know.
0: Yeah, I'm trying to see where the Deja Vu strip club is at. Anywhere near here? Yeah, downtown L.A., maybe. It's a home game for us.
1: Never been.
0: Never? Not in these parts?
1: Nope.
0: You know, maybe that car that was on fire was at Deja Vu.
1: Straight on fire, man.
0: This is just a wild time.
1: You see some weird stuff at this hour, bro.
0: It's a wild time to be alive for certain, and some that maybe aren't now. So who knows? But, you know, I think we are at the time, though. And I was wondering, you know, when are we going to get the first glimpse as to when things start to slow down, when, you know, maybe the sports calendar kind of kicks its feet up and we look around and go, God, there's not really a whole lot going on. I mean, even some of these games in the World Cup, I mean, a lot of these teams have advanced. These are third round games, third round opportunities. You know, you're seeing a bunch all in the same day. And so, you know, a lot of people from outside the country maybe are going back elsewhere to go to where they came from because their team, like Scotland, you know, lost 3-0, and maybe they got to get back to work and do what they got to do. And I was wondering, what was going to be the first indication that we were at a point now where the sports calendar was starting to get slow?
1: Hmm.
0: And then the New York Times stepped up and decided, you know what?
1: Uh-oh.
0: We're going to release an article about Diana Rossini. Why not? Nothing else going on. Let's go ahead and fire off some more information about Diana Rossini and how that whole thing has gone on. Now, this is also while the investigation or the internal investigation, whatever you want to call it, is still pending with The Athletic. But the New York Times released an article regarding the circumstances that led to her resignation from The Athletic and everything else since. We know her salary, $800,000. They were in the midst of negotiating a contract extension before the old that whole fiasco went down. We also know that she has a unique ability to get out of tickets. She likes to text and drive. And one of the details, which I think she laid out on with Stu Gatz during Super Bowl week here on Fox Sports Radio, but one of the details was that she got pulled over by a cop, told the cop, sorry, Sean McDermott just got fired. The cop said, well, I'm not a Bills fan. And she said, okay, who's your favorite team? He gave her the favorite team. She FaceTimed the head coach of that team. He answered, and thus she was able to get out of that ticket. There's, other things like sort of, what they're expecting to come out from the Athletic and I'm looking at it going and reading through thinking, all right, if they're waiting on an internal investigation, why is the New York Times releasing this about her at this point in time? And it feels like the New York Times is trying to strike while the sports world is cold and just sort of get everybody talking about what is happening here. Because I'm not really sure that this is anything to do anymore with Mike Vrabel as much as it is maybe just to let everybody know Diana Rossini wasn't operating in a way that we condoned. And so we're going to air her out as opposed to go after him. That's what it feels like to me.
2: I mean, it feels like they're just trying to make content. It feels like they're trying to get clicks at this time of year. And look, the New York Times owns The Athletic, who was the employer to Diana Rossini. So all these details can come out and are coming out. And I guess because, they want to try to create interest at this time of year. I feel like it's a unfortunate thing for the New York Times to do someone dirty like that who worked for you. I mean, I don't know if they feel like they're distancing themselves from her in doing this, or if it's purely just for the clicks, for the views, for their business. But it's kind of sad to hear that you're willing to do that to an employee.
3: So they got that information from where?
0: I think this is probably the best guess. I think it might have been Florio who mentioned this, that this is probably information that's going to come out via the internal investigation. So the New York Times got a hold of pieces of it and decided to release it themselves.
3: And that was the piece the New York Times released.
0: Salary, texting to get out of a ticket, or FaceTiming a coach to get out of a ticket. Yeah. They weren't happy with that.
3: FaceTimed a coach.
0: And he answered.
3: Okay. FaceTimed a coach.
0: Yes. Now,
3: didn't call a coach.
2: Right.
3: FaceTimed.
2: Let me ask this question. Do we FaceTime each other?
3: No.
2: You like FaceTime with your family or like
3: your people? Listen, they either got to them or they got to them. And I said this already.
2: They got to him.
3: We see all these TV shows. There's some truth to these TV shows that be coming out with the conspiracies or the way the government handled something or the way an organization handled something. You know, the NFL is one of the most powerful organizations in the world. Not just the country. I'd go as far as to say probably one of the most influential, brands in the world. You're telling me of all the things that they would have access to, these are the details that come out? First of all, to put out her salary,
0: yeah,
3: that's okay, that's a moving of the goalpost. And the reason why is that's a good amount of money. She's making really good money. And you know what? Good for her to have worked herself in a position to be able to make that type of money. So now you're putting the focus on her value. Right? So now people, as you mentioned, are going to attack Diana Rossini because there's going to be a lot of people that are feeling like, why is she making $800,000 a year? What makes her special? What is she doing that would allow for her to make that amount of money?
0: I guess we know now.
3: No, we don't.
0: FaceTimes aren't cheap.
3: No, we don't. In fact, the reason why she's able to FaceTime is probably the information that is somewhat potentially being ascertained right now. It just can't come out. Everybody who's involved, everybody who's been a part of doing something that maybe they shouldn't have done, it just cannot come out. Y'all talking about Robert Kraft and he called personally and why would this still happen? Maybe the trade-off, just maybe the trade-off were just the photos. You take the photos, that's fine.
0: Everybody but goes that's home it. Happy. Yeah.
3: But that's it. Yeah. That's all you get.
0: There's also a... this was from the New York Times article. So a reporter contacted Rossini in early May to request an interview for the story. And Rossini, per the report, cited, quote, intense scrutiny and personal attacks. She said, this has had a significant impact on my life, both personally and professionally. She also referred to herself as a former journalist. From the Times story, when the reporter told her that this, and she Diana Rossini asked the reporter not to quote from the text message. The reporter told her that the article would include portions of her text message because no agreement had been made for them to engage in an off-the-record correspondence. Rossini objected. She emailed the publisher of The Athletic as well as two senior editors at the Times to reiterate her wish that her comments not be included, but they still used her quotes. So, yeah, it just feels like this is a keep her away. There's no more loyalty, no more anything.
3: Destroy the credibility.
0: Yeah.
3: And if you destroy the credibility enough, then if she decides to start talking, her credibility is already shot. It's like real life assassination, man. I mean, she played a major part, a major role in it. But still, nonetheless, she's the sacrificial lamb here. Yeah. Now, whatever that is underneath the surface, it is what it is. I don't know anything for certain. I just know things. I think if we've been around, the three of us have been around this industry long enough to know things. Like, there's more there.
0: I don't know anything. What are you talking about?
3: I don't know. That's you remember when Rocky was in the meat house and he was punching on.
4: What do you mean by that?
3: Yeah. You know,
0: I don't know nothing. That,
3: there was a lot. He wasn't punching bones. He was punching meat.
0: Yeah.
3: There's a lot of meat still on this bone. Okay.
4: What do you mean by that?
0: Yeah. Now, as it pertains to this show, let's not bury the lead here. I feel like this timing is a less than ideal result for LeVar, who said it was going to be a story week one.
2: This feels like this is emptying the clip a bit.
0: Yeah.
2: You know?
0: Lot of time.
3: You guys feel like this is the clip that the clip is empty?
0: They needed to space this out a little bit.
2: Yeah, they need something, man.
0: We're not even at 4th of July.
3: Who owns The Athletic?
2: New York Times.
3: Okay. This got leaked out from the New York Times.
0: Yeah.
3: That owns The Athletic.
0: Yeah.
3: While the investigation is still going on.
2: Yeah.
3: The investigation has not concluded, the findings have not been released, correct?
0: Yeah.
3: Okay. And we don't know if they're going to release the findings, correct?
0: No.
3: We don't know. There's no guarantee that whatever it is, they could literally just shut down this and say, we did the investigation and we're not going to put, like, those details were leaked to the publication that owns the publication that's doing the investigation.
0: Respect the fact that they're doing an internal investigation, but it won't be released internally. It's going to be released publicly. It's like they're still, yeah, listen, if we can make a few clicks off this or make a little cash, like why not try and profit off the whole thing?
3: There's obviously a strategy that's at play. If the credibility of The Athletic is in question, then now that could become a liability asset to the New York Times.
2: Do you guys think the credibility of The Athletic is in question here?
3: It could become, if all of this comes out, or whatever it is people could be anticipating or thinking about or expecting, if they were to come to fruition, then you have to look at what Diana Rossini's behavior would be costing not only herself, but the reputation of the Athletic. If you have an employee of her stature doing the things that she's doing, and those things were actually released to the public for total consumption, there's a strong possibility that the credibility could come into play, potentially. I don't know that for certain, but just potentially, just thinking about it. Like I said, I watch, like, you know, Law and Order and stuff like that. I mean, I watch shows.
0: That's a great point.
3: I watch shows. Dun, dun. Yeah.
0: Speaking of which, I got an appeal hearing tomorrow on the show about a fine that was handed out recently.
2: All right.
0: So
2: we have to do this. All right.
3: That should be another fine.
2: I understand. It's like, it's,
0: I was letting you guys know.
2: We'll hear the appearing, and then he'll do his thing, and he'll get fined again, usually.
0: Okay. It's all good. I have a strong case.
3: Sure you do.
2: I would not look at the Athletic and think, like, oh, this takes away from their credibility. In fact, this entire thing has led me to think there was this. She did a great job. I mean, she was getting like insider information and had access that few had. And so if anything, the reporting was, you know, accurate, it was on point. You know, I think her integrity is questioned because of how she maybe went about manipulating some things, or what she chose to let become public or talk about. Like, I think that's more what's at stake here. I personally don't look at The Athletic, a bunch of the other writers who work with The Athletic, and any of their, you know, what they do is like, oh, their integrities. I don't see that being the case. That's just my opinion on it. But I think if anything, like, the things we found out are so detailed and in depth, or when you think about the fact she's got a head coach, like, able to get a hold of him like that, there's something to be said for it.
3: Like, in the moment, I'm getting pulled over, or I'm getting a ticket. Let me get out of this ticket. Like, you didn't have time to text, like, hey, can you help me out here, da, da, da. Like, you're getting pulled over. He said who he liked. She got him on FaceTime. Who was the coach?
0: It wasn't Vrabel. They don't know who it was.
3: They don't know who the coach was. I just, you know, I don't know. I watched.
0: Who do you think it was?
3: I watched The Count of Monte Cristo. You know, he was sitting in the jail cell with the priest. The priest was walking Dantes through the happenings of why he ended up in the Chateau.
2: What a
3: Dief.
2: Movie, by the way. It's an amazing movie.
0: But who's the it's a great movie. Was it Caviezel? Is he the
3: Well, that's the
2: no,
3: remake.
2: You Daniel Day-Lewis?
3: Daniel Day-Lewis.
2: Well, Daniel Day-Lewis,
3: no,
2: man.
3: No. Passion of the Christ dude is in
0: Caviezel.
3: The one
0: you're.
3: Yeah, Caviezel. Yeah.
2: Oh, Jim Caviezel.
3: Yeah. He is in
2: great, another great actor.
0: Hey.
3: Yeah.
0: He goes to my church.
3: One. But there
2: you ever talked to him?
0: Just briefly, but super nice guy.
2: Nice. Super nice guy.
0: Big, I think a big Seahawks fan, like big Seattle Seahawks fan.
3: Well, all I'll say is when the priest was explaining to him the course of action or the course of happenings that led to him being there, it was all, you know, it all came to like clarity for him that he was set up, and he was set up by his homeboy, his best friend. I'm just saying, if one domino drops, then you don't know who else might come out and start talking. Like, the one lady, she got fired for coming out and talking about Diana Rossini in a negative way. Why is that? You could get reprimanded. Like, dang, you lost your job over saying something about her? Like, it wasn't too derogatory. I mean, you didn't call her out of her name. You just said this was obvious. If people know what they know or what they think they know, it's like American culture right now. Our society is like let's go do it. It's like, here, everybody else is doing it. I know something too. Let me get out there. Let me put something out there. I'm just saying, if more comes out, people might start talking. It becomes a bigger deal. It just still has the potential to become something more, because there's, like, Stink didn't say what he said because he just said it. There are a lot of people sitting around that are nervous about what could potentially come from this.
0: Can I say this, though? I think people, because there's some people out there like, oh, well, you know, who else in the industry has done stuff like this? And listen, again, we've heard stories. Yeah, we've heard stories. And yeah, there probably are some people that are nervous. But there's also some people that are probably friends with her and don't want to air her out. Look, God forbid something happened, you know, publicly to one of you guys. I would never talk about it. If something like this ever popped, I would never talk about it. Don't even ask. Don't even bother me. Because to me, my friendship with you guys is more important than whether or not I can get something to go to viral or respond to something. So I would never talk to you. So I understand that approach. It's like, you know, just because some people are silent about the issue doesn't mean that they were also out there getting cracked. Like, we're not talking about, you know, apples to apples here, right?
3: This is not a joking matter, sir.
0: No, I'm just saying, like, we're not talking. It doesn't mean everybody was doing that. They're just uncomfortable because a friend of theirs is getting raked over the coals, like,
2: getting
0: publicly.
2: Cracked.
0: Yeah,
2: getting cracked out of Buc-ee's.
4: It's
2: crazy. It's crazy.
3: I mean, again, listen,
2: Redbeard will tell you.
3: I can understand, like, getting it in. Like, I understand it.
2: What?
3: But if you're getting it in to get ahead, there's a difference there. If you're just getting it in to get it in, like, you get it in, I get it in, we get it in. Okay, that's one thing. But if you are making 800K off of your getting it in, y'all could call it what y'all want to call it. I could tell you the first thing that came to mind.
2: What are you going to call it, huh?
3: I'm not going to call it
2: out. What are you going to call it, Pootie Tang?
3: I'm not going to say it out loud.
2: Say it, Pootie Tang.
3: Sadate. I ain't going to say it out loud. But if it's Pootie Tang, I'm pulling my belt off and I'm spanking that booty on the belt.
2: Oh, what it is, Pootie Tang?
3: Spanking that booty with my belt. Spanking that booty with my belt.
0: So who knows? Maybe the internal investigation and the revealings of it will come out.
2: There was one thing you left off there, and that's that recovery starts with sleep.
3: Oh,
2: but
3: yeah,
2: sleeping hot makes it tough, guys.
3: Oh, yeah.
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3: You got to test that firmness of the mattress. You got to have people prove that the mattress is as firm as the
2: You might need some cooling off on that mattress.
0: That's a great point.
2: It's like tense activity.
3: Hey, mattresses aren't just for rest.
2: That's right.
0: It's a great point.
3: That should be the new tag, the tagline. Mattresses aren't just for rest, but firmness matters.
0: By the way, if anybody listening in the
3: more cushion
0: in the,
3: for the cushion.
0: If anybody wondering, man, LeVar's in a great mood. It's because he knows that we've expanded our reach here on the show.
3: Yeah,
0: we've expanded our reach in the belt buckle capital of the world,
3: okay, belt buckle.
0: Wyoming.
3: Yeah,
0: because our new affiliate, which we'd like to welcome to the FSR family again, KPOW 1260 AM, your hometown radio station, Powell, Wyoming. It is the voice of Powell Sports. They will be broadcasting our show from 4 to 6 a.m. Mountain Time live each weekday morning. Their general manager is April Rodriguez. Their program director is Scott Mangold, who also hosts a local show after us from 6 to 9 a.m. Mountain Time. So welcome to the FSR family. Big fans of the belt buckle on this show. As clearly noted. By the way, we are going to have the usuals coming up later on. We got another edition of In Case You Missed It. Albert Breer is going to stop by. We'll hand out an award on this show. We got the leftovers. All of it is yours here on this 3-hour extravaganza. Up next, though, we're going to find out whether or not it's worth the risk in the world of sports. It's yours here at FSR.
3: You think NASCAR, you think about the driver behind the wheel. 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
2: Still looking at heavy accident activity this morning on I-4 eastbound due to a crash currently blocking the right shoulder just after 5:35, causing major backups all the way from 5:36 this morning. Traffic still moving well for those who plan to travel north or southbound on Florida's Turnpike. If you see traffic problems, make sure to call the Valvoline Instant Oil Change traffic tip line at 866-676-8477. With traffic, I'm Samantha Canning.
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0: It's two pros and a cup of Joe, Fox Sports Radio, LeVar Arrington, Brady Quinn, Jonas Knox with you here. We are going to have another edition of In Case You Missed It. That'll be yours here in about 15 minutes from now. But right now, it is time for the Tire Rack Play of the Day.
1: Lays it inside, gets the return from Bruno Guimaraes. Robertson, not a very good clearance. Easily cut out, real good press from Brazil. Vinicius! Takes advantage again. That one's going to count, I think. 2-0.
0: World Cup on Fox on the call. 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By the way, did you guys see Neymar's knee? Like, there's pictures of the guy's left knee, and it looks like that guy's had some damage done. Like, it's, like, bent in, all mangled. So he was out there, you know, they're just kind of, you know, doing the nice thing to let him be a part of all this. But, yeah, he looked like pretty tore up there. So the U.S. later on tonight. What? What's the problem?
2: Where are you going with that one?
0: I don't know. I just mentioned it.
2: Like, was there more to talk about? Like, were you trying to get, like, the Gimp from Pulp Fiction reference?
0: No, I was just pointing out the guy's got a banged up knee.
2: I wasn't sure where we were going.
0: Let me tell you something.
2: Yeah, you go ahead.
0: I don't like the way your attitude is trending. Keep this up. Keep this up. You'll be sent home early. I'm not messing around here.
2: Okay.
0: Enough's enough.
3: That's a fine.
0: Enough's enough. Fine.
2: I'm not fining him for that. He tries to be the dad of the show.

0: at times, which is, you know, kind of funny.
1: Enough's enough.
2: There's no way you'd be a dad of the show, my guy.
1: Damn.
2: That's mine.
3: Maybe the pilot.
2: It's my role.
0: I was to say, LeVar does have, well, tied for the most kids, slash he's the oldest, so he would be the elder of the group.
2: There you go.
1: Are you guys tied for the most kids?
2: Yeah, but my kids are older. That's yeah,
4: he's the daddy.
0: Through it.
2: I have a 26-year-old.
0: He's the daddy.
1: Yo, daddy.
2: 26. That's a grown-ass man.
0: Damn.
2: Yeah.
0: Oh. Yeah.
2: Three in college. I'm the daddy of the show, player. But Lorena is right. You are the pilot. But that was a fine. And Brady's too soft on being the judge.
0: Whoa.
5: Hey, Your
0: Shots
5: Honor.
0: Shots fired, sir. You will get fined for that sort of language.
5: Your Honor.
0: I mean, I'm trying to be more understanding of late. Patty's been fined more than anyone.
2: That's the world we live in.
1: He's right.
2: Jonas Knox can get away with multiple infractions Your without Honor. Getting fined. I call
0: He's
2: out
0: not being
2: me,
0: passive-aggressive.
2: Me, the good dude gets fined. Or threatened to be fined for calling it out. Let's talk about this,
1: Your Honor. He's attacking your credibility.
2: What dynamics are different here? Like, what? Why are you getting a break, and why am I not?
6: Racist,
1: Your Honor. He's attacking your credibility.
0: Is it Lorena who's helping out with that,
1: Your Honor?
0: Make your case.
3: Coming in with the assist.
0: No,
1: it was so good,
0: Lorena. You're on the board. All right.
1: Yes.
0: Fine for this.
1: All right.
0: All right.
3: What?
0: Screw what we said in the past. All right.
5: You see the
0: get your wallet out, get your purse out. You're getting fined for this. That's
3: now what?
0: Nope. She's on the board.
2: What?
0: She's on the board.
2: Similarities between me and Lorena, right now.
0: Yeah, that's right, Lorena.
5: You little fart box.
0: Take that, Lorena.
4: You little fart box.
0: Yeah, exactly.
2: Yours doesn't quite.
0: You're playing
2: sound
0: that for
2: like
0: yourself,
2: that.
0: Lorena.
2: I would stop saying it if I were you, because the way you say it sounds way different than the way the soundbite sounds. My ears go up every single time you say it, too.
1: So, I mean,
2: geez.
1: Yeah. Well, look, right. I got to work on my bridge.
0: Yeah, you're on the
1: accent.
0: Board now, Lorena. Are you proud of yourself? Are you happy for what you've done?
3: I actually am quite proud.
1: That's my
0: you
1: judge.
0: Lorena,
2: I support you in this. I don't know
0: bet
2: why he's
3: breaking barriers.
2: You.
1: That's my judge right there, man. Then
2: yeah, it is. Yeah, it is. After you just
1: horns.
2: Threatened to kick him off the show.
1: Well, no, I feel like
2: he's
1: it's trending
2: you,
1: in the wrong direction.
2: Even in threats, he's still defending you. Like, this is so rigged.
1: I mean, whatever.
2: The system of the show
0: he's
2: is rigged.
0: Look, he's got an appeal tomorrow. Yep. We'll hear what he has to say.
2: It's rigged against me and Lorena.
1: Yeah, the Luz on this show really can't catch a break, man. LeVar and Lorena really can't get a lot of heat on this show.
2: That should be a fine, too.
1: Why is it a fine?
2: Because that's crazy corny. Like, that might be the craziest corny bit you've ever done.
1: What are you talking about? It's not a bit.
0: You know, and he's actually pushed me to the brink this week with some of the craziness. That's going to be a fine.
2: Oh, my gosh. It's so,
1: Your Honor.
2: That was so corny. Oh, my God. Painfully corny. The Luz. Like, what? You know, LeVar and Lorena.
1: Your Honor, I'm simply pointing out.
2: The Luz.
1: I feel
0: that is one of your fines. You've got the corny fine.
2: Horrible
0: yeah,
2: bit.
0: It counts.
1: I feel like Terry
0: Hold
1: and
0: on, Arnold. I have to convert to pesos real quick in 1 second.
1: I feel like Terry and Arnold out here. This is ridiculous.
0: Oh, are you going to give that update?
1: It's not a great look. Okay. So Terry and Arnold of the Detroit Lions.
2: Yikes.
1: Yeah, he's been arrested on robbery and kidnapping charges.
2: Who was he robbing?
0: This is a wild story for those who haven't read or don't know about it.
1: All right, so tell me if I've got all the
0: this sounds
1: particulars.
0: Like NCIS or whatever the show LeVar's been watching.
2: Yeah.
1: So basically, to sum it up, there was... He and some friends were renting an Airbnb. While they were away, a bunch of stuff got stolen. They reported the stuff that had been stolen. The police were looking into it. They then suspected that the driver that they had hired for the getaway, whatever it was involved in it.
2: I'm confused, but I'm already confused.
1: What?
2: You said that they rented an Airbnb.
1: Yeah, they were renting an Airbnb.
2: Airbnb
0: just simplify.
2: Was robbed.
0: This is really about the Airbnb.
1: Yeah. So they rented.
2: But it was their Airbnb that got robbed.
1: there was I think they were renting the Airbnb. Some guys showed up while they were out, stole a bunch of stuff from the Airbnb.
4: Okay.
1: And then they suspected the driver that they had hired was involved. So they, before they waited for the police to do their investigation, they lured two or three guys, including the driver, back to an apartment. They pistol whipped everybody.
4: Okay. Okay.
1: Held them.
4: So they weren't connected to the robbery. They felt like they got the person or the people who robbed them.
1: Yeah. And so Terry and Arnold wasn't there, but he was watching reportedly on a live stream while this was all going on and was the guy sort of orchestrating everything while this was happening. And so his legal team has denied all of this. This happened back in February. They had already made arrests. And so they ended up he turned himself in to the police last night. And so now, you know, the Lions have done the way, hey, we're aware of the situation. We have no comment at this time. But if found guilty, you know, the sentence is up to life. Yeah, life in prison. So
4: isn't that what happened with the Juice? Didn't the Juice get loose in Vegas over some
0: some memorabilia?
4: Yeah, that was stolen from him. He felt was stolen. Or,
1: no, I think he.
4: Or he felt like was his, and you need to give it back. Or
1: I thought he might have killed. That sounds right. I thought he might have killed his ex-wife and a waiter.
4: Yeah, but that was different. He got off on that because the glove didn't fit. They had to acquit.
1: Oh,
4: but the one that got him locked up behind. Yeah, that the clink was.
1: Damn.
4: Was the armed robbery, right? Can you imagine getting armed robbed by the Juice? Like, his old ass like came up first, in there.
0: Would you think it's not real, though? Like, you're like, oh, this has to be a joke, right?
4: Like, I would be like, hey, I can't, I don't know how, but at the same time, I'd be like, you've killed someone.
1: Hey, man.
4: It ain't like this would be the first time that you was a part.
1: You're the guy from the rent-a-car commercial. No. I know you.
4: If he came up in there with some hammers.
1: I remember you.
0: Are you here with Enterprise? What are you doing?
1: Man, I love the way you ran over through the airport.
4: You think that if you want to. If he came up in there with the straps ablaze, if you're capable of being around it or doing it one time, then I ain't afraid to do it again.
1: My buddy used to see him golfing out here, like not long after one of my brother's
0: good golfer,
1: friends.
0: Right?
1: Yeah, well, and like not a care in the world, like just out there mingling with everybody, not even just at that point.
0: I think the Twitter account and the tweets before his passing was enlightening.
1: Big fantasy football guy too.
0: Hmm. Yeah, well, he was. I mean, it had. Yeah, well, I'll reserve what he was saying.
4: Say it. What happened?
0: I'm not saying it.
4: What do you say?
0: I'm not saying it.
4: Say it.
0: No, I'm not saying it.
4: No.
0: But it was.
4: So you're going to bring it up and not say it? Say it.
1: I told you, man.
4: Say it!
0: His tweets reminded me a little bit of like the Magic Johnson strategy to social media. Like, it was like very similar in the way they were like oblivious to everything else. And they just say things that we already know.
1: Yeah.
0: Like, they could basically be in an ad for the, it was a Captain Morgan's, the Captain Obvious. Like, thanks, Captain Obvious. Like, it was, their tweets were essentially that. Huh. You know, like for example, it would be something along the lines of, wow, what a performance by Brazil, beating Scotland 3-0, !! And, like, that'd be it. You're like, okay, thanks, Juice. Like, appreciate it. Thanks for the update. That's where I go to get my updates on sports. I go to his Twitter account.
1: I know this. If you want some updates on the World Cup, you could come to the right place. Because if you can upgrade your FIFA World Cup 2026 setup, you can build it like Beckham from living room to lawn with the Home Depot and take the fast free delivery assist. 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And speaking of the World Cup, here are the results from yesterday's games. Bosnia Herzegovina beat Qatar 3-1. Switzerland over Canada 2-1. Morocco beat Haiti 4-2. Brazil beat Scotland 3-0. Mexico beat Canada 3-0, and South Africa beat South Korea 1-0. Up next is another edition of In Case You Missed It right here on FSR.
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3: Mostly sunny with a high of around 93. Showers and thunderstorms likely, mainly in the afternoon. 60% chance of rain.
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5: Team USA is likely set to take on Bosnia-Herzegovina in the round of 32 after Bosnia's 3-1 win yesterday over Qatar.
6: Oh, it's in! 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

0: Jonas Knox with you here. Coming up top of next hour, a little over 10 minutes from now, we think we know the new landing spot for somebody in the NFL. 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
1: Sometimes you can't get to everything in the world of sports or entertainment. Good thing the guys are here to bring you, in case you missed it.
0: Guys, Wyndham Clark, he's a golfer.
2: Oh, no.
0: Yeah, he just won the U.S. Open.
2: Hold on, real quick. Before you get to this, LeVar, I'm guessing you have not heard this story.
3: Of course not.
0: Yeah.
2: Okay, this is great. Go ahead. So
0: he sent a tweet back in 2016 saying that he hates Baker Mayfield, kind of random. And so he was on with Pardon My Take, and they asked him about the tweet, and it sounded like this.
4: I was curious if I could just take you back to December 3rd, 2016. We were talking, you said haters going to hate on Twitter earlier in this interview. You did tweet, I hate Baker Mayfield, and I was just curious if you still feel that way. Maybe your thoughts on that, maybe that hate in your heart's gone away, or where you're at on that.
5: I'm trying to decide if I should tell the story.
0: Yeah.
5: All right. Screw it. I don't care. People already hate me. So, no, it's not that bad. My PR team's here.
6: Listen, your PR team's on the hot seat because we're coming up with ideas they never thought of.
5: No, they didn't. They prepped me for everything. They didn't prep me for this one. My girlfriend at the time cheated on me with Baker Mayfield.
6: Oh! That's a fair tweet.
3: Okay, yeah.
5: But here's what I will say. As I have come to, like, I'm actually a Baker fan now. I think he's a homie. That's your initial response.
3: Right.
5: Like, screw that guy, but really, screw the, you know.
6: Yeah, your girlfriend, yeah.
5: But, yeah, so I'm a Baker fan now. But, you know, that's where it came from.
0: So apparently,
3: alrighty then.
0: That explains the tweet. I don't know if somebody was mowing my lawn, I don't know that I would go to Twitter about it. That's not a great look. But do you look at that as a win for the football world over the golf world?
2: Yeah, of course.
0: Yeah,
2: LeVar, I think you'd agree.
3: I mean, I don't have no beef with it.
2: Yeah.
3: I mean, he was smashing your people. God bless.
0: Hey, it's Jonas Knox. 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
15: Looking at some heavy traffic this morning eastbound on I-4 between World Drive and 536. Axe activity still blocks the shoulder eastbound on I-4 for those approaching the 535 exit. No major delays to report right now for those traveling on the Beach Line or the Greenway. If you see traffic problems, make sure to call the Valvoline Instant Oil Change traffic tip line at 866-676-8477. 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
16: President Trump has a warning for Iran.
17: There will be more bombing tonight. It'll be a bigger, more powerful.
16: Speaking on Fox and Friends, Trump said Iran is in submission, but they just don't know it yet. Posting on Truth Social today, the president said an operation to assume total control of Iran's oil and gas markets and infrastructure will be taking place at some point in the not-too-distant future. Efforts to fast-track a three-week extension of the nation's warrantless spy powers are facing pushback from Senate Democrats. Section 702 of the Foreign Intelligence Surveillance Act is set to expire Friday, but Democrats are rejecting an extension unless President Trump rescinds the appointment of Bill Pulte as acting director of national intelligence. Senator Mark Warner said his Democratic colleagues will be willing to back a short-term extension if Principal Deputy DNI Aaron Lucas is tapped to lead the office. That's politics. I'm Wendy Swanson.
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18: For the first time in the nation's history, South Africa is headed to the round of 32 at the World Cup after defeating South Korea 1-0 and securing second place out of Group A. They will face Canada on Sunday in L.A. Mexico shut out Czechia 3-0, while Brazil won Group C after defeating Scotland 3-0. Also out of Group C, Morocco. They beat Haiti 4-2, and they're headed to the knockout stage. In the NBA, the Hornets are engaged in LaMelo Ball trade talks as multiple teams strongly pursue the star guard. This is according to ESPN. While the Pistons traded Isaiah Stewart to the Grizzlies for three future second-round picks. In baseball, the Chicago Cubs are acquiring left-hander David Peterson from the New York Mets. Cubs beat the Mets in Game 2 of their doubleheader, 10-2. Mookie Betts hit his 300th career home run as the Dodgers topped the Twins 4-3, while the Yankees held on 4-2 against the Tigers. Rays beat the Royals 5-3. I'm Monty Bolaños.
12: Good morning to all. The best. We start off with the best.
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12: Two pros and a cup of joe.
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12: 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Here's Brady Quinn, LeVar Arrington, and Jonas Knox.

0: could never ever take. Not with that Rastafari. You know what I'm saying, Bar?
1: What are you talking about?
2: Not with the Rastafari.
0: Yeah.
2: What?
0: Look at that Rastafari.
1: All right. I saw what you did there, too.
0: Two pros like, and a cup careful. Of Joe, Fox Sports Radio. Oh, yeah, I didn't even think about that.
1: Yeah.
0: LeVar Arrington, Jonas Knox with you here. No Brady Quinn.
1: Huh? The judge is gone?
0: I try to tell you.
1: Somebody got some pool around here, man.
0: Better not color outside the lines on this show.
1: Dang.
0: You get got.
1: Dang.
0: But it'll be Sticks and I taking you all the way up until 9 a.m. Eastern Time, 6 o'clock Pacific. If you are listening on the podcast, we appreciate you doing so. And a reminder, train to push past the pain. 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Speaking of the World Cup, here are the results from yesterday's games. Bosnia-Herzegovina beat Qatar 3-1. Switzerland over Canada 2-1. Morocco beat Haiti 4-2. Brazil beat Scotland 3-0. Mexico beat Czechia 3-0. And South Africa beat South Korea 1-0. What up, Sticks?
1: Good morning, Jonas.
0: All right, so this story I thought was just somebody, you know, acting in a way to, I just want to get traded, want to do whatever, you know, I'm just not happy here, so on and so forth. But the tale and the saga of Brandon Ayuk, continues to just get more odd as he continues to post on social media. Clearly the 49ers, there's probably a little buyer's remorse. I would say a lot buyer's remorse when it comes to Brandon Ayuk, based on the fact that they gave him a deal and had him for, I don't know, about an hour and a half before he suffered the injury. And he has just not wanted to be a part of how they do things there. John Lynch has said, listen, we're trying to trade him. We want to trade him. Very talented receiver. That's why they gave him the money they did. They nearly traded him to Pittsburgh before they gave him the contract, which is what makes all of this even more bizarre. And so Brandon Ayuk has been rumored to be interested in joining the Washington Commanders, but he can't do so while still a member of the 49ers, and he took to social media to say this.
3: And if I'm crazy or if I'm capping, tell them boys cut me today. And I'll sign with the Commanders tomorrow. And we'll see who gap it.
1: I wouldn't touch him with a 100-foot pole.
0: I don't.
1: If I were the Commanders, why? Like, how do you come to the conclusion that what you're doing to one franchise and whatever it is that comes from that exchange isn't going to be communicated around the league? How is he oblivious to what it is that he's got to be, because all he's doing is continuing to damage his ability to have a place in this workforce. And I think that's the ultimate conclusion here is, okay, he may get a level of grace or a level of endorsement from Jaden Daniels. Could be some other guys on the team as well that would give that endorsement to his character. There could be the idea that, hey, we don't really care for some of the people in the 49ers organization either. There could be that, and he could be speaking from that level of confidence knowing that. But I seriously doubt it. And I think this is more of an issue of a young man that is spinning his tires out of control. And
0: literally.
1: And he's doing more damage. He's doing more damage to himself publicly by these outbursts than he is helping his cause.
0: You ever had your kid want something and then act poorly thinking they were going to get it? And it's like, hey, man, this isn't how this works. Like, you need to, if you want something, you earn it. You earn it with good behavior. You earn it, like, whatever it is. And it's almost like he wants an outcome and is handling it so poorly that, to your point, I don't. Who would want any part of this? Like, if he did get cut, and I know that, look, extremely talented player, but even George Kittle, who doesn't say a bad word about anybody, except, you know, the surface, the field turf and the grass conversation when it comes to the World Cup. But even George Kittle's like, listen, man, he's still got it. I've seen him. He's an unbelievable talent. But good luck, whoever gets him, with all that that comes with. It's like Mecole Hardman. Mecole Hardman, a couple years ago, was a member of the Jets and was so unhappy there that he was actively reaching out to the Chiefs to come get him. And then he was also reportedly leaking the game plan to other teams. And I remember thinking to myself, you know, they all talk to each other, right? So why, if you wanted out of a situation, would you make it to where nobody would want you a part of their situation? I just think there's a way to handle an exit. And then there's this. And I just don't know who is talking to him or who's having a conversation with him.
1: His voices that are in his head. The somebody is in his head. Like, it's like, I don't think it's a tangible person. I don't think that it's a, because I don't believe he's listening to anyone. Like, it doesn't sound all the way coherent the way he's communicating. And it just sounds like, it just sounds concerning. And that's what I'm a stand on. Like, you mentioned a receiver. I'll give you a receiver. I'll give you two, and both were in Pittsburgh. The latest, Pickens. The latter, Antonio Brown.
0: Yeah.
1: This, like, whenever it has the scent or the stench of something that leaves a horribly bad taste in your mouth as to how it unfolded and how it went, do you not think that the Washington Commanders or any other franchise is looking at, dang, well, look at what happened to the Raiders when they brought in Antonio Brown. You know, like, look at what happened. Look at what he did when he went to Tampa. When you start going down the lane of crashing out to this degree where it's calling out organizations, why would you bring somebody into your organization that is an organizational cancer,
0: right?
1: A call out guy. It just, oh, it's not going to be me. Like, yes, it is.
0: I can change him.
1: No, you can't. You know, that, and the whole Pickens contract deal and what's going to happen. This is the one time you sit there and you probably say, hey, Jerry Jones is right. Got to see if you can trust him. Because the moment you sign that big-ass contract, you're going to get George Pickens. You might not be getting all the way George Pickens right now, but we know he's there. And I'm scared to death to empower him to not care. Brandon Ayuk doesn't even have a team. He's on a team, but he doesn't have a team. He's never going to play for the 49ers again. And he's crashing out on his current employer. In what industry do you get to crash out on your current employer? Let me talk crazy about Premier. Let me talk crazy about, you know, Scott. Let me talk crazy about Fox Sports Radio and say, yeah, y'all let me go so I could go to ESPN and do radio there. In what world does that exist where you could do that, mean it, put it out there continuously, and think that you're going to get the do you not remember or recall how hard it is, how hard it was to make it to where you are? And then on top of that, to put yourself in a position to get a really, really nice, handsomely paid contract, with guarantees? Did you not forget that you disqualified your guarantees?
0: You lost $26 million, dude.
1: It's like, just not, it's not a healthy situation. And it's one where you got to first want help in order to receive help. This is not about football. This is about the mental and emotional welfare and health of Brandon Ayuk. And he may not realize it. He may not see it. He may not be there. I hope he gets through it. I hope he is able to stabilize his emotions and his mental health and see things for what it was. This is a bad moment in his life. It's a bad moment in his career. And until he starts to have the conversations where you can hear that growth, where you can sense, like, yeah, he found a, if it hit him. I don't care. Jonas, he's putting it out on social, so I'll say this. I don't care if he breaks down and cries on social and says, I'm sorry for how I've acted. I got to get this thing right. I got to get it together. And I got to figure out what I'm doing with the rest of my career and the rest of my life. That now signifies a change. There's a moment. And you can get behind that moment. But how many times have we seen a guy do that? You're being outright and you're being forthright with information of this, which is confrontational. It's adversarial. But what about making it about having the grace for yourself? What about moving forward and being more with who you are? That to me is what's the bigger, that's the bigger conversation here.
0: Well, you remember Brandon Marshall, the receiver, he went, you know,
1: he's one.
0: Yeah, he was one who just attacked
1: and he still fights and attacked it
0: and said, hey, listen, I've got an issue and I'm going to speak about it and I'm going to use my voice to spread the word and I'm going to continue my career. And he had a great career. Man, you look at Brandon Marshall.
1: And people like him to this day.
0: And I know, listen, he gets a lot of blowback because of what, you know, how he, you know, he's got his kid running at 2 a.m. It's like, okay, I get it. Whatever you feel that. But that's an example of somebody who's like, man, I had some
1: stuff
0: going on.
1: But you'd have a problem if his kid was locked up for stabbing somebody or, you know, like, come on.
0: I think that it's a pretty simple conversation to have with yourself if that's what we're doing here, if you're Brandon Ayuk.
1: You would think it would be.
0: So the conversation is, what do I want to happen? Well, I want out of San Francisco. Okay, what would be the easiest way for me to get out of San Francisco? Well, I would say to make sure that you're not doing this and make you palatable and interesting to a team to want to acquire you. Because also, if the Niners just cut him and he signs with Washington and then starts acting out again, Washington, all they did was sign him as because he was available. Had they traded for him, there would be an investment there. There's the reason why George Pickens got the franchise tag. Yes, he produced, but also it's the same thing the Cowboys did years ago with Amari Cooper. He ended up getting a deal because Dallas traded an asset for him. And so they were like, we've already invested this much, may as well go the rest of the way. And Brandon Ayuk's made it to the point to where now people are going to take a quote-unquote flyer on a guy and hope he behaves because, hey, we're not committing anything else to him. So if it doesn't work out, we'll just cut him and walk away from it. I don't get it. None of it makes any sense to me. And I think if you're the Niners and if you're John Lynch, this is one of those moves that you look at and go, for an organization that's done so much right, this one was a mistake. And I asked the question, what would you consider the bigger mistake that the 49ers have made? The Brandon Ayuk contract or the trading away the 3 first-round picks to draft Trey Lance?
1: Ooh.
0: Because I was thinking about that. I mean, this is one of the more well-run organizations, and it just goes to show you nobody's perfect, man. Like, you're going to have some whiffs, but if you are structured in a way that there's stability at the top, you can get through it, and clearly they have with both.
1: They have gotten through with both. And I think it just depends on what side you fall on which one you would think is worse. I mean, most likely you would say giving up three first rounders for a quarterback, which you thought was going to be your franchise guy, would probably be the worst off situation, because quarterbacks are, that's the premier position. But I think at the time that they made the deal with IU, it was a good deal. It just didn't materialize the way that it was supposed to. And I'm sure everybody involved has some type of culpability to what took place. But I think it ultimately still, again, it comes back to, is Brandon Ayuk in the state of mind to be able to hire him and you to feel comfortable with him as an employee? Maybe he's harmless, Jonas. Maybe all the things that he's doing right now is it's truly him acting out. And when you say acting out, he's acting out of character. And he's being someone in these messages that he's giving a public persona that doesn't truly represent the person that he is. But for better or for worse, that's what you're putting out right there. And that's what content is these days. That's why content is king, because you get to write. It hasn't always been that way, but now you get to write the script on what people get to know about who you are.
0: And that's his final draft each time.
1: And right now he is not giving an award. Well, he could be getting an award for what he's doing, but it would be best villain in picture. It would not be best writer. It would not be best hero or best role. It would not be that. And why paint yourself as a villain in this situation? It's not that serious.
0: So when you wanted out of Washington, you made the decision, I want out of Washington.
1: I didn't want out of Washington.
0: But I
1: couldn't stay in Washington. There's a difference. And I didn't act out. In fact, I lived in humility and I lived in grace. I supported my teammates as I sat the bench, as a person that was a 3-time Pro Bowler, a 2-time All-Pro, and a captain of the team. When everything happened, I still supported my teammates. At which point in time, even when I forced my way out, it was during the time where the CBA was about, the deal was about to run out. They needed to get under a certain amount of money to be cap compliant. And even in that moment, I put my teammates, dump that. You put me in a bad situation. You jacked me up, right? even in the moment where you come to me and you need me to help you again, me helping you is what got me into the financial, the contractual situation in the first place. Then the second place, you come to me again to get me to restructure, but you're only going to put it in the top drawer. If this doesn't happen, then, well, we'll guarantee your restructuring. And I told them even in that moment, I'll only restructure if you guarantee all of the guys on the defensive unit that you restructure. From Cornelius Griffin to Ronaldo Wynn to, I believe, Sean Springs. The only way I restructure my contract for you D-bags is if you guarantee my unit, my guys, you guarantee their contracts. You guarantee their restructurings, and they would not do it. So then that was when we had to figure out how do we move forward. And that was when I gave a bonus back. I gave $2.5 million back to leave. So it's a very different. Mine was business. That was very business driven. This is emotions.
0: Yeah, but my point is you didn't act out.
1: No, I did not.
0: It wasn't a good situation, but you didn't act out.
1: I did not act out.
0: That's why I don't.
1: In fact, it was the owner. in the organization, Joe Gibbs, Dan Snyder, Greg Williams, Dale Lindsey, they were acting out. That's what they were doing. If the truth is being told without any fabrications, they were all acting out. And I wouldn't give them what they wanted. They were fighting to get a reaction out of me. They were trying to get me to crash out. They were trying to get me to be, as you mentioned earlier, a misbehavior. I'm an adult. You talking about my behavior? I hope he behaves. I'm an adult. Brandon Ayuk should have enough pride about himself to know that he's an adult. You don't need to put people in a position where they're actually questioning your behavior. He has to behave? To me, that's a belittling word. I've been raised by a man who was raised by a man. I don't need that. I don't need to place myself in a position where I'm judged that way, where you have to sit there and say, will he behave? No, I'm a man, and I'm a father, and I'm a husband, and I'm a worker. I work. I'm here to grind. I'm here to be a great teammate. I'm here to contribute. And that's what I did until I was no longer a Washington Redskins football player. That's exactly what I did. I was still a positive contributor in the training room, in the weight room, on the practice field. In fact, I there were a lot of things I did behind the scenes to pull us closer together in those moments in time where I was benched. I supported Warrick Holtman as the starter. I supported my teammates and us trying to get through what we were getting through to salvage the season. That's what I did. So looking at what a Brandon Ayuk did, it's misguided energy. Whatever that misguided is coming from, whether it's mental health issues or whether it's just acting out, because again, that kid I met on Saturday, acting out. Some of these kids have been acting out since they've been kids. They've been acting out since they've been kids, and then you become an adult that acts out. I don't know which one it is, but I do hope that he figures it out. I do.
0: It is Two Pros and a Cup of Joe here on Fox Sports Radio. 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Coming up next here on the show, this was a dream come true in the world of sports, but apparently people on the outside aren't happy about it. We'll get into that for you right here on FSR. 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

0: Morning delays continue for drivers in the Orlando area traveling by the major attractions exits. Still looking at some accident activity blocking the northbound left shoulder on the Greenway near the 408. Traffic looking good for those who need to travel up and down the 429 and Florida's Turnpike. If you see traffic problems, call the Valvoline Instant Oil Change traffic tip line at 866-676-8477. With traffic, I'm Samantha Canning.
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0: Radio. LeVar Arrington, Jonas Knox with you here. Coming up in about 15 minutes from now, we're going to hand out an award on this show. That'll be yours right here on Fox Sports Radio. 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All right, so there's an interesting story that's going on in the NBA, but kind of a generally speaking story as far as coaching goes. So everybody knows that the Portland Trailblazers are, you know, trying
1: Kevin Duckworth.
0: Well, yeah, they're trying to get as frugal as they can. Dundon, the owner there, who was...
1: Clyde Drexler.
0: He's also the owner of the Carolina Hurricanes, who actually just won the Stanley Cup.
1: But Cliff Robinson.
0: They do things a little differently there. They've been trying to cut costs on all sorts of stuff like travel and who gets to be available for games. Like, they're just nickel and diming as much as they possibly can since he's taken over the team. And so a lot of people have called them out for him, have been very critical of it. They had Tiago Splitter as their head coach, who was the interim head coach, because I don't know if anybody was familiar with the Chauncey Billups situation. And apparently,
1: not good.
0: Yeah, he just had some stuff going on. And so...
1: Just a little bit of Sorsby action, but card games, though.
0: Yeah,
1: bit.
0: You know, with like reflective glasses and all sorts of stuff. Yeah. I want to get a pair of those, by the way. Yeah. So, the Blazers have Tiago Splitter as their interim head coach. They get to some sort of... remnants of a playoff game. They go in and they decide, we're going to have a discussion about you long-term being here. And instead, he ends up taking the Bulls opening. And so then the conversation becomes, all right, well, who's going to be the next head coach? So they hire Mike Anori. And according to league sources, the Blazers are only guaranteeing him 1 year on his contract as head coach with team options for the second and third year. J.B. Bickerstaff, who's the NBA Coaches Association president, isn't thrilled. Talked about what a precedent this sets. It's a slap in the face to coaches, so on and so forth. Well, Chris Finch, the head coach of the Minnesota Timberwolves, he took issue with that and spoke about Mike Anori's decision to take the deal with the Blazers, 1 year guaranteed, with years 2 and 3 being team options.
2: I thought it was a shame that a lot of the story about Mike's great opportunity was overshadowed by the nature of the deal that he signed. That's it. That's a personal decision. That's a business decision. That's between him, the team, and the agent. It's always funny how these things get out. So I don't know the veracity of it. I really don't. The exact details of it. I haven't even had the guts to ask or inquire. I just know this, there's 30 of these jobs. They're hard to get, and they're incredibly rewarding in a lot of different ways. And, I know he wasn't focused on, certainly money, but he was first focused on opportunity. That's what we preach to all of our guys here. You should chase opportunity, not money. And then I also know that you got to bet on yourself in this world. And especially when you're an outsider, we consider ourselves a little bit outsiders. We weren't raised in the game. We didn't play at North Carolina or Duke. And so sometimes your path is just different and you got to take chances along the way. And I'm super excited for him.
0: So obviously they have a relationship because he was on Chris Finch's staff for a number of years. But I look at this and I go, dude, who cares that he took a 1 year guaranteed deal with years 2 and 3 being

0: team options. It's almost, in essence, like he's betting on himself. And maybe they are going to walk away from this, and it's only going to be a one-year run for him in Portland. And you know, maybe it looked, they look at this and they decide, yeah, we're just going to get rid of the guy because we don't have to be committed to him after this first year. Like J.B. Bickerstaff talking about, well, it's a slap in the face. I know he's got to defend his guys, but I also think it is a personal decision. If that's the deal you're okay with and you feel like this is your in and this is your opportunity and this is the only one that is available for you right now, I get it, dude. I don't understand why anybody wants to get involved and pocket watch somebody else when you've got way bigger pockets than he does, and you haven't, and he hasn't had the opportunity to have any shot at getting a head coaching gig before.
1: And maybe that's not his only opportunity. Maybe it's just his only opportunity to be a head coach in the NBA. I mean, how many head coaches have you had in the history of the game? You know what I mean? Like Buddy said, there's only 30 of them. It's. You know, these conversations always are mystifying to me, just from the simple fact that if you get an opportunity to work and it's going to pay you well, then work. Get your pay and do your best. There's a lot of elements, a lot of moving parts that could work in favor of you having success, and there are probably equal amount, maybe more, that could work against you having success. But you don't go into these scenarios not knowing what's involved and what's at stake. You may not have known how bad an organization was. You might have not have known how good an organization was. You might have not have known a lot of variables that you had to learn by getting in there and figuring it out. But ultimately, when you get an opportunity to get a job and that job compensates you in the seven figures, eight figures, I mean, 1 year guaranteed, two years guaranteed. I mean, what does it matter? If you take care of your chickens in the first place, that 1 year is sufficient enough. It suffice. Not to mention you added head coach in the NBA to your resume. Right. So what does that mean? That means every other job that you would want to get after this one should be fairly easy because now your resume is pretty strong. You're not coming in overqualified if they want you as an assistant to another NBA team. If they want you as a head coach at the college level, you're not coming in overly qualified. You're coming in as someone who has a resume that says this is the person to hire. So it's even more so about setting yourself up. If you have success, that's great. But, I mean, when you think about it, how many head coaches have really, really long runs as head coaches in any major professional sport?
0: How many coaches have we talked about just on this show that have won NBA titles that have been clipped, like, shortly thereafter?
1: Yeah, the Nuggets,
0: Frank Vogel,
1: the
0: Nuggets, yeah. et cetera. Yeah, like, it's right. Just, yeah, that, so, like, and look, in baseball, so Kurt Suzuki is the manager for the Angels. And the way that deal got done, he's on a one-year contract. And the way that deal got done is because Albert Pujols reportedly was interested in the gig and wanted to bring in his own guys. But the Angels and Artie Moreno, and look, people have issues with him as an owner for however long he's going to be owning the team moving forward. They didn't want to clearly pay what Albert Pujols wanted to try and get his assistance. And so they decided to go in a different direction. And still were able to find a guy to take the job. Yeah, but it's only a one-year deal. Okay, but for Kurt Suzuki, he probably looked at it and said, man, this might be my only shot. Like, yeah, I'm going to take the gig. And we've talked about how many bad organizations throughout the course of doing this show, like really like bad organizations. Look, you played for one in Washington. You know what they always had? A head coach.
1: A really good one, too. Like a really good name, at least.
0: And so when you look at these teams that make moves like this and they're cheap and they're this and that, and I always say this, They got always have two things. One, they always have fans and they always have a coach. Somebody always thinks they can fix the problem. And so this idea that, you know,
1: Take a chance.
0: Yeah, Mike Onori should be like, nah, listen, I see the way you guys are operating. We're good.
1: I'm
0: here.
1: Not taking the job.
0: You mean to tell me that if he said no to the gig, they wouldn't be able to find somebody else? They had two other assistants they were talking to at the same time. Like, yeah, there's as Chris Finch said, there's 30 of these. So if like for people that want to sit there and complain about, well, you signed the deal and it sets a bad precedent. Dude, worry about your own deal. Like, go sign whatever contract's good for you. This was clearly good for him, and it makes me hope that it works out for him because I think if this is his dream and this is his opportunity and this is the best he's had available to him, you know, hopefully things work out there in Portland. They probably won't, by the way, but, you know.
1: Probably won't, but it's all about perspective. And if you're looking at it like I only have one, well, you know, there's a lot of people that have none.
0: Yeah.
1: There's way more people out here that have none. It's just all about your perspective. If you have a positive perspective, one is all you need. I ain't going to get into, like, my preaching soapbox, but, you know, the whole size of a mustard, if you got the belief the size of a mustard seed, you know, that's enough. It doesn't have to be big. It's what comes from it. And he has an opportunity. That's the key. The key here is opportunity.
0: Yeah.
1: There is an opportunity here for him, and that's the focus, and that's the positive of what this situation is. All the rest of it, that's just a bunch of noise.
0: I always say this, man. It's better to have 1 foot in than 2 feet out. Like, it may not feel like you're on solid ground, but at least you got a foot in the door, and it's better than being on the outside. So, good for him. And also, by the way, as long as he's not fixing games, like... The Blazers are trending in the right direction. Like, I think people got to start looking at the positive in this stuff. By the way, be sure to check out our YouTube channel for the show. Just search 2PROSFSR within YouTube. Again, that's 2PROSFSR. 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Tap the thumbs up icon. Comment away whether you agree or disagree. Let us know what you think. Again, just search 2PROSFSR on YouTube and subscribe. Up next, we will hand out an award on this show, and it's yours right here on FSR.
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15: Mostly sunny with a high of around 93. Showers and thunderstorms likely, mainly in the afternoon. 60% chance of rain.
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0: Two pros and a cup of Joe, Fox Sports Radio, LeVar Arrington, Jonas Knox with you here. Coming up top of next hour, we'll call it a little over 10 minutes from now. We are going to catch up with our guy, Albert Breer. That is a Thursday tradition here on the show, so make sure you stick around for that or join us again 10 minutes from now here on FSR. Speaking of traditions, it is time for another tradition each and every Thursday. It is time for our Express Pros Pro of the Week, and the Pro of the Week this week goes to...
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0: 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I know, LeVar, you were saying earlier this week you're a big fan of Messi's work on and off the field, or the pitch, if you will. They call it the pitch in soccer. Mm-hmm. So I know you're a big fan of off the pitch.
2: Yep.
0: What he's got going on. So so good for Leo Messi.
2: Nice.
0: And by the way,
2: congrats.
0: Their next game, and I would say, listen, for as decorated of a career that he's had, probably the greatest of all time, being named the Express Pros Pro of the Week has got to be at the top of the list. Got to be. I mean, I would imagine that's right up there. What's the next to College Football Hall of Famer? What's your, is it the Butkus Award? Is that the next big one? What's the one that you look at after College Football Hall of Fame that you go, all right, that's the one I'm most proud of?
2: I'm most proud of being a unanimous All-American. Like, that's the one. That's more than any of it.
0: Oh, by the way, I forgot to tell you. Did you see what Orlovsky said about you on Twitter?
2: No. Did he really say something about me?
0: Somebody said, they threw out the question, scariest linebacker of all time. Or scariest defensive player of all time. And he said something along the lines of, he mentioned somebody, but he said, if we're talking linebackers, then it would be LeVar Arrington.
2: Did he really?
0: Yeah, Dan Orlovsky said that.
2: That's interesting. That's very kind.
0: Did you play against him?
2: Maybe.
0: I was going to say, like, I don't know if you guys played against him.
2: Where is he from? What college?
0: Orlovsky?
2: Yeah.
0: God, where is he from? God, I want to say... Michigan State? Why am I thinking
2: Michigan State? I mean,
3: he played for UConn.
0: Yes, college? You didn't play,
2: UConn?
0: You didn't play UConn. Did you? No. Yeah, I don't know. A lot of respect handed out, though.
2: That's pretty cool.
0: Yeah. So you are. I
2: might have played against him, or he might have saw me when we were in the league. What year? I don't know. Yeah, we don't have enough time. I don't know. But thanks. Shots out. That's very kind words.
0: I mean, were you the guy that made him run out of the back of the end zone? Was that you?
2: I was a pretty scary football player, bro. I wasn't the greatest or anything like that, but I definitely was a pretty scary dude out there. I was ending careers. I wasn't just tackling people.
0: So David Pollock said, who's the meanest linebacker you ever saw with your own two eyes? Dan Orlovsky said Terrell Suggs. He said, if telling me not a linebacker, then I would say LeVar Arrington. We are
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12: Still looking at some slow traffic right now on I-4 eastbound for those traveling between World Drive and 535. Accident activity still reported northbound on the Greenway, blocking the left shoulder near the 408 exit. No major delays to report right now up and down Florida's Turnpike. If you see traffic problems, make sure to call the Valvoline Instant Oil Change traffic tip line at 866-676-8477. With traffic, I'm Samantha Canning.
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18: Could that be the goal that sends them to the knockout rounds? Unbelievable scenes here in Monterrey.
17: You heard it all on FS1. They are headed to the round of 32 for the first time in their history after defeating South Korea 1-0. South Africa will face Canada on Sunday in LA. Mexico shut out Czechia 3-0. Brazil defeated Scotland 3-0 to win Group C, while Morocco beat Haiti 4-2, also out of Group C, and they're headed to the knockout stage. In the NBA, ESPN reports that the Hornets are engaged in LaMelo Ball trade talks as multiple teams strongly pursue the star guard, while the Pistons Giants traded Isaiah Stewart to the Grizzlies for 3 future second-round picks. And in baseball, the Dodgers topped the Twins 4-3. I'm Monty Bolaños.
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0: Radio, LeVar Arrington, Jonas Knox with you here. No Brady Quinn will be back on the show coming up tomorrow. It'll be Sticks and I taking you all the way up until the end of this hour, 9 a.m. Eastern Time, 6 o'clock Pacific. 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And speaking of the World Cup, here are the results from yesterday's games. Bosnia-Herzegovina beat Qatar 3-1. Switzerland over Canada 2-1. Morocco beat Haiti 4-2. Brazil over Scotland 3-0. Mexico beat Czechia 3-0. And South Africa beat South Korea 1-0. So we are going to catch up with our guy, Albert Breer, coming up here in just a moment. Get his thoughts on all sorts of stuff in the NFL. Before he takes off to Nantucket for the 4th of July holiday, which is a tradition. That's how well we know Albert. We know where he vacations. Get his opinion on the specifically the Brendan Sorsby story that has gone on. Doesn't look like, you know, I don't know if he's going to plan on going to the CFL, the UFL, or if maybe you just take the year off and get ready for the NFL draft next year. But with that, we do welcome in our guy, Albert Breer, senior NFL reporter, lead content strategist at the MMQB. Get him on X at Albert Breer. AB, good morning.
1: Good morning, guys.
2: Good morning.
0: All right, so we were just mentioning the Brendan Sorsby situation. I know you wrote about it and talked about it. How surprised are you that we're at this point to where the NFL said, hey, man, we're just not having a supplemental draft, tough balls?
1: Surprised because I think their lawyers would probably advise against doing this. And they generally don't go against what their lawyers would say. I just think, you know, this case creates some liability for them. And I've explained it to you guys over the course really of the last 2 months where the NFL Trade Association, you know, and I think like when a court of law looks at this and sees a guy who's not yet part of their union, I think that the court would say, well, you know, the trade association itself can't determine this guy's employability. They have to leave it up to the companies. The companies, of course, being the team. You know, but very clearly, you know, Roger Goodell wanted to draw a line in the sand here, and now he's drawn that line in the sand. You know, I think, you know, it's funny. A lot of people pointed out the hypocrisy, and I get that here because the NFL is in bed with some gambling companies. I think the NFL is actually protecting those relationships by doing this. And protecting its ability to monetize gambling by doing this, because, you know, if you think about the way a casino operates, a casino, the amount of compliance people, security cameras, all that different stuff you see when you walk into a casino, the casino can't afford to have anyone thinking their games aren't on the level. And it's the same thing with the NFL, you know, like, so, I think this, you know, shifts the onus back to Brendan Sorsby, and I think Brendan Sorsby has a really good case if he wants to take this thing to court. The question is going to be whether or not he has the appetite to do that, and we'll see.
2: When you say he has a really good case, AB, can you give some more context to that?
1: Yeah, again, I just think it kind of comes down to the legality of it, and like, and you know, the fact that the NFL is an operating monopoly, and, you know, if the NFL wants to position itself again as a trade association, in a case like this, when a guy is not a union member, it's hard to enforce that, like, you know, okay, like, you know, like the trade association is going to keep you out. No, like a trade association would have to leave that up to the company, and the companies in this case are the team. So, I think that's the way a court would probably see it. Now, there is some case law here. It goes in the other direction, and that's the Maurice Claret case from, you know, 2004, when Claret and Mike Williams are trying to get into the draft and trying to challenge the three-year rule, and an appeals court ruled that ruled that the NFL, had broad discretion to create these sorts of in cases like this based on what they had negotiated with the players' union, even though at the time Maurice Claret and Mike Williams weren't members of the players' union. So that would be the case law going in the other direction. But I think like almost everything else here would go in Sorsby's direction. I think the question again, like, does he have the appetite to pay for Jeffrey Kessler and whoever else to help lead him through a process that might not be as quick as you would hope if you were trying to get in the league like he is?
2: Is he good enough to warrant all of this that has surrounded him during the course and duration of all of this playing out? Let me frame it this way, AB. Yeah. If he were better, if he was a Dominican Sue, if he was, a surefire draft pick guy that's going to be a bona fide star in this league, does it still play out this way?
1: So you're asking if this is like Dante Moore, basically.
2: Okay, there you go.
1: Right, like if this is Dante Moore, are we talking about the same way? I don't think he's the prospect that Dante Moore is or considered that way right now. I actually think he's probably more in the category of Arch Manning. And I don't, I don't say this stuff. Brady's probably a better resource on this stuff than I am, because I know Brady has, taken a good look at them. But from what I understand, just talking to people who have studied him, what I'm getting back is he is talented but raw. There is real arm talent, real athleticism, real NFL size to work with there, but he hasn't put it all together yet. And so you'd be projecting a lot with him. You're projecting a lot of growth and a lot of improvement if you're talking about him becoming a starting quarterback in the NFL. Now, physically, the comp that I liked that I got was Jay Cutler, and I got that from a couple different teams. And I think it sort of fits in a number of different ways. And Jay Cutler was the 11th pick in the draft. So I think that gives you an idea of the sort of talent you're working with here. The problem is he hasn't put it all together yet. And I think a lot of people who've watched Arch Manning would say the same thing about Arch Manning, So it's not like he's alone in that. But I don't think he's where, like, say, Dante Moore is right now. Or where he wouldn't be where Dante, if he were playing the college season right now, or if he were eligible to play the college season.
3: Yeah, and I was also wondering, just with the chaos and the circus that came along with it, like how many teams would even want to sign up for that? And I wonder if part of just the handling of it and how the whole thing played out with his lawyers and then Texas Tech doing what they did. I just don't think anybody helped themselves on his side.
1: I think that there's definitely some things you could make a fair argument for when it comes to that. But I think what you're talking about, Jonas, too, is like at what level would you be willing to make that investment? I think there are a lot of teams that would throw a day three pick at it, don't you? What I mean?
3: Yeah, like, based on who we've seen get drafted recently.
1: Right.
3: Yeah.
1: I mean, your seventh round pick, your sixth round pick, like those guys aren't even guaranteed to make your team, So if you see a guy who's got a lot of talent at that position, I can see a lot of teams throwing like that sort of pick at it. I think if he had gotten in, I think the baseline was, I think he was probably going in the third round and maybe the second. I don't think anybody was going to spend a first on him. Where this is going forward from here is a different question. I think if he challenges it in court, and then we get to the end of August, right? Now you're talking about training camp is done. You've lost all of those reps that you would have to work with him. Now you're kind of got your eyes on the season. And you're not going to have the opportunity to get as thorough an evaluation of him in your building because you have already lost all of that time that you would have gotten with him from a rep standpoint, from a work standpoint, from a development standpoint during camp. That could damage his value too, as far as like what teams are willing to bid on him to get him in a supplemental draft.
2: You done with the Sorsby, or you want to keep going with him?
3: No, I'm good. I don't want to gamble. I don't want to gamble on that question.
2: You don't want to gamble on anymore.
3: That's
2: more.
3: That's not what I want
2: to
3: do.
2: I'm gonna switch gears on you and go to another guy that is gambling right now, but in a different type of manner. Brandon Ayuk.
3: Yeah.
2: And the things that he's, you know, putting out there on social media. He's recording videos. What's been the reception, the reactions to what Brandon Ayuk is doing, AB?
4: I mean, I think everybody thinks it's a little weird, you know, and I don't know that he's necessarily helping himself now. He does have the relationships in Washington. The general manager there, Adam Peters, was part of drafting him. And, you know, obviously the quarterback is somebody he's had a close relationship with. The two of them played together at Arizona State. So, you know, I think there's an assumption that he has soft landing, and maybe that's why he feels so free to do all this stuff and act the way that he's acted. Is like, I know where I'm going anyway, so who cares? But yeah, I mean, I think the reaction from the other teams is like, this is bizarre behavior. This has been really weird. This would be a tough guy to trust. And, you know, so, and look, like, I'm with everybody else on that. Like, I think it does. It's been strange, you know, the way that he's kind of handled all of this is, And you know, like, now where does this go next? Well, I would have told you the smart thing for him to do might have been just to show up in the spring, because if they don't want you around, then they have to cut you. Now you can just go to the Commanders, like, you know, like it seems like you intend to do. But for some reason, he didn't do that. And, you know, now the next checkpoint in the calendar is at the end of July when you get that report date for training camp. And, you know, we'll see what happens. This thing's been so unpredictable up until this point. I can't say for sure that they're going to cut him then, but it seems like there is a very easy way for Brandon Ayuk to force their hand on that.
3: Albert Breer,
4: I mean,
3: senior.
4: They could suspend him. Like, that's the other thing. That'd be very easy for them to do, but do they want to get in that mess? I don't know.
3: I mean, think about the video he'd post after that. I mean, that would be worth the cost.
4: Must see TV.
3: Albert Breer, senior NFL reporter, lead content strategist at the MQB, joining us here on Fox Sports Radio. Get him on X at Albert Breer. Well, let me ask you this on the subject of the 49ers, because I threw out the question to LeVar earlier. Which would you consider the worst move of the successful 49ers front office over the past several years? The Brandon Ayuk contract, or trading away 3 first-round picks to draft Trey Lance?
4: I think the Ayuk contract, just because, I mean, with Trey Lance, I mean, I understood. There was logic to doing it, and there's a projection there, and people strike out on quarterbacks, and they were able to recover with Brock Purdy. With the Brock Purdy draft pick, you know, it's just hard because, like, I do think part of the reason why they've gotten older, and part of the reason why they've had to hold on to some guys as long as they've had to hold on to some guys, is because they lacked first round picks, you know, for those years. And so, like, now they're in the process of trying to get younger. It's sort of similar to the Browns, you know, where the Browns lost those picks for Deshaun Watson. And now they've had to kind of go over the top and getting younger. You know, with Ayuk, the problem isn't just the contract. It's also you walked away from draft picks, and you did it, like, even though you'd had them in your building for as long as they did. And it's just, again, it's just such a weird situation where, you know, in 2024, the Steelers and the Patriots were making big offers to get them. And those teams were willing to pay him, and those teams probably feel like they dodge bullets now. But those teams were willing to fork over, like, relatively major draft capital to get Brandon Ayuk. They passed on that. They give him the contract. So it's just like a combination of what you passed on, the fact that, like, you didn't address the receiver position then like you could have if you had known this was going to happen. And then it is the financial commitment. It's just it's a lot when – you know, after having him in the building for 4 years at that point, you should have had a pretty full idea of what you were dealing with.
2: I got one more question for you, and that would be the referees conversation. Do you think we'll see a referee get benched during a game next year?
4: Are you rooting for it?
2: I would love to see it happen. I would love to see it. Just for the conversation, you know, what's the explanation of it, and where do you go from there if it happens?
4: Look, I think it's like I think the league's intention on this stuff is good, in that, you know, I do think there should be accountability, you know, and I felt this way for a while. Like, I look at you guys as players, LeVar, and I look at coaches, and, like, you know, a million things can go wrong in a game, and you guys are held accountable. And, I mean, you guys are barely out of the shower before you've got 10 microphones in your face, asking you to explain everything that went wrong. You know, the coaches are barely off the field, you know, when they have to answer those questions. And, you know, I've always felt like the league has kind of created the.
3: Oh, no.
2: Well, you know, he was.
4: I think it's a hard job they have. I mean, look, I'm not saying it's not. It's a very, very, very difficult job. And, like, I think faster and faster guys get, the harder it is to adjudicate and make heads or tails of what's happening down there. I don't think the league has helped them with all the different rules changes that they've put in. That makes it even harder when you've trained your eyes to see one thing and now you have to train them to see another thing every year. But, you know, I do think, like, there's a level of accountability that we hold everybody who's on that field to that they haven't been held to. And there's been this protectionism around them. So, you know, I do think, like, having that level of accountability, given the fact that people's jobs are on the line, players, coaches, everybody else, every week, you know, I think creating more accountability is a good thing for sure.
3: AB, last one for me. You had a conversation with JC Treader, the NFLPA executive director. What stood out to you most about your interaction with him?
4: I think, like, just the big picture approach that he's taking. I hadn't even thought of it this way, but, you know, I think, like, it was interesting hearing that, like, you know, he thought, like, having been a player, having worked in the PA, he felt like too often, like, all the players have been put on the defensive, you know, about whatever it is. And so whether it's 18 games or, you know, or playing midweek games or playing on holidays or international travel, it's like always the league is pushing more, more, more, more, more. And it's never about what the players want. It's always about what the owners want, right? So the owners will put out there that they want X, Y, or Z. And now all of a sudden the players are already on their heels because everything that the owners want seems like it's an inevitability. And, you know, I think it was interesting hearing JC say that he wants to flip the script on that, you know, and he's going to spend the next year figuring out what exactly players want, you know. That'll put them in more of a position of strength. So I think it was interesting to hear that. The grass fields argument, like how strongly he came out on that and saying there's no excuse anymore after seeing what, you know, FIFA has been able to do and getting grass and all these indoor stadiums that we have here in the States. I think it's something like, and this is indoor and outdoor, but I think it's something like, is it 7 or 9 stadiums that generally have turf now have grass for the World Cup, right?
3: Yeah.
4: So that was interesting. Yeah. And then him saying that, like, nobody really wants 18 games and 18 games isn't even on my radar right now was interesting as well, especially when it's pretty clear that the NFL had circled 2027 as a season that they wanted to get to 18 games.
3: Well, we appreciate it, AB. As always, he is senior NFL reporter, lead content strategist at the MMQB. Get him on X at Albert Breer. Enjoy the weekend. We'll do it again next week.
4: Thanks, guys. Have a great weekend.
3: There he is, the great Albert Breer with us here on Fox Sports Radio. 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All right, it's coming up next here. We are going to tell you about a little bit of history. A little bit of history in the world of sports, and it's yours right here on Fox Sports Radio. Psst. 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
18: Still looking at some morning traffic in the Orlando area today for those who need to travel east and westbound on I-4, with the heaviest delays still reported by the major attractions exits as well as through downtown. Traffic moving well for those who need to travel on the 408 and 429 this morning. No major delays to report up and down Florida's Turnpike. If you see any major traffic problems, make sure to call the Valvoline Instant Oil Change traffic tip line at 866-676-8477. With traffic, I'm Samantha Cannon.
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0: show, Fox Sports Radio. LeVar Arrington, Jonas Knox with you here. Coming up a little over 15 minutes from now, we will have another edition of The Leftovers. That'll be yours right here on Fox Sports Radio. By the way, you got to watch out for those scams. 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We had a little bit of history in the NBA yesterday. I don't know if you saw this, Var, but a big up-top moment. And Brady is not here to enjoy it. Austin Reeves gets a four-year, $185 million deal to stay with the Lakers. It is the richest for an undrafted player ever in the NBA. There was some interest from Detroit, Brooklyn as well, too, that there was rumblings about. Detroit looked at it and said, look, you know, we feel like we're close, but we need somebody to get us over the top. They felt like it would be a good pairing with Cade Cunningham. Ultimately, though, this is the one that made the most sense. Austin Reeves is back with the Lakers. 4 years, $185 million. That ain't bad work if he can get it.
1: No, not at all. How much of it is guaranteed? Is it 1 year?
0: All of it. All of it. Yeah, he's not a coach. Yeah, he's not a coach.
1: You know, congratulations to him. And listen, he played very well for the Lakers. It's unfortunate that he was dealing with some injuries when they were in the playoffs. They had decent little run. He did gut through, you know, what he was dealing with physically to participate. I think he's proven that he is a fine young talent and a piece to the Lakers puzzle. I don't think anybody who has paid attention to the Lakers would give a fierce debate on that. But it does make you wonder, okay, they've now done Reeves' deal. You know, we've listened to Petros talk about how, you know, they've basically all but ensured Luka that this was it for LeBron.
0: Yeah.
1: I don't know what this

0: An article came out after the season was over talking about how LeBron James was upset about how the Lakers had kind of handled everything, that he didn't get a game ball and J.J. Redick got a game ball in that meeting afterwards. All of that came out after the season. So what? LeBron went on a 10-year reunion tour with the 2016 Cavs and just decided I'd like to be back. And you could say, well, that's just, you know, noise and rumors because it's LeBron. And I look at it and I go, well, if you're the Lakers, why would you want that? Like, why would you want to deal with that again? It feels like we're trending in a direction where LeBron's just going to come back and it's going to be the same old crap over and over again. That's what it feels like.
1: LeBron was carrying his team in the playoffs.
0: Yeah.
1: So it's interesting that the lead is Austin Reeves getting paid, but ultimately it still has to come back to the conversation of how this all, you know, pertains to LeBron James. I think when you're looking at it from the standpoint of, is it beneficial for the Lakers to bring back LeBron James? I don't see why it wouldn't be. I can't see any reason why bringing back LeBron James, outside of having to spend an overabsorbent amount of money to keep him here, why not keep him here? And then as it applies to Luka, you know, it'll always be true. It'll always remain true. The best ability is availability. In the biggest moment of this season, he wasn't available. I know his injury. I get it. You know, the conversation I have with Man every day, you can't be injured. One of the worst things you can do as an athlete is be hurt. You look through the history of it, and we all get hurt. But you can't be hurt. That's the rule of thumb. Those who are hurt are those who will not last long. Those who can play through the hurt are the ones that last the longest. So LeBron James is old as hell. And he put that team on his old ass back. And he carried them on his old ass back.
0: Damn.
1: So as it stands right now, he made a hell of a case at the perfect point in time of the year, getting them out of the first round of the playoffs. And somewhat even being a competitor against OKC in that series where Austin Reeves wasn't. And Luka Doncic was nowhere to be found. I just think that the odds are in favor of running it back with LeBron James. I don't think that they make any crazy moves. I don't see any moves. Ayton.
0: Yeah.
1: I mean, he was supposed to be a big move for them this past offseason to put them in position. You would have thought that all they needed was that type of a big man to do it, to push them over. And he didn't play well at all. He didn't live up to the expectation that I think many had for him coming in. But with that being said, does he have a bounce back year?
0: I don't know, man.
1: I just think the way the season ended for the Lakers, the way LeBron James played, how do you justify not bringing him back, even if you told Luka we're not bringing him back?
0: Oh, look, I think it. This isn't he can still play. It's just about, you know, at what number is he wanting to come back on? And he's, you know, he doesn't want to be disrespected. There's been a number that was thrown out. You know, the Golden State Warriors had offered him 15 or something along those lines. But that was one of the things that came out in that article on ESPN where they talked about, you know, how he thought it was disrespectful. The Lakers were up there, you know, doing the blind resume test. Hey, based on his age and his numbers, what would you pay him if his name wasn't LeBron James? And it's like, okay, like, so all of that stuff has gone on. All of that is there. There's clearly he wasn't happy with the way that he was sort of left on the outside looking in. And I'm looking around going, how many options does LeBron have? Maybe he sees this as saying, man, unless

0: I take an ultra low rate to play next year, if I give like a super discount next year, maybe this is really is the best options. He doesn't want to leave LA. We talked about the Golden State aspect to where they've you know kind of thrown it out there. Well, you know, he wouldn't have to move here, but we could just commute from LA. I wonder what is the point of this whole back and forth this entire year if it's just going to result in them running it back again. And based on what we saw in the postseason this year, I think they're in a spot to where it's almost no man's land. I think, yeah, you bring LeBron James back. That's what it looks like. But we've seen San Antonio. You know, you still got OKC there. Denver, you would assume, would have a somewhat of a bounce back year. There's conversations maybe Minnesota would is interested in LaMelo Ball, that could be a move that they would make. I just think we're just going to see something similar to what we saw last year with the Lakers, and the conversation's going to be the same thing over and over again. I just don't know what has changed so far this offseason, despite Austin Reeves getting 4 years and $185 million.
1: I'll say this. If I'm in the front office and I'm a decision maker for the LA Lakers, the one thing that I have to lean into and be aware of is that this is the LA Lakers. And they've always had big name players driving their team. Jerry Buss, Dr. Jerry Buss, made it a point to build this team around stars, like stars. If LeBron James, by the way, again, a instant reminder, who played the way that he played in this year's playoffs, is not coming back to the LA Lakers, you have one star on your team. One. And unless you got something, like if you had brought in Giannis, okay. Bye, LeBron.
0: So
1: if you brought in, hold on, there's still one on the table. If you brought in Jaylen Brown.
0: Ah.
1: Bye, LeBron. But if you do not find a name, a superstar, to fill that gap, you do not let LeBron James walk out the door.
0: So they're at a point to where, if you can't compete legitimately for a title, at least have some star power in the building.
1: That's the LA way.
0: it's crazy about people who listen to this nationally probably think, that's what it's been. Like that's exactly like that's what it's been. They're not good enough to compete for a title. And so they're going to want headlines and star power in the building. And that's why I open it up by asking the question, what has changed? It just feels like it's the same thing over and over again, and we're going to be doing this conversation next year, because I'm assuming this would end up being his final year. I'm assuming. But who the hell knows? Maybe this just gets drug on year in and year out.
1: I think he wants to play with Bryce. You already got Junior in. Bryce is going to play next year. So next year is not his last year. I think he wants to make it long enough to play a season with both his sons.
0: I mean, hey, LeBron, you want to do something special? Go to the Clippers. All right, go to the Clippers and see if you can get them to win a title. You know, like do that.
1: They're closer probably in talent.
0: Yeah, the whole Kawhi Leonard thing just hasn't worked out real well. And he might be on the move this year, so who knows. But it is Two Pros and a Cup of Joe here on Fox Sports Radio, brought to you by DraftKings. The Cup is taking over the U.S. and only DraftKings. As you fully covered right now, use the promo code 2PROS to claim your special offer at DraftKings. Again, that's promo code 2PROS at DraftKings. The crown is yours. Up next, we will close up shop on this Thursday morning with another edition of The Leftovers right here on FSR. 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
10: Mostly sunny with a high of around 93. Showers and thunderstorms likely, mainly in the afternoon. 60% chance of rain.
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0: Two Pros and a Cup of Joe, Fox Sports Radio. LeVar Arrington, Jonas Knox with you here. We are going to be back on the air coming up tomorrow. Same time, same place, 6 a.m. Eastern Time, 3 o'clock Pacific. It'll be a Football Friday edition of the program that'll be yours right here on FSR. If you've missed any of today's show, though, you're definitely going to want to catch up with the podcast. Just search Two Pros wherever you get your podcast right after the show. 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
1: Here's the leftovers.
0: All right, Larray, what do we got?
3: Well, Lionel Messi gets to lead off two segments here because, Var, I did send you this post so that you could see the visual here.
4: Okay.
3: Lionel Messi had an 85-foot statue erected in his honor.
4: Huh?
3: That's what you say when you build a statue. You erect the statue.
4: Okay.
3: So, yes. Okay. In his honor in a remote town in Patagonia. Now, it is made out of 70 tons of steel. Okay, so that is 70 tons of Lionel Messi. This is actually his second.
4: 70 tons of Messi. Dang.
3: I like the pose.
4: Oh, well, here's the thing.
3: You like the pose on that?
4: Well, because you said erected the statue. Well, what is that? Is that a trophy?
0: Yeah, is that the
4: I'm going to start calling my... That's my new name.
0: Yeah.
4: The trophy.
0: Right. So they
3: the trophy.
4: The trophy.
3: Oh, I like that.
0: So they placed
4: not
0: the,
4: me, but my buddy. I call my buddy the trophy. Because right here, they placed that trophy where they erected the statue.
0: Who designed? I mean, it's an awful design. Whoever, it's not.
4: Why do they
0: well
4: keep messing him up, man?
0: Yeah, I don't.
4: Well, this is that. That was the other dude they messed up.
0: Yeah, Ronaldo they messed up. Well,
4: but then now they didn't add this dude to like, and he's squatting down like he's got the trophy right in between where he squats.
0: Yeah, it looks like his
4: legs look like frog legs. It looks like he's got frog legs.
0: Yeah, it's
4: and I'm mad at this statue because our homie just came in the studio to say what's up to us, and I always talk about how they look just alike.
0: Oh yeah,
4: and
0: Vito.
4: This statue does Veets no justice.
0: Yeah, Vito, our imaging guy, is basically Messi on stilts. And
4: yeah, if Messi was actually tall, if he was able to be what he wanted to be physically, I mean, he got the game, but he just didn't get the physical attributes.
0: Yeah. So, yeah,
4: shouts out to Veets, but let me tell you something, Lorena. This erected statue, it ain't it.
3: That ain't the one.
4: No,
3: well,
4: that ain't the one.
3: The one that he had in India wasn't the one either. That one was 70 feet tall, and it was removed earlier this month because it was unstable and swaying in the wind.
4: Right.
0: Why would there be a Messi statue in India?
3: That's a good question.
4: I wonder, was his trophy swaying too?
3: Oh, no. I think that was a pretty sturdy trophy.
0: Like, what? I don't understand.
4: How do you know, Lorena?
3: I was reading the comments.
4: Oh.
5: Hey, yo.
4: Hey, yo.
3: Oh, goodness. Well, we're going to hop over to the WNBA. I know how much you love women's sports, fellas.
4: Yep.
3: Well, you also love fashion and shoes, right? You got your Timberlands, right? Patty, you like your Timberlands?
5: I do like my Timberlands.
3: All right. Well, Caitlin Clark and Angel Reese debuted their new sneakers on the same night at the same game last week, keeping their rivalry going strong. Now, Caitlin's shoes actually drop October 1st. They're going to be $140 a pair. Last year, the shoes that she released in June, they were $190 a pair, and the initial stock sold out. There was 13,000 of them sold out in just minutes.
0: Did Jason Whitlock buy a pair?
4: Dang.
0: Or I was just nice. Like, just he's a pretty
4: he's
0: interested in the WNBA, man.
4: He's a supporter of Caitlin Clark.
0: He definitely is.
4: I mean, lately he's kind of not been, but you know, hey,
0: he's all about it, man.
4: Okay.
0: Good for him.
3: Did you guys see the game yesterday where there was like a flagrant foul? It looked like someone
0: fell
3: she's
0: getting
3: on her
0: roughed
3: and she
0: up.
3: Got punched in the jaw.
0: Yeah, she's getting roughed up, man.
4: Did they call it?
0: Yeah, there was a bunch of fouls, but still, they're not happy about the treatment of her and everything that goes along with it. It's like...
4: She gets a lot of flack, man.
0: Yeah, a lot of flack for somebody who is literally the face of the league, has brought more eyeballs and attention to the league. And I would assume that there are some players in that league that realize, hey, man... Like, she raises the level of everybody. This is good for all of us. And instead, you know, she gets bullied out there.
4: I ain't turning her into no victim like you're trying to do. Like, that's some whack cheese right there. She's got to still figure it out. She's not the best player in the WNBA. She's not the face. Aja is the face. And she's good. She's a good player. Like, figure it out. That's all.
0: You think more people know Caitlin Clark or Asia Wilson?
4: They know Caitlin Clark.
0: Yeah.
4: But she's not a victim.
0: It didn't matter. I'm not watching either way. So
4: don't play the victim card, Jonas Knox.
0: She's a victim. She's getting picked on.
4: Don't do that.
3: I think they hurt her back too. She had to leave the game early.
0: Yeah, she's getting picked on.
3: Don't hurt me.
4: They hurt her neck too. Her neck and her back. But we could settle it out of court for some now laters and a jawbreaker.
0: That's right.
4: All right. Bye. We are.
0: Hey, it's Jonas Knox. Trained to push past the pain, not athletes, just people. 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
16: Still looking at heavy morning traffic on I-4 in the Orlando area between World Drive and 535, as well as between Michigan Street and Robinson Street. Accident activity reported eastbound on the 408 blocking the center lane near Mills Avenue. If you see any other major traffic problems this morning, make sure to call the Valvoline Instant Oil Change traffic tip line at 866-676-8477. With traffic, I'm Samantha Canning.
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0: his prime superstar. That's a guy who was not at the same tier as Giannis, but he's just, you know, at that tier right below. But look, damn, that wasn't a good team with Giannis on the floor. He didn't play a lot last year, but when he played, they were 17-19. You bring in Jaylen Brown, and yeah, you're maximizing your chances to be competitive next year, but the ceiling's still not very high.
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2: It's hour one on this Thursday. Come on in, stay a while. Look who got dressed up today. Looks like he's going to a court date or maybe a funeral. Look at Dylan in the back row with a suit and tie on. Thank you. No hat on either.
3: That I actually don't know that I've ever not worn a hat since I've been on the show. This might be the first time.
2: Okay. Well, we're glad to have you back. You had the I've given up on life outfit yesterday, and now you're all business today. Yes, Marvin?
4: No, he looks good. He's got that public defender swag.
5: What? Yeah. Good call.
2: That's when, you know, his client looks at him and goes, oh, I'm going to prison. Yes, Dylan.
3: Yeah, if I'm your attorney, do not pass go. Do not collect $200.
2: Yes, Paulie.
5: He looks like that guy on The Bear, not the star guy, but Matty, the big sweaty guy who works in the kitchen. Yeah. He looks just like him today.
2: Yeah. Todd is a Patriot today, red, white, and blue.
6: Very the big nice matchup outfit. With Turkey, eh? That's with everything is on the line, I hear. That's going to be, going to tell a lot as to what direction the team's going.
2: And nobody loves USA soccer quite like you do.
6: Especially a meaningless match at 10 o'clock at night Eastern time.
2: They all mean something to me, damn it. Yes, Paul.
5: Todd's got a USA soccer jersey. It's the real one, like the one they're wearing now, with no number nor name on the back.
6: This was pricey. I got this as a gift from my my daughter's boyfriend. For like a Father's Day kind of thing, which I thought was really nice. And I said, I'm going to wear it Thursday before the big Turkey A game.
2: Would it have cost more to get a name and a number on the back?
6: I don't. You know what? The tag said like $100 or something like that. And I thought that was very nice.
2: He left the tag on?
6: Just to let me know that it was triple digits, I guess, the price of the...
2: Stat of the day brought to you by Panini America, the official trading cards of the program. First hour brought to you by Dude Wipes. 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Play of the day, poll question, stat of the day, all of that forthcoming. Marvin and Paulie in the front row, and of course the backroom guys as well. You know, this is a page right out of the NFL, where the NBA, you just had the draft, you had the second round last night, and there are a whole lot of headlines, or at least potential headlines, of some big names being on the move. One of those being Jaylen Brown, and the other one being LaMelo Ball. Now, there's always the thought of what happens with LeBron. Austin Reeves gets his contract extension, and the word is the Lakers really want Jared Allen from the Cleveland Cavaliers. So there's things to keep an eye on. We'll talk to Chris Mannix. He'll join us. He'll have a handle certainly on the Boston Celtics. And Jaylen Brown. This feels like it's inevitable that, Brad Stevens, kind of presented this situation, and I thought he was being transparent, like, hey, it's business. You know, Jaylen's still part of our team. Yes, he is. He never said that they won't trade Jaylen Brown. And you're not, you're not going to be able to say that, I don't think. Hey, we're trading him. And let the rest of the league know they really need to get him out of there. Jaylen Brown really wants out of there. But there's some movement right now following the conclusion of the NBA draft. By the way, we kind of treat second-round picks in the NBA a lot different than we treat second-round picks in the NFL draft. Because, you know, you can get rid of second-round picks in the NBA, and you're like, nobody cares. I mean, we have had some second-round picks, and they were playing this up last night for dear life. You know who was drafted in the second round? Jalen Brunson. Who will get a Jalen Brunson-type player? We're back after this. You know, you got Joker taken in the second round, Draymond Green in the second round. Oh, who could be the next Joker? Find out when we return. Yes, Marv?
4: That happens in the sixth round of the NFL draft. Uh-oh. Could he be the next Tom Brady, especially pick 199? You know who else was pick 199?
2: Yeah. Well, that's called a tease. That's trying to keep the audience there. But, you know, it was kind of tough to watch. I mean, I watch a lot of college basketball, and I kind of came away going, There's no Bronny James. Like, no other NBA player had a son who would have been draft eligible, apparently, that we couldn't wait around for that. But watching a little bit of that last night. Also, Caitlin Clark, she left the game last night, injured her back. There were a couple of skirmishes, one skirmish where a player put her hand or fist on Caitlin Clark's throat. Caitlin Clark left with an injured back. It felt like she wasn't able to come down after a jump shot with landing space there and hurt her back. And this is Caitlin Clark's head coach. Her name is Stephanie White, and she was not happy after the game.
7: We have a generational talent and a WNBA superstar who had two cheap shots right there that weren't called. And I just say again, absolutely unacceptable.
8: Steph, do you think that the league needs to look into how Caitlin Clark is defended or how she's officiated going forward?
7: I mean, we spent all offseason looking at officiating. All offseason. And I still say the one thing that we keep asking for is consistency. She is not called the same way everybody else is called.
2: And she's right. She's right. She's officiated differently. You know, the NBA, WNBA keeps growing. They celebrated its 30th anniversary. So they released a promotional poster. Now, this on top of what happened with Caitlin Clark last night. And by the way, Caitlin Clark's coach may be too little too late in defending Caitlin Clark. There seems to be a disconnect between those two in the last month or so. But so they have this anniversary poster they're going to put out. And you're like, okay, there's a lot of players to celebrate. You can have the older players, former players, the newer players. You know, they had Paige Beckers on it. They had Angel Reese on it. They did not have Caitlin Clark on a promotional poster to celebrate 30 years. That'd be like if the NBA put out one and they didn't put Wemby in there. And you'd be going, well, of course they'll put Wemby in there because he's the future of the sport. Caitlin Clark didn't make it. Now I'm wondering, did the WNBA do this? Was this strategy so people would be like, I can't believe what they're doing with Caitlin Clark? Because it feels like that's the only thing that I could factor into this. Like, maybe you did this. Maybe you wanted us to be talking about this. Maybe it's just incompetence. But, you know, Diana Taurasi, I don't think, is on the poster. Tamika Catchings is not on the poster. Candace Parker, not on the poster. Sue Bird, not on the poster. Now, granted, you can't have everybody on there. I get that. But, okay, the current face of the league and some of the founding fathers here, or however you want to describe them, but, you know, the founding members. So you got to put Angel Reese on there. You got to get Angel Reese on there, get some clicks. I mean, Paige Beckers just got to the league. Wonderful player. But come on. Like, how does somebody go, who did we leave out here? I don't know. Looks good to me. I mean, is Cheryl Swoops on there? Cynthia Cooper on there? Cheryl Miller on there? Like, I don't know. How far are we going back? And just to let you know, I go back to when Immaculata won the national championship. I think the woman, the star, was Marianne Stanley from Immaculata. Lucy Harris, what was she, Delta? Delta State? That's how far I go back. Annie Donovan. Like, I have followed women's basketball for a long, long time. And as much as I look at the WNBA, the growth of it, and the stars, you know, they go 92 yards and they kick a field goal. That's the feeling I get. So that was last night. Caitlin Clark got injured. If you look at the video of her trying to come down from her jump shot, she's not given a landing space. And any shooter will tell you that if you want to get into somebody's head, you just give him the thought that your foot might be underneath them. The other one where, you know, a player puts her fist into Caitlin Clark's throat to help herself up off the floor. No call, by the way. Is she refereed differently? She is. She is officiated differently. And look, these players are going to continue to be physical with her. I would. I mean, this is what they're going to do. This is the strategy. Now, I don't want phantom calls. You know, sometimes she's her worst enemy. She tries to sell everything. You know, Luka does this as well. I mean, we tend to focus on SGA. There are other players who do this, but that's where, you know, the sky is falling, the sky is falling, the sky is falling. No, the sky is really falling. Yeah, okay, you've said that before. This was a case last night where the WNBA didn't look good. And then throw in the promotional poster. Yeah, Paulie.
5: And Dan, these things happened within hours of each other last night. So all the people who are already fired up about the WNBA, I did reach out to some people at the WNBA to find out about this poster. Who produced it? Was it Fanatics? Was it the WNBA? Who approved it? We even asked if there was some type of licensing situation where Clark couldn't be on it. We've asked all those questions and have not heard back yet.
2: All righty. 877-3DP-SHOW, email address dp@danpatrick.com, Twitter handle at dp-SHOW. You know, when you think about how leagues promote their players, you know, Bronny James, the NBA shoved Bronny James down our throats. Jake Ferguson of the Dallas Cowboys. He got married to one of the Cavender twins. That was all over social media. It just feels like the WNBA doesn't get it. Take advantage of these moments. Sell the stars. But you have a poster and you forget to put... I mean, Taurasi? Taurasi's one of the three greatest WNBA players of all time. Like, we're not even debating these things. What else is I got? You know, Shedeur Sanders. NFL really promotes Shedeur Sanders. Ferguson got married to a Cavender twin. It got clicks, gets conversation going. But the WNBA, not a good night. Nope, sir. Operator Tyler sitting by. He'll take your phone calls. Yes, Marvin.
4: No, completely understood. Oh, Cheryl Swoops, she is on the poster.
2: All Ooh. Right, Swoops. Ooh. There it is. Okay. you shouldn't be going, hey, I'm one of the greats of the game. Did I make the poster? Like Find Waldo, where you're looking at all of these players and you go, wait, she made it? Wait, she made it? Yeah, Paulie.
5: It just reminds me, and I know we're not comparing the athlete and their final career, but imagine if the NHL did not embrace young Wayne Gretzky or golf didn't embrace young Tiger Woods. This falls into your lap. You go with it, right?
2: Chris Mannix will join us coming up. We'll talk some basketball with him, where I didn't realize that LaMelo Ball could be on the move. Jaylen Brown, I expect him to get traded. Jared Allen, the big man with the Cavaliers? What's LeBron going to do? What do the Lakers do? How does LeBron react to that? I mean, there's a lot of moving parts here. And Austin Reeves got himself a payday yesterday. Poll question, Dylan. What are we going to go with first hour of the program?
3: Well, Dan, we may as well start with, is the WNBA mismanaging Caitlin Clark's career?
2: Oh, boy. Yeah, it feels like that. Yeah. Yeah, Pauline.
5: I'd like to tweak that poll question to, are they doing it intentionally or because of incompetence?
2: Yeah, but I don't know how we get an answer to that.
5: I know.
2: If it, like, would they come out and say that they did this intentionally with the poster? I just don't understand that. By the way, another thing. I just saw where Darius Acuff Jr., the Arkansas player, went to Sacramento. He's got a signature shoe already coming out with Reebok. It took Nike how many years to get Caitlin Clark's shoe out? It's not, I think it's not out until October anyway, but you know what? Let's wait till the WNBA season's over. Yeah. Yes, Dylan.
3: What about Darius A. Cufflinks? He could partner with Tiffany.
2: Yeah. My bad. Thank you, Todd.
6: I thought that was pretty clever.
3: You're welcome.
5: That's not a good sign.
2: I know. when Todd co-signs, you know you're in trouble. All right. We'll take a break. Yes, Marvin.
4: There's Acuff and Reebok. They did the right thing because there were promotional shots with Acuff and Allen Iverson. Caitlin Clark should have done something with Cheryl Swoops or somebody that had a signature shoe from the previous generation. And I was like, man, everybody's doing it right except the WNBA.
2: Ever with Jordan.
5: Yes.
4: No, relax.
2: No. With Jordan.
4: But she's not on the Jordan brand. She's not on the Jordan brand.
2: Well,
4: two different entities.
2: Jordan, is he still affiliated with Nike?
4: Yes, but she's not signed to the Jordan brand. But I was going to say, man, if Kobe was still here, it'd be Kobe, Caitlin Clark.
2: Yes, you're right. We did reach out to the WNBA, okay? Kathy Engelbert, who we ran into in Tahoe, was very friendly, and she's the commissioner. We asked if she could join us. We were told that she was traveling. So we put out the calls. We always put out the calls just to let you know we want to get both sides to the discussion. We'll take a break. Chris Mannix will join us coming up next. Dan Patrick Show. 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
18: Morning delays continue on I-4 for those in the Orlando area traveling through downtown between Michigan Street and Robinson Street and between 192 and 535. Now looking at two lanes blocked on the 408 for those traveling eastbound on the toll road near Mills Avenue. If you see major traffic problems, make sure to call the Valvoline Instant Oil Change traffic tip line at 866-676-8477. With traffic, I'm Samantha Canning.
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0: We'll talk to Chris Mannix on loan from Sports Illustrated here coming up. I saw this article, the Sporting News, this is last night, put out an article, the 10 best second-round draft picks in NBA history. So this came out last night. Number 10 is Gilbert Arenas. Number 9 is Carlos Boozer. Number 8, Mark Gasol. Number 7, Manu Ginobili. Number 6, Dennis Rodman. Number 5, Draymond Green. Number 4, Jalen Brunson. Number 3 is Chris Middleton. Nikola Jokic is 2. And Willis Reed is the best second-round pick of all time. I don't think I'd put Chris Middleton ahead of Jalen Brunson, certainly after what happened a couple of weeks ago. Chris Middleton, nice player, but he is the third best second-round pick of all time. And, yes, Molly.
1: I had to throw, no offense, the BS flag on Willis Reed. The draft back then, Willis Reed was the 8th overall pick of that draft. Round 1 was 7 picks. Round 2 was 9 picks.
0: Wait, so, are you sure?
1: I'm looking at the 1964 draft, unless this is...
0: I think he was 36th overall.
1: This is weird. I'm looking.
0: Okay, you look. Joker went 41st. Brunson went 33rd. Chris Middleton, who was drafted by Detroit, he went 39 overall. Yes, Paulie.
1: This is very confusing. So I have Basketball Reference's official 1964 draft. They categorize the first round as the first 9 picks. And then it appears that round 2, it's listed as round 2, Willis Reed is the first pick of round 2. He was the 10th pick of that entire draft.
0: This is Chris Middleton. He was drafted by Detroit, went to Milwaukee. And he made 3 All-Star teams and, of course, won a championship with the Milwaukee Bucks. This says Willis Reed drafted 36th overall by the Knicks. I don't know why they have him, you know, as a, what, top 10 pick?
1: Again, I'm looking at the official NBA draft website, and it looks like he was the first pick of round 2.
0: Honorable mentions, Michael Redd, Rashad Lewis, Paul Millsap, DeAndre Jordan, Isaiah Thomas, the other Isaiah, Goran Dragic, Lou Williams, Monte Ellis, Jeff Hornacek, they call him Horny, and Cliff Robinson. Those are your second-round picks. Let's bring in our first-rounder, lottery pick. He's Chris Mannix, who joins us on the program. Chris, how are you?
2: Hi, Dan.
0: Did you watch the second round last night?
2: I monitored.
0: So did I, and I wasn't working. You were probably working. Is there a name that we should know from the second round?
2: I mean, no. I can't sit here and say that any of these guys are. I don't see them as impact players necessarily. There was some size I thought drafted in the second round, especially in the first 5 or 6 picks that could be interesting, especially like the way this league is trending now. And you saw this in the first round of the draft. Like, you know, if you've got an opportunity, even when you have bigs, you load up on bigs because everything now is being geared towards how do you defend Victor Wembanyama in a playoff series. So maybe one of these second round bigs, the kid out of North Carolina could, you know, turn into something, but, you know, it's a crapshoot when you get past the first round.
0: How close were the Celtics to getting Giannis?
2: I don't think they were ever close because, you know, I was hearing and reading for days that the Celtics were all in, but everything I heard out of Boston was that they were not all in. Like, Miami was all in. Like, Miami would have traded, like, Pat Riley's grandchild plus like a stake in the Clevelander. Like they would have given everything to get their hands on Giannis. Boston was never willing to do that. They were very disciplined from the beginning here. And look, this wasn't as simple as like, you know, if they threw in Hugo Gonzalez, the deal would have gotten done. And it wasn't like that. Like, if they had said yes to someone like Hugo, then more likely Milwaukee would have come back and said Baylor Shireman and pick swaps and all the things that they got out of the Miami Heat. You know, Boston made it clear they're willing to do this deal, but they weren't willing to, you know, blow up their team and mortgage their future in order to do it. So when you're dealing with a disciplined team versus one that frankly was rather undisciplined in this process, the undisciplined team is probably going to win.
0: This just happened. Shams reporting the Hornets are trading LaMelo Ball and Josh Green to Minnesota for Naz Reid, 2033 unprotected first round pick, 3 first round pick swaps, 3 second round picks. Man, this kind of came out of nowhere, but it caught fire. I mentioned it to start the show. It's like, man, could LaMelo Ball, who had a really good year, but it seems like they're moving towards Con Knipple's team than LaMelo Ball. Why was LaMelo Ball on the move?
2: Yeah, the Minnesota, you know, I figured we're going to talk about this. Minnesota was always the team I thought was in the pole position because they had a desperate need for a point guard. And they have a GM in Tim Connelly that's not afraid to make big swings. He did it in Denver. He's done it in Minnesota. I always believed that they were going to be the team that won this sweepstakes. I didn't know the extent of the shopping of LaMelo over the last couple of days, but I was hearing for weeks and months now that, you know, this wasn't going to be LaMelo's team in Charlotte moving forward. When they got their hands on Con Knipple, and he turned out to be the player that he was, and Brandon Miller, who they believe can be like a number one guy on a playoff level team, they were always going to trend in this direction. And last year, Dan, like the Hornets had to like move heaven and high water just to get LaMelo healthy enough to play the amount of games that he played. Remember, he played less than 30 minutes per game. This was like a Wembanyama like treatment for LaMelo Ball last year. Like they really worked to get him to the point where he was able to have the kind of season that they had. They knew there was no guarantees that that kind of health was going to continue when you look back at his history. So they were always, I think, going to be looking to do a deal like this. And just like I said earlier, when you get a desperate team, and that's Minnesota, desperate to get a star point guard to put next to Anthony Edwards, to put themselves in the mix in the Western Conference, you get the kind of deal they obviously got.
0: And I like Naz Reid. You just basically had a salary dump with Julius Randle. Let me go back to the Celtics. Do they have to trade Jaylen Brown now?
2: So, you know, I've been chronicling the Jaylen Brown drama for, it feels like, a decade now. I mean, this was a guy whose draft rights was booed on draft night. Like, he has had a very tumultuous tenure in Boston. The reason this feels different, though, than previous Jaylen Brown trade chatter is because all that trade chatter in the past was tied to one player. Like, they were after Kawhi Leonard, and they knew they had to give Jaylen Brown up. They were after Anthony Davis, and they knew they had to give Jaylen Brown up. 2022, they were after Kevin Durant, and they knew to get him, they'd have to give Jaylen Brown up. This feels different in that, from what I'm hearing, it wasn't just about Giannis. Now they're turning around, and maybe there's a level of interest in Evan Mobley. Maybe they can talk to Houston about a Amen Thompson type of deal that might include Alperen Sengun. Like, they are talking to multiple teams about multiple different players, and that's never really been the case.

0: Detroit was out there. The threat of Brooklyn was out there. Like someone, Utah was a team that prior to all their wheeling and dealing was a team that was really interested in Austin Reaves. They knew somebody was going to come to the table with this type of offer. Now, with LeBron, what it's really going to boil down to over the next couple of weeks, and what I hear, is like how much money can they give him on a short-term deal? Like, what is the maximum dollar? And does he want to be there? Like, is he willing to accept, as he did during those brief stretches last year, of being a third option behind Luka Doncic and behind Austin Reaves? How valuable is it to LeBron to be in Los Angeles? Remember, in 2018, he came to the Lakers in large part because he wanted LA. Like, that team stunk when he got there. It wasn't like we're going to step into a championship team. He wanted to be in LA, and that hasn't changed. In fact, that's probably magnified over the last couple of years with Bronny being there and his wife and daughter entrenched in the Southern California area. So, my gut feeling, Dan, has been for weeks that they figure it out. Like, Mark Walter, the new owner of the Lakers, is not cheap. Like, he's going to spend the money that he's needed to spend. If he has to go into the luxury tax to pay LeBron James $25 million on a short-term deal, he's going to do that. So, my feeling is that with LeBron, they'll figure it out in LA and he'll wind up back there.
1: Yeah, I just wonder, you know, it feels like when you see that the Lakers would love Jared Allen from the Cleveland Cavaliers. And, you know, could you do
0: Cleveland's
1: a
0: a team
1: sign
0: to
1: and
0: watch
1: trade?
0: too, for a lot of things.
1: Could you do a sign and trade with LeBron in that he would be willing to go back to Cleveland? Like, how far-fetched do you feel like we're getting here with LeBron's future?
0: I don't think we're far-fetched. The great unknown is how small a salary is he willing to take. Like LeBron James, even in his 40s, is worth every nickel of a max salary because of the revenue he drives a team. Like I've always said, these max salary guys, and we're at $70 million per year, these guys are underpaid. Like the middle class are the guys that are getting almost overpaid at this point because the stars drive revenue in the NBA. So Steph Curry, LeBron James, they're worth every nickel to their respective teams. But cap-wise, you can't pay LeBron those types of numbers anymore. So what is the number that he's willing to settle for and be ha and feel like he's getting his worth, his value with that team? We just don't know the answer to that question just yet. I think with Cleveland though, Dan, like to me, and I've reported this a little bit the last couple of days, to me, the Cleveland's move might be an Evan Mobley, Jaylen Brown type of swap. Like Cleveland, there are a couple of ways you can look at Cleveland's season. You can look at it the Kenny Atkinson way, the optimistic way, and say, like, we made it to the conference finals. Yes, it took us seven games with Toronto Raptors to get there, but we made it to the conference finals, so we're moving forward. The more realistic way is that they're not there. And Evan Mobley is an excellent player, but I think they get closer to being there by adding Jaylen Brown, who is a proven winner at the championship level, who would fit into their need for wings, who has a phenomenal relationship with Donovan Mitchell. That's another big part of this, trying to get Donovan Mitchell to stay over the long term. I like the idea of the Cavs and Celtics exploring a Evan Mobley, Jaylen Brown type of swap because I do think it makes sense for both sides.
1: Great to talk to you again. Thank you, Chris.
0: You got it, Dan.
1: That's Chris Mannix, Sports Illustrated senior writer. Once again, Lonzo Ball traded to the Minnesota Timberwolves. Feels like everybody is looking at San Antonio and OKC saying, we got to step our game up here. And we're going to measure ourselves against those two teams. Whether you draft somebody to go against Wemby, you're going to have more depth to counteract OKC. But it feels like those two teams are kind of, they're wagging the dog here. You know, it's not the Knicks. The Knicks, a wonderful story, but not everybody can say to their star player, hey, would you leave $100 million on the table so we could build a roster? No, it just doesn't happen like that. They made magic this year. They did it in a team-like effort, but that's not sustainable for other teams where they go, boy, that's the blueprint. We have to find three guys who played on the same college team who won a national championship, get them to come here, hire the dad of the star, but then we're going to get him to leave $100 million on the table. And at the trade deadline, when we're just basically a little better than average team, we're not going to reach and try to get Giannis for Karl-Anthony Towns. That ain't happening. Yes, Paulie.
2: And I got a question for you because you watch Charlotte.

0: basketball, about LaMelo Ball. 24 years old, entering his prime. They trade him away for a bunch of future stuff, not even a player. They seem like an up-and-coming team. I only see highlights of him, and he looks really good in the highlights. Is he a great player?
1: No, but I think he's an entertaining player. In today's NBA, he's going to get clicks. Now, I don't know how important that is for the team, but LaMelo Ball makes highlights. I think there's been whispers of work ethic and maybe a direction they wanted. Naz Reid's a really good player. Like, he's one of those Mikhail Bridges where you go, man, you're lucky to have him, or OG Anunoby. He's a really good player. Yes, Marvin.
2: And I think him going to Minnesota and playing with Anthony Edwards, he's going to play serious basketball, because Anthony Edwards, he's a guy we don't talk about in the regular season, but in the playoffs, we never question whether he's serious about trying. They went to the Western Conference Finals twice. So now he's going to play real meaningful games in the Western Conference with Anthony Edwards.
1: Well, they were playing meaningful games this year. They made the playoffs.
2: Talk about the Hornets?
1: Yeah.
2: They were cute. But I'm talking about Western Conference Finals, second round. Uh-huh. You're playing against Joker. You're playing against Braun. You're playing against KD.
1: Yes, Paul.
0: That's what I don't understand. The Hornets were kind of a nice little surprise. 44 wins, Knipple. They seemed promising. And you move around things. I don't get it.
1: Yeah. Now, that's like a culture change, it feels like, for them. Like Ja Morant, that's going to be a culture change. They're going to get rid of Ja Morant. He's available. The question is, what do you get in return? Because they brought in Boozer. That's a culture change. That's now his team. Then, you know, they got rid of Jaren Jackson, and you're going to get rid of Ja Morant. Like, that experiment didn't work. Yes, Mark.
2: That's how fast things move in the NBA. Just maybe about 3 or 4 years ago, Memphis was the number two seed in the West.
1: Yeah.
2: That's how fast things go.
1: And they also won the Summer League Championship a couple years ago.
2: These Bears don't hibernate.
1: All right, let me take a break. We'll come back. We'll get an update on our poll question and our play of the day right after this. The Cup is taking over the United States, and only DraftKings has you fully covered. 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
18: Mostly sunny with a high of around 93. Showers and thunderstorms likely, mainly in the afternoon. 60% chance of rain.
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20: Bosnia-Herzegovina eliminated Qatar from the World Cup with a 3-1 win in Seattle. Karim Alibegovic got the scoring started in the 29th minute.
21: 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Oh! 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
5: 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All the way to Maseko. Got the shot away, and it's Maseko! And South Africa have their lead, and Maseko has his goal! And could that be the goal that sends them to the knockout rounds? Unbelievable scenes here in Monterrey!
6: World Cup on Fox. South Africa faces Canada, the second-place finisher in Group B, in a knockout game coming up on Sunday. 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Once again, LaMelo Ball has been traded from the Hornets to the Minnesota Timberwolves. And I still think that we'll have Jaylen Brown on the move at some point. Ja Morant will be moved as well. So a lot of action with some big names in the NBA. 877-3DP-SHOW. We'll get to your phone calls, update the poll results. We'll talk some soccer. Eric Winalda, former USA soccer player, will join us coming up next hour. Aaron in Virginia. Hi, Aaron. What's going on?
7: Hey, how's it going, DP? I got two things for you. I'll be quick. First off, it's a travesty that nobody has brought up Pink Floyd. Before Pink Floyd, it was just the same old lead guitar, bass, drums, vocals. Pink Floyd revolutionized. But anyway, the other thing I had was, I don't know if it's been said before, but I just wanted to shout out Paul. He's got to be the quickest Googler of anybody on mankind. And a thought of a competition that y'all could do, kind of like the hand size, if the Danettes could do a words per minute competition. You know, see who might be fastest, slowest.
6: We're not that desperate for entertainment here. By the way, I did listen to Grateful Dead music last night. I was by myself, so I wouldn't offend anybody else. I listened to Fire on the Mountain, Scarlet Begonias, Ripple, Shakedown Street, Casey Jones, Touch of Grey, Truckin', and Friend of the Devil. Those were some of the songs that I listened to last night as I was going through the Grateful Dead catalog, so I would at least be well-versed in... I'm already well-versed in their music. I mean, they've got a lot of hits. Yes, Dylan?
8: And what is your review so far? They're scratching the surface.
6: They're a really good band. I get it. They're a thing. It's not just about the music. It's about everything that goes along with it. The number of people who tell me they're going to a Fish show or the Dead, but they need to take something while they're going to the show. I've never said that before when I'm going to go see. I never said, I'm going to see the Stones. I got to get hammered. I'm going to go see the Who. I got to get hammered. I'm going to see Zeppelin or Bowie. I'm going to get hammered. I went to all of those shows. And not at one point did I go, man, I'm not messed up. I don't know if I'll be able to enjoy myself. Dylan?
8: You don't have to do any of that, and plenty of people don't. You get to if you want to.
6: Well, what would you say the percentage of those who do and those who don't at a Dead or Fish concert?
8: I think it depends. I mean, there's a decent amount of people probably in recovery as well, so they're opting out. But it's a mixed bag. It's a much more mixed bag than I think you would expect. But obviously, there's plenty of people partaking as well.
6: Okay. I just never needed to get to a state where now I could go watch a show.
8: Well, you don't. It's not that you have to be in that state. It's just fun. I mean, anything is fun on what
6: I've been around people. I've been around people. I was in the garden at a steakhouse a couple of years ago, and three guys at the table were going to go see Fish, and they all pulled out Molly and said, all right, and they took Molly, and they go, we're ready to go to the show. Okay, so I did see it right in front of me, and then they said, do you want to go? And I said, do I have to take Molly? And they go, no, but it might help. So just letting you know, I did listen to music. Just letting you know. I have other bands that might be, you know, better than Grateful Dead, but I've already created an uproar here. Yes, Paulie.
0: There are more women at a Rush concert than non-high people at a Grateful Dead concert.
6: Gabe in North Carolina. Hi, Gabe. What do you have for me today?
3: Hey, good morning, guys. Long time, fourth time, 6 foot tall, spelt as a kitten. I wanted to mention a band real quick before I got to my point. Y'all are kind of leaving out Widespread Panic. Just want to throw that out there. But also, Dylan, he absolutely looks like a public defender. But what completes the look here, and you're never going to be able to unsee it, is Todd in his red and white striped shirt. He looks like the prisoner that Dylan would be defending that just got out of jail in the morning and waiting to see the judge.
6: All right. Well, thank you. By the way, Todd looks like the guy from Monopoly where the get out of jail card with the stripes there. Yes, Dylan.
8: I was going to say there's a bit of a Cat in the Hat vibe.
6: Oh, with Todd. Yeah. I get that. Nate in L.A. Hi, Nate. What do you have for me today?
9: Hey, morning, Dan. Actually, just recovering from emergency gallbladder removal surgery. So anyone listening, take care of your body, listen to it. But actually, I want to follow up. I was watching Rich Eisen's SportsCenter series, and you were the first episode. The story you told about Chris Berman, and you told him he was too loud on air. Mm-hmm. After the show, when it went off air, did anyone talk to you about that? Or, like, was there any follow-up? Or was it just like, hey, good job?
6: I don't remember. It wasn't a big deal. And Chris didn't say anything after. I mean, if anything, he would have laughed at it because Chris was and is really loud. It was just I said something in the moment when I turned to him and I go, man, are you loud? But it's one of those where you're thinking it. I actually said it. But Chris is fine. Cody in Indy. Hi, Cody.
10: Hey, first of all, 6 foot tree city. And I compared the Caitlin Clark thing to the soccer thing in America. We only care about soccer when the World Cup happens, and we only care about women's basketball when the WNBA finals are happening. So, yeah, we just don't care as much about women's sports or soccer in the United States as others do. And mainly it's soccer worldwide, obviously.
6: Well, okay, I'm different. I care about the WNBA. And I go back to its beginnings, and so it's not – I'm just kind of, oh, Caitlin Clark's there. I'm going to watch the WNBA. I mean, they've had a good run here, a good decade. But I just want them to keep building. And, yes, we did reach out to the commissioner of the WNBA. She's traveling. But people keep saying, well, why don't you get the commissioner? We reached out. That's all we can do. Place the phone call. Talk some soccer coming up. Eric Winalda, he's not afraid to give you an opinion. What do you think of Team USA's chances? 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
18: Still looking at morning traffic right now on I-4 in the Orlando area for those traveling east and westbound on the interstate this morning. Right now, things are still backed up through downtown as well as by the major attractions exits. Things are currently moving well for those who plan to take the Beach Line or the Greenway this morning. No major delays to report right now up and down the 429. If you see any traffic problems, make sure to call the Valvoline Instant Oil Change traffic tip line at 866-676-8477. With traffic, I'm Samantha Canning.
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2: I really think it just came down to, for Milwaukee, that's about giving your franchise a chance to really eventually come out of this with a competitive team. With Jaylen Brown, yes, that is a ready-made, in his prime, superstar. That's a guy who was not at the same tier as Giannis, but he's just you know, at that tier right below. But look, Dan, that wasn't a good team with Giannis on the floor. He didn't play a lot last year, but when he played, there was 17 and 19. You bring in Jaylen Brown, yeah, you're maximizing your chances to be competitive next year, but the ceiling's still not very high.
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1: Hour two on this Thursday. We had a big trade first hour. LaMelo Ball on the move from Charlotte to Minnesota. Naz Reid and a lot of draft picks going to the Charlotte Hornets. Stat of the day brought to you by Panini America, the official trading cards of this program. We say good morning. Those watching on Peacock, thank you for downloading the app. And our radio affiliates around the country, over 400 radio affiliates around the world. 877-3DP-SHOW. Operator Tyler sitting by. He'll take your phone calls. You got soccer coming up tonight, USA versus Turkey. And Eric Winalda, the Hall of Famer, U.S. soccer player. He'll join us coming up here in a little bit. Poll question from the first hour, Dylan, who looks like a public defender if you're not able to watch on Peacock. And Todd's got his USA kit on?
3: Kit, yeah, sure.
1: Yeah.
3: Got a name and number on it.
1: Yes. So your daughter's boyfriend left the tag on something he got for you for Father's Day.
3: To let me know that it was like $100, which was a nice Father's Day present. He knows what a huge soccer fan I am, obviously.
1: Okay, but it's not his, you're not his dad.
3: I am not, but he wanted to do something nice. We always, you know, we're always very generous and take them out to eat and places, and we always pick up the bill as we should at their age. But he just wanted to, since he was coming over for Father's Day weekend, it was a nice gesture.
1: Okay. Yes, Dylan.
4: Is it possible that was just an oversight, the leaving the tag on, or do you think that was calculated?
1: I think calculated. I think that's to let you know, clear message, hey, I spent $100 on you.
3: Which is fine. I would do the same thing. Like, I would take the tag off if it said, like, $19.99. But once you start getting into the $80, $90, $100 range for a shirt, I'm probably going to, oops, I didn't realize I left the tag over there.
1: Okay. All right. Fair enough. Dylan, update the poll results.
4: Yeah, Dan, is the WNBA mismanaging Caitlin Clark's career intentionally or due to incompetence? 59% say due to incompetence.
1: Yeah, look, I want to be fair at this commemorative poster celebrating 30 years of the WNBA. Caitlin Clark is not on the poster. Diana Taurasi's not on it. Candace Parker, I believe, is not on it. Tamika Catchings. So you can't put everybody on there. But Paige Beckers makes it, and she just got to the WNBA, and Angel Reese makes it, and Caitlin Clark does it. Now, I don't know if there's any licensing deals with Caitlin Clark that maybe they weren't allowed to use her likeness. I have no idea. We've tried to get somebody on the phone at the WNBA. Paulie's been working on that for the last hour just to see if somebody would come on and explain this. And then you had two calls last night, one no call with Caitlin Clark. And I don't understand. The official's right there, and you have a player who's using Caitlin Clark's throat to put her hand on to get up off of a pile here. And then she got hurt with going up for a jump shot, came down, landed awkwardly, and hurt her back. And the defender, it looked like, was crowding her landing space there. But not a good 24 hours for the WNBA, in my opinion. Yes, Marvin?
5: Yeah, going back to the poster. I'm okay with Paige Beckers and Angel Reese being on the poster because we know them. The problem is there's about four or five of these women that I have no idea who they are. Like, you need to put at least your stars, like your up-and-coming stars. It's okay to put Angel and Paige on there. And it also might be, I don't know whether this is a Fanatics thing, and obviously Caitlin Clark is with Panini, so I don't know if that's the case, but no Taurasi, no Bird, no Elena Deladon, no Cynthia Cooper. That's where I have the issue where you talk about the legends of the game that are retired now.
1: Yeah, once again, if this is a licensing deal involving Caitlin Clark, then just have somebody say that. You know, just so we're not criticizing the WNBA for something that may not be guilty of. But how she's officiated, that is a problem. It's been a problem. It will continue to be a problem moving forward. Yeah, Paul.
6: Again, looking at this poster, some of the players on it are from teams that are relatively new, like Angel Reese, Atlanta. They don't have a lot of historical stars as some teams do. But yes, we are looking into, because there is a player from the Fever, the Indiana Fever. It's Sophie Cunningham, who is a well-known player, but not the star of the team.
1: No, she's well-known in social media circles. Although she's had a couple of games where she had, like, I don't know, 8 3-pointers. But she does generate buzz on the internet. Going back to LaMelo Ball, he averaged 20 points. He shot 40% from the floor, 37 from three-point range, 7 assists. And, of course, the Hornets a pleasant surprise at 44-38. To me, this is a culture change. You're sending him to Minnesota. Minnesota gets a point guard with Anthony Edwards. You give up Naz Reid, who I think is a really good two-way player here. But this feels like LaMelo Ball is fun. And I always tell people, if you want to get a true opinion on a player, watch a game. Because I can watch highlights and go, golly, LaMelo Ball is awesome. And I saw that in high school. I think it was his freshman year. And, you know, he's playing with his brothers. And I remember coming in and I'd seen a playoff game. In California.
6: You came in all excited.
1: I said, the best Ball brother is the freshman. And it turned out to be true. But he did some wild stuff, you know, where he would take shots from half court. Undisciplined, but really talented. But you got to watch a game. Because then when you watch the game, then you see, is he there? Does he disappear? Does he just make a highlight or two? And he does have a lot of talent. He is fun to watch. But this feels like this is Con Knipple's team. And I think now Naz Reid is a wonderful addition for this team. Yes, Dylan?
4: Yeah, it feels like since the beginning of his career when he won Rookie of the Year and then I think it was an All-Star the following season, his at least maybe popularity or people's awareness of LaMelo Ball has kind of steadily gone down. Like, you didn't see him last year.
1: Well, he didn't, you know, do anything stupid. I mean, they had a really good year. You know, but health-wise, he's only 24. Like, this is when careers are just getting started. But, you know, Charlotte had probably seen enough of what they want to be. They want to be a really good team, not a team that has, you know, some highlights here. And, you know, there's obviously a big difference in that. John in Minnesota. Hey, John.
7: Hey, Dan, I'm pumped. So think about it. We have the number one trash-talking backcourt in the NBA now. They're going to make SGA and Chet cry when they come to town. No, I'm pumped, though. They got Jaden Daniels, 6'9", LaMelo, 6'9", Rudy, 7'3". We should be top five in steals, rebounds, and scoring. And we got Dante coming back, too. I'm going to come up on social media, and I'm going to chip his floor with epoxy resin, blue and green, so he can park his Lambo in there. I'm thrilled. I can't wait.
1: All right. Thank you, John. I'm glad you're pumped up. They'll be a fun team. Fun to watch. Yes, Marvin?
5: LaMelo 6'9 and Rudy 7'3? Who
1: well,
5: knew?
1: He was on a roll. He was on a roll. Yeah. Well, with their shoes on, of course, right?
5: Right.
1: Yes, Paulie.
6: LaMelo Ball at the combine, 6'7".
1: Yes. Dallas in North Dakota. Hi, Dallas. What do you have for me today?
8: Hey, Dan. 6'2", a healthy 225. Back in 2020, Edwards went number one. Melo went number three. This is going to be electric backcourt. But can we talk about LaMelo Ball driving in Minnesota? They're going to have to get a driver. It's terrible winters out there. And I am so sad as a Timberwolves fan. Naz Reid was sixth man of the year. He's a phenomenal piece. He was going to be our starting four now that Randall's gone. So I don't like it. I like it. I'm kind of in between, still stuck in that middle area. Appreciate you guys.
1: Yeah, let's see how it works out between Anthony Edwards and LaMelo Ball. I'm sure they ran this by Anthony Edwards. And Minnesota realizes that their lineup they couldn't stand pat with. They had to change because of OKC and San Antonio. Steven in California. Hi, Steven. What do you have for me today?
9: Good morning, Mr. Patrick. I was just just want to let your listeners know that some of your fans actually do like soccer. We care about it all the time. So I don't like when they go out of their way to point out to you that they don't like soccer. I feel like that's a little unfair.
1: Well, I do think there's a lot of people with the World Cup, and certainly in the United States, Stephen, where now people are experts for 3 or 4 weeks, and they're going to tell you everything about soccer. That bothers me more than anything else. But look, if you can get more fans, they're going to watch. Maybe they weren't going to watch before. You're seeing the United States team have some firepower. Like, this is what you want. So I wouldn't take offense to it. Hopefully you get some outliers who go, boy, I really enjoyed that. And you're also getting a chance to see the greatest soccer player of all time, and then another one of the all-time greats, and then you got a couple of younger players, Mbappe and Haaland, who are going to be on that mantle. Enjoy it, and hopefully you appreciate what you're seeing. I mean, that's really what it comes down to. You may go, eh, and nothing's going to change you. Because even when you watch Messi, you'll go, wait, that guy? Now, Mbappe and Haaland are jacked. Those are athletes out there. Messi, you look at and you go, how is that guy doing? And hey, they've been asking that question for 20 years now. Yeah, Paulie.
6: We're in the era where we can watch Lionel Messi and Shohei Ohtani on the same week, and they could be the best ever at their sport. They're on pace.
1: Owen in Grand Rapids. Hi, Owen. What do you have for me today?
10: Hey, Dan. First time, long time. 6'2", 184. So heading to see Hootie tonight with my girlfriend. Looking forward to get ready for the show. What's a better remix to get me fired up? Pocket Pool by Todd Fritz or Hold My Hand by Darius Rucker?
1: But I wouldn't call him Hootie, by the way, because he doesn't take kindly to that. But Hold My Ham. Pretty good song that Darius, Paulie wrote that, and I just remember when Darius is singing it, and he's like, this is how I make my living, like I sing Hold My Hand. Poor guy, we had him out at Pebble, you got it?
11: Okay. We'll smoke a little brisket, but we won't make a mess with a little sauce and some harmony. We'll raise the world together. Well, big old ham, because I got a ham for you. Come on back.
12: I got a ham for you.
11: I want to travel with you.
12: Hold my ham.
11: Hold my ham.
12: Hold my ham.
11: I'll take you a place where you eat beef.
12: Hold my ham.
11: Anything you want to be, because I want to smoke meat.
1: Oh, he's bring such a good man. Sport. I felt bad. It's like 6 in the morning when we were out at Pebble Beach, and Paulie goes, hey, I wrote a takeoff on Hold My Hand. I go, what is it? He goes, Hold My Hand. And I'm thinking, I'm going to test my friendship with Darius Rucker. Yes, Paulie.
6: We had a little social event later that night that Darius and his crew showed up, and he goes to me, he goes, you owe me like $500,000.
1: John in Florida. Good morning, John. What do you have for me?
13: Your Honor, it is an honor to speak with you, although John, 6 feet, 260. Thank you, sir. I think you should hold your defense attorney in contempt of court. He is the haircut doesn't work. The sleazy suit. Come on, man. He's got to be better than that.
1: All right. Thank you, John. That's just one man's opinion, Dylan.
4: The haircut, I think, is nice, no?
1: Look, after the way you showed up yesterday and you rallied and you came in like you do care, yesterday you'd given up on life, and I give you credit. Like, you're presenting yourself. You do look like a public defender. Yes, Dylan.
4: I didn't want to go here, but this is the guy who wears pajama cords regularly.
1: They're not pajamas. They're called corduroys.
4: Could okay? have fooled me.
1: Yeah. Well, I'm surprised that you didn't ask me where I got them so you could get some. They're sweeping the nation. Yes, Marvin?
5: Dylan kind of looks like Booger from Revenge of the Nerds.
6: Wow. Not a compliment.
1: Yeah. But was he, so he was Booger in that, but in Risky Business, there was a guy named Booger as well?
6: No, he, that actor, I think it's Curtis Armstrong. Wow, I can't believe I know that. Played Booger in Revenge of the Nerds, and he played Tom Cruise's good friend Miles in Risky Business.
1: Okay. All right, so he wasn't known as Booger then.
6: Just an out-of-body moment with those references.
1: Newton in Richmond. Hi, Newt. What do you have for me?
14: Dan, thanks for taking the call. Really quick one, and then I want to share something about your retirement real quick. The thing that we saw with Caitlin Clark, I think that it's really an indictment on the leadership of the league. When you look at the amount of time that the WNBA has been around and how little even committed sports fans, not necessarily of the WNBA, but sports fans in general who know tons of trivia about a lot of different things, still don't always know a lot about the WNBA because they don't market their assets very well. And with all of the things that are going on that on appearance at least, look a lot like everything from racial and sexual discrimination to jealousy, I just want to know, where in the world is the Fever ownership and management, and why haven't we heard them screaming at the top of their lungs about this?
1: And it's a good question, Newton. It is. But, I mean, this is a WNBA issue. But watch a game. Just watch the game, not the highlights. And then you tell me if you think that she's officiated differently. I do think these players know they can knock her around. And they're not going to call it. They've almost taken the opposite approach of star power. Oh, we're not going to give any preferential treatment. I wouldn't be asking for that as much as don't go to the other end and not give me calls that other people would get. She is treated differently. Is jealousy in there? I'm sure there's a lot of things mixed in there. But this is the growing process of a team who now has a focal point where people will tune in for her. I think before you tuned in to watch the games, not necessarily star power. I love Taurasi, Sue Bird. Breonna Stewart is the most decorated winner in college basketball history. But, you know, are they making you, is there a tune-in factor? She gives you that tune-in factor, and now you get people who are experts on Caitlin Clark, WNBA, and all the other players. This is what happens. You got people, just like the World Cup. Everybody's got an opinion. Oh, what's wrong? Christian Pulisic, oh, he's not a clutch player. Why can't you play through pain? Like, once again, we don't know all this information. We're just checking in for a couple of weeks, and then we'll see you in a couple of years. That's how it happens for a lot of people. They're not watching the Premier League. We'll talk some soccer. Eric Winalda next here, Dan Patrick Show. 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

0: Now looking at some accident activity eastbound on I-4 today, currently blocking at least the center lane on the interstate by the Central Florida Parkway exit. Another crash reported eastbound on I-4 near the 429. If you happen to come across any major traffic problems, make sure to call the Valvoline Instant Oil Change traffic tip line at 866-676-8477. With traffic, I'm Samantha Canning.
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0: gotta love his passion and his opinions. Not afraid, Eric Winalda, U.S. National Soccer Hall of Famer, and he hosts Winalda Talks Football on Sirius XM FC. He played for three World Cup teams and retired from national play in 2000, and he was the all-time leading scorer in American history with 34 goals. Are you still the all-time leading scorer?
1: Hell no. They passed me up a long time ago. That's okay. I think I'm like fifth or sixth.
0: Okay. But you don't hold a grudge or anything, do you?
1: Of course not. Of course not. Records are meant to be broken. That's how that works.
0: Explain to me the talent. Now, the number of World Cup teams you were on, but if we're looking at the talent that we have, let's say offensive firepower, how different is this team than teams in the last 25, 30 years?
1: Yeah, it's kind of the debate, Dan. I mean, like the biggest thing that we got right now is the reality of we had just more players. I mean, when somebody comes at me and says, "Hey, we're so much better," we are a lot better. It's a much better team. It's just more good players. I mean, no one's going to be able to convince me that any of these guys are better than Todd Ramos. He's still the best player we've ever had. But when you have six or seven guys that can do it, and the rest are not up to speed, You get knocked out of the tournament. That's why this is a different group. I think we're about 18, 19 players deep. So that's a different deal.
0: Yeah, but we're used to winning. Like, we win championships. It's, you know, we got this jingoism and patriotism and all of that. But when it comes to the U.S. soccer, our expectations have to be tempered. How much should they be tempered this year?
1: Well, I mean, there's a couple of things that are kind of coming together at the same time, which is great. Obviously, playing at home, I know what that will do to you. It'll bring your adrenaline level up. It'll make you a better player if you're ready for it. I mean, that's the thing. It's people think, well, playing at home is such a great advantage. Well, not if you're not ready for it. If it scares you or it makes you nervous, or if you're putting your hand on your heart and looking at that flag saying, don't screw up. Yeah, that's a different deal. Our guys aren't like that. I think, you know, when you look at the, you know, how far we've come, and you look at the guys at where they play and the experiences that they've gathered over the years, and even the last World Cup, they're ready for this moment. They're playing in big clubs. Nothing is going to scare them. And I look at the whole tournament, and I look at every single opposition that we could potentially have. There's nobody we're afraid of anymore. There's nobody that we go on the field and say, well, let's give it a good go. Yeah, we're probably going to lose. I don't think these guys think that way, and that's the difference.
0: Is there a team the United States can't beat, in your opinion?
1: Well, I heard this from Tim Howard the other day, and I had to take a shot at him. He said, winning the World Cup is impossible. Nothing is impossible, Tim. And when you look at the teams that, as you, some of the guys you were mentioning earlier in the program, the Mbappes of the world, right? Messi, if he even lasts that long, let's see how that goes. Erling Haaland is a handful, but his team might let him down. Erling Haaland's kind of in a spot of, you know, he's great, but, you know, is his team going to hold up? And we're going to see him in the latter stages. I think France and Spain scare everybody, but if you're looking at that as a challenge, as a, you know, hey, I really want to play those guys, that's a different thing. Brazil is kind of up and down. That's always the way they are. But it's those three, really, that I think. Germany, we've already just played them, and we know we didn't have a great game, and we lost in the end. But talent level, team, you know, chemistry, culture, all those things weigh in, Dan. Our team is ready for this. I said it 6 months ago. I thought we had a chance to get to the semifinals. People call me crazy. I'm going to still hold true to that. I think this team can go very far in this competition.
0: Maybe a testament to what you're talking about, the depth of this team. You have the luxury to let Christian Pulisic rest and recover, where I don't know if he would have maybe been forced into action if you don't have this depth.
1: That's a great point, man. I'll tell you, you have to have a little good fortune, or a good luck, if you will, in this competition if you're going to go far, right? The good fortune that we just had was that we didn't need to play Christian Pulisic against Australia. Because of the way they play, we needed two forwards on the field. And if we play with two forwards, he's not one of them. We got to play with a true 10, and we didn't need him on the field. And thus, we got to rest him. So we didn't have to, you know, potentially get him even more hurt than he already is. So that's the kind of luck you need when you want to go far in this competition. And what a luxury that is, right? to have our best player sitting out, and we're still winning games with the opportunity to progress. So, I mean, it's a different thing, man. It's a different, we joke about it all the time, right? You always said to me, he goes, well, I guess I'll talk to you in 4 years. We'll have breakfast the next World Cup. And that's, here we are. But it is a different World Cup. This is so different than anything we've experienced. Because our team is good, because of the realities of 48 teams, it means the permutations are going to be different. We might have a different entry point playing against Bosnia Herzegovina. No one thinks we're going to lose to them, and we're probably going to progress further than we've ever gone in a competition. I just hope that the our support and the fans can get behind us.
0: Eric Winalda, U.S. National Soccer Hall of Famer, no longer the all-time leading scorer in American history. Does tonight matter? And if so, how does it matter?
1: I think it's momentum. That's the other thing you got to have in this competition. I think it was a great advantage to be up 2-0 against Australia, resting Christian Pulisic, and then have a scenario where our coach could let some guys touch grass. That's what I say. Because what you don't want is to get further into the competition, right? And you've only played a certain set of guys, and now you're like, oh, here it is. This is your chance. And if it's a round of 16, and this is the first time you get to play, you have a feel for the competition. So we'll see some guys that need to play, need to get the vibe of the World Cup, need to get those nerves out of the way. I thought Austin Trusty and Joe Scali were a pretty good indicator that these are guys we'll probably see today. But of course it matters. All these games matter. We're done with the realities of, hey, let's just back into the next round of the competition. That's Turkey. That they're not better than us. Let's go beat them and get more people excited about this deal.
0: How would you describe Messi's playing style if somebody hasn't seen him?
1: Sleep and spread. I'm going to stand around and wait for to get the ball. Be just a lightning rod. It's so bizarre in the modern game to still see somebody with those kind of luxuries, but man, it's beautiful. It's

0: but it's all about angles. I talk about angles in all of sports, certainly basketball, certainly hockey, and certainly soccer. He just seems to know that's going to be there, that's going to be there, I'm going to be right here, and then boom, he's so quick. Reaction time is it's like a guy who's a really good second jumper in basketball. Like, he'll get back up really quick.
1: Yeah.
0: He just strikes me as he's so dart-like.
1: So I'm glad you brought up Gretzky. I was lucky. I'm from Westlake Village, California. Wayne used to live out there. I got to watch Champions League games with him at a place called Galetto's, which is no longer there. He's hilarious, man. At one point, he said, "Why don't they just take out the goalkeeper and go for it?" I go, "No, it doesn't, Wayne. That doesn't work in soccer. But you can't
0: pull the goalie."
1: Yeah, but to your point though, Messi scans. That's what we call it. He's constantly surveying what's around him, and he somehow knows what the picture behind him looks like before he even gets the ball. Gretzky didn't really have that option. He was playing in a phone booth, but he had the glass against him. But you're right. It's all about angles. He was looking at where their feet were so that he could get in his office behind the goal and just hit it off their skates. And that's how they were, or just find Yari Curry's stick or Luke Robitaille. And all he had to do is put the stick out and he'll find it. Gretzky's, I think, even in a better category, but Messi's ability to understand the game, and the moving pictures, and know what the next frame's going to look like is why he's a genius. And once he gets the ball and he wrong foots you, and you know he's going to his left, but you still buy into it. And as soon as your left foot hits the ground, you realize, oh God, he's going to go right past me. And he just does it with such ease. It's a beautiful thing to watch if you're a soccer purist.
0: Give me the player that we'll be talking about in 20 years.
1: Oh, like in 20 Messi. Years. Well, man, it's going to be this kid, Lamine Yamal. I mean, it's special. This kid is really good. And we know the story. You know, we had Messi holding the baby, kissing him, and basically passing that energy on to him. And he's in a different era, obviously. He's got a lot of stuff going on in his life that could throw him off or derail him. And I hope that doesn't happen. But on pure talent, he's incredible. This kid, Michael Olise, will probably be one of those great players that we talk about maybe 20 years from now. But very, very seldom do you see somebody who has the ability to transcend the sport. This Lamine Yamal kid might be it.
0: How's Fox's coverage, in your opinion?
1: It's pretty, it looked good on paper. And then they actually turned the cameras on and it got a little silly. I mean, I love Zlatan, man. I love that guy. But I think there's only a couple people I'm already tired of. He's one of them. And Beckham, man, come on. How many commercials can you make? Bank of America, build it like Beckham. I mean, it's getting a little wild.
0: Do you think Beckham has been to a Home Depot, Eric?
1: No, I do not. And I don't think he has a beehive in his backyard either. But I do think that we need to get to a point where Alexi's is trying to hang in there and it's tough. I mean, stop starting to fight with that guy. He's going to win in real life and in his own mind. I'll tell you this before he let me go. Zlatan once asked me, he said, "My friend says you're a good player." I said, "Yes." And he says, "But you're not great." And I said, "But it's tough to be great all the time, Zlatan. So I want to thank you for your greatness. For making you, because you've created a lot of goodness. So players like me needed to play against greatness and have great moments. So thank you." And he really liked that answer. That's how you get along with that guy.
0: Oh yeah, you got to compliment him first.
1: Oh yeah,
0: and let Zlatan speak in third person too.
1: Right.
0: It's really quite
1: fantastic. I think it's tough. I think they tried to put that group together to give you every angle, a Dutch guy, a Mexican guy, a Spanish guy, a Swedish guy, the French guy. I mean, we've got every angle, but the coverage has been, let's just say, a little bit all over the place. But I'm watching the games. And then, to be honest with you, sometimes I even watch those in Spanish. So I'm working on that, too.
0: I didn't take a hydration break during this interview, Eric, but I will now.
1: Oh, yeah. I don't know how you feel about that. I would have loved one, to be honest with you, at Pasadena when it was 120 degrees on the field. That

0: would have been nice.
1: Yeah.
0: I do think it's a money grab. I do think they're utilizing it for commercials. I don't think there's a lot of coaching happening in those moments, but FIFA's getting a lot of things wrong and a lot of things right. But this has been a spectacular World Cup thus far. So I'm trying not to complain about stuff like that.
1: I'll talk to you in 4 years.
0: You got it. It was great to see you.
1: Eric Winalda, U.S. National Soccer Hall of Famer, and Winalda Talks Football on SiriusXM FC. Played for three World Cup teams. He's always fun and always got opinions, strong opinions. I appreciate that. Let's see. Jacob in Dayton. Hi, Jake. What do you have for me today?
2: Thank you, Dan. My daughter, Ruby, is 16, and one of your best takes wasn't actually a sports take. When you said, with daughters, you have to listen, not lecture, because they'll usually tell you the truth. And I actually applied that, and it worked. And since you're one of the best interviewers and listeners in sports, do you take that same approach with guests, even when asking the tough questions?
1: Oh, sure. I mean, I'm always micromanaging every question, how to ask it. What's the answer I think I'm going to get? How's that lead to the next question? I mean, there's a process to it, not to get too deep. I probably have before on the show, but I'm trying to get something that nobody else gets. And we probably have more quotes from guests on this show than all the other shows combined. But it's an effort that we put in play of what are we going to get out of this person? Not just sometimes. You can relax and say, we got the person. That's when it starts. Hey, you got the commissioner on. Now is when it starts. That's when you got to get something out of him. All right, we'll take a break. More phone calls coming up. We're back after this. It's a violation that keeps going unpenalized until now, using toilet paper. 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
10: Mostly sunny with a high of around 93. Showers and thunderstorms likely, mainly in the afternoon. 60% chance of rain.
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0: 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I was watching the Dodgers with Shohei Ohtani having some communication issues with Dalton Rushing as his catcher. Shohei Ohtani normally pitches, and Will Smith is his catcher. This year, when Ohtani pitches to Will Smith, 10 games, 5 earned runs, ERA 0.74. When Dalton Rushing catches Shohei Ohtani this year, 3 games, 9 earned runs, and a 4.34 ERA. Stat of the day brought to you by Panini America, the official trading cards of the Dan Patrick Show. Yes, Paul.
1: It was interesting because Ohtani's pitching, and he thinks the pitch was a strike, and he wants to pat his head, but he can't pat his head. He wants the catcher to pat his head to get the review. So he kind of motions, and the catcher shakes him off.
0: I know.
1: Goes, no, no. And he did it a couple times. It's like not in sync.
0: But they did challenge one of them, and it proved to be correct for Ohtani. But, yeah, Dalton Rushing having a hard time there. Let's see. Kyle in Vegas. Hi, Kyle. What do you have for me today?
2: Hey, Dan. Good morning, 63225. I called the other day and was talking about the De'Aaron Fox stuff. But really quick, before I jump into my question for you, I just wanted to say to that last caller that was talking about people need to, you know, embrace soccer more, a vast majority of us aren't. Even if the World Cup wasn't playing right now, a vast majority of us aren't checking to see when the next La Liga game is or when the next FIFA game is or whatever the case may be. But besides that, what do you think about Austin Reeves receiving that max contract? Does that limit and inhibit what the Lakers are able to do moving forward? Or would you have done the same thing and just tried to find a cheaper replacement center for DeAndre Ayton?
0: Yeah, I don't know what's going to happen with that. But Austin Reeves played really well last year and maybe more responsibility. When Luka was out, he stepped up. I'm curious what happens with LeBron. And, you know, when I talked to Chris Mannix last hour, he said he didn't think that this deal would impact LeBron James as far as him staying or going from the Lakers. The Lakers are interested in Jared Allen, the Cleveland Cavaliers center. And Mannix talked about that. You might have Evan Mobley go to the Celtics and Jaylen Brown end up in Cleveland. I don't know. I wouldn't give up Jared Allen unless I'm getting something really good in return. But I don't know if LeBron's future is going to be any place other than the Lakers here. PJ in Atlanta. Hi, PJ.
3: Hey, Dan. 5'10", 180-ish. Quick question. This has been on my mind, and all my friends talk about this. Who do you got? Tale of the tape. 6 Grammys, 75 million copies sold, Hall of Fame 2003. That's the Police. Or you go with Rush, 0-7 for Grammys, put into the Canadian Hall of Fame 25 years after they started, and 40 million records. Who you got? I know Neil Peart was great, and I'll give you him, but I think they're just a compiler.
0: Okay. So I didn't think that I'd be discussing this today, the Police versus Rush. Depends on kind of music you like. They're not the same genres there, but I would say I'd say the Police. Now, look, I had all the Rush albums, even 2112. I had that one.
1: Oh.
0: But I got to see the Police in Dayton, Ohio, when they were first over here. And they were a big deal. There was a lot of fanfare with that. I have seen Rush one time. I enjoyed it. But I knew they were going to play the hits, so I enjoyed that. But, I mean, that's kind of how I'd break that down is, I guess, the Police. You said I could go and watch them. Well, the Police aren't back together. Yes, Dylan.
4: Stuart Copeland, the Police drummer, is actually very underrated in the drummer world. And he was part of a super group with Les Claypool from Primus and Trey Anastasio from your favorite band, Fish Dan, which you should also check out.
0: By the way, I went fly fishing in Montana, and Les Claypool from Primus and Sean Ono were there at the lodge where I was fly fishing. The main guy from Primus had no interest in myself and my brothers. None. Not interested in socializing. Yes, yes, Dylan.
4: Les is, he's not a sports guy, or?
0: He could not have cared. If you could care less, he would have cared less. Because we were trying to make, you know, everybody's there at a fishing camp, and, you know, you go out on the Wise River and you come back and everybody's having a good time. They had no interest in chatting with us. Yeah, Paul.
1: The Police had kind of a weird career. They were cooking. I think their biggest studio album of all time in 1983 was Synchronicity. And then they kind of broke up. And Sting went solo. They never produced any music after that.
0: Mm.
1: Very weird.
0: Well, Sting went solo.
1: Yeah, exactly. But the rest of the Police were like, we're huge right now, and that's it.
0: Zach in South Bend. Good morning, Zach. What do you have for me?
5: Hey, good morning, Dan. 6'3", shooter. So I think it's good time here. Seems been gone for a little while. I'm wondering, since you're the head of HR, mm-hmm. if it's time for a performance review for Dylan. You know, this could be a 1 through 10. This could be, you know, like a sneaky good. Personally, I think he's been sneaky good. But I think with the ups and downs he's had the last couple weeks, it's time for a performance review.
0: Well, I leave that up to Paul. Paul was asked recently on the 1215 podcast what kind of grade that he would give Dylan. And I was surprised, because Paul's a pretty tough grader. I think you gave Dylan an A-.
1: Yeah, I gave him an A-, and I was being very objective. He had a very good starting month. This is not an easy room to come into. Seton did a very good job on air, and he's done very well. Funny, quick, comes up with bits, so I'm very happy with it.
0: Yeah, I'd give him a B-, you know, but there's a lot of room for growth there.
1: Yeah.
0: Yes, Dylan.
4: I will accept Paulie's grade.
0: Of course you will. Of course you will. Just, you know, accept my constructive criticisms there. I'm trying to make you better. Yes, Dylan.
4: Is this B- Grateful Dead related, or just...
0: No, it's not. No, because then you'd be probably a C-.
4: Oh.
0: Yeah. This has nothing to do with your music taste. But, no, you've stepped in and stepped up. B- is not bad. I would have taken it. All right. Final hour on the way. Former WNBA player, NFL Network broadcaster Stacey Dales will join the show in 25 minutes. Final hour on this Thursday right after this. 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
14: Still looking at some reports of slowdowns on I-4 eastbound today between 192 and 535. Accident activity still reported on I-4 eastbound near the 429 exit as well as by the Central Florida Parkway exit. If you happen to come across any major traffic problems, make sure to call the Valvoline Instant Oil Change traffic tip line at 866-676-8477. With traffic, I'm Samantha Canning.
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2: I really think it just came down to for Milwaukee. That's about giving your franchise a chance to really eventually come out of this with a competitive team. With Jaylen Brown, yes, that is a ready-made, in his prime, superstar. That's a guy who was not at the same tier as Giannis, but he's just you know, at that tier right below. But look, damn, that wasn't a good team with Giannis on the floor. He didn't play a lot last year, but when he played, they were 17 and 19. You bring in Jaylen Brown, yeah, you're maximizing your chances to be competitive next year, but the ceiling's still not very high.
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1: Final hour on this Thursday. Dan and the Danettes, Dan Patrick Show. The very patriotic red, white, and blue. Todd Fritz in the back. The public defender, Dylan, dressed up, suit and tie. You got Marv up front with his Joe Burrow t-shirt on. And Paulie looking like, once again, he's ready to host a classroom.
3: I always look like I'm going out for seafood, my wife says. You always look like you're going out to get some seafood. I think that's a compliment.
1: Final hour on this Thursday, we'll talk a little bit more about the WNBA, a poster, the 30-year commemorative poster put out, and they somehow left Caitlin Clark's name off of the post. Then you had a game last night with a couple of controversial calls, non-calls, and then you have this poster come out. And Dinah Taurasi's not on there, and Sue Bird not on there, Tamika Catchings, Candace Parker. But you have Angel Reese and Paige Beckers on there. And then you have the officiating last night as well. And it wasn't a good night, in my opinion, for the WNBA. So we'll talk to Stacey Dales. She is NFL Network's senior national reporter. She's been tweeting a lot about the officiating with Caitlin Clark. And Stacey played in the WNBA. Also had a great career at Oklahoma. She'll join us in about 20 minutes from now. Coming up this weekend, PGA Championship, NBC and Peacock. Nelly Korda looks to capture her third consecutive major. It'll be Saturday and Sunday, NBC and Peacock. You can see this show on Peacock as well. Thanks for downloading the app. And we say good morning to our radio affiliates as well. You had the second round of the draft. And I know that there was a lot of selling last night. You never know who's going to be the next Joker or Jalen Brunson or Draymond Green. But the second round, maybe there's something that comes out of that. We didn't have a Bronny James, but, you know, since 2000, only 10 second-round picks have gone on to make an all-NBA team. So that's not nothing. But for every Jalen Brunson and Nikola Jokic success story, there are a lot of names that end up in the G League, if they even go that far. But Brunson just won a title, so that story fresh in everybody's mind. Also mix in with the NBA with its second-round picks, as opposed to the NFL. NFL, those second-round picks are really valuable, and there's a lot of players who, you know, second-round, third-round. NBA just has two rounds. The NBA used to have, I think, nine or ten rounds. And you're wondering, well, this is back when Carl Lewis got drafted, Pat Riley got drafted. Like, you have athletes in different sports. And I think the Cowboys may have drafted Pat Riley. Carl Lewis, I think, got drafted. Yes, Paulie.
3: Dan, back in the late 70s and early 80s, the NBA draft was 10 rounds. And I just picked a random draft. Rounds 9 and 10, nobody even made a roster. Not one player that was drafted even made a roster.
1: Hmm. I had a friend who was drafted in late rounds. This probably would have been in the 80s. And he went to Celtics camp. And, you know, he's trying to make a good impression. He said that Larry Bird threw a pass that hit him in his head. he said you always had to keep looking when Larry was passing. He goes, I turned my head and he hit me right in the head. No, he didn't make the team. But he was there in camp, you know. After nine rounds, I mean, they're probably looking for people that you're going to draft. Oh, my goodness. Yeah, Paulie.
3: I'm not going to give out your friend's name, but he was the final pick of the 1980 draft. He would have been the Mr. Irrelevant of the NBA draft that year.
1: And he went to the Boston Celtics?
3: He did. Yeah, he sure did.
1: Yeah. Hey, but he did get drafted.
3: That's,
1: you know,
3: cool.
1: So it's, you know, he'll still bring it up to you, whether you ask it or not. But to go to camp, 9 rounds, 10 rounds, wow. But, yeah, those second-round picks. And I did see a list on the Sporting News, put out this list last night, and they're talking about the greatest second-round draft picks of all time. Willis Reed was number one on that list. And Paulie said, I think he got drafted 10th overall. Now, it says on the Sporting News he was the 36th overall pick. Well, you didn't have enough teams back then where you would have the 36th pick would have been in the second round, I don't think. But Jalen Brunson was behind Chris Middleton on that list. Joker was in there as well. Gilbert Arenas. You had, who else was on that list? Let's see. Rodman was on there. Who else was on there? We mentioned Draymond. Anybody else, Marvin, that you remember from that list? I'm just going off memory there.
4: Same. Let me look it up.
1: Okay. All right. But there's been, you know, really good second-round picks, but it was almost like you don't want to turn away, not from this, because there could be the next Joker coming up. Yes, Paulie?
3: Dan, we do have a little bit of NBA news. Not so important to people, but maybe to us. Mm-hmm. Al Horford is going to not retire. He's going to come back for his 20th season with the Golden State Warriors.
1: Hall of Famer Al Horford.
3: Al, very good first team.
1: Yeah. Yes, Al Horford. What's wrong, Marvin? You look like you're in pain.
4: No, when you just said Hall of Famer.
1: He is.
4: I know. He will make the Hall of Fame.
1: He will. Yes. He's going to. Oh, Paulie throwing the BS flag?
3: It's going to be tight because Al Horford averaged 13-8 for his career. He did make 5 All-Star teams. But four of them were with Atlanta, Dan.
1: He won 2 national titles at Florida, Paul.
3: That's right.
1: It's your entire career. Al Horford, Hall of Famer. I might go to Springfield for that. Yes, Dylan?
5: What do you have to do to not make the Basketball Hall of Fame?
1: Wow. Just ask Christian Laettner. He's not sure. I mean, why isn't... Okay, if Al Horford makes it, then why wouldn't Christian Laettner make it? Christian Laettner was in the NBA for, what, 13 years? He made an All-Star team. And if you just go off college, and if he won 2 national titles, correct? He went to the Final Four all 4 years. But, I mean, Marvin, yes?
4: I think if he had gotten hurt in year 3 of his NBA career, he would have been in 10 years ago. But because he played and he had a solid NBA career, people were holding that against him, even though he's one of the 5 greatest players. At first, when you guys said that you were in an uproar that he was not in the Basketball Hall of Fame, I was like, are you serious? But now that you guys bring it up and seeing the people that have gotten in, because there's people that have gotten in. Tony Kukoc is in. Dino Raj is in. Marshallonis is in. All these guys have made either 1 or no All-Star teams. And Christian Laettner made 1. And they were basing that off of what they did in the international game.
1: The big news earlier, LaMelo Ball has been traded from Charlotte to Minnesota. And Minnesota gives up Naz Reid and a bunch of draft picks with a culture change, it feels like, with the Hornets. I still feel Jaylen Brown's going to get traded. The question is, what does Boston want? What can they get in return? And Ja Morant is available as well. Let's see. A couple of phone calls here. The WNBA Caitlin Clark situation. We'll have more on that coming up in about 20 minutes. Dylan, poll question for the final hour of the program.
5: Quick recap, Dan. Did you watch round 2 of the NBA draft last night? Yes or no, I'm not nuts. 90% say no, I'm not nuts.
1: Okay. All right. I know college basketball pretty well. That was a tough watch. There I'm going. They had one guy where they didn't have any video. They just put a picture up. I went, wow.
3: Now, it was a picture of him playing basketball. It wasn't a
1: family photo.
3: He was from France.
1: I know. It's like, let me see what. It's just a picture. Yes, Dylan.
5: Did anyone get drafted during a Taco Bell commercial? Because if so, they're going to be a star.
1: They're going to be an MVP. Cadillac in Arkansas. Hi, Cadillac. What do you have for me?
6: Hey, Dan, thanks for holding. A couple of Danette Kopp, first of all, I know you're not a Seinfeld fan, but Fritzy was definitely raised by Frank and Estelle Costanza. Marvin may be too young to remember Stretch Armstrong, but he, with his long arms, he's Stretch Armstrong with Cabbage Patch hands. And Dylan is definitely the defendant, not the defense attorney, because he is definitely and obviously the love child of Cheech and Chong.
1: Oh, if Cheech and Chong had a child, it looked like Dylan. All right. I think.
5: I'll take it.
1: Yeah. Thank you, Cadillac, for that. Adam in Michigan. Hi, Adam. What do you have for me?
7: Hey, Dan. Watched the This Was SportsCenter last night with Rich Eisen. Really enjoyed it. And didn't know that you were really the originator of the This Is SportsCenter commercials. So do you have any kind of rights to do some sort of This Is Dan Patrick show, a la those commercials in the final couple of years? Would be awesome. And then second question, did you get a chance to hover over Dylan before he got to the back row and ask him, are you nervous?
1: Yeah, I did that to Rich Eisen. He was doing his first SportsCenter. I walked by. I said, are you nervous? And I was trying to break the tension there. Now, I just suggested to my boss, because ESPN was promoting, you know, the NFL show because there was competition and whatever, Baseball Tonight, you know, all these other shows. And I said, what about SportsCenter? And my boss said, well, we don't need to, because basically there wasn't competition. And, you know, so I pushed for that, and they got Wyden and Kennedy. They deserve all the credit, not me. Although I did get the first two athletes, kind of begged them, Grant Hill and Jason Kidd. But after that, everybody realized, wait, you can get your own commercial. And then we had no problem getting people who would go. They would come to Bristol, Connecticut, or we'd see them in New York, wherever it was that we could do a one of those promos, commercials. But I don't take any credit other than telling my boss that we should be promoting SportsCenter, and turned out to be one of the great ad campaigns, I think, of all time. Wes in Michigan. Hi, Wes. What do you have for me today?
8: Hey, Dan. I'm just going to be honest. I feel like some people just are not meant for full suits, and honestly, I'm probably one of those. But Dylan kind of draws a direct comparison to somebody that I try not to talk a lot about. But if you remember when Matt Patricia first got his job with the Lions, he showed up in a full suit. And honestly, that just didn't feel right. That should have been probably a sign. But he kind of goes from that backwards hat to that suit. And I just feel like Dylan is kind of showing off his best Matt Patricia today. He probably just needs a fedora, because I guess that's what Patricia's big into now.
1: All right. Thank you, Wes. Well, he always had the pencil, too, there. Yes. Yes, Dylan.
5: There was a time where I actually got the Matt Patricia comparison quite a bit from some of my friends. And okay. That one's not the best. Just going to put that out there.
1: The love child of Cheech and Chong, you're okay with?
5: And apparently Matt Patricia, too.
1: Jason in California. Hi, Jason. What do you have for me?
9: Morning, Dan. Thanks for the call. 5'11", 193. Trying to get a little bit harder. Been with you since AM 570 in the early days. So this is a treat for my kids who are watching on Peacock right now. Hoping to see my name up there and maybe get away from you. But the World Cup, I just appreciated your interview with Eric Winalda. He always has an opinion that's strong. Don't always agree with him, but I do appreciate that he doesn't hold back. And, you know, shout out to the World Cup. My 90-year-old neighbor is talking soccer with me, and my dad is 78 and just bought his first jersey, which I never thought would ever happen. Happens to be a Messi jersey, so he's hopping on the bandwagon a little bit late. But, yeah, just wanted to say hi and wish you a great day.
1: Thank you, Jason, and hello to your kids watching the program there. Yeah, you just want people – you know, golf was viewed as an old man's sport, and then Tiger came in and made golf cool. Certainly with Caitlin Clark, maybe you didn't watch the WNBA, but then you saw her in college and you wanted to see what she was going to do in the WNBA. And, you know, a lot of his sample. I'm watching more Premier League than I ever did, probably in the last 5 years, and I have great appreciation, but I don't have loyalty to a team, but I do like watching when you have people who have loyalty. and how important it is to them. The World Cup on U.S. soil. I was looking for the get-in price for tonight's Türkiye. I think it's either $1,200 or $1,600 get-in price for tonight's game, and it's 10 o'clock Eastern. Yeah, Paulie.
3: Yeah, I'm not going to check StubHub. I went to some other sites, and I think I can get you in for $1,100.
1: Okay.
3: One ticket.
1: Now, through all of this, we talk about the scores. If this was hockey, we'd be talking about goaltenders. But we haven't brought up any name. Names aren't brought up by the analyst where they go, boy, that goaltender is incredible. Everything has to do with scoring. And I was surprised at that. I don't know who's a great goaltender because I don't know if people really have singled out. But if this was hockey, you'd be winning or losing a Stanley Cup because of your goalie. And that's what happened this year. So, Paulie, if there's a name or names that I should be focusing, I mean, there's no Tim Howard for us.
3: Right. There's not household name goaltenders. No. It's more so like the small country, like Curacao or the Congo will have a goalkeeper pitch a shutout and get a draw, and they become famous for a day.
1: Well, the Cape Verde, their goalie became famous because he's like 41 years of age. And perform pretty well. But I don't know if there's somebody where you go, they're going to win mainly because of their defense, because of their goaltender. So maybe it's just an aberration. Yes, Dylan?
5: Yeah, Vozinha, or whatever his name is, the Cape Verde goaltender, has now about 16 million Instagram followers, I think.
1: Yeah. What did he start out with?
5: Like 30,000.
1: Good for him. All right. Is Caitlin Clark being officiated differently than everybody else? Why wasn't she on that commemorative 30-year anniversary poster? Stacey Dales, former WNBA player, NFL Network reporter, will join us coming up next year, Dan Patrick Show. Last year, 1 in 6 Americans lost money to digital fraud, so around $1,400. 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
11: Still looking at some reports of slowdowns on I-4 eastbound today between 192 and 535. Accident activity still reported on I-4 eastbound near the 429 exit as well as by the Central Florida Parkway exit. If you happen to come across any major traffic problems, make sure to call the Valvoline Instant Oil Change traffic tip line at 866-676-8477. With traffic, I'm Samantha Canning.
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2: Mika Catchings, Candace Parker, and oh, by the way, Caitlin Clark. Something's wrong with that picture. And then you look at the game last night, and all of a sudden there was one no call, and then there was a call that Caitlin Clark ended up hurting her back and left the game. Stacey Dales, NFL Network senior national reporter, former WNBA All-Star, she's been fired up on social media today. Thank you for joining us. What's bothering you the most, Stacey?
15: Hey, Dan, it's good to see you. Listen, I'm a sports fan. Yesterday I listened to the Cubs beat the Mets in back-to-back games. I watched the Canadian team lose to Switzerland in the World Cup because I'm originally from Canada. And I always watch the Fever. And I watch them consistently. And I watch the WNBA consistently. I think it's a good product. And what I saw last night with these two teams tangling in back-to-back games, because it got heated 3 days ago when I watched it, was absolutely unacceptable, egregious. Stephanie White used the word. And just unfortunate that, you know, two situations could go untethered, if you will. And the result was the result.
2: How did we get here?
15: I don't know how to answer this. All I can tell you is there's a lot of good players in WNBA. For instance, if you're not watching Olivia Miles in Minnesota right now, you're missing something special. She's extraordinary. And Caitlin Clark is extraordinary. I played against Sue Bird, Dinah Taurasi, Lisa Leslie, Cheryl Swoops. Caitlin does things. She's really hard to guard, Dan, and she's really hard to officiate. For instance, the closeout, the illegal closeout, where the player didn't have the landing space appropriate, that should have been upgraded to a flagrant one. It was unnecessary contact, but she did step into the landing space. When a player shoots it from the logo with a gather step, like Caitlin does, there's not a lot of players that do that. Now, I mean, Kelsey Mitchell, her teammate, does it extraordinarily well. There's a few players that do it well. She's mastered it. So it's hard to defend her, which is the result. You get these flagrant one-type calls, which wasn't called. So, and that was after the Alyssa Thomas, who is an incredibly skilled player. She's really a good player, Dan. But she gets away with stuff. She gets away with stuff. And we have to be real careful when we watch sports now, because slow motion, you know, X, Twitter, social media, it makes it look distorted. But I watched it real time, and I watched it and reposted it. And any time, I mean, the whole element of these new flagrant one calls, like if you're going up for a layup and somebody accidentally cracks you in the face, it's a flagrant foul and a technical two shots. Because it's player safety. And Stephanie White said it, I don't need to say it, it was dangerous to put your fist on somebody's neck, whether it was forceful, Dan, or it was a tap, it's on the neck. And then a knee to the groin. So you got the neck, the throat shot, the groin shot, and the ball was going the other direction. That ain't a loose ball foul. Actually, it is a loose ball foul, but that ain't a loose ball like thing you avoid. You know what I'm saying? You avoid. So that should be a loose ball foul. It should have been upgraded to a flagrant two, in my opinion. And Alyssa Thomas had a similar, different situation, but with Angel Reese 2 years ago, where she did get the flagrant two.
2: Yeah, but the NBA can officiate Steph Curry. Why can't the WNBA officiate Caitlin Clark?
15: I don't know how to answer that. Like, 3 nights ago when these two teams played, Dan, I tweeted the same thing. I think there is a real element of, like, when she does this all the time, like, that annoys officials, having played for a very long time. Like, they don't want to be stood up. They don't want to be called out consistently. And it's, I kind of liken it to, you know, when you were a kid and your sibling and you got in fights all the time and your mom just, she stopped calling fouls. And the one kid kept crying, like, that was me and my brother. And, you know, there's only so much as a parent you can parent. And I think there's only so much you can call. And
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16: The pitch, swing, and a ground ball base hit up the middle. Richie Palacios gets the wave home. Throw to the plate by Kwan is cut off. And Ryan Vallade strikes again.
14: Welcome to the 2026 Tampa Bay Rays pregame show, brought to you by Central Florida Behavioral Health Network. Coming up, we'll preview today's game with Rays manager Kevin Cash, take you inside the clubhouse, and check in with the guys who'll bring you today's play-by-play, Andy Freed and Neil Solons.
17: One ball, two strikes. Righty on righty. Here's the pitch. Swing and a miss. He got him. And Kevin Kelly fans Stanton, and the Yankees leave him loaded.
14: The Rays pregame show starts right now with your host, Chris Adams-Wall.
18: From Tropicana Field in downtown St. Petersburg, Florida, this is the Rays Radio pregame show. And hello again, everyone. My name is Chris Adams-Wall. Chris Mathis is back at our network studios, and your Tampa Bay Rays are still at home getting ready for Game 4 of 4, the series finale against the Kansas City Royals, a team the Rays beat last night 5-3 and looked a lot more like themselves in the process. They got a 3-run third and then a 2-run fourth, and they got a terrific pitching performance from Griffin Jacks and the bullpen. The Royals scored 2 unearned runs against the Rays in the middle part of that game, and then they did hit a late home run, a pinch hit solo shot by Josh Rojas off the closer, Brian Baker. So the Royals end up with just the 3 runs. The Rays end up with 5, and they do get their first win of this series. So they're now 3-3 so far on this 10-game homestand, but they do have a chance to split today against the Royals. KC Legomina, though, will open today for Tampa Bay. The righty's 2-1 with a 3.45 ERA. This will be the second time that he's opening for the Rays this season. He'll go up against the veteran righty Seth Lugo, who is 3-4 with an ERA of 3.69. Should be a good one with an early start time of 12:10 today. But I do want to bring on the voices of the Rays and Andy Freed and Neil Solons right now. And Andy, it felt like the Rays got back to the brand of baseball last night that's made them so successful this season.
19: Yeah, they did. They put the bat on the baseball, you know, and really they haven't been striking out a lot more, but I do think that some of those hits early in the year just haven't been dropping. The Royals did make a mistake early on, and Caglione, learning first base, stepped on the bag, threw home, and threw a wildly. That could have been an inning-ending double play and killed the rally, but the Rays got a break, and then Aranda gets a base hit, and then they get 2 next inning, and they force Noah Cameron to throw 108 pitches over 5 innings, and then you're into their bullpen. And the Rays pitching overall was very good. So basically, Neil, even though they made 2 errors, which probably shortened Jax's day, pitching, defense, timely hitting was there yesterday.
17: It certainly was there to a better degree, and they played their style of baseball. And probably the biggest thing is they took the early lead. I mean, this team is near unbeatable at home when they score first. And I think going forward, I hate to say today, but it'd be awful important to score first, especially when you're using an opener.
18: Yeah, and today we got a battle of 6-7s, right, between KC Legomina and Seth Lugo. I'm going to give Neil all the credit for that one. But Legomina's going to open, and then I guess Ian Seymour's going to come on next, so it's effectively a bullpen game, yeah?
19: We think, but we don't know that Ian Seymour's going to come in next. As we've learned over the years, you only have to announce the starter, and it might be dependent upon the situation. You know, it's a day game. You have to play.

0: at 45-33, and we'll see what happens later between the Yankees and the Red Sox. Cam Schlittler going up against Connelly early. We'll go to another break, though, here, or our first break, rather, on the Rays Radio pregame show. But when we come back, we'll have Andy Fried's daily conversation with Rays manager Kevin Cash. And then I will sit down with Tom Laberger of Forbes.com and the Tampa Free Press as we get into the weeds a little bit more ahead of Rays and Royals as Tampa Bay tries to salvage his split here at Tropicana Field. That is all coming up right after this on the Rays Baseball Network.
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0: And the Royals will get off the ground today at 12:10, maybe the earliest start to any game we're going to have this season. It will be Casey Legomena going for Tampa Bay. He's an opener today. He's a righty. He'll go up against Seth Lugo, also a right-hander for Kansas City, as the Rays try to make it a 2-2 series split in the series finale, game 4 of 4. But right now, we want to send it over to Andy Fried, who is standing by with Rays manager Kevin Cash.
5: Chris, thank you very much, and good afternoon. It's Rays and... well, I guess still morning to you. It's Rays and Royals as we get ready for a noontime start here on the Thursday afternoon contest with the manager, Kevin Cash, now. And, Kevin, yesterday, a Rays kind of game in many ways. And it all starts with pitching. And Griffin Jacks, I think, even though there was a couple times that he got right to the brink, made some big pitches, and overall his stuff looked solid.
6: Yeah, I agree with you. He did a nice job. And early on in the game, they get first and second real quick. I credit Griff for learning on the fly about how to be a starter, utilize all his pitches, gets a big strikeout from Caglione, and then a big double play ball from Salvador Perez to end that early threat.
5: You know, there really is, and I've taken this to heart, your explanation of difference between a starter and a reliever. Every pitch when you're a reliever, man, you are on the brink of giving something big up to change the game. But as a starter, you can afford to get in and out of jams.
6: Yeah, and you got to manage yourself. And I think Griff has done that really good. We probably haven't talked about how good he's done and how easy he has made this transition look when it's not very easy. I mean, you look at his numbers before starting this starting venture, they weren't ideal, and he was pitching essentially just one inning at a time. Now he's come in and he's built himself up to 5 innings pretty easily, and his numbers have really settled into a really productive spot in helping us win games.
5: Absolutely. We'll get to the offense in a sec, but I thought maybe his biggest out of the game was in the fifth inning. Rays had an uncharacteristic moment. Two sure-handed fielders made errors, and it looked strange, and it looked like for a second that 5-0 lead might go away quick. But credit to Griffin Jacks to strike out Isaac Collins.

0: as he did. Now, maybe that cost him an extra inning that I know you've been talking about getting him into the sixth, and I don't want to answer that for you, but A, well, did that, and B, just how about that big strikeout when he needed it?
1: Yeah, it probably did. I mean, going into that inning, we had sixth inning in our mind, but the pitch count got to a point where we thought after five was enough. That's a really tough error for both those guys. For Walsy, I mean, I think Griff, the ball ricocheted off Griff's glove, at, you know, caroms off and some weird spin and all that. And then with Chandler, obviously a ball he wants to catch, but I'm pretty sure the lights got in the way a little bit. But you go back, and after that, for a young player like Chandler is, he made two great plays after that. So he didn't let that affect his aggressiveness coming in on the next two plays. But in the moment, Griff needed to pick up the defense a little bit, and that's what good starters do. They're able to overcome some adversity out on the mound, not let it snowball, two runs had come in, but that's all they got.
0: Yeah, he didn't let the game get out of hand there. A terrific job by Griffin Jacks. Offensively for the Rays, Kevin, you made a point before the game yesterday, and we discussed it's now that the Rays are striking out more, they're still making contact, but maybe they got some breaks early in the season that haven't come. Yesterday, the ground ball to Caglione, it could have gone very bad. A little bit of help there by Jack, and the Rays got the lead.
1: Yeah, sometimes you got to create your own opportunities, and we did a good job of getting on base and then putting pressure on the defense a little bit. Obviously, Ryan Vallade, he's looking to hit the ball in the outfield, drive it in a gap to pick up a bunch of runs, but he made contact, put some pressure on it, and a very tough play for any first baseman to make. Caglione goes to the bag and tries to throw off the bag to home plate, ended up getting one run, and then two once the throw gets by him. But I thought the biggest thing offensively that we did yesterday is we got our guys that we ultimately want hitting with guys on base. There were people on base for them. Yandy came up with guys on base. Johnny came up with guys on base. Cammy came up. They decided not to pitch to him, which is that's totally fine. Pass it to the next guy. But those guys were able to get RBIs, credit to the bottom half of our lineup to turn it over.
0: Without a doubt, the double by Taylor Walls was big. He ended up scoring. Fortes got hit by a pitch, and the runners started to go. But what about the one hit by Rondo, the one that he just kind of took inside third base a little bit? We've seen him launch to right, but we've also seen him hit it to left a lot lately, in fact.
1: Yeah, when he's doing that, he's really tough to defend. I mean, he's tough to pitch to all the time, but when he's covering the entire field and showing that he's got the ability to get hits all over the diamond, foul pole to foul pole. I mean, we saw him hit the three-run homer a couple days ago to the oppo foul pole. Now he shoots a ground ball to pick up that fourth or fifth run, whatever it was. Happy for Johnny, and certainly, you know, he's a guy among many others that we want to see to continue getting hot here.
0: You also just missed a grand slam off the pole maybe again yesterday to the opposite field. Yandy, again, what else can you say? You know, to think that he can gain 20 points on his average as he's done in the last, whatever it is, week or so. It went from the 330s down to the 310s. Now he's back to 332 and leading the league, another four-hit game.
1: Yeah, it's impressive. It's fun for us. We're spoiled to get to watch him every single night. And congrats to Yandy moving up on that leaderboard for all-time Rays RBIs list. When you're doing something like that, you're putting together a pretty impressive run and career as a Tampa Bay Ray.
0: Was it as formulaic as you would like, Sulcer to Kelly to Kleb to Baker to close it out?
1: Yeah, it was. We needed a game like that, or maybe I needed a game like that, but I'm really happy with Cole Sulcer. I feel like he had some, you know, struggles. You go back a couple weeks ago, but he's done a nice job of establishing the fastball in the strike zone, getting to the changeup, and really having some quick innings.
0: We all needed a game like that. Rays win 5-3. We'll come back, talk to Kevin about this afternoon after this on the Rays Radio Network.
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0: Back here in St. Petersburg at Tropicana Field, it's Rays and Royals for the finale of the four-game series. You're electing to go to the opener today, Casey Legomena, and you've been pretty bullish on the progress he's made overall.
1: Yeah, I mean, he's backed it up by going out there and throwing up a bunch of zeros with a lot of strikes. I mean, Casey, I think he's a better pitcher now than maybe when we acquired him. I know he's had better success, but the stuff really hasn't changed. The fastball is something that we really liked a lot, and now he's getting in the zone a little bit more. I know he's tinkered with the off-speed pitches to help him be more equipped against left-handed hitters, but he's pitching with a lot of confidence, and he's very fresh. So we'll see how deep he can get into the game.
0: What about Lugo today? We've seen Seth Lugo over the years. He's always tough. I see that record at 3-4, and I've flushed that away. He's a very good pitcher.
1: He is. A lot of pitchability, kind of a short arm delivery where the ball jumps on you. He can really utilize a lot of different pitches, change up, cutter, sweeper, slider. He's got them all. So you're better off just looking for something in the middle and attacking. It's very tough to guess along with him.
0: All right. Well, we'll try to guess. Kevin, thanks as always.
1: All right. Thank you.
0: Rays manager Kevin Cash, and back upstairs to Chris.
3: All right. Thanks very much, Andy. And to the Rays skipper, Kevin Cash. We'll see just how long Casey Legomena goes today for Tampa Bay against Seth Lugo, a guy who's been in the league for a very, very long time. The Rays are going for win number 45 today, though. They're 44-33 coming into this one. We'll go to another break, though, here on the Rays Radio pregame show. And when we come back, we'll have my conversation with Tom Laberger of Forbes.com and the Tampa Free Press, as we get you ready for Rays and Royals at 12:10 p.m., that conversation is coming up on the other side of these messages. 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
3: All right, we continue on the Rays Radio pregame show. Chris Adams-Wall joined now by Tom Laberger of Forbes.com and the Tampa Free Press. Tom, thanks so much for joining us. We appreciate it, and good morning to you.
13: Yes, good morning, Chris. Quick turnaround on this Thursday in the morning, but we're all doing well, I'm glad to say, and looking forward to an afternoon of baseball.
3: Yeah, a 12-10 start today for the Rays and the Royals. Let's go back to last night, though. I think the Rays got back to the brand of baseball that had made them so successful during the earlier part of the season in their 5-3 win. What did you see?
13: They did, Chris. They were moving base runners along either with the base knock or sacrifice bunts. Chandler was running. They were drawing bases on balls. Offensively, it looked far, far more like the Rays that we saw through most of April and May.
3: Mm-hmm. And Griffin Jacks got the start for the Rays. And to be honest, it was another quality outing there for Griffin Jacks. He allowed just two runs, but they were both unearned. Pretty uncharacteristic of the Rays to make back-to-back errors. But those are the only two errors of the game. And if they don't commit those errors, Griffin Jacks probably has five more scoreless innings.
13: Yeah, and what was most impressive about Griffin, Chris, is that the first two batters he faced, a base hit, a hit by pitch, and you're like, oh no, we're already down 2-0 in the series, here we go again. He got out of that. Second inning, the Royals loaded the bases. Carter Jensen comes up, outstanding young hitter. He retired Carter Jensen. A lot of base runners, no runs. Griffin really settled down over the next three innings. And once again, as you said, another strong five-inning start. He's been fantastic as a starter.
3: He has, and the bullpen did a good job, too, between Cole Sulcer, Kevin Kelly, Garrett Clevenger, and, of course, Brian Baker, who did give up a home run in the ninth but ended up with his 20th save of the season. So all things considered, coming into Thursday, the Rays have a chance to split, and I think the way that it began, the way that this week started, they'd probably take that, yeah?
13: They will, Chris. I mean, you know the expression about something is about as exciting as watching paint dry. That might be a good way to describe Monday's game. That was a credit to Drew Rasmussen and Michael Wacha. That's exactly what they wanted. That was a good game, a quiet game, but a good game. Tuesday, as you know, was a total mess. And they turned things around. They had to. They had to turn things around yesterday, and they did. And now the best they can do, of course, is split, but they'll take it.
3: Yeah, they'll happily take it. They're still three games behind the New York Yankees in the American League East standings. New York was able to beat Detroit yesterday. Casey Legomena is going to open today for the second time this season for the Rays. Legomena's done a great job since coming over in that trade with the Seattle Mariners, but I think the plan is for Legomena to go one, two innings, and then Ian Seymour?
13: Yes, and Casey, you know, Kevin Cash has been very complimentary of Casey's work, and as well he should be, particularly how he's been going about filling up the zone. And if Casey, he's gotten big outs, middle innings, late innings, you need two innings out of him. He's been able to do that as well. He, you know, quite frank, very quietly, if you will, he has been fantastic out of the bullpen. And as you said, an inning or two today, Ian Seymour, get four or five innings out of him. Ian's been able to do that either as a starter or a bulk guy. He's done pretty well for them.
3: Yeah, he sure has. And let's talk about the news of the day real quick. Steven Matz has gone on the injured list retroactive to yesterday, June 24th, with an ankle sprain. So he goes down. We know that he's struggled here as of late. And up from AAA comes Michael Grove. What do we know about Michael Grove?
13: West Virginia Mountaineer. I'm sure he was all over his alma mater watching them in the College World Series. What a story they were. Michael Grove, bits and pieces of three seasons with the Dodgers. He has not pitched in the majors since 2024. Shoulder injuries shelved him for much of the last two seasons. He has about 10 innings, put in about 10 innings at Durham, mostly in relief. I believe it's, you know, four or five appearances all in relief, but one little start, a couple innings. So we'll see. Michael Grove hopefully is ready to go. You'd think he would be. Otherwise, he would not be up here. But again, it's been 2 years since he's pitched in a big league game. Be interesting to see that, you know, they'll probably use him in a very low leverage situations at first, which is fine, and take it from there.
3: Yeah, and he is a right-handed pitcher, we should also point out. Lastly for you, Tom, what's your assessment of where this team is right now? They're 11 games over 500. They're 44-33, but they're 10-18 over their last 28. That is about a month, but I guess if you're going to go through a skid like that, it helps when you've banked all those wins earlier on in the season.
13: They. You're absolutely right, Chris. What they did is they piled up the victories that they can kind of, if you will, you take out of their back pocket right now. But, you know, they're firmly in wild card position, obviously. So you got to at least protect that. You know, the Yankees are the Yankees. Whatever's going to happen there, who knows? But the Rays at least have to take care of themselves, starting with a split today. Got a decent Arizona team coming in for the weekend. They're, you know, in the wild card hunt in the National League. And they have some good players, but you got to look ahead. You have to take that series in order to really get something out of this homestand. And I think with the Rays, with the pitching has been real good. The offense, you know, too many runners left in scoring position. They've had too many opportunities go by the board. Perhaps early Tuesday night would be the best example of that, when they went 1-for-6 in the first two innings with runners in scoring position. The young man Avila for the Royals was all over the place, and they couldn't take advantage of it. He was able to settle in. But I look at Tuesday night and say, listen, you those base runners, you cannot leave them on. I don't care if it's the first inning, the second inning, whatever. You got to bring them home. They did that last night. They were much better. And I think with the Rays, it just really boils down to some of the things we spoke about earlier. Getting back to what they were doing earlier, advancing base runners, utilizing your speed. And they did that to a T last night. We need to see more of that, Chris. And, okay, you mix in a long ball here and there, but they don't have to have that to be successful. They're going to need it, of course, but generally speaking, they can move base runners, combine that with their pitching and their bullpen. They can get the job done without putting on a power show.
3: Yeah. Well, last night was an AL best 13th win for the Rays without hitting a home run, so we know that they can do it without the round tripper. Tom Laberger, though, we appreciate the time as always. You of the of Forbes.com and the Tampa Free Press. July is next week, and then it's about a month before that August 3rd trade deadline. We'll see if the Rays decide to get busy or not. They usually do get busy, but Tom, thanks again. We appreciate it as always.
13: Thank you, Chris. Only four games from the official halfway point of the Rays season. Can you believe it?
3: How about that? We'll go to a break, but we'll be back right after it, right here on the Rays Radio Network.
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3: 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And at 12:10 today, the Rays and Royals will square off in game four of this four-game series. It'll be Casey Legomena for the Rays. He's an opener today against the right-hander Seth Lugo for Kansas City. Legomena, it should be noted, this will be his 17th appearance for Tampa Bay. He is 2-0 with a 2.75 ERA since coming over from the Mariners, with whom he was 0-1 with an ERA of 4.63. So the Rays working that pitching magic yet again. And if you look at the major league standings at the moment, we know the Rays are still three games behind the Yankees in the American League East, but the Rays still have the top wild card spot, up 6.5 games on the now third wild card spot slated Toronto Blue Jays. The Cleveland Guardians are four games behind the Rays at 42-39. But it should be a good one today. Andy and Neil, have your play-by-play. We'll talk to you in the fifth with trivia. Enjoy the game, everybody.
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24: He's going to come home. There will be no throw. Jonathan Aranda does it again. His second walk-off this year, and the Rays with a clean sweep of the Giants. They come back to take it 2-1-10.
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3: As the 0-2 is cut on and missed for strike three, and a five-pitch fourth for Drew Rasmussen, who picks up strikeout number three.
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17: Caminero sends one way up into the air in a deep center field. Martin turns and admires, and over the batter's eye. Home run, Caminero. What a shot. It's 1-0 Rays.
25: To bring you the play-by-play of today's game, here are the voices of the Rays, Andy Freed and Neil Solons.
17: Welcome, everyone, to Tropicana Field. The Rays are going to start Major League Baseball today. It's the league's first game on this Thursday afternoon, and the Rays are going for the split against the visiting Kansas City Royals. With Neil Solons, I'm Andy Freed. And, Neil, coming into the series, I would have liked to have thought that the Rays might be able to win it against a team at the bottom of the American League Central, but the Royals have played well. The Rays played their kind of game yesterday, and as we said at the beginning of the series, a lot of four-gamers end up as splits, and that's the Rays' goal today.
26: Yeah, generally, four-gamers are difficult to win. The Rays, to get a split, though, are going to have to be probably one of the better pitchers on the Kansas City roster, and that's the veteran Seth Lugo. He doesn't overpower you, but he changes speeds and really has a great understanding of how to pitch.
17: Deep bag of tricks for Seth Lugo. He'll throw as many as 9 or 10 different pitches in a game. For the Rays on the mound, though, Casey Legamina is going to start slash open. We think Ian Seymour after that, but maybe it'll be more of a bullpen day. When just, as we've learned, the team doesn't have to announce how they're going to use their pen.
26: They don't, and sometimes it's a difficult day for a hitter on the other side because they don't know what to prepare for. They might see four different pitchers and four different plate appearances. So we've seen that it's given the Rays advantage over time. In fact, the only time Legamina began a game, the Rays ended up winning. So hopefully that bodes well for Tampa Bay this afternoon.
17: Rays have been very pleased with Casey Legamina. Okay, he'll go up against Seth Lugo. It's the Rays and the Royals. I'm Andy Freed with Neil Solons, bidding you welcome to St. Petersburg. When we come back, we've got starting lineups and first pitch. The Rays and the Royals coming up next on the Rays Radio Network.
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26: Alongside Andy Freed and Chris Adams, well, I'm Neil Solon from St. Petersburg. Rays wrapping up a four-game set on this Thursday afternoon with the Royals and trying to split the series. Chris Mueller with us in the booth along with Austin Platt and Chris Mathis back at our network studios. 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Steven Matz had a tough outing a couple of days ago. Today he went on the 15-day injured list with the left ankle issue, and Michael Grove, who just came off the 60-day injured list and was in AAA Durham, has been summoned from North Carolina to take his roster spot. 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The Rays start today 3 games behind the Yankees in the American League East. The Yankees did win yesterday 4-2 over Detroit. Today, the Yankees are in Boston to begin a series with the Red Sox, while the Blue Jays will be hosting the Texas Rangers. That after dropping a set to the Houston Astros. Rays will see Houston on their upcoming road trip. And that's a look at our out-of-town scoreboard. 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Lineup cards being exchanged on plate. So with that, why don't we get to them? Our starting lineups from Republic Bank. Time to thrive. We'll start with Kansas City. They are managed by Matt Quatrero, the former Ray. They're 34-47. Carter Jensen, the catcher, is the leadoff man. He's been the leadoff hitter throughout this series, 3 of the 4 games. Nick Lofton's had a good set. He will play third base and hit number 2. Batting third, the local project with a 2-homer game in game 2. That's Jack Caglione. Caglione is the first baseman today with Lane Thomas in the cleanup spot in center field. Hitting fifth is going to be Josh Rojas. Rojas, a pinch hit home run yesterday at second base. Salvador Perez has been moved down in the order to number 6, and he's DHing. Isaac Collins will be the number 7 batter in left field. Starling Marte hits eighth. He's in right. And the shortstop is Tyler Tolbert as Bobby Witt, bothered by a knee sprain, has not played so far in this set. So again, it's Jensen, Lofton, Caglione, Thomas, Rojas, Perez, Collins, Marte, Tolbert. That's the lineup for the Kansas City Royals with Seth Lugo on the mound. Meanwhile, for the Tampa Bay Rays, it's Yandy Diaz, the designated hitter, to start things off. Jonathan Arado, the first baseman, hits number 2. Junior Caminero is the number 3 batter, the Rays' leader in home runs with 16. Richie Palacios hits cleanup. He's at second base today as the Rays' hitters below number 3 all will bat from the left side against Lugo. Chandler Simpson, who stole 2 bases and was on base a couple of times yesterday, hits 5th and plays left field. Then it's Cedric Mullins batting 6th in center. He's got some of the best numbers against Lugo lifetime in this Rays' order. Taylor Walls hits the number 7 batter, and Walls at shortstop. Victor Mesa Jr. hits 8th. He is in right field. And rounding out the lineup for the Rays today is catcher Hunter Fiducia. So again, for Tampa Bay today, it's Diaz, Aranda, and Caminero. Palacios, Simpson, and Mullins. Walls, Mesa, Fiducia. That's the lineup for the Rays with Casey Legamina opening. And our starting lineups from Republic Bank. Time to thrive. Rays have taken the field. They've got the home white tops and bottoms. The Kansas City Royals, after wearing the powder or Carolina blue yesterday, today go with the royal blue tops and the gray pants on the Thursday afternoon. Let's get to our umpires for today's ball game. 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Casey Legamina is set to go. He's opening for the second time since coming over from Seattle. The Rays won that previous game against the Angels. So hopefully he can get the Rays off to a good start today as the Rays look to split this four-game series. And the guy who will look to get us off to a good start on this Thursday afternoon at the mic, my broadcast partner, Andy Freed.
8: Happy 6-7 to you, Neil. It's not June 7th, but Chris Adams well pointed out that both of these starting pitchers wear that combination of numbers. And there may be people I know of one in our audience that is extremely excited about that. Here's the Rays 67, Casey Legamina to get us going on the first game of the day in Big League Baseball. And a fastball up and outside. We are underway right on time, 10 past noon on a Thursday afternoon in St. Petersburg. The catcher, Jensen, leading off. And Legamina throws way outside. Jensen, Lofton, and Caglione against Casey Legamina, who's been a really important addition to the Rays bullpen. Hasn't pitched in 8 days. Here he comes. And he's got a strike at the top part of the zone. A bit of a delayed call there by Emil Jimenez. The home plate umpire thought about it and ruled strike. And 2-1, borderline pitch at best. Legamina works on the first base side of the rubber. Pitch is lifted high in the air down the left field line. Simpson on the dead run goes into foul territory and makes the catch. He looked away for a moment. I think he wanted to see how close am I to the mound, the bullpen mound. But turns out he had plenty of time to pull up and make the play, and that's the game's first out.
26: Defensively, Simpson in left, Cedric Mullins in center, and Victor Mesa Jr. in right. Junior Caminero at third, Taylor Walls at short, Richie Palacios at second, Jonathan Aranda at first, and Hunter Fiducia behind the plate.
8: One out, nobody on for Nick Lofton. A right-handed batter has had a really good series. And he takes a first pitch strike 0-1. 5 hits in the series, including a homer and an RBI double. No balls, one strike. And the pitch grounded along third base, backhanded by Caminero, throwing 2 steps from foul territory to make the play. He took 2 full steps across the foul line behind the bag and had a line-to-line throw that never hit the turf, and there's 2 men retired.
26: Did a great job setting his feet and getting a lot underneath that throw and really got Lofton by a wide margin.
8: Tell you what, you know, the throw looks normal to us watching the game. If you watch on TV and you're in person, you go down to the field. It's like first base looks like it's in the other county. A check swing now to Jack Caglione, ruled no swing by Mike Malinsky at third. 1 ball and no strikes. It's an incredibly long throw. 1 ball, no strikes, the count to Caglione. A lot of times guys will bounce that throw on the turf over, but he did it on all in the air. Legamina on the 1-0 pitch, popped up out of play to the left side. 1-1. I guess we have our answer about who, in fact, is going to come next. I mean, Seymour warming this early. There have been times when he hasn't been used when we thought he might be used, but he's loosening up in the first inning down the right field line. Caglione grounds one. On the backhand, his first baseman, Aranda, flips it to Legamina, and a clean 1-2-3 for Casey Legamina. And the Royals go down in order. Now it'll be the veteran Seth Lugo taking to the hill. Rays coming up. Bottom of the first, no score on the Rays Radio Network.
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26: 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It's a conference of Canes. A very consistent veteran, Seth Lugo, on the hill for the Royals.
8: 36 years of age. Just joined the 10 full years of service time club in Big League Baseball. And will go to work on Yandy Diaz. And a first pitch down the middle for a called strike. It is 0-1. And one of the more unlikely tales of anyone to get to that 10 years of service time. Just did it this Monday. And a pitch is up and away. One ball, one strike. An undersized, smallish right-hander when he was growing up. Got accepted to a Division III non-scholarship school, Centenary College, as Yandy pops one up foul first base side. Might be playable. Caglione to the sidewall, and it's out of play, 1-2. At his own admission, it wasn't very good freshman year. But a very athletic player, played all sorts of different sports, had no idea even when he was done at Centenary College, a very small school in Louisiana. And Yandy takes up an inside 2-2. And lo and behold, the Mets took him in the draft, but very, very low, 34th round back in 2011. And now here we are 15 years later, 10-plus years of service time in the big leagues, a smashing success of a career. And he's gotten better with age. He throws a fastball right by Yandy Diaz for strike three.
26: Really good pitch up and in as we set the defense for Kansas City. Carter Jensen, the battery mate today of the veteran Lugo, with Nick Lofton at third, Tyler Tolbert at short, Josh Rojas at second, Jack Caglione at first, and Isaac Collins, Lane Thomas, Starling Marte left to right in the outfield.
8: There's something about certain guys that just won't be denied. Jonathan Aranda fouls one back. I mean, there are all kinds of stories like him throughout the game. Not many reach this level, but people that are always doubted, I think, have some sort of a comeuppance to them. Even when he was drafted, and he said, again, he wasn't even sure that he was going to be, because Aranda fouls it back. He said he was going to be a landman. In fact, he fell just about 30 credits short of a geology degree at Centenary College, and said that had he not been drafted, that's what he would have done with his life. Would have been the most athletic landman out there on the prairie. No balls, two strikes to Aranda, the Rays RBI leader. And the breaking ball grounded to the left field, base hit through the shortstop hole. That's like a Tony Gwynn special. Base hit left field for Jonathan Aranda. The Rays have their first hit of the game.
26: Jonathan's been using that opposite field, and with that first hit, we remind you, every hit's a win with Suncoast. For each race hit, Suncoast donates $79 in honor of their 79 Florida branches, with up to $10,000 going toward two local nonprofits each month.
8: Single to left by Aranda. The Rays go ahead, runners aboard, and here now Junior Caminero. Lugo is one of the better ground ball pitchers out there, leads the Royal staff with 10 double plays induced. And Junior has had a habit of hitting them on the ground hard right to fielders. Takes ball one outside, 1-0. Junior's job to get the ball in the air. It's easier said than done here at the big league level. And Junior takes, sinker a little bit low. And it's two balls, no strikes. The Royals do have a veteran influence on their group, not just Lugo. Michael Wacha has passed 10 years for Salvador Perez. Here's a fastball down the middle of the plate for a strike, 2-1. And then you got Matt Strom and Carlos Estevez, who are in line to get to that milestone this year. 2-1. Around it with a short lead. Here's a high fly ball deep into left field down the line. It's hooking. It's at the pole, and it's gone! A two-run homer in the first for Junior Caminero, and the Rays jump on Seth Lugo. 2-0. Right down the line it went, his second home run of the series. He's got 17 of them, and for Lugo, a ground ball pitcher against a guy that's trying to hit the ball in the air and has been having some issues doing it. Lugo left it up just enough, and Caminero sent it way, way up into the dome. Fortunate that it didn't hit one of the other rings that would have prevented it from going out. So 2-0 Rays, and Palacios fouls the first pitch back 0-1.
26: What a jolt that is for this group against a really good pitcher.
8: Watching it again, it was definitely a hanger from Lugo on the 0-1, swing and a miss, 0-2. Lugo is born and raised in Louisiana, but has Puerto Rican heritage, and he was able to play for the Puerto Rican team in the World Baseball Classic. He also is known as a very good defensive pitcher. He's won a Gold Glove just 2 years ago. Over the head with his wind, his two-strike deal to Palacios is taken outside. One ball, two strikes. Richie hitting cleanup today. Hasn't hit in that position too often this season. The right-hander out of the windup and down the hill. Palacios takes in the dirt. 2-2. The time to get the pitcher early before he can get locked in. Lugo had only allowed 7 home runs coming in to the game today. An early blip for him, and Caminero crushes it. Rays on top. The 2-2 to Palacios, line to first, trapped by a diving Caglione. He'll go to the bag and touch up. Credit to Gabe Morales, the first base umpire, closest on the scene, instantly ruled that the ball had not been caught, it had been trapped, and the out, though, was recorded.
26: Rays getting the first runs here, so Mosaic donates $500 to Fighting Hunger in Tampa Bay.
8: Here is Chandler Simpson. We have two out, nobody on. He swings and slices in the air to left. Routine for Isaac Collins. Backing off towards the corner a little bit to make the catch and retire the side. But a single by Aranda and a home run by Junior Caminero. And the Rays have a 2-0 lead against the Royals after one on the Rays Radio Network.
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8: Chris Miller just let us know an interesting thought on the home run by Junior Caminero as the first pitch low and outside to Lane Thomas. middle third coming up in the Royals' second. He said that Junior's homer went to the same height that his other one did in the series that hit the rings. Legamina bounces one in. It's two balls, no strikes. So the one towards straightaway left hit at least one ring. This one, though, missed all the rings, even though it was just as high. Legamina pitches, and he's inside 3-0. Trying to think how that is. Is it the way that they arc? So they're technically at a little different area compared to where the ball is if it's hit more down the line. Legamina's fastball is strike one called, 3-1.
26: Well, the rings aren't in a straight line, so if you hit it at the same angle,
8: yeah,
26: and it's going to hit in one spot, it would hit it, and another spot it wouldn't.
8: 3-1 the count, and the pitch popped up. Back a short, out goes Walls. Late break for Simpson. Here comes Chandler, but it's Walls to make the catch. And Simpson pulled up so suddenly that you could see the fill from the turf come up from his shoes. So a fly out to left, or fly out to short, more like it. Four up, four down for Legamina, and that'll be his day's work. Ian Seymour is going to be summoned to face Rojas and Perez. Four batters faced. He gets them all. Legamina's out. A Weeble call to the bullpen. Weeble is the official online brokerage of the Rays. 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
26: All right, Ian Seymour on for the second after Casey Legamina got four outs.
8: That's all he was asked to do. Removed with one out, nobody on in a second. And here is Ian Seymour to face Josh Rojas, who's perfect in the series. He pops the first pitch up, not anymore. Third baseman Caminero is crossing into foul territory, and he makes the catch. Rojas had a double and a homer in two prior plate appearances, but out on one pitch here in the second.
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8: Salvador Perez, the veteran right-hand batter, DH today, 1-for-12 in the series. Seymour, third base out of the rubber. To the chest high set in the first pitch. Sweeper low and inside. One ball, no strikes. Sweepers and changeups. Some fastballs, some sinkers from Ian Seymour. Not an overwhelmingly hard thrower. He comes home on 1-0. Changeup outside. Two balls, no strike. He's never faced the Royals before. He also has an ERA about half at home from what it is on the road. In other words, he's been much better at home generally this season. And the fact that he's been stretched out and went five innings against the Nationals, you'd think that the Rays would like him to take him through the middle innings today. Two balls, no strikes. Perez slices it out of play to the right side. Two balls, one strike. If you missed it, Rays did make a roster move Steven Matz with an ankle injury, placed on the injured list today. And Michael Grove, who we've heard a lot about, an acquisition from the Dodgers, coming off shoulder surgery, is now on the active roster. Two balls, one strike. Swing popped up into shallow left field. Playable. Chandler Simpson circles around, waits for it, looks up into the daytime dome, and pulls it out of the sky to retire the side. And two up, two down for Ian Seymour, combining with Legamina for a perfect first two innings. We go to the bottom of the second. It's 2-0 Rays on the Rays Radio Network.
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8: Here comes Cedric Mullins to lead it off for the Rays against the right-hander Seth Lugo. And first pitch fouled back. Mullins 4-for-8 career against Lugo, so in their limited matchups, a degree of success. This year, though, the average has dipped below into 199. Then Walls and then Mesa against Lugo. And the pitch tails outside. Interesting that Chris Miller tells us that Lugo's given up 8 homers, but 5 are in the first inning. And that has happened again today. Over the head with his windup. Now he pitches. And he's outside 2-1. Lugo's, you can see it in parts. It looks all out of sync, and then suddenly it all comes together at the end. He's now moving his legs. He puts his hand in the mitt, goes up over the top, then brings it down, then kicks the leg, and then by the end it looks smooth, but it's choppy looking at the beginning. He pitches high, 3-1 to Cedric Mullins. Fast worker, lowers the hands now down to the belt, and pitches, swing and a miss, strike 2, 3-2. Cedric's had a little swing and miss-itis of late. Having a hard time making some solid contact or any contact. This after a rather hot stretch during June. Down the hill, Lugo on a payoff pitch to Mullins. He popped him up. Shallow center field with Lane Thomas charging in hard. Lost it for a moment, then finds it out of the dome and makes the catch. Had to move hard to his left and did find it in time. One out here in the second.
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8: Up steps Taylor Walls. Kevin Cash gave credit yesterday to the Rays being able to get on the board with a task he had laid before this offense before the game, and that is the bottom of the order doing something, getting production. Walls had a big double and scored to help the rally going. It's 1-ball, no strikes, and the next one taken at the knees, called strike. It's 1-ball, 1-strike. And now Walls' overall numbers, just 222, but he's had some big hits for the Rays. Now 1-on-1, he swings and chops it back at the plate, foul. 1-ball and 2-strikes the count to Walls. And it does seem like when he, towards the bottom of the order, gets going, the Rays score, because they need guys on base for the top of the order guys. Bottom of the order isn't just where you stash people. It's a swing and a miss. Strike three. Lugo threw him a hard curveball down and in. And Walls is retired. Two out in the Rays' second, leading 2-0, and up steps Victor Mesa Jr.
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0: is outside 3-0. Had a 3.5 ERA that year, 2023, and then the Royals signed him in a one-year deal, and they've extended him. He's been very good. Runner-up for Cy Young 2 years ago. And now a pitch goes low and inside to Mesa, who was running towards first. It was ruled a strike, and now he's requesting a challenge. Emil Jimenez, the home plate umpire. And it is ball four. No knock on Emil, but that one missed by a fair amount. Down and in.
1: Yeah, I was very surprised to call it a strike, as was Victor. And I guess running up that first pitch got Lugo out of his rhythm because he didn't throw anything really close to the zone.
0: All right, well, that will complete first time through the order now with number nine man Hunter Bedusha coming up. Mesa at first, a threat to run. And the first pitch to Fiducia is taken outside ball one. Lugo signed with the Royals for 24. He finished second in the Cy Young to Tarek Skubal. And then the next year, they extended him. Swinging a foul back by Fiducia, one ball, one strike. Signed a two-year deal through 27, a vesting options for 28. So, you know, that's a guy that's eaten up a lot of innings, through over 200 innings a couple of years back. On pace for just short of that this year. One ball, one strike. Throw to first, and Mesa flops back to the bag. Can't say that he was a likely Cy Young candidate going into 24. He had a decent career, but as we said, mostly as a reliever. But boy, he has taken to starting in Kansas City very, very well. One ball, one strike. Fiducia pops it up. Foul third base side near the dugout. Here comes Lofton and missed the baseball that landed on the field of play. Lofton and Jensen came together and it landed between the two of them. I thought it was going to be over the dugout and out of play, but that thing stayed in.
1: And it was in the air for an awful long time not to be caught, even with Lofton playing off the line.
0: Jensen had a shorter run even to get to it, and it landed halfway between each. So new life for Fiducia. Lugo will have to throw at least another pitch here. Rays left-hand batting catcher. The stretch. Now the pitch. Breaking ball, low and in, 2-2. We mentioned that Lugo won the Gold Glove. Royals hadn't had a pitcher win the Gold Glove since 1989 when Brett Saberhagen did it. He's got a great reputation as an excellent fielding pitcher. Now on 2-2, Fiducia swings, sends a little tapper back to Lugo. Right on cue, he gloves and throws to first for the out. He goes 1-3. The drop pop-up only cost him two pitches, and at the end of two full, it's the Rays 2, Kansas City nothing on the Rays Radio Network.
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1: First inning. The Royals are about to head to Chicago and take on the first place White Sox. Starting tomorrow, their division rival. Collins batting righty, takes two, high ball one. Chicago with a first place tie with Cleveland, separated by not even, hardly separated. White Sox 41-38, Cleveland 42-39. And a strike is called. In fact, Cleveland salvaged a game in their series with an extra inning win yesterday. Those teams off today. But Kansas City will be going to the Windy City and take on the White Sox starting tomorrow night. One ball, one strike. Collins checks a swing, and that pitch ruled missing somewhere. Two balls, one strike to count. And now that I see it on replay, might have been a little low. Two balls and a strike to Collins, then Marte and Tolbert. The lefty Seymour, deep breath, and pitches pumped up out of play. Off to our right. Two balls, two strikes. The count to Isaac Collins. Kansas City at the bottom of the division, eight games out. But I think it's like only, what, 5.5 or so out of a playoff spot. Swinging a foul back to Neal. Oh, he closed the computer, and it did drop below him. Good reflexes over there.
2: I'm trying.
1: Two balls, two strikes to the speedy Isaac Collins. Now Seymour pauses and throws. Swings spun off the end of the bat foul. The Rays are going to welcome in the Arizona Diamondbacks. Beginning tomorrow night, Nick Martinez goes for the Rays. Diamondbacks haven't announced their starter. Rays haven't announced the starter for Saturday, but Jose Cabrera, a right-hander, goes for Arizona. And then Drew Rasmussen and Merrill Kelly on Sunday to close out the longest homestand of the year for the Rays, a 10-gamer. 2-2 pitch. Called strike three on the inside. First strikeout by a Royals batter today. There's one out. The game times tomorrow, we have 7:10 for game one, 6:10 on Saturday, 1:40 on Sunday. And then the Rays will go to where else? Kansas City and face these Royals. In fact, the whole season series between these two teams happens in an 11-day span. Starling Marte swings and misses, and it's 0-1. Interestingly enough, for the last year plus, these two teams have basically dominated each other's ballparks. Marte takes strike two on the inside with a changeup, and it's 0-2. There had been nine straight games until last night that were won by the visiting team. The Rays and the Royals yesterday, the home team finally won. Seymour, a quick pitch, and he goes up and outside. I don't remember seeing him do that before. We have seen Rays pitchers do it before, just not Seymour. Joel Peralta was the master of it years ago. Now he sets, comes around on the 1-2 pitch, fouled away to the right side into the second deck. One ball, two strikes.
2: That said, Ian never really has the clock as a threat when he's working. He's the fastest worker of the group.
1: Yeah, if he's quick pitching, it's really quick. One and two. Seymour looks down at his mitt, now throws, swinging a foul back. We've talked about this before, but if you focus in on Ian Seymour, and it's very hard to tell in live action, and I didn't pick up on it until there was a picture taken, or maybe they just slowed down the video on the TV, of where his head position is when he delivers the baseball. There's a changeup, swung on and missed. Strike three, Marte retired, two out, and back-to-back A's.
2: Witness Evan Longoria's induction into the Rays Hall of Fame and jersey retirement ceremony July 11th and 12th. 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
1: Better now is Tyler Tolbert. When Seymour is releasing the baseball, it's not like Fernando Valenzuela, whose eyes were rolled up into the sky. He throws a sweeping slider that missed inside 1-0, but it is dramatically all the way to his right. So he's looking into the third base dugout when he delivers the ball straight to the plate. And he doesn't know how he does it. He doesn't know why he does it. I don't even know if he realized he did it until it was pointed out. He gets a strike on the inside corner here, one ball, one strike, but there are some incredible-looking pictures of him. You don't know how his body and his neck are doing it, but that's how he can throw it straight to the plate. And a fastball swung on and missed. With all those sweepers and changes, that 93 with a heater looked much faster. Goes back to the rosin bag and then gets rid of that baseball. Why would you get rid of the baseball that you just got a very good pitch on? One ball and two strikes, the count to Tyler Tolbert. 3-for-5 in the series. The slide step home, grounded towards third, backhanded by Caminero. A one step forward and throw to first in time to get the speedy Tolbert. About three perfect innings from the Rays pitchers so far today. Legomena and now Seymour. Done with 2.5. 2-0 Rays over visiting Kansas City on the Rays Radio Network.
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4: Rays are going to be on the road next week. 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
5: There you go. It's Richie Palacios swings and misses and then uses his timeout against Seth Lugo to open the home fourth. The Rays have two hits. They came back-to-back, but since Junior Caminero's home run with one out in the first, Rays don't have a hit. KC still without for the game. 0-1. Swing at a foul tip held onto by Carter Jensen. Nothing and 2-1 Palacios. He'll be followed by Chandler Simpson and then Cedric Mullins against Seth Lugo. 0-2 out of the full line. Outside low, 1-2. You know, we were talking a little bit about the fact that he and the opener for the Rays, Casey Legomino, both wear the number 6-7. Lugo's older is 36, is a pitch up and away, 2-2. There was a great story in The Athletic during spring training about all the players who wear 6-7 in spring training because obviously you have longer rosters, so you got more numbers for guys to wear in a major league game. 2-2. Swinging a chopper, rolled up the first base line, handled by Lugo on the run, and he tags out Palacios, who broke his bat. And there's one gone here in the fourth. Why don't we pause right now for station identification on the Rays Baseball Network.
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5: Reed and Chris Adams Lowe. I'm Yul Solons, Chris Miller, Chris Mueller, Austin Platt with us in the booth, and Chris Mathis back at our network studios. Chandler Simpson fly to left his first time, and he takes from Seth Lugo, 1-0. So Lugo said that it wasn't long ago, and he had 67 with the Mets. This is a number he's had for a very, very long time. In the offseason, he was at a playground with his kid and their friends as a ground ball hit wide to first. Second baseman has it on the run, and the throw to first is in time from Rojas to Caglione, the first baseman. 4-3 it goes, and two gone here in the Rays' fourth. And all of a sudden, he saw one of the kids had 6-7 written on their hand, and he said, "Hey, you're wearing my number." He did not have any idea what the 6-7 meant, and all of a sudden, all the kids started chanting it. He said, "Why are you doing that?" He says, "This isn't you. It's something else," his kid told him, as the pitch swung on and missed, nothing and one. And I'm sure there will be a new trend before long that we'll be asking about, and then they'll move on to the next one after that. 0-1 on Cedric Mullins, who swings and lines one in a right, a base hit. Handled by Marte on a hop. Cedric now 4-for-8 lifetime against Lugo. He's a two-out base runner with a raise up 2-0 in the fourth.
4: Daniel, my brother's a substitute teacher and says that it's at the point where they have to have that talk before class begins, especially because, you know, you always want to have a little fun with a substitute about what you're not going to put up with, and it's all about the 6-7 thing. It was just crazy. I'm not putting up with it, kids.
5: I will not stand for it. Mm-mm. Let's see if Cedric Mullins tries to go. Lugo, a very good guy at holding base runners, has a pitch outside to Taylor Walls, 1-0. And as we saw early in the series, Carter Jensen, he can get rid of it pretty quickly. Walls fanned his first time at a good breaking ball, 1-0 with two out. And a breaking ball inside corner strike. It's 1-1.
4: Neil, with that base hit by Cedric Mullins, the Mullins family and the Raise Up Foundation each donate $50 to Water Mission, building sustainable water solutions for people in developing countries, disaster areas, and refugees.
5: Throw to first, not in time. Caglione, a slap tag, lost the ball on the tag. Wouldn't have mattered. Cedric was in safely either way. Rays again a 2-0 lead on the Caminero first inning home run. Walls without one this year. Runner starts, then stops, and then Lugo steps off, and Mullins back to the base. So that is two disengagements. You do it a third time, you get an out, or it's a balk. See if Mullins can time Lugo up properly. He does not go, and the 1-1 bounced in. Nice stop by Jensen. It's 2-1. Or you're probably not going to pitch out on 2-1. So this would be a good time for Mullins to run if he can get a good walking lead against Lugo. Outfield, pretty much straight away, the infield slightly to pull. 2-1 with two out now. Breaking ball, bottom of the zone, called strike 2-2. Lugo has gotten both of his strikes on the slow breaking ball against Walls in this sequence. Just a couple of strikeouts so far for Lugo, who's a control pitcher, and now Walls uses his timeout. Again, Rays trying to split this four-game set and get over 500 on this lengthy homestand before the Diamondbacks come to town starting tomorrow. 2-2 runner does go. It's inside for a ball throw to second is late, and it's a stolen base for Cedric Mullins. And the Rays have a man in scoring position. And with that stolen base, the Mullins family and the Rays Up Foundation each donate $150 to Berg Baseball, a youth baseball league, creating opportunities for all to stay involved in the game of baseball. So it's 13 steals for Mullins. Full count on Walls, so a base hit here would likely extend the lead. Although Marte, boy, he's shallow and right. The pitch. Curveball called outside, and now an ABS challenge. Lugo thought he had a strike. I think he wanted a challenge. And we await the word. It's a ball.
0: Cards going for Kansas City, has one more remaining.
5: So Kansas City, the first team to lose an ABS challenge. And now Victor Mesa Jr., who walked his first time up, has a chance now to help extend this lead. Victor's hit a couple of homers for the Rays. He's had a fun time this week watching the World Cup. Of course, Messi is hero. He's got three tattoos of him. And he swings and hits one high in the air, deep toward the right field line. Marte back to the wall, gone, and it's a three-run homer. Well, it's not like getting three goals in a World Cup game, but a three-run homer. Pretty nice for Victor Mesa, his third with the Rays, and it's 5-0 Tampa Bay now in the fourth. And the Rays, who rarely hit home runs, fewest homers in the league, have accounted for all their runs today on the home run ball. And all this came with two out, nobody on base. Single, steal, walk, homer. Here's Hunter Fiducia. Pitch up and away, 1-0. What was it you said last, maybe two innings ago, Andy? You were talking about how Kevin Cash said it's important the bottom part of the lineup do something. And boy, has the bottom part of the lineup done something right here as a pitch a strike, and it's 1-1.
4: You know, that pitch came up as a sweeper, but when you looked at it again, it looked more like just a hanging curveball.
5: 1-1. Swung on, looped in the air to center. Lane Thomas, long run coming forward, slides and able to make a catch just before he got to the turf. Fiducia retired, and so are the Rays, but they get three on the home run by Victor Mesa Jr. And it's 5-0 Rays after four. This is the Rays Baseball Network.
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5: Nothing in one.
4: And the Rays have scored five.
5: They have. Two in the first, three in the fourth. It's been a pretty good day. All the runs on homers as Seymour offers. Lane Thomas delivers just a hair low, and it's one ball, one strike. Thomas, Rojas, and then Salvador Perez. Ian Seymour came on in the second. 1-1 here in the fifth. That's taken inside corner, slider strike, and it's 1-2. Ian pitching behind an opener, something he did in the minors too. The Rays have gotten guys more accustomed to that as they come up through the system now. 1-2 from Seymour. Ian swinging a ground ball towards short. Handled by Walls. He sets his feet, fires to first. Plenty of time to get the speedy Thomas. And one gone in the fifth. So 13 up, 13 down for Rays pitching. And that brings up Rojas, who had doubled off Ben Williamson and homered off Brian Baker before being retired on a first-pitch pop-up against Seymour in the second. One time through the order for Ian now as he starts the second time through. The pitch taken. Fastball strike called, nothing and one. Like to see the strikes from Ian Seymour. That's the one big question that Kevin Cash always says. As long as he's consistently in the zone, his stuff is more than good enough to have success. A one. Swing and a miss. A good sweepy slider. It's nothing and two. Two strikes to count on Rojas. Rays trying to split this series. Again, the Diamondbacks in town thereafter. Seymour filling in the role that initially was held by Steven Matz as the pitch low for a ball 1-2. Steven went on the injured list today, if you missed it. Michael Grove summoned from AAA Durham. An ankle issue for Matz, who hasn't been quite right since he went on the aisle with an elbow issue. So hopefully this reset helps. 1-2 is driven down the left field line. Over on the run is Simpson to the corner. Makes the catch on the track and then bangs into the low left field wall. Tremendous grab by Chandler Simpson. Took away an extra base hit from Rojas.
4: It was fascinating to watch that ball slicing away from Chandler, but he was continuing to get closer to it. He got a very good jump. We know his speed, and then measured everything onto the warning track and up against the wall. Beautifully done. Rays baseball brought to you in part by the electrical workers of IBEW Local 915, lighting the way to a better Tampa Bay.
5: That's as close as thing to a base runner for Kansas City so far. Here's Salvador Perez, the veteran and likely future Hall of Famer. And he swings and foul tips one into Hunter Fiducia's mitt. It's nothing and one. Now, you had mentioned all the guys who have 10 years of service on this team between Seth Lugo and Salvador Perez, and Starling Marte, and Michael Wacha. 0-1 with two out coming from Seymour. Swing at a high fly ball foul to the right out of play. It's nothing and two. You know, there's only like 4,000 players in the history of the game who have reached that 10-year service time since they started offering it. Just to get there is an amazing number. Think how many guys have played this game overall, and only that small number has ever gotten there. Pitches a changeup low, and it's 1-2.
4: Didn't we hear last year that the total number of Major League players ever is somewhere around 23,000?
5: Somewhere in that neighborhood.
4: Which is like a sellout at Tropicana Field with the upper deck closed. I mean, that's a small amount of people.
5: Very. As a 1-2 low, and it's 2-2. And then you take that down even further. It's like a small village that qualifies for 10 years in the game. Just shows you how hard the sport is and how hard it is to stay and succeed like Salvador Perez has done. 2-2 from Seymour with two out in the fifth. Popped him up back behind the home plate area. Who's got it? Shortstop coming in. That's Walls behind the mound now. He makes the catch. And that's 15 up and 15 down for Rays pitching today. So they've been perfect and so have the Rays at the plate. They're up 5-0 midway through this ball game. Let's check in for trivia with Chris Adams Wall.
15: All right, guys, let's rewind the clock back to October 29th of 2014 when Game 7 of the 2014 World Series took place in Kansas City, Missouri, between the Royals and the Giants. Now, San Francisco prevailed, of course, in an epic 3-2 win to secure their third title in 5 years. And I'll bet you can name at least one of the seven pitchers to throw in that game. But let's see if you can name all seven. There were three for the Giants and four for the Royals. Name the seven pitchers that pitched in Game 7 of the 2014 World Series. Let's see how good your memory is. I remember this one, but it's probably because I'm from the 80s and stuff. As always, back to you guys.
16: You're into those details, Chris. Thank you very much. And Neil and I will get to work on it. In the meantime, we'll ask you if you're craving the best pizza in Tampa Bay, Colony Grill, the official pizza of the Rays. Well, they've been serving its famous thin crust pizza not since 2014, since 1935. So whether you're celebrating a win or just enjoying a meal with family and friends, Colony Grill's famous thin crust pizza knocks it out of the park. Okay, reiterating our trivia question, Game 7 of the 2014 World Series, Royals and Giants. There were seven total pitchers. Name them all. What did he say, three for the Royals, four for the Giants? Or was it three for the Giants, four for the Royals? Three for the Giants, four for the Royals. And then take out Madison Bumgarner, who we know was that one. So
5: on,
16: two others for the
5: know.
16: Giants and four for the Royals.
5: I'm a general guy. I just knew Madison Bumgarner there.
16: I think I'm generally ignorant on this question because I don't remember.
5: I'll do my best.
16: I'll have to think about it.
5: All right. Here's Yandy Diaz to lead it off against Seth Lugo, with the Rays trying to extend their 5-0 lead as Lugo's pitch is fought off out of the right. Nothing and one on Yandy, hitless today, but a four-hit game yesterday and leading American leaguers in hitting. 0-1 out of the full windup. Here's the pitch. Outside of ball, 1-1. He just gets better like a fine wine with age. It's amazing to me what a complete hitter he is. I think the best pure hitter the franchise has had. As a 1-1 is outside corner strike. Yandy never challenges, so it doesn't matter if it was a strike or not. It's 1-2. It did catch the corner. Lugo working quickly, deals. Swing at a broken bat looper. Back of second out. Rojas over his shoulder makes the catch and takes away a hit. Boy, he got a great jump and had to spin around to make the play. One out in the fifth.
16: All right, so we have two more Giants pitchers and four Royals pitchers to name in the Game 7 of the World Series in 2014. If you'd like to help us, and it's a call for help, at Rays Radio, at Neil Solons, at Andy B. Freed. At Rays Radio, at Neil Solons, or at Andy B. Freed.
5: We'll even take some help from Royal fans who know it's a pitch inside of Jonathan Aranda in the count 1-0.
16: No cheating, though.
5: I'm thinking of that team, the 14 team. They had a very good bullpen. The Kansas City did, as the pitch up and away for a ball high 2-0. So did like a Wade Davis or a Greg Holland or any of those, or was Kelvin Herrera? Those were the three big guys in the bullpen. Did any of them pitch in that game as a 2-0 is in there for a strike? And you know where I'm going with this. Generally, when Chris says name seven guys, I'll name 22 and hope that our seven of them are in there. You know, we kind of cast a wide net and we'll get some right. 2-1.
16: General guy.
5: Popped him up. Straightaway left field, drifting in and under at Isaac Collins. He backs up and makes the catch, and there's two gone here in the fifth inning for the Rays, up 5-0.
16: Well, those are good guesses. Trying to remember who started Game 7. I'm trying to think. It was James Shields was on that staff, but I don't think he did. What about Yordano Ventura? The late Yordano Ventura was on that staff.
5: Yeah, I don't know that either of them started. I'm trying to remember who would have started that game. Also a blind spot there. I so remember Mad Bum, but again, I'm too general on this. Is a pitch in there for a strike, nothing and one. Oh, the starter was a big fan of Tropicana Field, which means we talked about him earlier in this series. That has to be Zach Greinke. As a pitch driven deep to left, toward the corner, and gone! It's a two-homer game for Junior Caminero. That'll give him 18 on the year, and all of a sudden, he's on a home run binge. Three in this series for Junior. And the Rays extend their lead. It's 6-0 all on homers now. Tampa Bay up in the fifth. That was a rocket. The other one was a majestic shot. This was a laser to left. Boy, if he starts getting locked in, it changes this whole entire group as Richie Palacios takes up and away. So two homers and three RBIs for Junior. He's now at 40. And a three-run homer for Victor Mesa Jr., the pitch. Bunted up the third base side and a good one. On the run, the barehand throw is not in time. Great play by Lofton. Palacios, though, with a better bunt. He beats it out. And the Rays have a two-out base runner after the homer by Junior.
16: This game's got everything for the Rays offensively. Stolen base, some power, walking, a bunt hit. Some very good contact. I mean, there's only been two Rays to strike out today. This is what the Rays look like at their best offensively.
5: Here is Chandler Simpson. Throw to first, not in time. And it goes off the glove of Caglione, but holding at first is Richie Palacios. So everyone I named, the relievers actually all did pitch in that game.
16: The big three.
5: So Wade Davis, Greg Holland, and Kelvin Herrera. And I thought Greinke did too. That would give us the Royal pitchers, and then we just need help with the...
16: I didn't think Greinke was with the Royals.
5: Oh, it wasn't Greinke. Chris is being sarcastic. I misunderstood him as a pitch in there for a strike, one and one.
16: He was not being sarcastic. He was being serious when he said it's a pitcher that actually liked.
5: Oh, he said the pitcher liked it. I thought he did it with sarcasm. Okay, that's my misunderstanding. The way he said it, I thought he was being sarcastic. Someone who liked pitching here, but it wasn't James Shields.
16: A lot of guys that like pitching here. I'm trying to think who.
5: One ball, one strike to count. Who started that game for Kansas City? A throw to first, and it bounced in. And it was the last disengagement that could be done without it being successful. And Palacios safe, so he gets balked to second.
16: First balk this year by Lugo.
5: I like the sound effects from our group in the music room using balk, balk, balk.
16: That's the first balk by the Royals this year.
5: 1-1. Breaking ball strike to Simpson. It's 1-2.
16: Who's throwing a no-hitter here? I'm trying to think. Or who's? No, it's not that, Chris. Who else is really that has been vocal about liking to pitch here? I mean, Shields, but I don't think Shields started game 7.
5: Well, we already used, well, we mentioned Shields. So I would assume that Chris would have said it is Shields. As the pitch fouled off to the left. And it's still 1-2.
17: Everybody clap your hands.
5: And Chris has confirmed it was not James Shields. Let's see. We got someone who guessed Johnny Cueto. As a 2-2 is hit up the middle and through into center field, base hit. Rounding third, waved home Richie Palacios. He scores, throw to second, and Simpson's in safely with that first dive. A hustle double for Chandler Simpson. The Rays are rolling today over Kansas City. They now have a 7-0 lead in the fifth inning, and the last five runs have come with two outs.
16: matches the most amount of runs allowed in the game this year by Lugo. He gave up 7 runs in 6 1/3 against the Angels on 14 hits back on April 26th.
5: And today, the Rays are making their hits count in a big way. They don't have that many hits. They have 7 runs on 7 hits.
16: How do you guys even think double out of the box on what looks like a single to center field?
5: It looked very KK-esque as the pitch is grounded foul wide of first. It's nothing in one. Because the only way you get double out of the box if you're thinking double out of the box. And Chandler did. And he's got 19 steals with 5 in the last handful of games. The pitch breaking ball up and away to Cedric Mullins. And it's 1-1. Well, on a day that's kind of a bullpen day for the Rays, there's a chance to not have to go so deep into the pen with a large lead. A 1-1 taken inside 2-1. I think this is what we were hoping for yesterday when Jonathan Aranda almost came up with a grand slam to make it 9-0. Now you got a 7-0 advantage. The pitch swung on, popped foul straight back by Mullins, who singled and scored today. It's 1-2. Again, on trivia, we are looking for the answer to the question, name all the pitchers who were in the Giants-Royals game seven in 2014. Won by San Francisco, their last World Series win, 2-2. Swing at a foul straight back, it's still 2-2. And we've named the 3 relievers for Kansas City and Madison Bumgarner for San Francisco. So we have 4 of the 7, which I guess if it were a World Series, we would have won. We would have won 4-3. We got 4 right and 3 wrong. 2-2. Swing and a miss. Got him upstairs, did Lugo. Mullins throws the bat down, and the Rays are retired in the 5th. But they had 2 more, including another Junior Caminero homer. 7-0 Rays after 5. This is the Rays Baseball Network.
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16: 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And we have trivia answer here as we go to the 6.
5: Yeah, we'll get to that. As Isaac Collins pops the first pitch out, then look out, Andy. It's just below us. It's nothing in one. All right, so the question was, if you're joining us late, name the 7 pitchers in the final game of the 2014 World Series. And we got 4 of the 7, which, again, it's a World Series win. Sort of. A 1. Fouled straight back, nothing at 2. We got Wade Davis and Kelvin Herrera and Greg Holland and Madison Bumgarner. But we didn't get the other 3, and we were looking on the X-verse, and I couldn't find anyone who got it there either. So we'll give you the other 3 answers. First and 0-2 to Isaac Collins. Little jam shot caught on a line by Aranda, diving to his backhand on the right side of the infield, and that's 16 up and 16 down for Rays pitching today.
4: Two of the last three plays defensively by the Rays are of very high quality. Simpson in left and now Aranda first.
5: Dan Gillen did get one of our answers. He got Jeremy Guthrie was the guy who apparently liked Tropicana Field so much. We were missing two Giants, and we could have played till next Thursday without knowing, as Starling Marte takes low, a ball 1-0. Tim Hudson started that game for the San Francisco Giants. I have no recollection of that. And then they used to use a lot of lefties frequently. 1-0. Outside a ball, 2-0. I think Javier Lopez was on many of those Giants teams, but it was Jeremy Affelt who was the left-hander with this group in 14. So thanks for playing. 2-0 with one out. Marte fouls it straight back. It's 2-1. The count. Chris tells us that this might have been the only Game 7 ever where the winning and losing pitcher had the same name.
4: That's a good one.
5: 2-1. Taken. Down and in for a ball, and it's 3-1.
4: But it's a maybe. We're not totally sure. We just threw it out there.
5: If Jason Stark is listening, he probably would know. 3-1 the count. Again, Royals have not had a base runner today. Rays up 7-0 in the sixth. The 3-1. Swing and a foul tipped and held by Fiducia. It's a full count. Marte, one of the four strikeout victims so far for Kansas City, all against Ian Seymour. The bulk pitcher now offers. 3-2 is outside and low, and there goes the perfect game. Marte trots down to first. All right, well, Kansas City still doesn't have a hit, and we'll see if Seymour can keep that going against the right-hand hitting shortstop, Tyler Tolbert, who's very tough to double up.
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5: Short lead for Marte. Pitch is in there, a strike, nothing and one. Again, Casey Legamino went the first inning and a third, so Seymour is at four innings now even. He's still just about to throw his 60th pitch. He's been up over 85 as he offers. Swing and a pop-up into right center. Easy play for Victor Mesa Jr., the right fielder. He puts it away. Back to first goes Marte, and two gone here in the sixth. So I guess the Rays could extend him as far as 85. Now, that might not get him through the full rest of the game. But how long can he keep this effort, combined effort, intact? Again, Rays have not given up a hit, just the walk to Marte now here in the sixth. Two out and the pitch coming to Carter Jensen. Taken for a called strike, nothing and one. Already had a couple of those no-hitters in the big leagues this year after not having a single one last season. Looks like Matt Strom will have the sixth inning for Kansas City. Pitch to Jensen. He swung on in line toward right, but right at Mesa. Now goes back a couple steps and retreats to make the grab just shy of the warning track. And that is six no-hit innings by Rays pitching today. All Tampa Bay, 7-0 on this Thursday afternoon, mid-six on the Rays Baseball Network.
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0: League teams having a hard time with it, but they have been one of the best, if not the best, American League team within the league this year. All right, here is Matt Strom. We will call to the bullpen the lefty on for Seth Lugo,
1: who gave up 7 in 5 innings on as many hits. First pitch to Taylor Walls, hitting from the right side now. Is taken low for a ball, 1-0. The Rays dropped the first two games of this series. They've got a chance to still earn a split of the four-game set if they can hold on today. And again, a comfortable lead with 9 outs to get. But as we've seen in this game, anything can happen. 1-0. Breaking ball strike, 1-1. What did we see on back-to-back days? Teams trailing late had 8 consecutive hits. It was Colorado that did it to Boston, and not only did it to Boston, but to Whitlock and Chapman, their two best relievers. 1-1. Swing at a foul, tipped and held. It's 1-2. And then the next day, Philadelphia played Washington, and the Phillies were down to their final out, and they scored 8 runs with 2 outs in the 9th inning at Washington to win that game. So that's why they play till the final out. 1-2. Pitch from Strom. Swung on, lifted in the air. Foul on the first base side. Over his Caglione to the stands. And he makes the catch right up against the netting. Nice play by Caglione, who's an outfielder by trade. There's one gone here in the Rays' 6th.
0: Talk and they will hear you. Too many preteens are already drinking alcohol. For tips on how to talk to your kids, visit CFBHN.com.
1: So Strom gets Walls, and here's Victor Mesa Jr. Rays trying to win back-to-back games. They haven't done that in a couple of weeks since they swept the Boston Red Sox here. The pitch. Inside, ball 1-0. And maybe getting some champions here to Tropicana Field is what will spur the Rays on. Who knows if it'll lead to a long win streak. Certainly would love to see that. It's a 1-0 coming from Strom to Victor Mesa Jr. And there's a slider for a strike, 1-1, but yesterday before the game, the Rays had the University of Tampa baseball team out with the head coach Joe Urso and their entire group. Brayden Woodburn, a starter for all 3 consecutive Division II championship teams throughout the first pitch. They're the first Division II team ever to win 3 straight NCAA titles at that level or any level in college baseball. Is a swing and a miss at a breaking ball, and it's 1-2. So kudos to them. They were out here yesterday. The Rays found a way to win against Kansas City, and today they're winning even bigger. 1-2 to Victor Mesa Jr. He takes up high. It's 2-2. I know Ozzie Timmons was pretty happy to see the University of Tampa team. Of course, he helps them out in the offseason. Not many major league coaches are helping out a college team, but Ozzie has those strong roots to that group. It's where it began. 2-2 is lifted foul to the left. That'll find the seats, third base side. It's still 2-2. Ozzie was giving Austin Platt a pretty hard time yesterday. We have all the kids out here today to get their questions answered, and Ozzie was hoping Austin would ask a question. I think he's still buckled the pitch. Swinging a ball, fouled off to the left again. It's still 2-2 on Victor Mesa Jr. Now with 3 homers on the year. Do you have a question yet, Austin? Or he's just biding his time right there, biting his tongue. 2-2. Swing and a miss. Sweepy slider and down on strikes goes Mesa, and there's 2 gone in the 6th. Ozzie probably provided some of the best 10 minutes of entertainment in the dugout this year, and he is so good, generally speaking, at keeping a group loose. As Hunter Fiducia steps to the plate, 2 out, bases empty, 7-0 Rays in the 6th inning. Again, Rays have not allowed a hit so far. Fiducia left on left. Takes upstairs for a ball high. And he showed off some of his skills about keeping a group loose by having us all almost on the floor laughing at Austin's expense, so to speak. 1-0. In there for a strike, 1-1.

0: Did he approach you today, Austin? He did not. Well, there's always tomorrow. Be ready. Be ready. One ball, one strike, the count. Infield to pull. Here's the pitch. Swing and a miss. And it's 1-2. Fiducia uses his timeout. One ball, two strikes. Strom offers, and a high, towering fly ball to fairly deep right center. Back is Marte with Thomas. They come together. And it's Thomas, the center fielder, who came in front of Marte at the last moment to make the play. Rays are down here in the sixth in order. They lead 7-0 as we go to the late frames. This is the Rays Baseball Network.
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10: Okay, Neil, thank you. Here is Ian Seymour to Nick Lofton. And a fastball taken high, ball one. It is 7-0 Rays lead without a hit acquired yet by the Royals. Just one over the minimum. One out walk to Marte in the sixth. That's it for Kansas City offensively. 7-0, Rays on top. On the 1-0 pitch, sweeper is a strike over the inside. It is 1-1. The lighting changing inside the ballpark as clouds go over Tropicana Field with the single-layered roof. You can notice that. You can kind of see the clouds, the darkness above the dome. Now a change-up is a strike over the bottom part of the, I mean, just nick the bottom, but it's a strike nonetheless, and it is 1-2 to Lofton. Then Caglione, Thomas. Seymour twice shakes off Hunter Fiducia. Now sets at his chest and throws on 1-2. Popped up towards first. Jonathan Aranda's got a play, moving in and makes the catch. There's the first out of the seventh inning.
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10: One out, nobody on. Now, the red hot Jack Caglione, who was grounded at first, and he is struck out swinging in two turns. Suffice it to say, the Rays are doing everything today. Pitching, defense, power, and just runs. Pitches, big hack, foul back, and it's 0-1. Caglione does not get cheated up there. No balls and a strike to the Royal first baseman. No balls, one strike to count. Seymour ready and throws. Grounded along first, that's foul. And no balls, two strikes. Caglione is kind of like a left-handed version of Junior Caminero in that they wanted to hit the ball in the air because he hits the ball so dang hard. Yesterday, he even made it out on the ground. Hit it 113. That's why he's getting these balls over the wall. He's finally learning to hit it in the air in the big leagues. And while he does strike out a fair amount, he's making more of it, and it's a lot louder. And the 0-2 slider low and outside. One ball, two strikes, the count to Caglione. Infield plays in the pull. The outfield very, very deep and all straight away. Seymour's pitch, swing and a miss, strike three, and there's two out in the seventh. Boy, and he got him to climb the ladder way up and out of the zone. Caglione is fanned twice, and there's two men gone in the Royals' seventh inning. And now Lane Thomas, who has popped to short, and he is grounded to short. Two out, bases empty in the seventh inning at Seymour. Third base out of the rubber, kicks out and throws. He's inside, ball one. The Royals have a right-hander warming up in their bullpen, and it might just be one pitcher an inning for the rest of the way. The Rays dropped a seventh spot on Seth Lugo today, something that does not normally happen. Now on 1-0, swinging a grounder foul. I mean, from Lugo's standpoint, I mean, he's a very solid pitcher. He did have to spend some time on the injured list, on the concussion list, I should say. Took a very hard-to-watch comebacker not that long ago, but obviously he's been making starts ever since. Seymour on the 1-1, high and outside, two balls and one strike. And for the Royals, who started this series, winning the first two games, they hadn't won a four-game series against the Rays since 2017. And they'd have a long way to go to do it today. Seymour throws way outside, now 3-1 to Lane Thomas. Rays, meantime, we were coming into this homestand saying, it really has to be a plus homestand. You'd like to be a big time, like a 7-3, 8-2 homestand. Well, 8-2 isn't going to happen. They'd have to win out to go 7-3. But it'd be on the plus side if they win this one today. The 3-1 pitch, sweeper just hisses the outside corner for a strike, and it's 3-2. So a full count, three balls, two strikes to Thomas. Seymour ready. Here he comes. Popped up foul to the right side and on its way to the upper deck. And we'll do it once more at 3-2. Josh Rojas in the on-deck area. Seymour ready to work on a payoff pitch to Thomas. Here it comes. Swing and a miss. He struck him out. Seven no-hit innings by Rays pitching today. Ian Seymour has been dazzling out there. And it's seventh-inning stretch time in St. Petersburg with a score, Rays 7, Kansas City nothing on the Rays Radio Network.
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10: Top of the order, here is Yandy Diaz, and the Rays beat up Siebold a little bit late yesterday. And the first pitch, up and inside, ball one. You know, the Rays themselves got beat up on Tuesday night. But remember late in the game, they ended up getting four runs, five hits in the last two innings. Caminero homered. They strung together a bunch of runs against Siebold. And the pitch, inside. No, pardon me, that's a strike call, one ball, one strike. And we left the air saying, well, maybe that's a, not just, and it's more than a good omen, perhaps. It actually is going to get some of these guys going. And the Rays offense these last 2 days have sprung back to life. Now the 1-1 swing and a foul tip held by Jensen. 1-2 yesterday, five runs, 10 hits. Today, seven more runs for the Rays. Maybe Caminero's home run on Tuesday had something to do with getting a little bit hot. Rays are looking like the Rays again. One ball, two strikes. Siebold works. Swing foul over the screen and back to the lower deck. Cutter by Siebold. One ball, two strikes. Hey, you think about it, too. If you're in Matt Quatrero's spot, he still has six outs to cover. Between the pitchers he used yesterday and the guys that are considered the ahead guys, and they've got a big game tomorrow in Chicago, they are limited to that degree. Yandy takes up and inside, two balls, two strikes. I mean, Urseg they used yesterday. They save Schreiber and Lang for late leads. They've used Beck Way 2 days in a row. Swinging a fly ball to the gap in left center field. On the run goes Thomas. Can't get it. One bounce and up against the power design sign. Out in left center, and Diaz around first. He goes to second, and Yandy's got a double here to lead off the seventh inning. Just a long, booming double to the deepest part of Tropicana Field out in left center. That power design sign, man, that is, as they say, a day's ride to get it out there. And once it hit the turf, it bounced up against it, and Lane Thomas had to go chase it down. So Yandy Diaz recording his 14th double of the year, and that leads the team.
0: Tried to sneak a slider by him on the inside corner, and it just kind of hung on the inside part.
13: Attention media, here's today's attendance.
10: Now Jonathan Aranda.
13: 14,276. 1-4.
10: Here comes Aranda with an insurance run at second and nobody out. He takes strike at the top of the zone, 0-1. You know, it's how tough it is to hit 330? Yandy's hitting that right now. He goes 1-for-4 today and his average will drop. No balls and a strike to Aranda unless he gets another at bat, another hit, then it would go up. Aranda takes way outside 1-1. And I've said this before. You know, we saw Yandy win a batting title hitting, 330 a couple of years back. And he was just so consistently good. I cannot imagine what it looked like to see guys hit 370, 380. You know, George Brett hit 390 back in 1980. Aranda takes outside 2-1. I mean, how much better can you be? I mean, we watch Yandy every day, and everybody marvels, his teammates in particular, at his consistency and at his everyday approach, and he just bangs out seemingly a couple of hits every day. Imagine hitting like 30, 40 points higher than that. What in the world does that look like? Two balls, one strike to Aranda. And a fastball taken all the way. Strike two called, 2-2.
0: I do think today it is harder to hit than ever, and it's not just that pitchers are throwing harder. It's the sophistication of defenses.
10: Yeah, that's a big part of it. And two, some of that velocity you're talking about has something to do with it, specialization of relievers. Two balls, two strikes to Aranda. The right-hander pauses. A long hold by Siebold, the pitch, outside 3-2. I mean, imagine on an average of every five at-bats getting two hits. If you're going to hit 400, that's what you got to do over the course of the season. It's like you can't have many offers in there. 3-2 the count to Aranda because it so quickly gets pulled back down. Here's a line drive, base hit to the gap in right center field. and heads right on by Marte and goes to the 382 sign. Here comes Yandy Diaz to score on a round to end of second. He's got an RBI double. It is 8-0 Rays.
0: Love the Jonathan's just using the entire field. The point, though, on Yandy, well, first of all, he's not going to get to beat out hits because of his speed. If he gets an infield hit, it's a miss hit. And then when I say sophistication of defenses, you'll see teams that move their infielders and outfielders based not just on the hitter, but based on the count. They never did that in the past.
10: No. That individual pitcher against that individual hitter with the count, we see them all move around. Here's Junior Caminero, has two homers today. Now the first pitch to him is breaking ball, inside corner strike, 1-1. I think they said it. He has 6 multiple home run games now in his career. 3 in the series.
0: Never had 3.
10: That's a short list in Rays history. Here's Seabold's 0-1. Taken all the way, fastball strike, and it is 0-2. Junior, a towering homer in the first, and a low line drive home run by his standards in the fifth. 18 home runs now for Junior Caminero. Aranda leading at second. The stretch, here now the pitch. Swing line drive foul down the left field line. Boy, that shoots off of his bat. Caroming down in 162, landing in its phase 0-2.
0: Chris just told us that Junior did have a 3-homer game in the minors when he was in Montgomery. It was a 7-inning game, and he had 3. Well, he's hitting in the 7th right now.
10: Wow. He must have done that as a teenager. 0-2 the count. Aranda leading at second base. Swinging a foul back. And he was, what, 20 when he got to the Rays in 2023?
0: Mm-hmm. Well, he came from AA.
10: Yeah.
0: So, yeah. Maybe he did it when he was 19 before he turned 20.
10: Pretty incredible. He's a July birthday. He's got one coming up. Yeah, July 5th. He will be 23 years of age. Rays lead the game 8-0. Aranda at second after his RBI double. Caminero, still nobody out of the inning, awaiting on an 0-2 deal from Connor Seabold. Leans in all the way at the waist. And now close stance third base side of the rubber. He pitches. Check swing. Strike 3 is called. And is Junior challenging? He is.
14: Marty challenging strike call.
10: I'm so sure that was the best challenge in the world, and it is strike 3.
14: That's correct. Tampa has one more remaining.
10: All right, so there's one out in the 7th inning, and here now Richie Palacios.
15: Second baseman, number 1, Richie Palacios.
10: Well, that's definitely well within the zone. I'm not so sure the Junior was even sure that he should challenge there. I think he had the devil on one shoulder, the angel on the other. Here's Richie Palacios, and he takes up an outside, 1-1. He kind of looked at the umpire like, challenge? One ball of those strikes.
0: I'm Ron Burgundy?
10: Yeah. Richie had a bunt single and scored on a double by Simpson last time around. Here comes to the left-hand batting Palacios from Seabold. Outside and high, 2-0. There's nobody warming in the Rays' bullpen. They have not allowed a hit to the Royals today. Interestingly enough, Chris Miller reminds us, today is the 16th anniversary of Edwin Jackson, the former Ray, throwing a no-hitter for Arizona right here at Tropicana Field. 2010 on this date. 2 balls, no strikes. Palacios pops it up out of playoff third, 2-1. If I recall, it was a 149-pitch no-hitter where he walked like 7 guys, 8 guys, something like that. It wasn't the prettiest no-hitter, but Rays never did get a hit. 8 walks that day for Edwin Jackson. But he's on that list of big leaguers throwing a no-hitter. Now the 2-1. Breaking ball, inside corner, strike 2-2. He also hit a batter that day. And Chris lets us know it gets worse and worse. He faced 36 batters and threw a no-hitter.
0: It wasn't the prettiest of no-hitters, he said.
10: 2-2 the count to Palacios. Seabold glances back to Aranda at second and pitches. Richie lines one towards straightaway center, but there's Lane Thomas. A couple of steps to his right to backhand it. Aranda holds it second and two men away.
0: You were being very kind.
10: Well, that year the Rays, let's see, they were no hit by Edwin Jackson. They were perfect game by Dallas Braden on Mother's Day that year. And that wasn't even the best of the games thrown against the Rays that season. If you recall, Brandon Morrow pitching for the Toronto Blue Jays had a no-hitter and two out in the ninth and struck out like 15 Rays up at Rogers Center. Here's Chandler Simpson. Now the first pitch, swinging a foul back. I mean, for my money, that was the best game pitched against the Rays that year, and it wasn't a no-hitter. It was Evan Longoria with two out of the ninth, sending a little side-spinning roller through the right side. And if I recall, that was when the infield was all turf. There was no dirt on the infield except around the bases up in Toronto. Somehow it made its way through. So swinging a pop fly to left field. Isaac Collins moving to his right and now in a couple of steps. One back to make the catch, side retired. Double by Diaz, double by Aranda. The Rays are rolling. And at the end of seven, they lead the Royals 8-0 on the Rays Radio Network.
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0: On the hill.
10: He is. Here's Josh Rojas. He's had a very good series, and the first pitch to him, sliced foul straight back and out of play. It is 0-1. Rojas, who has doubled and homered in this series, today has fouled to third, and then he hit the fly ball to the left field corner that Chandler Simpson ran down, making a really fine play. No balls and a strike. Left on left. Seymour deals. Taken outside. One ball and one strike. Perez and Collins to follow in the Kansas City eighth. Caminero in shallow at third base. Against Rojas. One ball, one strike. Seymour to the plate. Popped up foul down the left field line and out of play. And he's ahead 1-2. Only here because of the injury to Michael Garcia, the fine Royal third baseman. Of course, they don't have Witt, and they don't have Pasquantino, and they don't have Indian. A lot of real quality hitting talent. The 1-2, Rojas drags it on the ground by first foul, taken by a former Devil Ray, Damon Hollins. One ball, two strikes to Rojas. Seymour holds his glove hand, his right hand, up against his ear. Here's what Fiducia would like him to throw. He agrees and pitches on 1-2. Swung on and missed. Strike three. There's one out here in the eighth. Six strikeouts for Ian Seymour.
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10: Here comes Salvador Perez, who has ended the second and the fifth innings with pop-outs. Sends a slow chopper to short. Taylor Walls has it. Charging to the infield, throws to first, and there's two quick outs in the eighth inning. This is now the longest no-hit bid for the Rays since May 17th, 2024. Up in Toronto, when Tyler Alexander had a no-hitter going until one out in the eighth. We're now two outs in the eighth. Austin Platt dug that one up for us. Thank you, Austin. Here's Isaac Collins. And an 8-0 Rays lead, and the first pitch to him. Fouled straight back and out of play, 0-1. Collins struck out looking, and then he lined to first with Aranda playing far off the foul line with the bases emptied. Dove and took a hit away. Dove to his right. No balls, one strike. And the pitch taken at the knees, called strike two. Craig Kimbrell begins to warm up in the Rays' bullpen down the right field line. 0-2. Seymour quick pitches, and it's lined, but foul down the right field line. Kimbrell himself went to catch it on the bullpen mound. No balls, two strikes. We've seen that two times today. Seymour gets it in a quick pitch to the plate. 0-2. He steps off the mound and goes to the rosin bag. Gently toes the third base side of the pitching rubber. Now says yes. He's ahead 0-2 to Collins. He's ready and pitches. Fouled off the end of the bat. Looped over to the Rays first base dugout, and it stays nothing and two. No balls, two strikes. The count to Collins. Can Seymour get this to the final inning where they really have a shot? The pitch is popped up foul, first base side out of play, 0-2. One no-hitter in the history of the Rays, at least officially, with Matt Garza, July 26, 2010. 1 month and one day after they were no-hit on this day in 2010 by Edwin Jackson. The 0-2 pitch from Seymour, very high, 1-2. We had a friend text in, a trusted friend who was there that night, and said the Diamondbacks had the bullpen warming in the first inning that day behind Edwin Jackson. 1-2 the count. The stretch by Seymour. Now ready and pitches. Line drive to left. Here comes Simpson. He catches it. The Rays are one inning away. No hits allowed to the Royals through eight. We go to the bottom of the eighth. It's 8-0 Rays on the Rays Radio Network.
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0: He is a pitch driven, deep to left, toward the corner, and gone! It's a two-homer game for Junior Caminero. That'll give him 18 on the year, and all of a sudden he's on a home run binge. Three in this series for Junior. And the Rays extend their lead. It's 6-0 all on homers now. Tampa Bay up in the fifth.
22: And now it is 8-0 Tampa Bay as we go to the bottom of the eighth inning. I think we're going to have more than enough to talk about on the Rays Radio postgame show. We hope that you will call in. to the Spectrum fan line. The postgame fan line is presented by Spectrum, built for big moments, here for game day. Two homer game for Junior, a home run for Mesa Junior, and I'll let Andy and Neil tell you the rest of what's happening today.
10: There's a lot going on right now, even in this inning. Tyler Tolbert, a position player, is in to pitch for Kansas City, and ball one to Cedric Mullins, 0-1. And the next one, line towards left, it's a base hit, and Mullins, who had a single to right and scored earlier, slapped a base hit to left to begin the inning. We pause for station identification now on the Tampa Bay Rays Radio Network.
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10: Here's Taylor Walls, who about right-handed against the righty, the position player, and it's pulled foul along third, 0-1. Trying to get caught up on defensive changes.
0: Looks like Isaac Collins is now at second.
10: So the left fielder went to second. Walls takes low and outside. It's one ball, one strike.
0: And I think that's Cameron Meisner in left now.
10: Yes, you got it, Neil. That is Cameron Meisner in left. Walls takes inside corner strike, 1-2. So ball and two strikes. The count to Walls. Walked and scored, otherwise 0-2. The pitch is lined into left center, and that gets down for a hit. Mullins goes to second base. Two on and nobody on for the Rays. And the batter is Victor Mesa Jr. Well, you look ahead to the ninth inning. And the Rays, who have faced one over the minimum, just the walk allowed, no hits allowed. It'll be Marte, Tolbert, and Jensen due up. Jensen's hitting streak of 15 in a row is on the line today. Mesa has a three-run homer today. Takes up and in. No, it's a strike call to no ABS when the pitchers are position players. So it is 0-1. Tolbert sets, lobs the next one, and that one's down. And it is looking like it will be Craig Kimbrell to try to finish out a no-hitter. He has finished out one before when he was with the Cubs in L.A. against the Dodgers. Here's a swing and a slow bouncer towards second base. Collins has it. Off-balance flips in time to get Mesa. The runners do advance. Mullins goes to third. Walls goes to second. Here's Hunter Fiducia, who has three different times ended innings. He has hit back to the mound, robbed of a hit by the center fielder Thomas, and then routinely flied out to Thomas. There's ball one outside to Fiducia. 8-0 Rays. With one out and two on. The lob. La lob is, if you remember Dave LaRoche back in the early 80s, threw a la lob. That one missed. It's 2-0. Fiducia takes this one outside. It's like slow pitch softball out there. Three balls, no strikes. There is a skill to it. Look, this very serious. We saw the Rays have to throw a position player. The 3-0 pitch is at the knees for a strike. And three balls, one strike to count to Fiducia. The set, Tolbert lobs it, grounded up the mound, goes to the shortstop, Rojas behind second, the throw to first in time for the out. Mullins scores, down to third, Walls, RBI ground out by Fiducia, gives the Rays a 9-0 lead. And now the Rays will remove Yandy Diaz at DH and put up Nick Fortes. So Fortes hitting for Yandy Diaz. Yandy ended up 1-for-4 today. And the first pitch to him. Fly ball to the gap in left center field. Thomas giving chase. And that one is down and gets all the way to the warning track. Fortes has a base hit to drive in Walls. He'll settle for a single. And the Rays have reached double figures. It is 10-0. So Fortes with an RBI single. And that'll extend the inning for Jonathan Arondo. And Arondo digs in on a 2-for-4 day, taking all the way, and it's a called strike. No balls, one strike. And the next one, he takes all the way, strike two. I'm not sure Jonathan's swinging in his plate appearance. Some guys might feel that it gets him out of sync. The 0-2, he does swing and taps it like a swinging bunt towards third. It'll be a base hit. Up to second goes Fortes. On 0-2, that almost looked like one of those, like when they are, he did not bunt, but looks like one of those bunt things, and they do it half-heartedly sometimes in BP. Just kind of reached out. Little one-hander down the third baseline for his third hit. Now Junior Caminero, who does have two homers today, he takes outside, and you know Junior will swing in this spot. One ball and no strikes. Tolbert pitches, taken for a strike, and it's 1-1. And if Junior's in home run derby, this is not all that dissimilar. And the pitch, taken inside corner for a strike. And it is 1-2, and even Junior smiles back at Emil Jimenez. Now the pitch. There it goes, deep in the air, straightaway left, all the way back to the wall goes Meisner, and Junior has hit the D-ring and has a three-homer game. It's a three-run home run, and the Rays have a 13-0 lead. What a day to remember at Tropicana Field. It's his first career three-homer game. He has 6 two-homer games, and this one tops them all. And yes, it did come against the position player at the end, but the strike zone was widened. He knew he had to swing, and boy, did he ever. Clanging around the rings of Tropicana Field, a three-homer game for Junior Caminero. Now Palacios lines a first-pitch base hit into right field. And the Rays will have hit 9 men in the inning. Here comes Chandler Simpson.
0: First time since Isak Paredes had a three-run homer game against the Yankees that a Ray had done that.
10: That was, what, 2022, I think? Here comes Chandler Simpson now. He swings and grounds one to the left side, backhanded by Lofton. The throw to second forces out Palacios, and the inning comes to an end. But the Rays score 5 against the position player. Junior Caminero joins a short list with his third home run, but it's just getting started. We go to the 9th, see if the Rays, who are going to hand it to Craig Kimbrell, can pitch the second no-hitter in franchise history. At the end of 8, Rays 13, Kansas City nothing on the Rays Radio Network.
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10: To Starling Marte, 0-1. And if you're looking for experience, look no further than the man on the mound. No balls, one strike. Kimbrough throws to another veteran in Marte. Low and outside, 1-1, threw him the sweeping slider. A man that not only has done just about everything the game of baseball has to offer, but as a closer has finished out a no-hitter before. It was 5 years ago yesterday. Allen 1-1. Breaking ball outside, 2-1. Finished it out for the Cubs at Dodger Stadium against the Dodgers, and it was a four-pitcher no-hitter. Kimbrel to the plate on 2-1. Taken high, 3-1. The Rays have walked one batter today. Seymour walked this man, Marte, back in the sixth. Everyone else has been retired in order. It's a 3-1 now from Kimbrel. Here he comes. Swing and a miss, strike two with a fastball, 3-2. Marte and then Tolbert and Jensen are the new swingers for the KC Royals. Kimbrel leans all the way in at the waist and now straightens up, delivering home on 3-2. Grounded along third, foul ball by Vance Wilson, and it stays 3-2. Zach Davies that day went six. Ryan Tepera won, Andrew Chafin won, and Kimbrel got the last three outs. Full count 3-2. Kimbrel on top, now ready. He pitches. Line foul to the right side out of play. We'll do it once more at 3-2. Regardless of what happens, what an incredible day for Ian Seymour. Has to be best performance so far of his young career, which is barely a year old. Now the 3-2, Marte takes, it's high, ball four, and the Royals have a leadoff walk.
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10: You want to hear an interesting tie-in? When Kimbrel closed out the no-hitter 5 years ago yesterday for the Dodgers, or for the Cubs at the Dodgers, he walked the first batter of that inning, too. And the first pitch now to Tyler Tolbert is outside, ball one. Kimbrel's been a little hot and cold for the Rays. A couple games he's looked off, a couple games he's looked like vintage Kimbrel. He sets at the shoulders and ready and pitches. Fouled out of the mitt of the catcher Fiducia to the backstop. One ball, one strike. And if you're just joining us, might want to let your neighbor know, too. The Rays have not allowed a hit through eight. And trying to match what Matt Garza did July 26, 2010. The only official Rays no-hitter in their history. And the pitch, swing and a miss of the fastball, it's 1-2. Now, they did have another game where they did not allow a hit. But for some nutty reason, baseball decided not to rule it as a no-hitter. It was a combined seven-inning game in 2021 when the teams were playing doubleheader games 7 innings long. They didn't allow a hit to Cleveland. And the pitch is a wild one, backhanded in a quick stabbing motion by Fiducia, 2-2. Pete Fairbanks closed it out against Cleveland right here, but it is officially in the books. What did Chris say? A notable achievement. Look, the players didn't make the rules. They played the game to the hilt.
0: It's like a participation medal.
10: Yeah. They didn't allow a hit. That should be a no-hitter, too. Here comes Kimbrel throwing on 2-2 to Tolbert. Very high, 3-2. So three balls, two strikes to the number nine man. And then you get to Jensen and Lofton and Caglione. Marte at first not being held. And out of the box goes Tolbert. Kimbrel elbows up to the skies, now sets to the shoulders once more and kicks, throwing 3-2. Swing and a miss, he struck him out, and there's one. One out in the ninth inning, and two to go.
0: And that's also for the Rays, a total of 8 strikeouts in the ballgame. 2 more, you get a free Busch Gardens ticket. 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
10: You know, Kimbrel may not be throwing upper 90s anymore, but his fastball still looks alive. He blew one by Tolbert. There's one out, and here's Carter Jensen riding a major league high 15-game hitting streak. And he launches one deep in the air to right field. Turning and looking is Mesa. There goes the no-hitter and the shutout. It's a 2-run homer for Jensen. He continues his hitting streak to 16 in a row. And it's 13-2 Rays. So Matt Garza continues to stand alone as the only Ray to ever throw a no-hitter. And if anybody knows where he is right now, you might want to let him know. He still has it, but he almost had to share it. Two-run homer for Carter Jensen. 16-game hitting streak, the highest in baseball, so hats off to the rookie, spoiling the no-hit bid. And up comes Nick Lofton. And you did hear some groans throughout the ballpark. And here is Nick Lofton, and a pitch is outside, ball one. There's another no-hit bid that we should mention because it was really one of the great games pitched by a Ray. And forgetting the year, first on 1-0 here to Lofton from Kimbrel. It's a strike call, 1-1. Drew Rasmussen threw 8 perfect innings against Baltimore. Was that 2024, somewhere in that range, I think? Jorge Mateo led off the ninth with a first pitch double. What an incredible game by Rasmussen. There's a sweeper going outside. 2 balls, 1 strike.
0: I think it was 22.
10: Was it 22?
0: Because I remember being down on the field to do an interview if he completed it. You and Dave were up here in the booth.
10: So close. 2-1. And the pitch lifted in the air towards right field, pushing Mesa back. He got a late jump, but he's got room at the edge of the warning track to make the catch for the second out of the ninth inning. So the Rays are, most importantly, one out away from a win, even if they don't get the no-hitter.
4: Number 14, Jack Caglione.
10: Kimbrel did drop down to a knee, and you could tell it was frustrating for him to watch the ball go out of the park. But you just can't let it ruin this day. It's been too good a day for the Rays. About to split a series and welcome in the Diamondbacks tomorrow. And the first pitch to Caglione is swung on and fouled back. So Edwin Jackson still has the only no-hitter on this date in Tropicana Field history. No balls, 1 strike to Caglione. Kimbrel to the high set. On top, ready to work. Here it comes. And the pitch is outside. 1 ball, 1 strike. I'm going to guess Chris Adams-Wall is going to get a question in the postgame. Why didn't they go to Brian Baker? My guess is Kevin Cash is not the sentimental type. Mm-mm. He used Baker yesterday, and he might need him tomorrow. Kimbrel pitches on the inside corner for a strike, 1-2. And I think you make a justifiable case for Kimbrel in this spot. Veteran. He's the only guy on the staff that's ever finished off a no-hitter. 1-2 to Caglione. 1 strike to get for the Rays. Here's Kimbrel pitching. Bounced it in. 2 balls, 2 strikes. Following the game, we'll go down on the field for an interview, and then Chris Adams-Wall will join us and get set for the postgame show. 2 balls, 2 strikes. 23 pitches by Kimbrel. And the Rays just about to the finish line, and time was called. The pitch comes in, but it didn't count. Fiducia called time, but Kimbrel didn't realize it. Thankfully, Fiducia stayed in a catcher's stance just in case. Home plate umpire Emil Jimenez ran away, and I don't blame him either. And if you're Kimbrel and you're midway through your motion, you might as well finish it off. But the pitch didn't count, and it is 2 balls, 2 strikes. 2-2, the count. Caglione is grounded at first, struck out, and struck out again. Now the stretch by the Rays right-hander. He pitches on 2-2, outside 3-2. It's a full count to Jack Caglione. Kimbrel with the backward-pointing elbows now gets set and ready to go in a closed stance on the mound. The leg kick, it is 3-2. Check swing, and he went through. Strike 3, the ball game is over. And what a day to remember for the Tampa Bay Rays. 2 outs from a no-hitter and a 3-homer game by Junior Caminero on a day where almost everything went perfectly. The final score, the Rays 13, the Royals 2, and the Rays do end up getting a split in the series, and what ends up being a combined one-hitter by the pitchers. The final totals today for the victorious Rays, 13 runs on 15 hits, no errors, and the Rays left four. For the losing Royals, two runs, one hit, no error, and they left one. The winning pitcher is Ian Seymour. He goes to 4-1. What a tremendous performance for him. The loss to Seth Lugo, 3-5. Time of the game, 2 hours and 19 minutes in front of 14,276. The Rays go to 12 games over now at 45-33. The Royals drop to 34-48. And we'll see them, in four or five days, will be in Kansas City. In just a moment, we're going to be going downstairs and see who we're going to be talking to. Neil, any idea?
0: I think it's going to be Ian Seymour. I think we're going to be set there. In fact, I think they are telling him right now that he's coming on with us.
10: Hey, with thanks to Elvis and Jared and everybody, it does look like Ian is making his way towards our microphones, and I would think he's just got to be thrilled with what happened today. Came in with one out in the second inning, retired everybody until one out in the sixth, and then retired everybody after that. And you'd have to say it's his best big league game. Ian Seymour downstairs. Ian, can you hear us?
5: Yeah, I got you guys.
10: Suffice it to say, Ian, I know you've had some big moments for the Rays. Is this the best you've ever felt on a big league mound?
5: Definitely best performance-wise. There's still some adjustments to be made, obviously. But, yeah, from a results standpoint and from a overall command from the first pitch, yeah, I would say so.
0: Tell us what actually you felt worked best for you today, because obviously the results were great.
5: It's sort of like what I talked about the other day, is getting ahead. And I would say I was ahead for the most part tonight. I think every time I fell behind, it was a little bit tougher to get back in that bat. So if I was ahead, things were good.
10: You didn't fall behind that much, though. And these are days where, at least from up here, it looks like the sweeper and the changeup are working almost like partners. Is that the way you feel out there when you're throwing that combination of pitches?
5: Exactly. Those are going to be the pitches that I try to attack guys with the most. And then it's just complimenting them from outside of that. So.
0: Is it strange for you watching in the ninth inning with a combined no-hitter going, and describe your emotions as all that's happening?
5: A combined no-hitter is a little bit. Obviously, we would have loved to finish it off, but I'll take a 13-2 win any day.
10: Hey, had you been a part of a no-hitter before, Ian?
5: No.
10: There it is.
5: Yeah, never before.
10: It was that close, but that's okay. Like I said, nothing is going to spoil this day, even if the no-hitter wasn't completed. You were spectacular, Ian, and I know everybody wants to talk to you. Thank you so much for joining us here in the postgame.
5: Yeah, thank you, guys.
10: Thank you. Ian Seymour, that close of being the majority pitcher in a no-hitter, but the Rays fell one hit short of that, but still nothing short of an almost perfect day for the Tampa Bay Rays. You can't just do that much better. We'll bring in Chris Adams-Wall now, who momentarily will be hosting a post-game show. And we'll start, Chris, with Keys to the Game, brought to you by Crown Automotive, the better way to buy for over 50 years, an official car and truck dealer of the Tampa Bay Rays since the beginning. So many keys today. Where do you start?
22: Where do I start? I'm going to start with Junior Caminero. I know he had three home runs today, and yes, the last one was off a position player, but setting the tone early with that two-run home run and getting to Seth Lugo, a veteran who's had a really good career and can be really, really good and tough to hit. Junior gets the two-run home run early, and we know how different this Rays team plays when they do get an early lead. I thought that was enormously significant, and congrats to Junior on the three-homer day. Neil, what did you have?
0: I got to go with the guy we just spoke to. I mean, Ian Seymour having the best results-wise performance of his young baseball career has to be our key to the game from my standpoint.
10: I'll go with the three-run homer from Victor Mesa Jr., just A, to be different, and B, because it made it from 2-0 to 5-0. There's a really big difference, and to lay seven runs on Seth Lugo is pretty remarkable. That's really a very, very good pitcher, seasoned veteran, matching the most runs he's given up in a game this year, seven runs. That day, did it over 6 1/3. Today, the Rays held him to just five innings, so I'll go with a three-run homer by Victor Mason. Now play to the game.
22: Yes, today's Dream Fighters Homes play of the game, Andy, goes to Junior Caminero for his third home run of the ball game. Yes, it did come off a position player, but who cares? A three-run bomb in the eighth. That is the first three-home run game of Junior Caminero's young career. Discover the Dream Fighters difference at DreamFightersHomes.com.
10: It better be a happy crew calling you in for postgame today. What a day it was, Chris. We'll be listening to the postgame momentarily. And if you want to be a part of it, just give Chris a call, 1-888-388-0957. That's 1-888-388-0957. We'll be back tomorrow for the opening of the Diamondback series, but with thanks to Chris Miller and Chris Mathis and Neil Solons, I'm Andy Freed from Tropicana Field, where the Rays almost throw a no-hitter, but beat the Royals 13-2. The postgame show with Chris Adams-Wall follows after this on the Rays Radio Network.
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13: Next pitch is chopped toward first. Easy play for Jonathan Aranda. 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
14: Well, the color is royal boo today for what the Royals did to Craig Kimbrel there in the ninth, but it's okay because Tampa Bay coasted today 13-2 over the Kansas City Royals to split this four-game series. And welcome into the Rays Radio postgame show, everybody. I'm Chris Adams-Wall coming to you live from Tropicana Field. Chris Mathis back at our network studios. And what a day today for the Tampa Bay Rays. Junior Caminero had his first ever three-home run game. Victor Mesa Jr. went deep for a three-run shot. Jonathan Aranda added an RBI in this game, as did Chandler Simpson, Hunter Fiducia, Nick Fortes. The list goes on. But most importantly, the Rays took a combined no-hitter into the ninth today because of how well first Casey Legomena pitched, retiring the first four batters he saw on just 14 pitches. And then Ian Seymour ended up going 6 2/3, almost perfect innings today as he gets his fourth win of the season. He made just one mistake, and that was walking Starling Marte in the sixth. So for a little while there, the Rays had, yes, a combined perfect game. And honestly, wouldn't that have been the most Tampa Bay Rays thing to ever happen? A combined perfect game. It has never happened before in the history of Major League Baseball, but if any franchise could have done it first, it would probably be this one. But Casey Legomena, he faced his four batters. He retired all of them. Ian Seymour then took that no-hitter through the eighth, and then Craig Kimbrel came on in the ninth with the Rays up big, 13-0. He walked the first

0: batter in Starling Marte. Then he struck out Tyler Tolbert. So you're thinking, okay, we're just two outs away from the first ever combined no-hitter in the history of the Rays, at least one that went nine innings anyway. And then Carter Jensen exploded with a two-run home run to right center, and that was that. Kimbrel would retire the next two batters, though, in Nick Lofton and Jack Caglione. And the Rays feels like they're back, folks. 45-33 now after a whooping they put on the Royals today. 13-2. Two runs in the first, thanks to Junior Caminero's two-run homer. That set the tone today. Then in the bottom of the fourth, again, this is off Seth Lugo, who's been a terrific pitcher throughout his major league career. Mesa Jr. hits the three-run home run in the fourth inning. Then Jr. goes deep again in the fifth. Chandler Simpson ends up with an RBI double after a nice bunt. There's another bunt by Richie Palacios. Then in the seventh, he had an RBI double from Jonathan Aranda. And then the five-run eighth against the position player pitching. That was Tyler Tolbert, Hunter Fiducia, an RBI groundout, Nick Fortes, a pinch-hit RBI single. And, of course, the cherry on top to today, Junior Caminero's three-run home run to left in the first three-home run game of Junior's young career. So the Rays out-hit the Royals today 15-1 and beat them 13-2. And it does feel like they're back on track. I know the first two games were not all that fun to watch in this series, but the Rays had a nice rebound win yesterday, and today they had no issues whatsoever against Seth Lugo and the Kansas City Royals. So they're now 4-3 on this 10-game homestand, and they will welcome in the Arizona Diamondbacks to Tropicana Field tomorrow night for game one of a three-game series. But we do want to hear from you on the Spectrum fan line, 1-888-388-0957. The post-game fan line is presented by Spectrum, built for big moments. Here for game day, that's 1-888-388-0957. And we will go to our first break here on the program, but when we return, we will get to your calls. We'll hear from Rays manager Kevin Cash. I'm sure we're going to hear from Junior Caminero, probably Ian Seymour also, who was so, so good today. But stick around. We are just getting started. You're listening to the Rays Radio Postgame Show on the Rays Baseball Network. If you want your windows
1: there in weeks, pick up the phone and just text Greece. 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
0: 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Chris Adams-Wall with you here at Tropicana Field. Chris Mathis holding it down back at Command Center. And the Rays win by a lot today, 13-2. Junior Caminero hit his first three-homer game of his major league career. And Ian Seymour was almost perfect over 6 2/3 innings. The Rays took a combined no-hitter into the ninth inning. They were two outs away from throwing a combined no-no before Mr. Jensen, that's Carter Jensen, hit a two-run home run in the ninth inning to spoil it. But no matter, the Rays get their 45th win of the season, and they get it handily. 13-2, the final score. Tampa Bay now 45-33. Kansas City now 34-48. And pretty soon, we will open up the Spectrum fan line here, and we will also hear from Rays manager Kevin Cash, who is standing by down inside the Rays clubhouse. But before we do that, why don't we open up that Spectrum fan line for the first time today, 1-888-388-0957, and we will begin today with Casey in Bradenton.
7: Hey, Chris. Listen, I'm going to break Todd from Tampa's rule and say, like, oh, there's no complaining on a win. Now, while in most cases that is true, I have one complaint for today, and that is, why would you put Craig Kimbrell in instead of Brian Baker? Or maybe not Brian Baker. Maybe put in, like, I don't know, let me – like maybe Kevin Kelly or something, because we've only had one no-hitter, or technically two, but, you know, that was a notable achievement, right? So I'm just frustrated because I've never seen one, and I really want to see one. But listen, this was a great game. Very, very close game at the end. They got to within 11 runs, so it was a very, very close game, and my heart was racing. And I couldn't figure out if we were going to win or not. It was so close. Listen, this game was great, And listen, I hope we win the series against the D-backs, because then I think we can really go on a run again like how we did in May. And I think I'm going to take my call. Have a good rest of your night.
0: You got it, Casey. And look, because Craig Kimbrell gave up that two-run home run, everyone's going to pile on him and say, how could they do that? How could they bring on Craig Kimbrell? Why not just stick with Ian Seymour? He wasn't 90 pitches for what it's worth, so I guess they could have brought on somebody else. They could have brought on Brian Baker, I guess, but it's not a safe situation. About as far from a safe situation as you can possibly get. He did throw last night. Kevin Kelly pitched last night. Gary Clevenger pitched last night. Cole Sulcer pitched last night. Thought it was a good spot for Craig Kimbrell. And again, Kevin Cash is probably maybe a little bummed that the Rays weren't able to throw that combined no-hitter, but he's about the bottom line. He's about winning ball games, and it was a good opportunity to get some work for Kimbrell. Didn't work out for the fans, didn't work out for a combined no-hitter, but besides giving up the two-run home run there, Craig Kimbrell did okay. Had a couple of strikeouts. He did walk the leadoff hitter in Starling Marte, but, I mean, I think that is a good spot for Craig Kimbrell to enter right there. You wish you saw a combined no-hitter. That would have been really fun, especially with Junior Caminero having the three-home run game. I still think it'll be a game that we talk about for a little bit, though, but kudos to Junior Caminero. Kudos to Ian Seymour for all that he did today. By far, I think the best appearance that he's had as a member of the Tampa Bay Rays. But thank you very much for the call, Casey. We will go to Kevin Cash now, though. So let's head down inside the Rays clubhouse. Here is the Tampa Bay skipper, Kevin Cash, presented by Central Florida Behavioral Health Network.
8: In the third, Casey and Ian there. How were they able to keep that aggressive lineup off balance?
9: I mean, they did a really nice job of attacking. I mean, it's probably highlighted by Ian's work, but he got into the strike zone, never left it. At any time that the count swayed in the Royals' favor, it seemed like he was able to pump two strikes right back to get himself in. But just really good stuff and kept the ball off the barrel for the most part. Happy for those guys.
8: He was extremely efficient too, especially with the strike throwing, the mix, changing speeds. What was most impressive about what Ian was doing?
9: The strike throwing, I think, was most impressive. And we talked about ideally if we could get him 80 to 90 pitches going into the game, that's kind of getting to a point where he's built up, ready to go as a starter. And he certainly did that, and the efficiency is what allowed it to happen to where he could continue getting those ups.
8: A pretty big offensive day for you, highlighted, of course, by Junior. What have you noticed just on the power stroke and how hot he is right now at the plate?
9: He's swinging the bat really well. Happy for Junior. I mean, that's saying something, hitting three home runs in the major leagues. Early on, Lugo's a tough pitcher. He's pitched us very tough in the past, and for us to get a two-run lead early was huge, and then everything else that we did after that from Mesa, and then certainly Cammy's added two homers.
10: Obviously, a combined no-hitter doesn't have the same cachet as a single pitcher, but did you give any thought to letting Seymour come out in the ninth to finish it?
9: No. I mean, look, if this pitch count would have been a little lower, then maybe there's more consideration, but we're still building him back up. A month ago, he was a one- or two-inning reliever throwing maybe 30 pitches an outing. So we got to be really responsible and smart with that. That was a pretty easy decision once he got to that 90 mark.
11: Regardless whether it's a combined no-hitter or not, just the efficiency that both pitchers showed through the eight innings, does that really encourage you that they mowed them down like they did today?
9: Yeah, I mean, it wasn't a combined no-hitter, but I was very pleased with how we threw the ball from Casey to definitely Ian, and then Craig to come back in there and get back in the zone to finish the game off with a strikeout was nice.
12: Kevin, how happy are you with 4 or 5 of your rotation? Obviously, it's been a revolving door, but to get this production out of the last 2 days and really your 4 or 5 spots the last few weeks have been doing pretty well.
9: Yeah, they've done a nice job. I mean, Griffin Jacks has been outstanding for us, and if we can mirror that with Ian throughout his build-up, and today was a huge step in the right direction for him and for us.
10: Junior's been hitting pretty well the past month, but there haven't been a lot of home runs. Was it nice to see the elevation today?
9: Yeah, I mean, I know it was running joke, but he's trying to get the ball up in the air. He's pitched incredibly tough, and every pitcher in baseball is trying to not allow him to get extended, but when he does get extended and gets it elevated, the ball goes as long as anybody in baseball.
11: On Junior's final at bat, is it harder than it looks to time that up, that 40 mile an hour or whatever?
9: Yeah,
11: it was?
9: I mean, some guys handle it differently, and some guys really want to go up there and get the at bat. I think if you already got two home runs, you're probably, okay, I got a better shot of hitting a third one off a position player than not.
8: Just the way your team rebounded these last two games, how encouraging was that to see to split this series?
9: Yeah, I'm excited that we were able to continue to play good baseball and split this series. All right.
11: Thank you.
0: And that was Rays manager Kevin Cash's postgame interview. It was presented by Central Florida Behavioral Health Network. Obviously, he's quite pleased with how it all went today. 13-2, the Rays end up beating the Royals pretty badly today, but they do end up splitting the four-game series. The Royals outplayed them the first two games, and the Rays did a much better job last night and, of course, today. So, again, hopefully some of that will seep into the next series when the Arizona Diamondbacks come in for a three-game set beginning tomorrow night. We will go to another break, though, here on the Rays Radio postgame show. But when we come back, we will hear from Ian Seymour, who pitched so well today. And we will continue to take your calls on the Spectrum fan line at 1-888-388-0957. So if you're on the line, please stay on the line. We will get to you when we come back right after this on the Rays Baseball Network.
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0: 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And welcome back into the Rays Radio postgame show, everyone. The Rays are winners again, 13-2 over the Kansas City Royals today. They outhit KC 15-1. They took a combined no-no into the ninth inning. Junior Caminero had his first three-home run game at the big league level. And all is well that ends well, and the Tampa Bay Rays are now 12 games over 500 at 45-33, thanks to their 13-2 trouncing of the Royals. And in a moment, we will open up the Spectrum fan line once again at 1-888-388-0957. But before we do that, let's hear from Ian Seymour, who was terrific today. He took over for Casey Legomena in the second after Legomena retired the game's first four batters. And Ian Seymour went 6 2/3, almost perfect innings. No runs, no hits, just one walk and seven strikeouts. He lowered his ERA to 4.32, and he got his fourth win of the season to improve to 4-1. But we'll send it back down inside the Rays clubhouse. Here is Tampa Bay southpaw Ian Seymour.
16: Well, Ian, 8 1/3, nearly a combined no-hitter for this group between you and Casey. What do you think was working so well to keep that aggressive lineup off balance?
17: It's sort of like we talked about the other day, controlling the count from pitch one. Good things happen when you do that. Tonight it really was a demonstration of that.
16: It's not easy to wish it into existence, but you've talked about really getting the ball over the strike zone. What kind of clicked for you maybe this week or even throughout this outing to set down the first 16 and cruise as you did?
17: It just comes down to the reps that longer outings allow you to have. So from a delivery standpoint, you just feel a little more crisp and things end up over the plate a little more.
16: I know Craig obviously wanted that for you, but how much were you guys wishing that to finish this thing off and throw up zeros the entire way?
17: We won the game, so that's really where the focus is at, but it would have been cool. At the end of the day, that's a great day for the boys.
16: Offensively, 13 runs, but to see Junior do what he did, I mean, how do you describe watching the type of hitter that he is?
17: It's a treat watching him go to work every day and seeing how far he hits balls. It's like a spectacle. It's a great day for us all.
18: Everyone knows what this rotation can do days 1-3, but to get this production days 4-5 with the revolving door, a little bit of different arms, how satisfying is that for you and the other guys on those 2 days?
17: That's what our job is to do. You don't just want to win three games. You want to give a turn and give us a chance every single day that we're out there. So any chance that I have to contribute in that fashion, I'm happy to do so.
11: Were you at all disappointed that you couldn't go out for the ninth, or is the pitch count to the point where you understood?
17: I probably would have been disappointed if I started it. I came in for a bulk appearance, so from that standpoint, I've turned it over to Cashy. I trust him to always put my best interests forward. So.
16: Sweet.
17: Thanks, Ian.
16: Thank you, guys.
0: And that was Rays lefty Ian Seymour. Before we continue, let's pause for station ID, though. This is the Rays Baseball Network.
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0: Chris Adams Wall back with you here on the Rays Radio postgame show. Chris Mathis back at our network studios. And we're going to go until about 3:20 or so on the show today. So if we do put you on the air on the Spectrum fan line, and there are some of you on the line at the moment, just please make it as brief as possible to give everybody a shot. And let's open it once again, 1-888-388-0957, and we'll go to West in Tampa. Hello, West.
19: Hey, Chris. How you doing, man?
0: I'm great. How are you?
19: Doing great. Just another awesome day at the ballpark. I got to go to the game today with my brother. and my two sons. I had a blast. What a great game. Just so fun to see the offense come to life. Junior three homers. The play Aranda made at first was incredible. Simpson had a couple of great plays in left field. I mean,

0: just all around. And then Seymour, what a game. And, you know, it's easy to look back and say, you know, Cash should have done this or that. And to be honest, there's like that tinge of disappointment. Like, man, you, as a fan, sure, as a player, you just love to get the opportunity to finish that game and love to see him finish that game. But either way, a win is a win. And for the Rays to have the kind of win where the bats come to life, that's a great sign for our team. So much to be excited about with the Rays. And, again, thanks for taking our call.
1: Hey, you got it, West. And sounds like you guys had a lot of fun today. I'm glad you got to go with your brother and your two sons and a three-homer game from Junior Caminero, a near-combined no-hitter. And I think ultimately it's just a reminder of what this team is capable of. I mean, it's always been in them. And let's face it, this spot on the rotation has been a bullpen day now for a bit. Since Steven Matz went to the bullpen, in fact, and Ian Seymour is now kind of carving out a little bit of a spot for himself. I don't know if they're going to have him start. I mean, it's hard to argue with Casey Legomena opening in front of him now, right? That worked out really well today, but he has certainly run with this opportunity. And look, there's a reason that this team is 12 games over 500. They can hit home runs from time to time. They can play defense like you saw out there. That was a great call on Jonathan Aranda's play, and Chandler Simpson did a great job out there in left field. Even Victor Mesa Jr. got in on the fun today with a big three-run home run. He's a really talented player, so just about everything was clicking today for the Rays, and hopefully a game like this signals that the tough stretch that they went through there from the Yankees series until maybe today is over. That's what we hope anyway. We'll see how they do against Arizona. Let's go next to Brian in Cape Coral, though. He's up on the Spectrum fan line. Brian, how are we feeling?
2: Very, very happy, that's for sure. I mean, the people that are I see that, at least on Twitter, that are mad about Kimbrel being put in are the same ones that still rag on Blake Snell for game six. I mean, come on. I'd rather have a no-hitter and a win. We still blew him out 13-0, and after the last few series we played, I'll take a win over a combined no-hitter any day, because that's exactly what we needed, and we need to save some of our best guys for this Diamondback series since we don't have a day off. So I was fine with Kimbrel coming in. It's just unfortunate because he, last time he did a combined no-hitter was, what, with the Braves? So, I mean, I thought he could still do it, but unfortunately that didn't pan out. But, I mean, really great game today in all honesty. I mean, everyone contributed. You had Aranda had three hits. Caminero, three homers and six runs batted in. Nice to see him find that power swing back. Hope we can keep it up, too, because now I think this puts him back on track for another 40-homer season, potentially. Like you said, Mesa Jr. had a nice home run. But, I mean, everyone got a hit except for Fiducia. I mean, Palacios had two hits. Mullins, we know his struggles. He had some two hits. But as much as the offense was fantastic, we just can't forget Seymour's performance. And, I mean, I hope they do this from here on out with Seymour and Legomena as opener and then him as the fulcrum, because they were both really dominant. And this was the best pitching he's had all season. So if they keep that route, he'll be a pretty good bulk reliever. But besides that, I think fantastic game. Nice way to split the series and end what was a tough skid that we were kind of going through. And hopefully we can continue to take this energy into the game for Arizona tomorrow. But thanks for having me, man.
1: Thank you very much, Brian. We appreciate it. Yeah, hopefully this is the Rays emerging from the depths, right, from the abyss after whatever it was they were going through. They were, what, 8-17 or 8-19, I believe it was, over their last 27 games, but they have won the last two after that stretch was completed. And who knows, if they play well against the Arizona Diamondbacks, hopefully the dark days are behind them. And hey, let's pull for the Boston Red Sox tonight. I know that sounds funny, but they are playing the New York Yankees, so hopefully Boston can win and the Rays can gain some ground on the Yankees and move to within two games of the Bronx Bombers in the American League East standings. Let's go next to Gio in Brandon, who is up on the Spectrum line. What's up, Gio?
3: First of all, nobody cares about a combined no-hitter. Seymour was asked about it. He's like, well, I didn't start the game, so it doesn't really matter. July 7, 2021, the Rays did throw a combined no-hitter. in a seven-inning game because we had the COVID DH thing going on. And Major League Baseball doesn't even acknowledge that it's a no-hitter. And Kevin Cash was pissed about that. Bottom line is nobody cares about a combined no-hitter. Whatever. All I care is that Kimbrel gets his mind right. We're going to need him to get some big outs here in the rest of the season. And we need to make sure he's the pitcher we need at that point. And also, you know, we have a winning homestand right now. We went 2 out of 3 against Arizona. Winning homestand. That is what matters. People who are crying about a combined no-hitter, no one cares. Thanks for taking my call, bro.
1: All right, thanks, Gio. I would argue the exact opposite. I think nobody cares about a combined no-hitter until your own team throws one, and that really would have been a cool moment, especially with what happened offensively with the 3-homer game from Junior. I just think that would have been a really special day. It already is, but that just would have been a nice little bow to tie, and we'd all remember where we were when the Rays threw their first ever combined no-hitter in a 9-inning game, one that counts as far as Major League Baseball is concerned. We'll go to another break, though, here on the show. When we come back, we'll hear from Craig Kimbrel, and then we will continue to take your calls on the Spectrum fan line at 1-888-388-0957. That's right after this on the Rays Baseball Network.
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1: And welcome back to our penultimate segment here on the Rays Radio postgame show. Rays win big today, 13-2 over the Kansas City Royals. They took a combined no-hitter into the ninth against KC before Carter Jensen hit a 2-run home run off Craig Kimbrel with one out in that ninth inning. And Kimbrel is standing by down inside the Rays clubhouse, so let's send it down there once again. Here is Rays reliever Craig Kimbrel.
15: Okay, I saw the reaction after that home run. How much did you put on to finish that one? And give that combined no-hitter last group?
16: Well, I mean, absolutely. I mean, that's what I was out there trying to do in that ninth inning. Obviously, finish the game, but try not to give up a hit. Unfortunately, I was unable to do that. Hit a good pitch up in the zone. Kind of ambushed me there. I hate that happened, but... Happy I was able to kind of get back in there and get the next two outs, and it's a great win for us to come back and win these last two games of the series. And that was an unbelievable job by Seymour there. I mean, sometimes you want to see a guy keep going, but for what he's been able to do and see him go out there and do that, that was pretty awesome. And I hate I wasn't able to close it out, but it was a great game pitch, and it was a great win for us.
15: You've been around this game a long time, but you haven't been around this group a long time. How impressed are you with just the way they're able to piece things together, and especially the way that Casey and Ian went about their work tonight?
16: Yeah, I mean, that's what this is, right? I mean, it's a pitching staff, and at times you do things a little different, and you know, look at the game and segments and situations to go at and just succeed at, and do a really good job at it.
15: The offense, great to see what they did today. Again, you've been around a lot of guys, but a special hitter like Junior, how much of a treat is it to watch him go about the work?
16: Yeah, don't throw the ball inside. He pulls some hands in pretty good, and yeah, he's a happy guy. He's fun to watch, and you like to see that smile. So, three home runs in one game is pretty impressive and pretty cool to see.
5: Craig, you've been playing this game a long time, pitching some big time moments, and you've been a part of a combined no-no before. But inherently, is there a little bit of nerves when your number's called upon there, warming up in the bullpen? Like, okay, you know, like.
16: I mean, I wouldn't say nerves, but I definitely was focused and understood what I was going into and was what I was trying to do. And yeah, there's disappointment there because I wanted to get it done. But like I said, I'm happy we won, and you know, we got a game to play tomorrow.
5: As a veteran, how long do you allow yourself to be disappointed before you just let go and move on?
16: Oh, I'm over it right now.
7: Thanks, Greg.
1: And that was Rays reliever Craig Kimbrell. As we open up the Spectrum fan line for the final time today, 1-888-388-0957. Again, we ask that you just be as brief as possible to give everybody else a shot. Let's go to Ryan in Palmetto, who is up on the Spectrum line. What do you say, Ryan? I think we lost Ryan. Sorry about that, Ryan. Here's Nate in St. Pete to back him up. What's up, Nate?
17: Hey, Chris. Always a pleasure talking to you. We talked during the last series. I'm going to try and stay out for my own mental health. I'm going to stay off Craig Kimbrell. Everybody else seems to have that down fine. Obviously, we just throw a really good game. We also hit a really good game. Could you kind of go into where the failures were on Kansas's side that let us score, 13 runs? How'd we get that?
1: Well, when Junior Caminero hits three home runs, that's at least three right there, and he hit a two-run shot in the first inning. And again, that was a tone setter right there. That told me all I needed to know about how today's game was going to go. Because when the Rays do score first, especially when they score early, they play like a completely different team. They're a lot more comfortable. They're much more relaxed. They can just go out and play baseball. When they dig themselves an early hole, it's a different kind of ball game for them, and you can see it in the body language sometimes. I think even in that 12-5 loss, you could see it all over the place. Today was the exact opposite of that. Very nice to see the Rays score that many and to hit that many homers. I mean, three from Junior Caminero and one from Victor Mesa Jr., and to pitch like that was simply terrific. Speaking of Junior Caminero, let's hear from La Maxima before we go to our final break. On his historic day, the first three-homer game in Junior Caminero's career.
18: Go ahead, guys. Junior, just the three homers today and another one in this series. How do you feel like you're hitting the ball? How do you feel like you're seeing the ball at the plate right now?
19: Bien, bien, gracias a Dios, primeramente, por el privilegio de dar mi primer tres jorrones en la Grande Liga. Y de verdad que no está solo eso, sino logramos la victoria.
18: Yeah, good. Thank you to God, right? It's a privilege to be able to hit those three home runs, but look, the most important thing is getting the win.
15: You've been hitting close to 300 over the past month, but there haven't been as many home runs. Were you specifically trying to get a little more lift in your swing lately?
19: No, yo solo voy a home play a buscar un buen picheo, y yo sé que si puedo buscar un buen picheo, la puedo conectar a la bola over the fence, y por eso estoy trabajando mucho con Mori, estamos trabajando mucho la pierna y todo eso, y está saliendo el resultado.
18: Not necessarily, right? I'm just trying to get a pitch that I can hit, any pitch that I can hit well, and if I send it over the fence, great. But right now, you know, I'm just kind of looking to be selective with my pitches, right? And I've been working a lot on my leg kick, I've been working a lot with motor, and I've gotten good results.
15: You've opened your stance a little bit more to get to that pitch inside. How much has that helped you generate a little bit more of that power?
19: Me alegra escuchar eso que tú lo estás sabiendo. Tremendo, tremendo. De verdad que he trabajado mucho eso y lo estoy exagerando. Y más, ahora me siento tremendo que tú sabes que lo estoy haciendo.
18: Yeah, it makes me feel great, and credit to you for noticing that, right, and bringing it up. But, yeah, I mean, I've tried to open up a little bit more and use that to my advantage. And, again, it's been able to give me good results. So, yeah, again, happy that you're taking notice.
20: On your last at bat, when the guy's throwing it like 40 miles an hour, what's the key to timing that up and not just, you know, getting all messed up?
19: Yo quería buscar tercero. Yo me ponché en el turno anterior porque quería hacer de más. Y eso es normal, tú sabes, eso es normal, pero ya cuando veo la oportunidad de que es un position player, yo quería buscar tercero y gracias a Dios lo busqué.
18: Yeah, I was just looking for the third one, to be honest, right? I saw that I struck out in the previous at bat, so now with the position player look, again, I was just trying to get a good pitch, and yeah, I got one to drive.
21: There were a lot of kids here today at the ballpark. A lot of them think that you're their favorite player, being the face of the franchise, and you were hitting a couple home runs out there to them out there in left field. Just did you hear them, and you know, what kind of presence were they, and just you kind of putting on a show for them today?
19: Sí, vi muchos niños hoy, de verdad, muchos jóvenes, tremendo, de verdad que esos partidos de día vienen muchos niños apoyando nosotros como equipo, y de verdad que le pudimos dar un buen show a ellos.
18: Yeah, I saw all the kids, right? And, you know, credit to them and thank you to them for supporting us the entire time and try to give them a good show. And, yeah, it was a good time to have them here.
1: And that was Rays third baseman Junior Caminero along with Rays translator Kevin Vera. We'll go to our final break, though, here on the program. And when we come back, we'll get you all set for the Rays and the Diamondbacks, who will be in town tomorrow night for game one of a three-game series. That preview is coming up right after this on the Rays Baseball Network.
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1: Show everybody. The Rays did win big today 13-2, so they're now 4-3 during this 10-game homestand. Three more games to go on it, beginning tomorrow in game one of a three-game set against the Arizona Diamondbacks. We have no idea who's going to pitch for the D-backs, but we know Nick Martinez will go for Tampa Bay, 6-2 with a 2.73 ERA. Pre-game show at 6:30, but I am off this weekend. My brother is getting married, so hopefully you will forgive me. I'm headed up to Cleveland, but we'll be back with you on Tuesday when the Rays play, guess who? The Royals again in Kansas City, but Andy and Neil will take good care of you. Nick Martinez against anybody's guess, Friday at 7:10, pre-game show at 6:30, and again, first pitch at 7:10 tomorrow night. And we hope that you will join us. That is going to do it, though, for all of us here on the Rays Radio postgame show. Special thanks to Chris Mathis back at our network studios, plus additional thank yous to Andy Freed, Neil Solons, Chris Miller, Becca Carney, Austin Platt, and Tim Rapone. My name is Chris Adams Wall, though, saying goodnight. We hope you enjoyed the broadcast, everybody. And we'll see you again tomorrow. The Drive with T-Kraz is next. Enjoy the game, everybody.
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2: On 0-1, swinging a fly ball well hit into right field, ranging back on a Judge, all the way to the wall, and gone! A two-run homer! Yandy likes the cleanup spot, and the Rays have tied it up.
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14: Welcome aboard on your Letter Ride Thursday. We're on right after Rays Baseball. It's The Drive, driven by Moss Nissan with yours truly, T-Kraz, Tom Krasnicki. Great to have you with us. Chris Mathis on the other side. He's been doing yeoman's work all day producing Rays Baseball and now producing this show. And, of course, you there. We'll take your calls. If some of you couldn't get on with the great Chris Adams Wall on the Rays Radio postgame show, we'll take your calls. 888-388-0957. You can also text it. Well, listen, I'm on the phone for about, I don't know, 2 hours and 45 minutes or whatever it is. I'll let you start and finish. We're on the air till 6 o'clock, so we'll take your calls after what was an impressive bounce back by the Rays, both last night and this afternoon. A quick day game, a 12-10 start. You know, a day game after a night game, sometimes guys are a little sluggish. The only sluggishness I saw today was out of the Kansas City Royals, not out of your Rays, because the Rays meant business. The Rays got off to a great start today, thanks to one man, the stud, the star, not one, not two, but three home runs out of Junior Caminero.
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4: 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It's a three-run home run, and the Rays have a 13-0 lead.
14: The great Andy Freed with the call. You heard it right here on your home for Rays Baseball, 95.7 WDAE and AM 620. Junior Caminero with his first three home run game of his baseball career with your Tampa Bay Rays, of course. What an extraordinary day he had. He was sensational. And usually with power hitters like Junior, and you've seen this before, when he gets off the schneid, when he gets on the right track, when he breaks out of a slump, those home runs come in bunches. And they did in this series. You know, he homered the other night, and then today he just had himself a day. He was seeing everything. It doesn't matter if it was a traditional pitcher or, in that instance, it was off a positional player. By the way, did you notice? I noticed two things about that last home run. One, the velocity on the pitch from Tolbert was a robust 48 miles an hour. He just kind of lobbed it in there. And Junior, he held his hands back. He was waiting on this lollipop from Tolbert. And boy, he got into that one. The official number said 393 feet. No way, dude, because it hit the D-ring. That one was well over 400 feet. He crushed it. Off a 48-mile-an-hour lollipop from a position player. Now, the other thing I noticed, and maybe you notice this as well, is it took Junior about 35 minutes to round the bases. I thought we were going to be late for the drive after the Rays radio postgame show.
6: I can hear you.
14: Oh, I'm glad you can. Because Junior took his sweet time rounding the bases. You know who noticed? Besides, of course, me. I noticed little things like that. The Kansas City Royals noticed that, too. And don't forget, these two teams play next week in KC. And the Royals are going to remember that. Look, a guy hits three home runs. I mean, you're not going to bean a guy. And I'm not suggesting that Junior better watch out. But, you know, I think there will be some chin music, which is Ronnie Lane's show, which I think aired this morning at 8:30. I know he had, like, breakfast with Ronnie Lane, you know, the pregame show there. But I think you're going to see
3: a little chin music, a brush back pitch perhaps next week when they go to Kansas City? Because Junior took forever and a day to round the bases. 888-388-0957. But what a great day for Junior. He had four home runs in this series. He drove in nine. And I'll tell you this, you know, a lot has been made about the Rays offense. And today they were extraordinary. Yesterday, last night, they could have blown that game wide open. I mean, they were up 5-0. They had the bases loaded and Aranda struck out and Valade struck out. Or else, I mean, you know, they could have scored 8 or 9 runs in that game last night. But look, they won the game. That's all that matters. Brian Baker got saved number 20. And then today they jumped all over the Royals, who looked like they just wanted to get out of Dodge. They wanted to get out of town. Like, the Royals won the first two games, but kudos to the Rays for coming back in a very big way and winning 5-3 last night and 13-2 this afternoon. So they paid back the Royals, who won a close game, that first game, which the Rays could have easily have won. And then they won a laugher the second game on Tuesday night. And look, the Rays came right back. And that's what you want to see. And now the Rays, on this 10-game homestand, are 4-3. Not the worst thing in the world. Now, with Arizona coming in this weekend, and you have Nick Martinez tomorrow night, Drew Rasmussen Saturday, Shane McClanahan, who has struggled mightily, he will go on Sunday. The Rays have put themselves in a position, hopefully, to take 2 out of 3. You take 2 out of 3, it's a 6-4 homestand, you're going to take that. Absolutely. 6-4 is what I was hoping for, and now the Rays have put themselves in a position to do just that on a day where they almost had a combined no-hitter. And some of you people, you're calling up Chris Adams while you're texting in. I mean, you got rocks in your head or what?
6: I can't believe Cash, he put in Kimbrel.
3: They sound just like that too, by the way. Oh my God. It's 13-0. What do you expect him to do? Baker pitched last night. Clevinger pitched last night. Kevin Kelly pitched last night. You're not going to burn your A-list reliever in a 13-0 game. Combined no-hitter. Who cares? Nobody cares, really. Nobody. If it's one guy throwing a no-hitter, that takes on a ton of significance. Combined no-hitter, who the hell cares who's pitching in the ninth inning? I don't. You know what I care about? Wins. Did you finish the game? Did you look good doing it? Did the big three go off? Yes, yes, and yes. Ian Seymour was spectacular this afternoon. Spectacular. 6 2/3 innings, just a 1 walk. That's it. He struck out 7. And he took up a lot of innings after the Rays had to use a lot of their A-listers last night. Or maybe some of you didn't even notice that. Maybe some of you have selective memory. I don't know. Put down the pipe. Good Lord. Complain about everything. The Rays win. They put up 13 runs, and all you do is complain about the manager putting in Craig Kimbrel in the ninth inning.
16: Oh, I'm over it right now.
3: Thank you very much, Craig Kimbrel in the postgame. That was a great line. I'm over it, too. I'm over it. Who cares? My goodness. Some of you are fixated on, like, the most ridiculous things. Here's what really matters. The Rays are 12 games above 500. They've won 2 in a row. The Rays are 12 games above 500. They've won 2 in a row. And the big three are coming through in a big way recently. Judy Caminero, 3 home run day for the first time. Hit 4 home runs, drove in 9 in this series. Yandy Diaz, in his last 9 games, is 15 for his last 32. Almost a .500 average. The dude, again, is a professional hitman. It doesn't matter, man. Nothing phases this guy. Nothing. He'll take pitches. He'll see pitches. He had another hit today. He scored a run today. He only went 1-for-4 today. After he lit it up last night and the night before, he's hitting almost 400 in the month of June. Better than 380. The guy is just consistent. And he is relentless. And then Jonathan Arando, who –

0: Today had three hits. He was fantastic. 3 for 5. He drove in a run. He scored twice. He's now hitting .287. And Aranda in the last week hitting almost .350. So the big three are getting it done. The question with the Rays is, what about the other six spots in the order? Now, the good news is today, Richie Palacios, he had a couple of hits. You like to see that? How about Cedric Mullins, you know? He's been much maligned, obviously, by the fan base. He had two hits. He scored twice. His average is back above .200, so that's a good sign. Taylor Wall scored twice. He had a hit. Victor Mesa Jr. had a home run, a big three-run shot. So if you can get a couple of these ancillary guys, and I know DeLuca didn't play today, but DeLuca, Simpson, when he plays Mullins, when he plays Mesa, when he plays Fiducia, but Chandler Simpson in particular, guys, that's the one guy. And the one encouraging sign for me is watching him get hot over the last week. He has stolen 5 bases. He's getting on base. He's wreaking havoc. He had a big RBI single today. Actually, it was a double. He stretched it into a double because that's what Chandler Simpson does. Pure heart, pure hustle, pure effort. And it looks like he's showing signs of life.
1: Yes, sir, I am.
0: Yes, sir, you are. And I think that's a great sign for the Rays moving forward. So today was a good day. Despite a couple of you with, ridiculous, frivolous complaints. 888-388-0957. Text at 82945. What a show we've got planned for you. We'll have some Buccaneer talk in a matter of moments. You better believe it. I got something to say about Baker Mayfield and his contract squabbles. Well, probably, Baker. And that's coming up in a few minutes. Speaking of the Bucs. Scott Reynolds, PewterReport.com. He will join me coming up at 5:05. He got to talk to Bruce Arians the other day on the Pewter Report podcast.
2: And
0: it's exciting! It is exciting, Coach. That's your buddy there, Bruce Arians. So we'll get with Scott on the Vita Vea contract, Baker Mayfield contract, and everything else in between as we approach training camp. We're like a month away from training camp, if you could believe that. Can't wait. Football right around the corner. Scott Reynolds at 5:05. A little Let It Ride action coming your way at 5:30. We got a lot of prop bets on there. We got a lot of World Cup stuff on there. Don't forget Team USA tonight against Turkey A Club.
3: Sign me up. And with that, too, latest odds, some surprising ones where the Tampa Bay Pro teams that we all care about maybe are a little bit higher up in the rankings than I might have thought. Better odds than I may have expected, and we'll get to that here as well in the 5 o'clock hour.
0: I like that. So we have Let It Ride. Don't forget, Team USA against Turkey A tonight, 10 o'clock. You can listen to that game right here, I believe, right? On 95.7 WDAE and AM 620. We got the game here tonight. A game that really doesn't mean a whole lot. And honestly, Christian Pulisic, I know he wants to play, but even he said himself, I don't know if I can play the full 90 minutes. Maybe he plays and only plays a half. We'll see how Mauricio Pochettino, the USA manager or coach, we'll see how he decides to handle that situation with Pulisic in a game that means nothing for the Americans who are already into the knockout stage. So that's coming up later on tonight. So a lot of Rays talk, a lot of Buccaneer talk, World Cup tonight, Team USA in action. There's a lot to talk about here on this program. Let's go to the phones. A lot of you who didn't get in with Chris Adams Wall, you can get in right now. Your thoughts on the Rays, a nice bounce back in splitting the 4-game series. And now Arizona coming into town this weekend. Let's go to Scott, who's listening from Nebraska. And he's listening through the iHeartRadio app. What's up, Scott?
4: Hey, T-Crafts. Thanks for taking my call. I agree with you. There should be no complaints about the win today. My wife always said, to give somebody $1 million, they'll still complain it's not in 20s or 10s. But a quick little note, I was at the Rays-Baltimore game in 2019. I don't know if anybody remembers this or not, but Ryan Stanek opened, 2 innings pitched, and then Yarbrough came in, went to the 9th inning

0: drive that was hit right to him that he completely botched. And then Taylor Walls, I mean, right before that, Walls, that left me speechless on that ground ball that got through him some way, somehow.
1: Yeah.
0: And you saw the look. I don't know if you saw it. Griffin Jackson was on the mound last night, who's been phenomenal. And he deserved better than that. Two runs scored right after that. And when Griffin Jackson, at the end of that inning, if you saw him walking off the mound and you saw from the sides of his face, you know when someone grinds their teeth in disgust? You saw like his jaw. He was clenching his jaw when he was coming off the mound. He was not happy. And I don't blame him. Because the Rays should have been out of that inning. And maybe the Royals don't score any runs last night. I thought Griffin Jackson was really good last night. And he continues to give the Rays some quality starts as a starting pitcher. The Rays just have to figure out Shane McClanahan, who says he's feeling great. So that's a good sign.
2: Just doesn't look it personally. On the bump, you know, in terms of the production we're seeing on the bump from Shane.
0: Yeah. Look. The fact that he looks good, the velo is there, I just think his command has been a little off the last couple of starts, and that's going to happen over the course of the season.
2: You know what could change that up? Maybe McClanahan right here on the drive on one of these Tuesday interviews. I think maybe that could be maybe the good mojo flip for Shane.
0: So are you intimating, Christopher Mathis, that Shane McClanahan should come on our show on a Tuesday?
2: He absolutely should. I would love for it to be this Tuesday if he doesn't pitch.
0: I would love to talk to Shane. Well, Shane is pitching on Sunday.
2: There you go. All right.
0: So
2: perfect.
0: Tuesday would be perfect. Let's shoot for Shane McClanahan. And if Shane's listening, and I know some of his Rays buddies are listening, we would love to talk to Shane on Tuesday. Maybe that's the thing that can turn him around.
2: Let's aim for it. Let's see if that does it.
0: Let's do it. Giddy up. Let's go to James up in Lutz. James, what's up? Good afternoon, sir.
3: Hey, how's it going? I'm a big-time listener, big-time fan. I just wanted to see where your take is. I think as a poverty franchise, I think a no-hitter would be huge, especially since the first one was in 2010 with Matt Garza. Like, I think the second one would have been massive. I mean, I'm all for a win. I'm all for a big win with Junior having three bombs, but I think a no-hitter would have been huge for the program.
0: I think it's icing on the cake, James, but it's not the end-all, be-all. And the fans that were upset, and I appreciate the phone call, the fans that are upset about Kevin Cash putting Craig Kimbrell in there in the ninth inning, it's like, what do you expect him to do? You want him to put in a position player like the Royals did? You're up 13 to nothing. No-hitter might look nice, whatever. I know the Rays had a combined, like, seven-inning no-hitter a few years ago, which, you know, nobody talks about, really. And I heard Gio mentioning it when he called Chris Adams' wall. But if it's one guy doing all the work, which is very rare nowadays, then that might be something to get excited about. But, look, I'm not stressing over the fact that the no-hitter and the shutout were squandered. Like, nobody feels worse about it than Craig Kimbrell, who was a part of a combined no-hitter a few years ago when he was with the Cubs. They did it to the Dodgers. Kimbrell was on that team. I believe he finished off that game for that no-hitter. So he's done it before. That's why Cash put him out there. So why are you guys complaining? He did it before. I just don't understand some people.
2: And plus, you take that chance with any guy you throw out there, Tom. It's not like anyone was guaranteed to get three straight outs, three up, three down.
0: The bottom line is this. You're not going to burn one of your A-list relievers in a 13-0 game. You got to understand baseball a little bit better. It's a long season. You got no off days, by the way. They're in the midst of a 10-game homestand in 10 straight days. There's no off day. Tomorrow night, they'll be back at it. And when you manage a team, you have to think about things like that. That's why what Ian Seymour did today was incredible. You're saving the A-list guys. Seymour was unbelievable. 6 2/3, 7 strikeouts, no hits, just one walk. That's exactly what the Rays needed. As he backed up Casey Lugamino, who started in an opener. Rays threw an opener out there, and they almost had a no-hitter. Bottom line is, you won the game. You're 12 games above 500. Your foundational player had an unbelievable day, an historic day.

0: One of your little-known relievers had an incredible day, saving your bullpen. Why are people complaining? Stop complaining. Or go complain somewhere else. I don't know. Yeah. Jeez Louise. Yeah. 888-388-0957. Text at 82945. Scott Reynolds at 5 o'clock. Letter Ride at 5:30. We're on the air to 6 o'clock. And then the great Rock Riley will grace his presence on these airwaves of WDAE. All right, more of your calls and texts are on the way. And we'll have some football talk, too. And some breaking news regarding an NFL. I think he's still with an NFL team. Facing some very serious charges based on an incident that took place right here in Tampa. What a wild story. That's coming up next.
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4: Good afternoon. In Pinellas, 275 active already. Southbound getting onto the Howard Franklin Bridge by the pier. And to the north of there, 275 southbound. Just after Pinellas Point Drive, we're slowing down. That's going back to 54th Avenue South. And northbound 275, a little bit heavy through Jordan Park out to 175. Two past 30th Avenue North. Slowdowns on 275 northbound after the Howard Franklin Bridge. Get traffic info around the clock by searching News Radio WFLA on iHeartRadio. I'm Pat Largo.
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18: We stay hot and humid today with highs in the mid-90s, plenty of sunshine early, with a slight chance of some scattered afternoon thunderstorms. Tonight, partly cloudy and warm, with lows in the upper 70s. Get news, traffic, and weather around the clock when you set News Radio WFLA as a preset on the iHeartRadio app. I'm George Phillips.
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26: Season 08, how do you feel like you've grown as a person?
27: 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Like, sometimes silence is like the best answer to everything. 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
0: Lies, lies, all lies. You are the greatest liar I've ever met. That is Lions defensive back Terrion Arnold. I just went Lord Garth on him. That was last week. That audio courtesy of 97.1, the ticket up in Detroit. Terrion Arnold, you know, I don't listen to all of this noise about what's going on with me in the offseason. You know, silence is golden or whatever the hell he said. What a freaking liar. as we welcome you back, 3:51 on your ride home. Great to have you with us. Terrion Arnold of the Lions. He is still employed by the Lions as of right now. A first-round pick from a couple of years ago, by the way, back in 2024 out of Alabama. Last night, he turned himself in to authorities here in Tampa, and he's facing some very serious charges. Felony charges of armed robbery, kidnapping, and conspiracy. He appeared this morning at a hearing. The judge denied him bond. Prosecutors are arguing that Arnold should remain behind bars without bond until his trial. That, according to the Hillsborough County District Attorney's Office. Wow, dude. He could get up to life in prison. So he turned himself in last night. Authorities are accusing him of leading a plot to detain and pistol whip three people that he thought were stealing from him. It turned out, however, the victims had nothing to do with the theft that took place back in February. So he attacked three innocent people, allegedly, according to authorities. You got to throw allegedly in there. That's from my old days being in news. You have to say allegedly. Three men in their late teens were held at gunpoint. They were beaten, pistol whipped, and robbed at a Tampa apartment on February the 4th, according to police, 3 days after personal property worth more than $250,000 were reported stolen from Arnold and others at an Airbnb rental in Largo, about 20 miles west of the city, over in Largo, obviously Pinellas County. According to the police, Arnold was the primary conspirator in the attack. So he coordinated this attack, hence the conspiracy charges. Arnold denies involvement, according to his agency. Oh, boy. At least seven people are facing charges, including two who pled guilty on Wednesday and are cooperating, according to the state attorney's office. Oops. Boy, that's how the tables turn fast when you get a couple of people who snitch on you. So a couple of people are snitching on Terrion Arnold. That's why the hammer got dropped on him last night. One of those two immediately sentenced to 4 years in prison on kidnapping, conspiracy, robbery with a gun, armed robbery, we call that. The men told police Arnold's friends lured them into an apartment, held them at gunpoint, beat them, all while streaming the attack to Arnold. Police say Arnold was giving orders in a group chat and later arrived at the apartment. This is a wild story, folks. By the way, the Detroit Lions, it's Nick Wise's team, by the way, a little bit. They put out a statement stating that we are aware of the situation, but out of respect for the ongoing legal process, we are declining comment at this time. Translation, we are furious right now with Terrion Arnold, and we're about to cut his ass. I'm surprised it hasn't happened yet. So Terrion Arnold behind bars without bail right here in the city of Tampa. He's over at Orient Road Jail. That's a shame. Well, this is what happens. Now, here's the question, okay? And I don't know Terrion Arnold, but how dumb are you? Do you think for 1 second that you can pull off something like this with other people involved and think that nobody's going to find out? Think that you're going to get away with it? Think that it won't ruin your NFL career? Those are the four words I have for him. How dumb are you? Because his career's finished? And his life is finished, most likely, if these allegations are true. Allegedly, of course. You got to throw allegedly in there. These freaking people.
2: Had the world in the palm of his hands and does something like that.
0: First round pick, Alabama. Last year, he had an interception. 31 tackles for the Lions.
2: Yeah, I don't think his NFL career has turned out to be quite as he hoped and expected it would be.
0: Well, now there is no career.
2: Yeah. Short-lived.
0: None. And he's got nobody to blame but himself. What a wild story that is. All right, we got two more hours to go. We're on the air at 6 o'clock. Don't forget, Let It Ride a little bit later on in the 5 o'clock hour. Also at 5:05, we'll talk Buccaneers with Scott Reynolds at PewterReport.com. He ran into Bruce Arians a couple days ago. What did B.A. have to say about the current state of the Bucs? Speaking of the Bucs, we're going there next. By the way, we're on the air. We came on at around 3:20-ish, right after Rays baseball. Big win for the Rays. Junior Caminero with a 3-home-run day as the Rays earn a split of the 4-game series, winning the last two games. So good for the Rays. They're back to 12 games above 500 as we near the halfway point of the Major League Baseball season. But we'll talk Bucs in NFL when we come back. And when we come back, the latest on the Buccaneers and Baker Mayfield and that contract stalemate. What Baker really wants from the Buccaneers. I'm going to tell you about that coming up next.
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29: Today's World Cup action, moments away from kicking off with a pair of matches. Germany facing Ecuador in New Jersey. Curaçao meeting Ivory Coast at Philadelphia. The WNBA today suspended Phoenix's Alyssa Thomas one game for recklessly making contact with her fist to the throat area of Indiana's Caitlin Clark in last night's game. Thomas was also retroactively issued a flagrant foul 2 penalty. In Major League Baseball today, the New York Mets play second baseman Marcus Semien on the 10-day injured list with a strained left hip flexor. On the field, Tampa Bay's Junior Caminero hit 3 home runs in a 13-2 win over Kansas City. Rays pitchers had a no-hitter going for 8 1/3 innings before it was broken up. Right now, the Giants and Athletics are scoreless in the bottom half of the first. I'm Isaac Lowenkron.
30: You want winners? He went 0-for-14 picking bowl games.
31: God bless football.
30: You want hot takes? He said Patrick Mahomes would be a disaster.
31: Really?
30: You want baseball news? He doesn't even know who Kyle Tucker is.
1: Oh, okay.
30: In his personal record book, Kevin Durant hasn't won a ring yet.
1: I'm just telling you that's what he's doing.
30: You're listening to the man who made falling upwards an art form.
1: It's crazy.
30: This is Stu Gotts and Company live. And sitting in for Stu Gotts and Company, it's Dan Beyer and Monsi Bolaños.
6: Happy Thursday to you. We've got World Cup matches just getting underway. Another huge trade in the NBA. We'll get to that in about 20 minutes or so. But we're talking midweek Major League Baseball.
10: Ooh.
6: That's what we're doing here on Fox Sports Radio. That was me being sarcastic. But there is something that happened last night in Major League Baseball, and you may have missed it. But the ramifications of what happened in the Twin Cities is something that you're not going to want to miss.
10: Mm-hmm. Can't wait to get into it. Just like the World Cup, the excitement of the FIFA World Cup is now streaming live on Fox One, the official English streaming platform to catch every unforgettable moment. 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It's USA versus Turkey, live from L.A.
6: I want to bring in our executive producer, Jason Stewart, not because Monsi Bolaños may, go off her handle in attacking Dalton Rushing of the Los Angeles Dodgers.
10: That's right.
6: I did not watch the game live last night of the Dodgers and Twins. I did not see it. So I'm going to go to our Dodger fan, Jason Stewart, to just kind of lay out what happened as Shohei Ohtani was DHing, and in this case, more importantly, pitching against the Minnesota Twins last night.
11: So Dalton Rushing is the catcher for the Dodgers. He's actually played pretty well this year up until a couple weeks ago. He is Will Smith's backup, okay? It's a key part of this thing. Will Smith's on the injured reserve, and Dalton Rushing's the main catcher, and they brought a kid up to catch to be the backup. He's catching Shohei Ohtani last night. And on more than one occasion, and Monsi, you can confirm this, on more than one occasion early in the game, Shohei threw pitches that he thought should have been challenged. And there was a pause from the catcher, and Shohei is doing that demonstrative challenge thing where he hits the cap.
6: Head, yep.
11: One of them, I want to say Dalton did challenge, and another one he pushed back and he just didn't, right? So there was this tension.
10: Correct. Reluctant on both. One, he agreed, exactly. But he didn't want to do it.
11: Yes.
10: He was still against it.
11: Yes.
10: And then the other one, poor Ohtani probably knocking himself out
11: because
10: he kept hitting his head like, no, we're challenging.
11: It's interesting theater, though, because Dalton came out and, you know, they have John Boy and whatever reading lips and stuff, and Shohei's just like basically being like the big brother in this situation, like you need to do better and you need to call a better game. And when I want things done, you need to do it. It was very interesting. And then there's a visual in the dugout of Freddie Freeman and Dave Roberts going up to Rushing and kind of coaching them and supporting him. It was just a bad night for Rushing behind the plate, and he didn't get any hits in front of, at the plate. But to me, this situation is fascinating because it involves this new ABS system, which I have a lot of thoughts on, but I also think that the actual dynamic between superstar and kind of more or less a rookie catcher in this situation kind of had Monsi's interest.
6: I also want to, before, because I do want Monsi to say her piece, I want to say that even though you guys are Dodger fans, this isn't a Dodger fan perspective of it, where I find it so interesting because it's the biggest star in all of baseball with a backup catcher. Like, that's the dynamic here. It's not talking about the Dodgers and the opinion. It truly is. It's the biggest star, you know, one of the biggest stars in the world and a backup catcher. Sorry, Monsi, go right ahead.
10: No. As you said, Dan, it's the biggest star, co-biggest star in the sport on a team that is a back-to-back championship team. And you, as the backup catcher, you want to challenge your star on the mound? Like, if I'm a backup in anything, if I'm a rookie in any of these situations, even if I think Shohei Ohtani's challenge is incorrect, I'm be like, yep, whatever you want. Whatever you want, Shohei. You want to challenge this? Even if it's egregious that he is incorrect, I'm not going to stop Shohei Ohtani. Right. Are you on crack? I don't know who Dalton Rushing thinks he is, or what team he thinks he's a part of. Because let me tell you, Dalton, the Dodgers don't need you in any way, shape, or form. And you're playing because Will Smith is hurt. And I think you were playing well, as Jason said, but not well enough. He has been in the news throughout the season for his antics. He has outbursts all the time, whether it's against the umpire, whether it's against the other team. He's always doing something. And when you are surrounded by superstars, but the headline has your name on it week after week for some stupid reason, that's terrible. Why are you on my team? Get off my team. I would say get ready to learn Japanese, but they're not even going to take you either because they love Shohei Ohtani. And not only that, there was a point where Shohei Ohtani had a bad pitch and it went through Dalton Rushing. It hit Dalton Rushing's glove. It was a bad pitch. It hit his glove. It went through Rushing and someone scored and Rushing just stared at Ohtani like it was his fault. I would have lost it. I would have lost it in that moment. I don't know how Shohei Ohtani kept his composure, but that's what he does. But he had the audacity to just stare at him. And then you went on and struck out the first three times. So I'm just like, listen, if you're going to act like you are this great player, it's not working, Dalton Rushing, in any way, shape, or form, especially when you're on this team surrounded by stars and a championship team. Like, it really frustrated me to watch because unlike we talked about the WNBA where it's like Caitlin Clark is not Shohei Ohtani in any way, shape, or form. Shohei Ohtani is that guy. There's no question about it. And you're gonna challenge him? What?
6: I've never seen Shohei do mad anything. Or like seemingly get angry.
10: No.
6: But just in the exchange and the close up, like
10: you could tell
6: he meant business.
10: Yeah.
6: It's like the dad who never yells.
10: Yes.
6: And then the one time he does, you have to you realize it. And I also think that Dalton Rushing not only got the message from Shohei Ohtani, but he also got it from someone else in the Dodgers, because this is what Rushing, listen to his words, but also just listen how he's talking after a 4-3 win last night in Minnesota.
13: It's fine. Shohei and I talked about it. It was error on my side, and I messed it up. So thankfully he's as good as he is, and he could take control of a game. Yeah, it was pretty embarrassing. Yeah, I thought he did a good job. I didn't do a great job. Start to finish, it was pretty embarrassing. About as difficult as I made it look. Baseball, overall, performance, it's pretty bad. I'm just glad we won. Like I said, luckily we've won baseball games. I want to get back to doing my part and helping on both sides of the ball. Yeah, I got a better idea, and I'm going to be better. Overall, performance. I'm just glad we won.
6: Glad we won. Even in a win. Sportsnet LA took Dalton Rushing's, one of his quotes from that we just heard, and instead of just putting Dalton Rushing on the bottom knowing that it was him talking, they put Dalton Rushing 0-for-4, 3Ks, talks with media. Okay. And it's not even the part that Shohei was mad about. I don't even think he cared that he went 0-for-4 and struck out three times last night in Minneapolis. It was all about what was happening. And he sounded like someone that was told inside the locker room of this is how it's going to go. This is how it's going to be. There are different phrases that he could have used. I thought he did a really good job in saying it's an embarrassment for someone of my level to need help like that. I think that's a really good way of phrasing it. But you also know that he had a talking to. And I don't know if it was from Shohei in the dugout or if it was from Dave Roberts or if it was from Andrew Friedman or whoever the case is, but I think message was sent last night to Dalton Rushing.
10: Yeah, he should be embarrassed because we all saw him sitting in the dugout with Freddie Freeman and Dave Roberts on either side of him talking to him and him looking down because they're both like, what are you doing probably? Like, what was the point of all of you challenging Shohei Ohtani on the mound? Again, you just let him challenge whatever he wants. And if it's wrong, no one's going to question you, Dalton Rushing. You know what I'm saying? Like, and nobody would even be mad at Ohtani if he challenged something that was incorrect. In fact, Ohtani would be most mad at himself for being wrong. And so it's just kind of like, to me, there's no argument. I'm glad he gave a proper answer after the fact. Sure, at least someone told you what to say and gave you something that held, I guess, value. I agree. He said the right stuff. But because there have been other antics involving Dalton Rushing, I'm just like, you know what? Send him off.
6: I think it's the dynamic of the two that is just so jarring. Backup catcher into this ultimate superstar. And listen, guys in the NBA always want their fouls reviewed, whether they were fouled or whether they weren't, right? We always see, you know, let's review it. Let's do the whirly bird. You can't see what I'm doing on radio or on your app, but I'm doing the
10: thing wrap, wrap it up sign.
6: Let's take a review of this. Let's look at this. And you kind of have to sometimes be like, all right, Luka, we're not going to do it. But I'll tell you what, you can't not do it for Luka Doncic every time, and you can't not do it for Anthony Edwards or SGA or whoever. At some time, sometimes you just have to look at it to appease the player.
10: Mm-hmm.
6: And what this has told me is that Shohei Ohtani has so much leeway within that clubhouse.
10: Well,
6: and that there is so much. But sometimes players could resent that. Sometimes players could resent a superstar. And it doesn't seem like that is happening with the Dodgers, it's, that they will just let him do what he wants to do. A, probably from how he handles himself, and B, because of how good and valuable he is, that they'll put up with it. But it is a unique dynamic for a two-time world championship team to then have all of the parties to address Dalton Rushing, whoever did it, to try to get him in line and follow in line with what Shohei was doing.
10: I'm lucky that I also work for the Dodgers. The respect for Shohei Ohtani is so real because Ohtani actually, he doesn't just talk the talk, he walks the walk. He's the first one there. He's the last one to leave. He'll be there practicing even though no one else is there. Like, when I tell you guys, like, it is incredible how much he devotes to being as good of a ball player as he is. You wouldn't believe it. You would think that he takes advantage and just relies on skill alone. He's constantly out there trying to get better. So there is nobody looks like Ohtani is so, everything you've read, it's true. Like, he doesn't get mad. He's very relaxed, very chill. When he walks around, he makes eye contact with everyone. He never shies away, and he's always putting in the work. So I think that is one of the reasons that it even frustrates me more, that Dalton Rushing thought, I'm going to challenge this guy. He's here every single day putting in the work. I don't see you as often, but I don't see anyone as often as I see Ohtani on the field or practicing.
11: I think that's a great point, because, like, a part of the reputation of Ohtani, and you could actually just see it, you could visually see it, he's a perfectionist.
10: He really is.
11: Everything he does is intentional, and everything he does is, like, he thinks at a super high level, and he's not going to, like, suffer a fool. He's not going to deal with a player that isn't playing up to a professional standard. And last night, he thought he was like playing with a little leaguer, and he had to put him in his place. He probably told Dave Roberts to put him in his place. And I wouldn't be shocked if that rookie catcher that they just called up is calling Shohei's next game. But that plays into this. His perfectionist kind of outlook was working against Rushing, and then Rushing didn't have the self-awareness to be like, I totally need to know my place in this position.
6: I'm actually surprised he doesn't have his own catcher for the terms of the leeway. You know,
10: sure.
6: I mean, Greg Maddux had his own, you know, guys have their own catcher that they like. And
10: he loves Will Smith, though. He does love Will Smith. That's his guy.
6: Then maybe they got to figure out other arrangements.
10: Yeah. You know? Well, he's hurt right now. But
6: in terms of, if you're calling up a guy from AAA, they're obviously going to know their place. But, you know, for Dalton Rushing to do this is...
10: It's unreal. And again, both calls, Ohtani was right. Both of the challenges he wanted, he was right.
11: But we could relate to the whole dynamic, right? Like, if I'm sure you guys put a certain amount of work and time in creating what you do and your presentation, and you come to work and you want to have that presentation given at its fullest, 100%. And if you're working with somebody who's just not quite at that level, or doesn't want to be at that level, or is shirking his responsibilities or her responsibilities, it's so frustrating.
10: Yeah.
11: And you could see that on Shohei's face last night.
10: I was like, man, he's going to cuss him out in English, and we're all going to realize he does speak English.
6: Yeah, it's, listen, there's, there are times when you're working with someone, and if you've had as much into the game as Shohei has, I get frustrated. Like, sometimes it just happens when you're trying to lay something out.
10: Are you saying I frustrate you?
6: No. No.
10: Because early off air, he said I was Dalton sometimes. Rushing and that he was Shohei Ohtani. That's what he said off air.
6: No. No. The reason why Monty and I were arguing, I was trying to make a point to her, and she just kept on fighting me. And then she called herself Shohei Ohtani, and I'm like, no, I'm Shohei Ohtani. Because I'm not fighting you. Like, you're fighting me with what I'm saying, and I'm not trying to fight you. That's why I was saying what I was saying. I was saying there's, you don't need to know the backstory. We don't need to waste anyone's time.
10: We weren't even fighting. I just
6: no, but no, but you were on, you were on one to start the day. That is, that's for sure. I've even got my point now about what I was going
11: to
6: say.
11: You were just saying that sometimes you show up to work and you have something laid out and it doesn't go the way you want. And
6: it's not that I have something laid out. It's someone is trying to interject because they don't see the whole picture or what I have in mind. Mm-hmm. And I'm trying to explain it to them. And so Shohei knows what he's doing. There's a method to the madness, I guess, is the portion of it. There's a method to his genius. I'm not calling myself a genius. There's just a way that I do things. Mm-hmm. And sometimes when I'm trying to get from point A to point B, I don't need someone interjecting because I know exactly where I'm going. It's not every time. And then if it's someone with less experience, it's actually twice as frustrating.
10: Mm-hmm.
6: So if, you know, to the point of if it was his catcher or not his catcher, here is someone who is the backup catcher, which is the point of all of this, now trying to run it like you're the number one when, I've been to this rodeo before. That's the most frustrating portion of it for me is I know where I'm going. Shohei knows where I'm going. I'm not trying to compare myself to Shohei Ohtani, except when I'm arguing with Monty. But it's just the fact of, like, he knew what he was doing. There was a method to his madness to get to where he wanted to be, and there was a reason why he was challenging it, and for that inexperienced person to question it is doubly and triply offensive.
10: 100%. And I feel like I bet you Shohei Ohtani just said, I'm not mad, I'm just disappointed. And you know that's way worse to hear.
6: Yes.
10: Because the way he looked when they spoke, he had this, like you said, this calm demeanor, and it's like, He didn't lash out at him, but I bet you he was like, I'm not mad, I'm just disappointed. And boy, that probably was the worst thing to hear.
6: I think he just cut to brass tacks and said, this is what you need to do. You need to stop the ball and quit questioning what I'm doing.
10: Well, yeah, he changed and he started calling the pitches himself.
6: Yeah.
10: Because he was annoyed with it, which understandably so. Yeah. Like, not only are the Dodgers a championship team, but Ohtani is a multi-MVP who I think this year was really gunning for Cy Young. Really gunning. And it's kind of getting further away from
6: him. Yeah, there are bigger fish to fry.
10: Sure, but because he's a perfectionist, to him he's like, I've done this, I've done that. This I could add.
6: Sure. I also just think it's in the moment that this, I hate to say subordinate, but that's what it feels like.
10: Yeah.
6: Is trying to, you know, be the main character. And that's not how things go.
10: Yeah.
6: She's Monty Bolaños. I'm Dan Beyer. That's Jason Stewart. Ryan Smith is here. Isaac Lowenkron bringing us all the news of the day as we are in for Stugatz and Company live here on Fox Sports Radio. Big trade in the NBA today as the Timberwolves seemingly go all in a quest to chase down the Spurs and Thunder and, who knows, maybe even the New York Knicks. LaMelo Ball is on the move. She's Monty. I'm Dan. We talk about it next year on Fox Sports Radio.
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0: Mostly sunny with a high of around 93. Showers and thunderstorms likely, mainly in the afternoon. 60% chance of rain.
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1: The United States will wrap up group play tonight. Head coach Mauricio Pochettino says their goal remains the same despite already clinching Group D.
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6: 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She's Monty Bolaños. I'm Dan Beyer in for Stu. Isaac Lowenkron will be with us in just a matter of seconds with the news update from the news desk. Jason Stewart, Ryan Smith are here. 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Hit the subscribe button, and after you've done that, tap the thumbs up icon and comment away. 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World Cup matches are underway. Isaac Lowenkron will also give us the details of the big trade in the NBA, something that Monty and I will weigh into after Isaac gives us the latest. What's going on, Ilo?
5: Yeah, Dan and Monty, in the NBA, the Charlotte Hornets trading Lonzo Ball and Josh Green to the Minnesota Timberwolves for Naz Reid and draft picks. The WNBA today suspended Phoenix's Alyssa Thomas one game for recklessly making contact with her fist to the throat area of Indiana's Caitlin Clark in last night's game. Thomas was also retroactively issued a flagrant foul 2 penalty. Trained to push past the pain. Not athletes, just people. Trafficked every day right here in the United States, sometimes by someone they trusted. During the World Cup, help us break the silence. 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At the World Cup today, 2 matches going on as we speak, and they combined to feature 3 goals in the opening 10 minutes, starting with Nicola Pepe of Ivory Coast scoring in the 7th minute against Curaçao in Philadelphia on FS1.
7: Thank you kindly here for sure. It's Nicola Pepe. Ivory Coast aren't hanging around either.
5: And Ivory Coast presently still leading Curaçao 1-0 now in the 28th minute. Meanwhile, Germany facing Ecuador in New Jersey. Germany scored a goal in the 2nd minute of this match by Leroy Sané. Here's how that sounded, guys, on the radio in Germany on Westdeutscher Rundfunk Radio.
8: Pavlovic im Strafraum auf Wirtz gelegt, aber Peter Puck zurückgelegt, Schuss, Tor! Es steht 1-0, Leroy Sané haut den Ball rein, keine 2 Minuten vorbei. Sané schießt Deutschland in Führung in New York, 1-0 für die DFB-Auswahl. Was für ein Traumstart!
5: However, just 7 minutes later, Ecuador would equalize on a goal by Nilson Angulo on Fox.
9: Here's Angulo with a hint of an opportunity for Ecuador. And he scores and equalizes. Ecuador's first goal at the World Cup.
5: Ian Dirk, the call on Fox. They've just crossed into the 30th minute there. Germany 1, Ecuador 1. Dan and Monsi.
6: Thank you very much, Isaac. It is Stu Gotts and Company live here on Fox Sports Radio. Again, I kind of slipped up there because I'm choking on the details of this LaMelo Ball trade to the Minnesota Timberwolves. On the surface, we heard rumblings last night. Mm. You were in at the news desk.
10: Yes.
6: Insiders saying LaMelo Ball could be had. There are certain teams that are interested. And all of a sudden, boom, it's done by this morning. I got the sense, I'm curious the sense that you got, that it was these reports were coming from specifically Minnesota being aggressive and trying to move up into the Western Conference hierarchy. That's why the move was made, because they're the ones acquiring the star player. Is that the sense that you got?
10: Yeah, that's the sense I got, even though I don't know if, because it was first reported by Shams, right, of ESPN during the draft, that they were looking to trade, that maybe LaMelo. They were talking. Chris Haynes was the one who I saw specifically tie in Minnesota. At first, I didn't think that Minnesota was tied in, but then I got the vibe that Minnesota was trying to make a move. I just wasn't sure if it was to move up in the draft or what.
6: Mm-hmm.
10: You know what I'm saying? I was like, Minnesota's here. Minnesota's doing something. I just don't know what.
6: I looked at it from the perspective that this is Minnesota getting LaMelo Ball, trying to take down the Spurs and Thunder, trying to figure out that portion of it. And I think it's obvious to do that when you have a player who was an all-star, is still young in his career, and gets paid a lot of money. And when you see teams on how do you now compete, I mean, Oklahoma City drafts, Merrill falls to them in the first round, and we're immediately saying, this is now their guy to guard Victor Wembanyama. Well, if you're Minnesota and you're getting ousted by the Spurs in the Western Conference semifinals, I think you got to figure out how do we attack the Spurs? How do we beat the Spurs? How do we beat the Thunder? And now you've got a team with Anthony Edwards, and I think it for Ant, who was injured throughout this playoff run, LaMelo Ball takes some of the pressure off of him. You're relying more on Ayo Dosunmu. Terrence Shannon had, flashes of greatness during his during that playoff run when Anthony Edwards and Ayo were dealing with injuries. So you've got a nice young core in the backcourt there. And maybe Naz Reid isn't as important as a stretch five that can, shoot a lot of threes. But I look at it from the Hornets' perspective. And what the Hornets are telling you is we will happily trade our all-star guard because we only think he can take us so far. They just paid Kobe White 3 years, $74 million, as opposed to giving Melo, which they did, 5 years, $203 million. That is a significant discount from a player that the two players aren't that different. So it tells me that Charlotte is looking at this and saying, you know what, if we continue this role with LaMelo Ball, we're probably not going to reach the highest of our highs. And I think that's interesting. And it's not a knock on Melo as a player. I just think that they look at it as saying, with our core, we've got Kobe White, who we acquired last year prior to the trade deadline. We bring him in. We've got Konkanepal. We've got Brandon Miller. We've got other pieces there that you can build in Charlotte and make a bigger run that they just weren't going to do it with that core. So now, as part of the deal, Monty, you get Naz Reid, an unprotected first-round pick, and three first-round pick swaps plus three second-round picks for LaMelo and Josh Green. And I think it's a great haul for Charlotte. So to me, that's what this is all about. This isn't about the Western Conference Minnesota Timberwolves. That's the immediate aspect of it. The Eastern Conference can be had, and Charlotte decided that, you know what, in our current form, when we are knocking on the door of a playoff, we will willingly trade our best player, using air quotes, and try to do better. And I thought that set it off for what this trade was. I know it's not sexy to talk about the Charlotte Hornets, but to me it was more about Charlotte than it was about Minnesota.
10: I don't necessarily disagree with that, especially because I was very shocked this past season for the play-in. I really thought the Hornets would get out of the play-in and go into the playoffs, and they didn't. They lost to the Magic, who then went on to play in the playoffs because of how well the Hornets were playing. I really did not expect Orlando to come out of that. And so to me, I thought the Hornets were not as good as maybe I thought. And then they move on from LaMelo Ball, which ties into what you're saying, that clearly they also thought, oh, maybe we weren't as good as we thought. We didn't get past just into the playoffs. We lost to the Magic, who at the end had unraveled. They were not good at the end there. And so I agree with all of that. I just don't know what Minnesota is. I don't like this trade, to be honest with you. I think Naz Reid is a great piece to your roster that you need. He's great. I would love to have him on the Clippers roster as a backup, as a part of your depth. I think Naz Reid is really good. What's going to happen with Minnesota? Final minute, it's a tie game, final 20 seconds, tie game, and Minnesota has the ball. Anthony Edwards needs the ball in his hand.
6: Yes.
10: So what's going to happen?
6: And he'll have that.
10: And he'll LaMelo have that. So LaMelo's going to say, is he going to be off to the side, or
6: yes,
10: is he going to be on the bench?
6: Yes, he'll be off to the side.
10: So this is where I don't get. LaMelo Ball, I like him, but I do think he has a better fit elsewhere. Not with Minnesota, who also moved on from Julius Randle. Let's not forget that. this whole week, I haven't been able to, like, really talk about Giannis Antetokounmpo going to the Heat. Like, I loved that move more than I like this one. As you're saying that this is about the Timberwolves trying to take on the Spurs and OKC, I feel like everyone in the NBA is like, okay, how do we take on a big man? We need it now. It's like back to taking on a big man, whether it's Victor Wembanyama. I'm still going to throw Nikola Jokic into the mix because it's true. You now have to talk about Karl-Anthony Towns as being a big man that you might need to stop. And so with Giannis, I know this past season was underwhelming. Injuries and just the Bucks season was underwhelming. But the Heat are like, how can we get out of the play-in and compete and have like a big man that, like, let's hypothetically say we get out of the East that can compete with Wemby. One of the few people that I think can compete with Wemby is Giannis. Maybe I'm crazy. And we know the Heat have

0: very little leverage. The Bucks still got the most that they got out of it, but I have questions about that, and I actually have questions. I think Miami, if this doesn't work out for them, which I think could be a possibility, that maybe the Bucks picks later on will be at a time when Miami turns things around and is tough again, and then all of a sudden maybe the Bucks picks aren't worth as much. But I think the Bucks got what they should have gotten with it. To your point about like what is happening with the Heat, I think there's a little bit of that in this and them saying like, yeah, we like Tyler Hero. Mm-hmm. And I think that's what you're saying. We like Tyler Hero. We like the possibility of, you know, Ware's future. But we're not going to get where we need to go with those guys. So let's try a different path. And I think that's what Charlotte is saying as well. So I think Charlotte did it in one way in getting picks. And the Heat are doing it in getting Giannis. Now, in saying all of that, I think one thing has to be laid out from the Minnesota perspective. And I'm on the record of saying I have loved how Minnesota's roster shaped up throughout the last couple of years. Because I really like Anthony Edwards as a player and just think he's could be top three of the best player in the league at some point if he's healthy. I loved how everybody fit together. But it wasn't working. Mm-hmm. They had gone to the Western Conference Finals the previous 2 years and couldn't break through. And then this year they were dominated by the Spurs and exited early. So something had to change. But just think about this if you're Minnesota. Minnesota's given up 5 first-round picks, 4 first-round pick swaps, and 3 second-round picks for Rudy Gobert and LaMelo Ball. If you gave me 5 first-round picks, 4 pick swaps, and 3 second-round picks, I would want Victor Wembanyama, Shea Gilgeous-Alexander, and Jalen Brunson in return. Like, that is what Minnesota. So when you step back from Minnesota and you're saying, our time is now, and the best move that they made was they won the lottery the year that Anthony Edwards was in the lottery. But when you take a step back and you think from 2022 when they made the Gobert deal up until now in 2026, that's 5 first-round picks and 4 pick swaps and 3 second-round picks for Rudy Gobert and LaMelo Ball. That is a trade that I don't think many teams would do.
1: When you put it like that, it really sounds like Minnesota has not made the right moves. When you put it like that, because on the other side of Miami, or even Charlotte went, had a great season last year, but they didn't have great seasons the years prior. Miami has been stuck in the play-in for how long? Like, Miami feels like we're much better than a one-off season. I feel like the Hornets, it's like, again, were they as good as I thought, or was just this like a one season on the Eastern Conference? That was a nice season. But in reality, you're not as good. The Heat are always a solid team. So that's why I feel like this move is going to be immediately impactful. And now you're telling me what Minnesota has done? So Minnesota hasn't done anything right.
0: Yeah.
1: They haven't done anything right.
0: Right. Tells you how good Anthony Edwards is.
1: He's always been great. And I, like as you mentioned, he was hurt during the playoffs this last run. It was impossible to deny that. You could see it. He has been great. But man, they've done not good by him.
0: Jaden McDaniels has been good for them. Someone that they're really high on, but that's a lot. Like when we're talking about what the Bucks got for Giannis, and then this is what Minnesota has to show for it. And also, you mentioned it earlier, traded away Karl Anthony Towns for the Julius Randle deal. Now they do, you know, that you know the swap that they did with Brooklyn for it. But just specifically when it came to those two players, LaMelo Ball and Rudy Gobert, that's what Minnesota gave up to get them. Crazy.
1: Does this put them over? No.
0: No, but I think it does. I do think it allows them to compete better. And I'll give them credit for trying to change things up. I think we look at LaMelo Ball and sometimes we still go back to, you know, Big Baller Brand and his dad and all of that. LaMelo's transformed into an NBA All-Star.
1: Yes.
0: You know, so there's I think that sometimes we look at him with a bit of a crooked eye, but when you compare his numbers to Kobe White's numbers, LaMelo has had the ball more in his hand and in those instances, but shooting percentage wise and what Charlotte is getting at half the price of what LaMelo Ball is, it's like it's a better deal for them and to get to places they want to be.
1: I'm telling you, I like LaMelo Ball. For a while, I think there were rumors that maybe he was going to be traded last year. Was it last year? And I was like, man, I would love him as a Clipper. He's great. I just don't see how when you have Anthony Edwards, how he helps in the final possession in a tight game. You want Anthony Edwards to have the ball in his hand. And I don't know how much LaMelo Ball does.

0: is off the ball? Is he going to be like Curry and start running around?
1: I think it's to combat the Castles, the Dylan Harpers, the Champennies, De'Aaron Foxes of the world, the SGAs, the Jalen Williams.
0: But like, we know, but LaMelo's a great, like he's a very, I would say, you know, a really true point guard. He wants to dish the ball. He wants to score too, mm-hmm. but he wants to dish the ball. And so if the ball's not in his hand, he can't dish the ball. So I just feel like then he would have to change a little bit of his game. I guess he could do that. But I don't know. I'm not as jazzed about it.
1: Yeah, I give him credit for trying to make it work in Anthony Edwards.
0: Sure.
1: You know, like prime windows. Like they're
0: yeah,
1: and the moves haven't been great. They haven't worked out for them in maybe the ways that they would have hoped. But I think it's been all Anthony Edwards and getting them to the Western Conference Finals. And now you need to do something different around him. And let's see if this works.
0: That's what I'm saying. You hit it. You've done the same thing for a couple of years. You have to try something new. So I guess you're right about that.
1: She's Monty Bolaños. I'm Dan Beyer. An update from the World Cup. Both Ecuador and Germany still tied up at 1 in the 43rd minute. Ivory Coast continuing to lead Curaçao, or as Wayne Gretzky called it on the World Cup draw, Caraco, 1-0 right now in the 43rd
0: minute. I'm sorry,
1: minute.
0: Who?
1: Wayne Gretzky.
0: Said Caraco? For Curaçao?
1: Yes. Yeah, it's live TV.
0: Oh, nice.
1: Right? Yeah, it's one all of my right. drops Listen. That I have. I have very few drops on my board that's inside Radio Talk, but when Gretzky said Caraco, it was one of the highlights of the World Cup draw.
0: I mispronounce everything, so I get it.
1: It happens to the best of us. Oh. She's Monty Bolaños. I'm Dan Beyer. Ryan Smith, Jason Stewart, and Isaac Lohenkron here with us on a Thursday as we wrap up Stu Gotts & Company live next here on FSR.
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13: Looks like traffic's starting to get by now in the northbound and southbound lanes of John Young Parkway between Donegan and Columbia. Just look out for slowdowns. There could be emergency crews still on the roadways as well. I-4 westbound approaching US 27 stop and go. There's a crash near that on-ramp there causing some problems. Scattered showers are all throughout the area, so you might run into some rainy conditions on your ride here. See traffic troubles, call the Valvoline Instant Oil Change traffic tip line at 866-676-8477. From the Traffic Center, I'm James Birmingham.
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16: free.
1: Yes, I just want to make sure because swearing nowadays has become way too normal. Way too normal. Even when it's not being said. Listen, I'll give you a little behind the curtain. We've had discussions here. Jason Stewart, Isaac Lohenkron. You guys know about this. Ryan, when we tell the editors, when you are bleeping out some of these swear words, you can't just bleep out the vowel. Like, you need to have, like, all four letters. That's right, Isaac? I mean, that's... We take training on this stuff.
17: Once a year, yes.
1: Yes, once a year you do it. And last night, I'm watching SportsCenter, and I'm typing some ideas that I wanted to send over to you guys. And the SportsCenter host, this isn't a live mic from a game. This is the SportsCenter host delivering his monologue or speech to intro, whatever, bleeped himself. And I thought, what are we doing? Like, this was a planned script that was read that for effect he wanted to swear. Now, they didn't let the swear word go out, but it's a bigger picture. I could never imagine Rich Eisen or Dan Patrick or Stuart Scott or any of those guys swearing when they're delivering a highlight or delivering the piece that they wrote, because the pride that they had in their writing was just another level. And then I couldn't blame the guy because it feels like it's become so norm. Do you watch shows now that they're saying words that you never thought you could say?
0: Yeah.
1: And we can't say them on the air, but it's become way too normalized to my liking.
0: Yeah, I don't like that at all. You brought this up and I was like, wait, explain it to me like I'm five. What do you mean he bleeped himself? You're like, it was scripted. He planned it. And it's when they're doing like a story, right? Like where he's standing.
1: He planned to be bleeped.
0: That's crazy to me. That is, and it's a, I mean, I don't know if like SportsCenter just doesn't care, but I feel like that is a slap in the face to journalism.
1: I'm surprised that somebody let it go. Jason Stewart, I mean, I don't want to age you by any means, but we're the same age. Motsy's agreeing with us, so I guess we're not get off my lawn guy, but
0: no.
1: Do you feel the sense that I'm sensing?
9: I always thought that comedians would always say that the kind of the lowest common denominator is just to start using F words in your material. So it just kind of speaks to the intellect of the writer of the content.
0: Yeah.
9: If they have to go to that stuff.
0: I feel like I curse the most out of everybody here. To say that I am not, because
17: yes, you do actually. You do. Oh. Yes.
1: Ryan. Okay. Ryan's mic okay. works. There but, it is.
0: There it is.
1: There it is.
0: I feel like I curse the most out of everybody here. So I'm all for cursing, but there are places that you're not, that can't happen. And it's sacred about it. You know what I'm saying? Like, I know I can't do it with this mic on. So it's a, I'm not for it. I guess maybe I am get off my lawn. No, it's not cool.
1: There are shows on Bravo that, reality shows that now allow words that, You wouldn't think.
0: Really?
1: I think FX allows whatever they want.
0: There's now certain rules. I think you can say the words one for like PG-13, like one time.
1: It was never even close to this. And even ESPN got away with it with certain documentaries that they had to warn people about the language. But is this how we got there? Are we continuing to loosen the strings on it? I just know you can't do it in church.
0: No, like, me gusta.
1: Are
0: you sure? Are you sure though?
1: I don't know. Maybe they've changed the rules.
0: Give it a little flair.
1: Go Team USA.
0: Yay!
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13: Looks like traffic's starting to get by now in the northbound and southbound lanes of John Young Parkway between Donegan and Columbia. Just look out for slowdowns. There could be emergency crews still on the roadways as well. I-4 westbound approaching US 27 stop and go. There's a crash near that on-ramp there causing some problems. Scattered showers are all throughout the area, so you might run into some rainy conditions on your ride here. See traffic troubles, call the Valvoline Instant Oil Change traffic tip line at 866-676-8477. From the Traffic Center, I'm James Birmingham.
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30: At the World Cup right now, Germany and Ecuador tied at one at halftime. Germany's Leroy Sané scored in the second minute, but then Ecuador equalized just 7 minutes later on Fox.
31: Here's Angulo with a hint of an opportunity for Ecuador, and he scores and equalizes. Ecuador's first goal at the World Cup.
30: As we speak in Philadelphia, Ivory Coast with a 1-0 halftime lead over Curaçao on a goal by Nicola Pepe in the 7th minute. In the NBA, the Charlotte Hornets are trading Lonzo Ball and Josh Green to the Minnesota Timberwolves for Naz Reid and draft picks. The WNBA today suspended Phoenix's Alyssa Thomas 1 game for recklessly making contact with her fist to the throat area of Indiana's Caitlin Clark. In their game last night. I'm Isaac Lohengrin.
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33: Hey, that's us. You believe we're on and ready to go? Hey, Rich, are you ready? Rich is not only my co-host, but he's the lighting guy here as well. A lot of people don't know that. So he's getting the lighting adjusted for our live broadcast because we're streaming live. 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
38: I thought he was a gardener.
33: He's a gardener. He does my laundry once a week. And he's also the lighting guy here. There he is. Rich Davis, everybody.
39: You know what it is.
33: Rich Davis. You look like the Lord of the Dance in that t-shirt.
0: No, this is my Simon Cowell look, tight black t-shirt. I'm here to be very judgy today.
33: Hey, I can't judge you, man. I'm wearing my summer button down here. Extra casual on a Thursday. Covino and Rich, and we be rocking out. Thank you, Fox Sports Radio Nation, for being here. Hope you're enjoying your summer week. Weather's starting to break, feeling nice, getting ready for the week.

0: again, USA all day, USA Today, and not the newspaper. I'm not talking about
1: USA Today,
0: the parade. I'm talking about USA Turkey later.
2: They still
0: today.
2: Print that out, right? Put it under your door at a hotel.
0: My mom probably still reads the parade. My mom's reading that in Reader's Digest. Shout out to my mom. Shout out to Danny G,
2: hey!
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0: 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If you want to hear the smooth, buttery voice
1: Ooh.
0: On the other end of that mic, you want to call him up right now. Say what's up, because we want to hear from you. And, of course, the sweet, sweet, sexy Ryan McBain, everybody.
4: Hey,
0: Ryan McBain, MC Bain is here on the ones and twos. Good to see you, Ryan.
4: Yo, yo, yo.
0: And is that the Kron on the updates?
1: Oh, hi, Kron.
0: Man, is this our lucky week or what?
1: If you forget the sweet, sexy part on me, apparently.
0: Oh, well, that's just a given, dude.
1: Thank you. Okay.
0: The Kron!
2: Hey! You know, as I wear my Simon Cowell tight black judgy shirt, I'm gonna. There's a lot to judge today. We're gonna talk some WNBA, Caitlin Clark. We're gonna talk aliens. We're gonna talk about crossovers and missing big games. There's a lot of red.
0: You look
2: and
0: a lot
2: fun.
0: Like Simon Cowell. Face is a little melting a little bit.
2: I would never say that about you. I've never got Botox.
0: By the way, when you think back, and we'll reminisce and flash it back like we always do on a Thursday, old school and 50 hits. We throw it back and get you involved. It's crazy how he was the standard of, like, rude and mean and boisterous and out there. And he really pushed the envelope. That's what made him famous. In today's world, he's sort of tame.
2: When we were in our 20s, in the 2000s, two girls kissing at a bar was like, oh, my God.
0: Yeah.
2: Now you watch Love Island and there's, like, orgies on Peacock.
0: It's really wild how things have changed.
2: We've come a long way, guys.
0: People are way more rude than Simon Cowell in
2: today's world. About what a late hit was in football in the 70s or 80s compared to what a late hit is now.
0: Yeah.
2: Guys were annihilating quarterbacks. Now you do a little...
0: Oh, and by the way, I'm not hating.
2: 15 yards.
0: I'm just stating. In fact, I'm giving him credit because he kind of started all that fun back in the day.
2: Before we get into all the fun of today's show, there is something frustrating about people touching things in your office, in your home, in your yard, in your car. I'll give you the equivalent, and I'll bitch about it for 1 second. We'll be complaino and bitch for 30 seconds.
0: Complaino and bitch. Nice ring to it.
2: When we come in here, the lights are moved around and everything is touched. It's like when you know, do you have like a little basket or a hook?
0: Listen, all of y'all, this is sabotage.
2: You know when you walk in your house, do you have a little place, Danny G, where you put your car keys and maybe your sunglasses, like a little...
3: Yep, same routine every day, yeah.
2: Or maybe a little hook by
3: the
2: doorway.
3: It's like a basket by the door.
2: Little foyer area. Yeah.
0: When I get that Dan Patrick money, I'm going to have a whole room for that, a mud room.
3: Oh, I'm going to hire a Jeffrey, Fresh Prince Bel-Air, to just
0: stand
3: there.
0: I'm
3: going to
0: have a Jeffrey, and I'm going to give him my keys, and he's going to place them in the mud room.
2: What do you
0: ever watch
2: a mud room for?
0: So I could put my boots and
2: your boots
0: with my muds and yeah. You ever watch like HGTV and you're like, and this is the mudroom.
2: Well,
0: like, what's that?
2: I think mudrooms are out, but in the 2010s, every home repair fix it show, we want a mudroom.
0: I want a room just for my keys.
2: Yeah, just so you can put your kids' backpacks and dirty sneakers.
0: Yeah.
2: But my point is, you ever then look for your keys and you're like, where are my keys? Or something like, hey babe, where's my little scissors for the bathroom? Or where's this? Where's my charger? And you're like, why did anyone move it to begin with?
3: What do you need?
2: It has a spot.
3: What do you need little scissors?
2: You know, like trim up your sideburns or something. Like your little grooming stuff. You don't have a little grooming scissor, Danny G?
3: Yeah, I have big scissors.
2: You know, you need a little sideburn action. Anyway, why would anyone touch the lights in here is beyond me. But we proceed. Wait, is it another show that's like, I don't want lighting? Like,
0: not only that, they unplug it. Honestly, I think they do it to mess with us.
2: But is it really someone just being an a-hole? Like, I'm just going to mess up things? Because there'd be no reason.
3: I think every show has a different kind of routine.
0: Yeah, but where's the respect?
3: That's the thing. What we do is we put everything back exactly how we found it.
0: Isn't that common courtesy? Tootin' common courtesy.
2: That's common courtesy is like if you hit a three-pointer, you get another shot. No courtesy here.
0: Do people not play by those rules anymore? Maybe we are old school when 50 hits.
2: It's that damn Ben Maller.
3: You
2: that
3: guys,
2: big goon.
3: You're lucky Iowa Sam is gone for one more day on vacay because he goes wild over this. If the stapler is out of place, he freaks out and runs around.
0: Those are the old standard rules of radio.
4: Who touched the stapler? Oh, no one who moves it, by the way.
0: Who moved it? Or just rules of life. You know, put things back where you found it. Were you raised by wolves?
2: The only thing I do love is guys like Ryan and other employees mess with Iowa Sam and they put like cans in the garbage can because that way Sam like they belong in recycling. Like,
3: yo, Ryan moves the stapler on purpose just so he could see Iowa Sam
0: my
3: freak
0: stapler,
3: out.
0: My stapler.
2: My
0: By
2: stapler.
0: The way, I'm glad, Rich. Yeah, I'm glad you said that actually because when I say I'm just the angry guy, I'm glad that Rich is pointing out the fact that It's just a lack of respect in today's culture, period. You don't have to point anybody out.
2: No,
0: it's just like, it's like when you go to a store and you have to greet the people working because nobody greets you. You know, nobody puts things where they belong. It's just the way of the world. It's wild.
2: By the way,
0: so like my mom says, Rich, the world's going to hell in a handbasket.
2: I pulled a move the other day that I felt bad after I did it. Danny, I told you this in the car on our way back from Coronado. I held the door open for like four people when we stopped for coffee on the way home to get a little pick-me-up. I held the door open for four people.
0: Wait, so you're the lighting guy and the doorman?
2: I might as well wear a little jacket.
3: And the gardener.
0: Isaac does my laundry once a week.
2: Isaac, I don't know if this would have bothered you. Because I'm usually, I'm like friendly and sometimes a people pleaser where I'll let people get away with things. But for some reason, four people walked through this door that I held open. Not one person said thank you.
1: Oh, for four?
2: And I gave the aggressive, you're welcome, everybody.
1: Good for you.
2: But then I felt like a jerk because they all turned around and said, sorry, thank you.
0: Honestly, too, I'm glad you said it because we like to come here and have a good time. And
2: what's
0: we
2: next?
0: Have
2: baseball
0: fun.
2: Players having blow pops? Gee.
0: Yeah, right.
2: We're not going to talk about that again.
0: No. But I think people mistake kindness for weakness. And if it was anybody else, I don't think that people would be disrespecting the studio in that way. But it's because it's, hey, we're the Goofball Fun Time Show. Yeah, who cares? And that's not cool, man. So I'm glad you brought that up.
2: Okay.
0: So that's why Rich was doing the lighting before the show started.
3: We just need more security guards like Rush Limbaugh used to have. He would, you know, a few times a year when he was in Los Angeles live, he'd broadcast out of this very studio we're sitting in. And there were two guys posted at the doors in suits, and they had the little mics on their wrists that they would talk into.
0: Oh, it was
3: like some CIA business when Limbaugh was here.
2: Is there still a cigar smell remnants on your microphone, Isaac?
1: Actually, his estate has sued me because it disparages his reputation, the fact that I work in the same studio that he used to. Ironically, he began his career working for the Kansas City Royals, by the way. Did you know that?
2: That is crazy. And, you know, a lot of interesting fun fact. A lot of political folks on CNN or Fox, both sides of the aisle, started out doing like pop radio, rock radio, sports radio, and then they
0: Hannity and Glenn Beck are just radio guys,
2: same
0: right?
2: Same with you've heard of Andrew Wilkow.
0: Yeah. Oh my God, we shared an office with Andrew Wilkow. He worked in just music, the music side of radio, and they had strong opinions, and it evolved.
2: Clay Travis, and on the other side of things, a lot of comedians became pundits on the left. So it's like, why do we take all these people so serious? They're like as if we took a turn one day. Imagine if one day Isaac's like, I'm going to do politics. It's no different.
0: It always makes me laugh.
2: I'll put on a suit and all of a sudden I'm Clay Travis or Hannity or something.
0: We're going to get into the nitty-gritty of Caitlin Clark, crossovers in life and in sports. We'll even talk some World Cup and aliens.
3: Speaking of Clay, he had a lot to say about Caitlin Clark.
0: Oh, I bet. But it's like when my dad says, hey, yeah, I heard it on the radio, as if that, like, you know, necessarily means something. Hey, Dad, your stupid son's on the radio. Yeah. All right, so anyway.
2: Caitlin Clark, let's get into it.
0: Let's try to bring some credibility.
3: There's layers to this Caitlin Clark thing.
2: Like a good dip, like a good Sunday dip when you're watching some football, which we'll be talking about before you know it.
0: This is a three-pronged doozy, as Danny G put it, and he's right. Caitlin Clark, so much, I don't want to say, let's just say trolling, okay? Hate's a strong word.
2: Yeah.
0: So much trolling when it comes to Caitlin Clark. There's a big sentiment on social media that as time passes, she's less like Jordan, more like Linsanity. But I still think that it's early on her. I think she gets that reputation because there's high expectations. And, you know, there's a lot of hate because she got embraced very quickly and the world sort of revolved around her in her first season, injuries what set her back.
2: Listen, I think injuries set her back, and I don't think anyone ever compared her skill set to the elite.
0: No, we're talking about the flash in the pan sort of. Like, she's not what we thought or what people thought she was.
2: I don't think we're looking at Linsanity or Michael Jordan. It's a different story. But I think we'd all be in denial, like ultimate, top-level, top-tier denial. If anyone were to say that Caitlin Clark didn't take a league that no one cared about and get people interested in the WNBA. And
0: there's proof in the first story. So, again, three-pronged doozy. And Danny G, correct us if we're wrong. He's our stat boy / super producer. Danny G, the guy in the know.
2: And by the way, I'll also credit not as much as Caitlin Clark, but I thought early on, Angel Reese played a good adversary, like almost like a like a Magic Larry Bird, a little rival reaction. Definitely. And I thought that their I thought that their beef, especially just Caitlin Clark hitting threes and doing everything she did, it put the WNBA on a map where people didn't cover it out of sympathy. They covered it out of intrigue.
0: Much to what you were saying before about broadcasters, especially political broadcasters, had careers before that in pop culture and music and stuff. We, Rich and I, built our career in music and broadcasting, right? We were just regular radio hosts. Still are on Sirius XM.
2: You said it, buddy.
0: But get this. We got into sports broadcasting in 20, like or, official sports 20, broadcasting. 2012, 2013, when we worked for SNY. But we were always talking sports as part of Maxim because that's part of the lifestyle and the guy brand of Maxim back in the day. But we started working in sports officially, 2012.
2: Yeah.
0: So that's a long, that's a pretty long time in today's world of broadcasting. And we
2: that
0: really,
2: was the year, remember, you thought the world was going to end?
0: Yes, but here's what's wild about that. There's truth to what we're saying because in all those years of doing this, we didn't talk much WNBA until Caitlin Clark became a thing.
2: I don't think you talked about it one time.
0: That's my point. So there's truth. It's not just like a theory. And get this. The WNBA has been around for 30 years now. So it's not like it wasn't in high gear when we were talking sports in 2013. It's been around for 30 years, and they're celebrating its 30-year anniversary. And Caitlin Clark was left off the poster. She's left off the WNBA poster commemorating the 30-year anniversary.
2: Nothing.
0: So how can you commemorate, especially like now, she's nothing. Current. So you nothing. Want, like, you're trying to, like, make this a cool poster for today. How do you leave her off the poster?
2: Nothing makes less sense. It would be like doing a montage of wrestling. And remember when Hogan had all his discrepancies about the dumb things he said?
0: Yeah, but there's a reason. There's a reason that for years the Yankees didn't highlight Roger Clemens.
2: No, but I'm saying usually when you leave someone off a montage,
0: right?
2: It's for a good reason. Like, oh wow, they left Hulk Hogan out of the montage. Yeah, you hear what he said about black people? Hey, Roger Clemens took steroids. They left him off the montage.
0: That's people just hate. That's just straight up hating.
2: It would be the equivalent of leaving Michael Jordan off an NBA anniversary poster.
0: Yo, dude, Danny G, when I was on my come up in radio, K-Rock New York, right?
2: It'd be like doing a radio legend poster and be like, wait, Howard Stern's not on it, huh?
0: No, yeah, exactly. It's like him not being in the Radio Hall of Fame.
2: Until just, like a decade ago, right?
0: It's just, for all those years, that's just hate. So every year we put out a radio station calendar, and I was a nobody, but I was a personality that people knew from the radio station, right? Like, I'd be in the background. I was always in the studio. I was always at every event. But I wasn't one of the main hosts. However, nobody worked harder than me at the radio station, right?
2: Radio calendar?
0: Yeah.
2: Was it shirtless?
0: It was. Yeah, I was, and one day I was dressed like a fireman.
2: Was
0: and,
2: it,
0: a,
2: it was the hunks of K-Rock, was it?
0: No, it was a poster. It was a poster calendar, right? But I happened to be in a photo. It wasn't a photo of me. I was in a photo. It was like me and like Limp Bizkit and like other hosts or something. I forget what band it was. Linkin Park with the other hosts, and I was in it. I was deliberately cut out of that photo because someone thought I wasn't important enough to be on it. I gotta tell you how much that stings when you work so hard, and like I was just in it. It wasn't like they were focused on me, but I'll tell you what was a fact, that I was deliberately cut out because someone thought I shouldn't be there because there was no harm in just leaving me in the group shot. I worked at the station. Yeah. There's like label guys, you know, just regular label dudes in the photo. But I, who worked at the station, was cut out of it. And that stuff stings.
2: Well,
0: Caitlin Clark is the first person we've ever talked about in the WNBA in all those years, and she's cut out of the calendar.
3: Really quick, Rich, I want to point this out too. More egregious.
0: I mean, poster?
3: Says Dan Wetzel. Guess who else they left off? 3-time champ, 10-time all WNBA first team MVP.
2: Asia Wilson?
3: Diana Taurasi.
2: Taurasi.
3: Right, Taurasi.
2: Hold on. All right,
0: well, that does change things a little bit, but.
2: But hold on. Let me make a point here. When they make these montage posters, it's deliberate, thought out, discussed.
0: Who's now, kissing ass?
2: If you were to make the 2026 Los Angeles Dodgers, you would put a cool picture of Shohei Ohtani in the middle.
0: Mm-hmm. Freddie Freeman. No,
2: hold on. You'd have Shohei in the middle.
0: Yeah.
2: A little bit smaller. It's like a rock festival poster. The font gets bigger to smaller. You'd have Shohei in the middle.
0: Mm-hmm.
2: To the left and right of him, you'd have Freddie and Mookie.
0: Yeah.
2: And then like a little smaller in the background, you'd have like Yamamoto maybe in like Will Smith maybe, like, and you'd know how the poster looked.
0: And that's how it's done all the time.
2: When you go to
0: a
2: rock festival, when you go to some type of Jingle Ball in the pop world, or what's a rock one? Like, what was the one you went to in Vegas with your daughter?
0: Sick New World.
2: Yeah. Guess what?
0: It'd be System of a Down and Korn front and center.
2: And then the font gets smaller.
0: Yeah, or just like any major fight card. So the headlining fighters will be in the middle real big, and then the other heads around them. That's just how it is.
2: Bro, imagine a heavyweight boxing poster leaving off Muhammad Ali or Mike Tyson.
0: You know where I see this a lot? Actually, wrestling posters. I see a lot of this when it comes to WWE and
2: like montages, right?
0: Yeah. You have collages, I think, is what you're looking for.
3: There is a conspiracy theory that's been online all day today saying the WNBA might have done this on purpose just to get this attention that, like you said, you haven't been talking about them.
2: Man, did they go dummy fishing and catch us?
0: Yeah, but you don't do spite somebody.
2: They just
0: put some
2: Sour Patch Kids on a line, and I'm like, oh.
0: You know, it's funny that Danny G does point out something true, and we bring this up often. When we worked for Maxim Radio, Maxim Magazine, as I brought up before.
2: Remember magazines, guys?
0: It was sports, entertainment, lifestyle, women, right? And they always put out their Hot 100. And they would put a controversial number one just to get people talking.
2: I remember one year it was
0: how's she number one? That's just how, especially Rolling Stone. They do that with bands, the top 50 rock bands. They'll be like, number one, Proclaimers. You're like, Proclaimers? That's stupid. But it's just to get people talking.
2: I love 500 Miles.
0: But you don't spite somebody and leave them off. You see what I'm saying? You don't leave them off.
2: What if it's all part of
0: just to make that make that point.
2: What if it's all part of a buzz campaign, like Danny said? What if we're all, and I'm the first
0: joke,
2: guy.
0: Dude,
2: I'm the first guy to raise my hand and admit, oh, maybe I just got duped. Maybe I'm the fool that bought into this, and now I'm talking about the WNBA when I wouldn't have. Ooh, we should leave Caitlin Clark off the poster. I remember one year, Covino brought up the Maxim thing. This is when, remember when everyone loved the Jessica trifecta? Alba, Simpson, Beale. Right around the time everyone was in loving Megan Fox. I remember it was like number one hottie on the list. And no offense to her. I remember it was Lindsay Lohan.
0: This is when she was going through her down period, too.
2: And so I just remember being like, wow, they did that.
0: Because she's doing great now.
2: Just so people would talk. The same way, like you said, they'll be like, best rock albums of all time. And they'll put some bunk-ass one at number one.
0: The Whisker Biscuits? What's that? This is stupid. Yeah. All right, ready? Put things in perspective. If there was a Fox Sports Radio premier sports lineup in the nation poster, you'd have Colin and Dan Patrick right there, big in front and center. It's just the truth.
2: Imagine
0: right?
2: They left off Dan Patrick and put Ben Mallard,
0: no,
2: big head on there.
0: No, it would be like, and they left us off. Like, why would you leave us off? We're hot and we're in the moment. Like, why would you leave us off? That's what they're doing with Caitlin Clark. You're leaving her off. That's dumb. It's counterproductive. Uh-oh. If you want to make her small and in the background and disrespect her that way to make your point, mm-hmm, sure. But you leave them off? That's just ultimate disrespect. So that's only prong number one. That's the first prong.
3: And Rich, Ben Maller would be on the poster. You're saying his head wouldn't be as big as Dan Patrick.
2: I don't know if he's on the
0: poster. We don't know if his head could fit.
2: I don't know how many people on the poster.
3: That's Rich Davis.
0: So she's left off.
2: I don't know.
0: That's just disrespectful, dude.
2: I'm not joking. Come on.
3: Yes.
2: But maybe not. I'm kidding. I'm not. I'm kidding.
0: Prong number two.
3: Rich,
0: by the way,
3: secretly wakes up in the middle of the night every night to listen to Ben.
0: Speaking of prongs.
2: I'm the leader of the Maller Militia. That's what it is, right?
3: Don't act like
2: I'm the one that secretly sends Lorena the treats.
0: I would believe that, actually. the ref's missing the calls on her. Getting chopped, getting punched in the throat.
3: Yeah, we actually would be talking about her today because of
0: two
3: what
0: violent
3: happened.
0: Fouls yesterday.
3: Because of the fist on the throat.
0: And you've probably seen it because, honestly, you haven't seen a whole lot about Caitlin Clark because, you know, there hasn't been a lot to talk about. She was injured. And then you see her in your algorithm today and you see all over the highlights and headlines today. It's because she was violently fouled and they just let it happen. It's like, and the opposite is supposed to happen. Honestly, she's one of those players that should be protected. And I know that's, well, why? Is she special? Yeah, kind of. Because no one's talking about the WNBA without her. So, yeah, kind of. Yeah, you should probably at least protect her, not give her special treatment, but protect her. Yeah. She was punched in the throat.
2: Well, Wes in Idaho hit us up and he said, the WNBA the last couple of years has started getting the reputation of wanting, a lot of the players wanting the benefits that Caitlin Clark has brought up and has, you know, provided for a lot of the women in this league, but they don't want her to get the love and credit.
0: Exactly. That's a good point. That's prong number two, which, by the way, might be the worst of it all. Like, she's going to get hurt out there, and they're just letting it happen.
2: By the way, is this why
0: she's she's a target, dude.
2: Is this why Iowa Sam's not here today? Is he, like, home, like, sending her a little message? Like, you okay, Caitlin?
0: Yeah.
2: Well, me, Sam.
0: Yeah.
2: Iowa guy.
0: Sam, oh, Sam would be furious right now. So
2: maybe took a mental health day.
0: They missed two foul calls, violent foul calls on her, and it's not the first or the last time that's going to happen.
2: What's a three-part doozy?
0: In regards to that, prong number three, in regards to the treatment she's getting on the court, the Mercury actually trolled her on social media with the caption of, yeah, you want a piece of this? And
3: they put like a cartoon character of her on the floor.
0: On the floor.
2: Like, I like that.
3: Hurt
0: and trolling her, and everyone's like, yeah, how's that okay?
2: I like the competition of it. I'm okay with that more than the other two prongs.
0: Well, I don't know if you think this is going too far, but there's some whispers, murmurs, what's another word you like to use? Rumblings? That's a racially motivated attack. We're out to get her. Why? Is it because she's good, because she's getting attention, or what? What's the reason behind it? Why all this hate on Caitlin Clark when no one's talking about the WNBA without her Angel? Yes, Angel Reese is part of that. Yeah. There's no question that rivalry was the Magic Bird rivalry that the WNBA needed. But without Caitlin Clark, no one's talking about it.
2: Why is this accepted? I hate when unnecessary race conversations are brought into
3: the
2: anything.
0: Well, hold on. That's not us bringing this up. This is what's going on.
3: It's been all over, and there's been a lot of pushback saying, yo, it's more jealousy than racial.
0: And that's fair, too. Yeah.
2: I don't know what's worse, envy, jealousy, that's all ugly. I don't know what's worse, me saying, I don't like when race is brought up, or I was just about to say, I think it's more just women saying they support other women but really don't. And my wife brings this up, too. A lot of times women will always be about, like, you know, I'm a girl's girl, I got to support other women, but they don't.
0: Well, I'm just telling you
2: it's wild.
0: The whispering is, and she's a target where she should be embraced. She should be
2: heralded.
0: I don't want to say front and center of that poster, but she should be on that the poster.
2: Why would it not be? I don't know much about the WNBA, so I'm a great gauge.
0: But it's also 2026.
2: Hold on, I'm a great gauge for this. I don't know much about the WNBA, and is it fair to say that if they did make a compilation poster like I described with the Dodgers? If it was Asia Wilson, Angel Reese, Caitlin Clark, the names that the average person knows.
0: Who's hot now matters.
2: Ionescu, right?
0: You got to pay tribute to the legends, too. I get it. Or the people that paved the way. But if you're trying to sell this poster, you got to cater to Taurasi,
2: Lobo, Brittany Griner. The average guy can only name maybe 20 women that have ever played WNBA basketball, unless you really follow it. Those are the faces. The end.
0: So it's a three-prong hate doozy on Caitlin Clark today, and we want to know
2: your thoughts.
0: Is it more envy and jealousy than anything, and your just thoughts on her return?
2: Or are they just trolling all of us, and we're the idiots? That's also possible.
0: People in the league don't seem to appreciate the attention she's brought to the league that needs attention.
2: That's wild. Well, hey, your thoughts at 877-99 on Fox. Let's continue the conversation. Let's be interactive. You want to chime in? That's what we're here for.
0: And we're going to talk aliens today.
2: 877-99 on Fox. Either that or Covino talks about aliens invading the World Cup. And not like illegal alien citizens. Like, we're talking extraterrestrials.
5: We're here for the butt lifts.
2: There's a story that I think
5: Let's go, Brazil.
2: There's a story that Covino and Danny hit me up with, and I think Covino believes it. So we're going to get to aliens.
0: Is it fake?
3: This lady we're going to be talking about, I think she's Covino's soulmate.
0: Oh, I can't wait.
2: Es posible. So we get to all that and more next. 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What are we? 4.5 hours away from USA, Turkey. So all coming up right here. FSR, Covino and Rich.
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20: Looks like traffic's starting to get by now in the northbound and southbound lanes of John Young Parkway between Donegan and Columbia. Just look out for slowdowns. There could be emergency crews still on the roadways as well. I-4 westbound approaching US 27, stop and go. There's a crash near that on-ramp there, causing some problems. Scattered showers are all throughout the area, so you might run into some rainy conditions on your ride here. See traffic troubles, call the Valvoline Instant Oil Change traffic tip line at 866-676-8477. From the Traffic Center, I'm James Birmingham.
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0: Hope you're having a Team Mexico sort of day, an Ochoa sort of day, a GTA 6 pre-order sort of day. People going wild about Grand Theft Auto 6.
2: And I'm sorry you're not in this game.
0: I tried so hard. You know, fun fact about me, I've been on like four different video games. My voice, general population. I'm usually typecasted as some sort of vato loco. Orale, fool! I'm one of those characters in the city.
2: They didn't need a fool in this
0: one.
2: No,
0: but this one's so big. I'm thinking it's going to be all the buzz, breaking records. And you know what, this game, GTA 6, I know Ryan McBain knows. He's big in the gaming world.
24: Yes.
0: You don't get a physical copy.
2: Don't you have an OnlyFans where you game naked?
24: Yes, I do, actually.
0: Yeah, where can people watch your game?
24: Fan.
0: For real. Ryan, where can people watch you?
24: Ryan McBain on Twitch.
0: Ryan McBain on Twitch. He's always gaming and chatting and interacting. With this game, you don't get a physical copy. You get the case and a code.
24: That's
0: right?
24: All you get, man. No reselling.
0: And if you want like a computer version like he wants, that doesn't come out until like next year sometime, so you have to buy it twice.
2: All right, let me get actually an old guy question, because I'm not in the gaming world like you. But when you have no hard copy,
24: yes.
2: When we were kids, so let's take it back to the Nintendo and Sega days. You could go to Toys R Us or KB Toys, and if it's not there, your mom's like, "Sorry, honey, I tried to get it." This can't be sold out because they have unlimited codes, I'd imagine.
24: Exactly.
2: So more sales, but...
0: it's going to break all sorts of records.
2: Yeah, so
0: man,
2: there's no one that's going to be shut out of this.
24: That's true.
0: So the pre-order is today for you gaming nerds out there, but man, this is a big one.
2: Remember when Cabino, it was almost as exciting as when you got Double Dribble,
0: dude,
2: or Blades of Steel.
0: No, big ones for us in our generation. Zelda was huge. Bases Loaded was a big one.
2: All right, let's see if you know the answer to this. What video game came out with the promotion of a Fred Savage movie?
0: Oh, I know. And I didn't even watch that movie. It was Super Mario 3, right?
2: Yeah, The Wizard? Wizard?
0: Yep. Yeah. So we're Covino and Rich. Speaking of old school and old school gaming, we're classically trained on the NES, but a big day for GTA 6. We're going to throw it back in about, 14 minutes, yeah. Old School Win 50 hits. 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
2: 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The crown is yours. We got a few calls about Caitlin Clark. Is it embarrassing they left her off the poster? Should the Mercury be punished, a little slap on the wrist

0: attention as her. I think a good example of that is, you know, you turn on the TV, you watch a commercial, and you see Lizzo in a bathing suit. Every woman's going to be screaming about women's empowerment. But if you see that same commercial and it's Sydney Sweeney, now it's, you know, men are pigs and sexualizing women, all this stuff.
1: There is, listen, and it's not... You're not being sexist pointing out observations, right? Like, women make fun of men in certain ways, and men make fun of women in certain ways. It's just an observation, right? So much of comedy is based on observation. I saw a woman make the joke, and you could say this is stereotypical. But
2: by the way, thanks for the call, man. It was a great call.
1: Let's say your buddy. Let's say Covino, in our single days, was dating some really hot, sweet,
3: you
1: smart,
3: know it, bro,
1: beautiful woman.
3: Like, hell yeah!
4: No, he
3: was.
4: Said hypothetically.
1: If she was smart, talented, beautiful, had everything going on. As his buddy, if I were single, I'd be like, man, I hope to find a girl like Covino's girl. The analogy would be a lot of times women will see their friend with a guy like that. And instead of being like, I want to find a guy like that, they're like, I want that guy.
2: By the way, Chris Rock wants his joke back, Rich.
1: Is that a Chris Rock joke?
3: Yes.
1: Okay. I wasn't sure if that was Chris Rock.
2: I only say that because I know there's other people listening. Wow. Like, yeah, I heard Chris Rock say that.
1: Wait, was that part of... Bigger, Blacker, or
5: cultural appropriation, right there?
3: Yeah, Rich stole his joke, man.
1: I never said it was my joke, you idiot.
4: Are you jealous, Ryan, or is that racial?
2: Men would say, you know, they'd see his buddy's girl, like, I want a girl just like that. But a woman would see a girl with a guy, and like, I want that guy.
1: So that is Chris Rock.
2: Yeah,
1: okay.
2: It's Chris Rock.
1: I saw it on social media, and it did sound familiar. By the way, Ryan just texted me. He's leaving me off his white guy poster. I'm no longer. Thank you, Ryan.
2: I mean, it's still a great point, Rich. I'm only messing with you. It's a great point, for real. It's just, there's differences. Who else we got, Danny G?
4: Let's go to Vegas, our boy Trip.
2: Hey, Trip, what's going on?
1: I heard someone say, they're spinning, son.
2: That's Chris Rock. Yeah, sorry.
4: Quit while you're ahead, Rich. Yeah. All right, Trip. Hey,
6: John. I was waiting for Rich to finish.
1: Hey, Trip. Why would you do that?
2: Oh man, Sebastian Maniscalco.
1: I made that up.
2: Yeah.
1: No? Okay.
2: Yeah, Rich is like the Carlos Mencia of radio jokes.
1: Oh, no, jeez. Yeah. What's the deal, Trip?
2: Nah, that's Seinfeld.
1: Okay, sorry. What's going
2: on? What's up, Trip?
6: Hey, what's up, gentlemen? Two things. One, I'm like Rich. You guys know me. I'm the nicest guy in the world. But I did that recently.
1: Yeah, for me to poop on.
6: Thank you. Okay, can you not say thank you when I open the door for you? That drives me crazy.
1: Oh yeah.
6: And this with Caitlin Clark, it must be jealousy, or the WNBA has a problem in this. She's changed everything. She's not the best player, but she's changed it from flights to money to expansion. It's like they just don't want her to be the most popular player. She's not the best player. But she's changed everything. The WNBA has went every wrong turn with her. I mean, Nike didn't even put her shoe out until October, and she's been in the league how many years? I mean,
2: yeah, they've handled this entire thing poorly. Like, There's no question.
1: Like Isaac Lohenkron, as we go to you for an update, imagine if you, Ilo, were the reason why all the anchor update professionals got like their salary doubled and no one loved you. Wouldn't that be bizarre?
7: Was my salary one of the ones that got doubled?
1: Yeah. Yes.
7: Then you can say whatever the bleep about me you want, baby.
1: What's doing, Ila? What's happening?
7: Well, we start with what you guys are talking about, the WNBA, because today they suspended Phoenix's Alyssa Thomas one game for recklessly making contact with her fist to the throat area of Indiana's Caitlin Clark in last night's game. Thomas was also retroactively issued a flagrant foul 2 penalty. Say, upgrade your FIFA World Cup 2026 setup. 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The Home Depot, official FIFA World Cup 2026 supporter, subject to availability. Guys, your timing is perfect because a dramatic development moments ago at the World Cup. Germany taking on Ecuador as we speak in New Jersey. Germany already clinched first place in Group E. However, Ecuador needed a win to stay alive. They were tied 1-1, crossing into the 78th minute. Ecuador attempting a corner kick. Here's Ian Dark on Fox.
8: Under the crossbar. And it's been deflected in as well.
1: Wow.
8: They've got the goal. It's Plata. For Ecuador. Wow.
7: Gonzalo Plata, the

0: go-ahead goal. So Ecuador, again, needing a win, not a tie, needing a win to stay alive. And they've just gone ahead of Germany 2-1. They are now in the 82nd minute of that match. Now, also going on right now in Philadelphia, Ivory Coast with a 2-0 lead over Curaçao. They are now in the 82nd minute.
1: Thank you.
0: What was that?
1: No, because for the last 10 minutes, I've been trying to figure out what CIV and CUW stood for. I'm watching the soccer match, and I'm like, what countries are these? Thank you, Iowa.
0: I got to be honest. You are not alone. Anyway, here's how their second goal sounded moments ago. Nicola Pepe scored the first in the 7th, and then here he was again in the 64th. Oh, hang on. That was the goal moments ago by Ecuador. Let's listen to the goal by Ivory Coast.
2: It's a brilliant finish. A wonderful strike. It's that man again, Nicola Pepe.
0: So they are now again in the 83rd minute. CIV 2, CUW 0, a.k.a. Ivory Coast and Curaçao. Back to you guys.
1: Thank you, Ilo. Good thing you didn't press the wrong button. Isn't the other thing you could have pressed was your highlight with the wifey last night in the bedroom?
0: Oh, yeah. No, I've got that on a loop on my phone.
1: Perfect.
3: And by the way, did I hear a little Cacio e Pepe in there?
0: That's what I keep thinking of.
3: Cacio e Pepe.
4: All right. So we'll talk more Caitlin Clark, more.
1: Yeah.
4: More World Cup.
1: And we
4: more
1: go old school.
4: Yes, more fun here on the Covino and Rich Show. Right. Stick around.
1: Now let's talk about a violation that keeps going unpenalized. 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And Dude Wipes is done looking the other way.
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20: Mostly sunny with a high of around 93, showers and thunderstorms likely, mainly in the afternoon, 60% chance of rain.
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21: U.S. men's national team wraps up group play action tonight when they take on Turkey at SoFi Stadium. Star Christian Pulisic is expected to play after missing the last game with a calf injury. The U.S. is 2-0 and has already advanced to the knockout round, but Pulisic says they want to keep that winning mentality.
22: Keep that feeling going. Going into the knockout rounds is no better way than with another win.
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4: 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All right. 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Mexico was on fire last night in Fuego, Vato Loco.
24: Do they have a third goal in them? Santi Jimenez was there. Alvarado trying to tee it up, and there is the third goal, and it comes from Alvaro Fidalgo.
4: They win 3-0. Nada. 3-0. That call was from World Cup on Fox, and that was our Tire Rack Play of the Day.
1: 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We do this every Thursday. Look at the clock. It's time to go old school.
25: There's a certain...
26: Yeah! What we gonna do right here is go back. Back into time.
5: Throwing it back for a Thursday. Old school when 50 hits. At 50 after, CNR give you the time capsule topic, and we reminisce together.
1: Yeah! By the way, shout outs to our buddy comedian and host Michael Yo.
4: He's the best, yeah.
1: Always listens, and a good friend, and he said, yo, stop stealing jokes.
4: Yeah.
1: Can't be stealing jokes.
4: Yo.
1: Yo, this is...
4: Rich has been stealing jokes for years. He stole a joke from Henry Cho, man. He told me the Joanly Bonely
1: I
4: joke.
1: I did not, but
4: yeah,
1: he did. We have caught people stealing jokes before. Very funny.
4: All right, so let's thank you, Michael. This. Thank you, Fox Sports Radio Nation. Covino and Rich, everything at Covino and Rich. We're even on TikTok. Don't be scared of TikTok, Fox Sports Radio Nation. You can stare at butt cheeks. We'll be your alibi. Search Covino and Rich. Now, Danny G is always coming up with great ideas as our super producer, and he's a big-time hip-hop guy. And this story's about Dr. Dre. Dr. Dre says...
1: Isn't Dr. Dre dating some young reality girl now?
4: Good for him.
0: He is an influencer.
4: Good for him.
0: Yeah, this is
4: Dr.
0: Via,
4: Dre says
0: this
4: he
0: is
4: had,
0: via courtside buzz in the Big Three.
4: Oh, yeah. This is like such a crazy story. He had tickets to Kobe Bryant's 81-point game on January 22nd, 2006. But he decided to give his tickets away to stay in the studio. Came to the lab with a pen and a pad. He was hard at work, and he still regrets it till this day.
1: Till this day.
4: So imagine, like, that was a legendary game.
0: Man.
4: So start thinking about the events you just missed or were late to or you showed up late to or you just have regrets about.
0: Or you gave your tickets away.
4: The moments you just missed out on, Dr. Dre style.
1: You left early. You didn't go. You blew it. Or you regret not doing it. We'll reminisce Dr. Dre style coming up. And, of course, Covino's got an alien story. Can't wait for this, too. More CNR right here on Fox Sports Radio next.
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11: Traffic's backed up on I-4 eastbound before US 92. There's an accident getting cleared up there. All the major roadways are slowing down more than usual. We got some scattered showers causing drivers to travel a little bit more cautiously on the roadways. The roadways are going to be wet out there. I-4 westbound near World Drive, there's a crash off to the shoulder getting cleared up. See traffic troubles, call the Valvoline Instant Oil Change traffic tip line at 866-676-8477. From the Traffic Center, I'm James Birmingham.
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27: Just the second minute, but Ecuador tied it 7 minutes later, and then Ecuador went for a fateful corner kick in the 77th minute. Here was Ian Dark on Fox.
28: Under the crossbar, and it's been deflected in as well. They've got the goal. It's Plata. How big is that for Ecuador? Wow.
27: Ecuador 2, Germany 1, a final. Elsewhere in Philadelphia, Ivory Coast has just clinched a trip to the knockout round with a 2-0 victory over Curaçao, with Nicola Pepe scoring both Ivory Coast goals. I'm Isaac Lohenkron.
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31: Young kid, come play your guitar at my house. Yeah, I've got a great amp.
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31: A fat woman came into the shoe store today, Peg.
18: It's nonsense personified.
4: It's not a show, it's a lifestyle.
18: Now, live from the Fox Sports Radio studios, here they are. Wow! Covino and Rich.
4: Oh, yeah! Hey. Hour two begins. Super fun time with CNR. You know why? Because Thursday's the new Friday. The weekend is here. World Cup weekend. USA, let's go!
36: USA! USA! USA!
4: And Rich,
36: USA.
4: By the way, you shouted out superstar comedian Michael Yo, who should stop by the show, man. He's the best. But I want to shout out my sister. It's my sister Dawn's birthday.
1: Oh,
4: yeah.
1: Hey. Happy birthday, Dawn.
4: Some people call her the best Covino.
1: She is, I think.
4: Yeah, so happy birthday to my sister Dawn. She always listens. Got to give her credit for that.
1: Supportive family.
4: I'm her stupid brother, and she listens to this show. So happy birthday to her. And, of course, big shout out to the Fox Sports Radio Nation. Steve Covino, Rich Davis, Danny G, Ryan McBain, and the Kron is here. Let's be rocking out. Let's go.
1: All right, we're going to get into old school, but I do want to say, don't be Dalton rushing. Don't, like, that would be what he's doing with the Dodgers. That little situation with Shohei Ohtani. That would be Danny G if, like, one of us decided to just really pick a fight with, like, I don't know, Dan Patrick or Colin or someone. Like, Why would the young upstart catcher that's got some personality, that's, you know, a little fiery, why would he do that?
0: After the game, he said he's going to get better.
4: Yeah. Bro, this is a Sebastian Maniscalco routine. Why would you do that?
1: Here I am stealing comedy again.
4: You got a rich man, I'm telling you, he's a big joke stealer.
1: Anyone have any watermelons to smash?
4: No, Gallagher's done that, bro.
1: Yeah.
4: All right, so the story.
1: On a stick.
4: And by the way, that's Jeff Dunham, bro. Yeah, you need a new act. Man. So Covino and Rich, Fox Sports Radio, every Thursday, we throw it back and we get you involved. That's our fun. That's what we do. And we're the most interactive show on radio. 877-99 on Fox. Danny G's on standby waiting just to say hi. Dr. Dre said...
1: Dr. Dre's dead. He's locked in my basement.
4: He said, Slim Shady, yeah.
1: Feminist women love Eminem.
4: He had tickets to Kobe Bryant's 81-point game, January 22nd, 2006. But he decided to give his tickets away to stay in the studio. Got to respect the work ethic.
1: Oh,
4: but
1: come on.
4: Yeah, he has those regrets. He still has regrets to this day. And, again, that's courtesy of Courtside Buzz. But it got us thinking of those games
1: or
4: that
1: events.
4: You were supposed to go to, or events, concert tickets, things you maybe missed out on.
1: I mean,
4: we have a few stories.
1: For all you know, someone right now is listening and like, yo, the one time I skipped going to so-and-so's party is the night when like some crazy stuff happened.
4: Oh, that's the best. And if one of your friends is that person, you got to rub it in and never let them live it down. Now, I'm not name dropping for the sake of name dropping, but one story that you just made me think of is one I still bring up to this day just to bother Rich. We live here in LA, but we don't live like an LA lifestyle. Like, it's not every day you see celebrities. Maybe you can, but I'm not that type of guy. I'm not looking for them. If they stop by the show, that's great.
1: You're an introvert. You're not going anywhere.
4: Yeah, I don't care. But one of our broadcasting pals, Maria Menounos, invited us to her house for like a barbecue one time. And a few times, because we used to work with her. It's not like because we worked with her. So she invited us over. And it was the one day where Rich didn't come along with the crew. So it was me and Spotty and a few other friends. And guess who rolls up? I'm not even lying. Guess who rolls up? It was the most famous face these eyes have ever seen. And we've interviewed everybody.
2: Hey, yo, can I get an extra hot dog, please? Absolutely.
4: Sylvester Stallone is there, dude.
0: Oh,
4: I'm not kidding you. And
1: but the thing is, it's not like you talked to him or hung out with him.
4: No, dude, but he was right there.
0: Yeah, don't try to make it better for yourself, Rich.
4: So, dude, like, oh, my God, if Rich was here, man, because all we
1: That's my favorite.
4: Bond over Stallone and Rocky all these years. We're at this barbecue. Me and Spot are, like, mid-bite of a hot dog, and the most famous face we've ever seen comes walking in, like,
2: yeah, I'll have my hamburger with cheese. No, absolutely, yeah.
4: And he was there chatting it up with Adam Carolla. Adam Carolla basically hogged him the entire conversation. That's the true story. And we left them alone, but we were like, you can't not notice that Sylvester Stallone is there, you know, hanging out.
1: And I missed
4: right where you are, and Rich missed it. So,
0: Rich, do you think would you have went up to him, Rich?
1: Oh, no doubt. Of course I would have.
4: Well, the story we tell Rich just to bother him always is like, what a great time we all had, and he missed out. Because that was the one time he decided not to come with us. But, yeah, those moments in life where, man, you wish you were there, you could have been there. I'll start off by this. My story goes like this. Mike, who runs this place?
0: Who?
4: Mike. You know, he looks like Rick from Pawn Stars. Look like Stone Cold Steve Austin's uncle.
3: Bald Bull from Mike Tyson's Punch
4: Kinda,
3: Out.
4: Yeah. Mike,
1: Bald
4: yeah,
1: Bull.
4: Mike. Yeah. Mike hits me out of the blue. And he's like, hey. I'm like, what's up, Mike? What's going on? Did I do something? You going to fire me or something? I know you run this place. He's like, I got extra tickets to this Tom Brady roast. Do you want to go? And I was like, what? And it was so like, I had something with my daughter that night. That's the truth. Plus, like, I'm not good with, like, I need to mentally prepare for things.
1: Kavino's weird. Like, if you invite him to something, he's like, was I part of the original plan? Why didn't I know?
4: When is it?
2: Tonight, you want to go? And
4: Tom Brady roast? What? And I truthfully, I did have something to do with my daughter that night.
1: But
4: I did not know. that it was going to be like the greatest roast that ever was, that put Nikki Glaser on the map. Everybody would be buzzing about it the next day. I had no idea the magnitude and mythicity of this event.
0: You didn't have any plans the night you said no to Jelly Roll.
4: And you know what? I did the same thing to Danny G. Went yeah, but you know what?
0: And
4: Danny
0: Rich G, and I Spot. I got tickets for all of us for the whole show.
4: But, like, I wasn't as familiar with him then as I am with him now. And Danny G was like double downing. I'm
0: he
4: like,
0: had two
4: man,
0: hit songs. He had two hit songs at the time.
4: And I was like, yeah, man, I'm good, man. So with Mike, I said, hey, Mike, oh, man, I can't make it. But, man, Mike rolled their Han Solo style and came back with the story to tell, and I regretted it. Jelly Roll, the same thing. I wish I could have said, like, yeah, remember when we went and had those sweet tickets to Jelly?
0: And you would have seen him when he was 540 pounds.
4: I could have seen him before Ozempic, and I missed out. So those opportunities that you passed on, that you missed out on.
1: Or you left early.
4: Sporting events.
1: I'll give you one. My buddy Mike Lozito lives up in Syracuse, New York. One of those guys. You know those people that are along for every step of the way? Like, I played Little League with this kid. We went to the same high school, elementary school. We both went to Syracuse for college. He still lives up there. He's a big Mets fan like me. So unfortunate. Disgusting. Team's cheering for Pete Alonso when Devin Williams is on the mound.
4: Pause on that. We'll talk about it on Overpromise today.
1: Nothing more embarrassing.
4: An hour from now on our YouTube page, we'll talk more about that.
1: My buddy Mike is such a Mets fan that his dad came home from work one day in the 90s. We were in high school. His dad, who has since passed away, the great Lou Lozito, comes home and says, hey, bud, I got two tickets. You want to go tonight? Yankees game. My buddy said, Dad, I don't want to go to a Yankees game. But his dad said, but Mike, Doc Gooden's pitching. Why don't we go? And my buddy was adamant that, like, Dad, we're Mets fans. Why would we go to a Yankees game? And he's like, I got two free tickets from work.
4: And it's Doc Gooden.
1: It's Doc Gooden. Think of all the joy he gave us. And my buddy was like, you know, Dad, go by yourself or go with someone else or let's not go.
4: Really?
1: I don't want to go. He was so, you know, my buddy Mike is like the anti-Yankees type of Mets fan. And that was the night that Doc Gooden pitched a no-hitter. And they carry off Gooden. Yeah. And my buddy, to this day. In fact, fun fact, we had Doc Gooden on our show, and I had Doc call my buddy to be like, you missed it.
4: Yeah.
1: So that was
4: such a great moment. Man. That was like his comeback.
1: Yeah.
4: You know, he was a great New Yorker, great Met, obviously, but that was a big moment for him.
1: Or what about
4: I remember exactly where I was when that game happened. I was at my grandma's house.
1: Or Cove, what about the idea of not going to an event because you didn't realize the significance of it? Like Dr. Dre saying, Lakers game. He didn't know Kobe would put up 81 and be like the final hurrah.
4: I know it's not the same thing, but I didn't know the significance of the Tom Brady roast. I did not think it was going to be like the talk of the town the next day. Everybody was buzzing about that.
1: I'll give you one. Well, first of all, I guarantee there's someone that is ashamed to say it. Do you think anyone walked out of the Garden Game 4 when the Knicks made that big comeback?
0: Yeah.
1: Do you think there's some clown?
0: Not a lot of people because of how steep the ticket prices were.
1: But you don't think there's someone when they were down by almost 30, someone's like, yeah, let's go get pizza.
0: Somebody who didn't appreciate being there.
4: That happened in Miami. Yeah.
1: Happened with the Heat. Remember that?
0: Yeah. And by the way, Brent Woodable on our in-show chat on YouTube, he says, I left Game 6 of the 2011 World Series in the 8th inning before David Fries led the Cardinals to that epic comeback and win, ultimately leading to winning the World Series in Game 6.
4: Dude, by the way, that's the worst feeling on a regular game. Like when you leave and you hear the crowd cheering, you're like, oh, no, what did I miss? Let alone something legendary like that. How do you live with yourself?
1: We will see you tomorrow night.
0: Those are the brake lights outside of Dodger Stadium for Kirk Gibson.
4: That's the worst,
0: dude.
4: Those
0: are people trying to run back to get into the venue.
4: You can't do that. Remember, big games? No way.
1: Like we said, that Miami Heat game against the Spurs, the Ray Allen three. You know, that was
4: everybody trying to get back into the
1: people
4: arena.
1: Trying to get into the arena. But Danny G, it is wild to think in that legendary Kirk Gibson 1988, pumping the fist as he rounds the bases with his limp.
4: By the way, he did it wrong because I'm from Jersey. You pump your fist like this, bro.
1: That was more of a...
4: I was always disappointed in his technique.
1: You don't think all those people... like, you saw so many brake lights of people leaving Dodger Stadium. Like,
0: and
1: what?
0: You know, most of them were listening to the radio broadcast in their car, because a few times that my grandma took me and my older brother to Dodger Stadium, when she would make us leave early, we're like, at least put it on in the car.
1: Put on Vin Scully.
0: Yeah,
1: come on.
0: So you'd be hearing Vin Scully as you're leaving the game sad.
1: There was an event in New York. We, you know, our come up was in New York. If you don't know, you should know. You listen to us every day. We're both East Coast guys. I'm a huge Billy Joel fan. A, because I love his music, and B, I grew up on Long Island. I feel like if you grew up on Long Island, you have to love Billy Joel.
4: Yeah, you grew up. That's the soundtrack to your life, like, if you grew up on the East Coast.
1: If you grew up in New York or New Jersey.
4: People think it's Bruce Springsteen, but it's not. It's like doo-wop music and Billy Joel.
1: Yeah, your mom listened to oldies and you love Billy Joel.
4: Bon Jovi gets a lot of props, too.
1: I remember someone saying, and that someone was our buddy Spot. It's like, yo, you want to go to the last play at Shea? I'm like, I'm a Mets fan. So think about what do I love? I love the Mets. Shea Stadium shutting down. And Billy Joel is doing a huge concert at Shea Stadium.
4: And I'll give Rich this little bit. He loves Billy Joel more than the average person. Like, I love, like, a certain era of Billy Joel. Rich loves, like, middle of the night, River of Dreams Billy Joel. Like, he loves all of the corny stuff, too.
1: Thanks for putting that. I think none of it's corny. But
4: no,
1: okay.
4: Meaning, like, you like the stuff that I don't even know why you like it. Like, you really love Billy Joel.
1: So I had an opportunity to get tickets, and it was the night Paul McCartney even came out to perform with Billy Joel as they shut down Shea Stadium.
4: You missed a living legend.
1: And I think, like, an ex-girlfriend of mine was like, yeah, like, let's do something else.
4: So let's set this up. Rich missed Billy Joel, yeah. Paul McCartney, Sylvester Stallone. Yeah.
1: Oh, and I'll give you another one. Our producer Spot's like, yo, I got an extra ticket. Remember when Jay-Z and Eminem toured together?
4: Yeah, it was big, dude. At Yankee Stadium?
1: Yankee Stadium. I was like, yeah, I'm good. But what was I doing?
4: That's big. I don't know how you missed that.
1: So I've turned down some good opportunities. So now, as a grown man, I'm more of a yes man. I'm more of a, yeah, let's do it. Like, because I feel like I've learned my lesson a few times. Like, sometimes you have no good reason other than lazy.
4: It makes you think, too, how many times you passed on, like, a party opportunity or a night out. And, like, your
1: you
4: dream.
1: You would have got booty.
4: Your dream soulmate could have been there. And you didn't even know because you didn't go.
1: You wanted to sit home and watch American Idol or something in 2004.
4: Right, like, you know, there's a lot of things you missed out on you don't even know about.
1: All right, phones are loaded. Let's go.
4: Based on Dr. Dre missing Kobe's 81-point game, what do you have regrets about? Hit us up now. Who do we got, Danny G?
0: Let's go to Eddie in Ohio.
5: Eduardo.
4: Hey, Eddie.
1: Eduardo.
5: Hey, guys. How are you?
1: What's up, buddy?
5: Not much. Hey, yeah, I was going to tell you, so I live in San Diego. I know you guys relate to this, Ben, haven't been out there. I lived in San Diego many years ago when they hosted the Super Bowl. And Junior Seau, you probably know, he had a restaurant out there back when he played. And he, my coworker, we had an invite to a private party the weekend of the Super Bowl to go out there, and he was having it. I said, no, I can't make it. I've married kids. You know, I passed on it. He goes, this was right before social media had taken off. It was back in the late 90s, early 2000s, somewhere in there. Went back with San Diego hosted. Anyway, he comes to work the next week. He goes, dude, you're not going to believe who I met. Seau has Tony Gwynn there from the Padres. Tom Selleck has come down from L.A. for the Super Bowl. All these guys, all these celebrities.
1: He's partying with all your childhood heroes, and you're like, no, thanks. It happens, dude. We all miss
4: Tom Selleck.
1: Yeah.
4: Magnum P.I. was there, dude, and you missed out.
0: Dude, all of our moms would have been so jealous.
4: Man, Tony Gwynn, you could have met a legend. Oh, dude, that sucks. That does suck, because you could have been there.
1: Who else?
4: Should have been there.
0: Let's go to Georgia, Todd.
1: Hey, Todd.
4: You would have been there.
6: Hey, so I wanted to tell you about my time. So I got friends that like to party, like to go out and do stuff, and I kind of stick with the family and do things with the family a lot. But they always had these crazy stories. But whenever I go out, nothing really goes on, or they can't make it, stuff like that. But the time when I get stuff planned and I'm going to be locked in with the family, that's when I hear all the stories, my group chat blowing up, everybody having the best time. The next day is stories, pictures, just all kind of stuff. But it always happens when I can't make it.
1: That's unfortunate.
4: It's the worst, man. I have a career story like that, too. It all worked out. But when I see footage, it bothers me. Back in 99, Woodstock came back, and I was working in rock radio. And I was on my come up for sure, but I was asked to stay back at the studio to produce songs as they happened live. So let's say Limp Bizkit was performing and they did Nookie. I was supposed to take that live track from Woodstock, clean it up, maybe they cursed or something, you know, bleeped it out and make sure it got on the air for when they wanted to play it live. So I got hit with this responsibility of, we need you, man. I don't know if they were sugarcoating it or BSing me, but, you know, we need you to do this.
1: Yeah, well, of course they sugarcoated
4: it. Meanwhile, people that I was on the same level as got to go out there and be part of it.
1: Well,
4: and when I see footage of, that was the Red Hot Chili Peppers lighting it up on fire. Let me stand next to your fire. Chili Peppers, Limp Bizkit. That was like the legendary story of Woodstock 99, well, where
1: everyone in this room understands that.
4: Or I could have been.
1: If you work in radio, broadcasting, TV, anything of that sorts, there's one person that has to miss the cool event. Someone has to work the Christmas party.
4: Exactly.
1: If there's a jingle ball, or what was it, dysfunctional family picnic, or weenie roast, or whatever the big radio station event was.
4: They've made documentary after documentary about Woodstock 99 because of how aggressive men were and how unfortunate it was. And
0: sliding around in the poo, they thought it was mud.
4: Yeah, it was. And I was supposed to, and dude, my friends that were there and my colleagues that went came back with stories they still bond over to this day. And this guy had to sit back at the studio monitoring, watching it live, you know, recording it the whole time. And dude, that does burn me till this day.
1: Oh, you didn't go to the Super Bowl with me because your ex-wife, who was your girlfriend at the time, was like, you're going to go without me? And you're like, I guess I can't. And I took our video guy spot instead. And that was the Drew Brees beating the Colts, like, down in Miami, like an amazing Super Bowl.
4: You know, at the time, I felt like she came out with us. I can't leave her there by herself, but I probably should have. Maybe she's my ex now.
1: I left my wife there.
4: Yeah. So I probably should have left her there.
0: I think a lot of times in radio when we were younger, Covino, we did get burned like that. I was a young program director at KCAQ on the upper SoCal coast here. And Tupac and his manager and record label invited me to his House of Blues show. And you guys will have to explain this lingo, but I told them, man, I'm sorry, I'm going to have to pass. I have to do Selector. And Selector was the thing I always got stuck doing in the
1: Selector
0: office.
1: Selector was when the guy that runs radio station has to program all the music and everything. Yeah. So, like, if you don't do that, nothing's on the air.
0: Exactly. And so there were so many events I missed because I had to prepare the music that was going to be on the radio the next day.
4: Like, oh, dude, Tupac lit it up.
0: And what would piss me off so much is my staff, my DJs, got to all go enjoy this, and I'd hear stories the next day because I'm being responsible there back at the station.
4: You know, some of those legendary shows that I could have been at.
1: And a lot of times, I don't know if buddies are exaggerating, but don't you feel like there's always that one time that you missed, and that's when it was like the smuttiest, like, hey, we're at the bar and these girls just like, who wants to hook up? Like, it was always like,
4: you missed out.
1: Like, for some reason it was like a wet t-shirt contest just happened.
0: What percentage of that do you think is true?
4: Well, that's a friend's responsibility to at least exaggerate to make your friend feel bad for
1: Covino,
4: not coming out.
1: Covino originally told me him and Stallone arm wrestled like over the top.
4: Yeah.
1: And he's like, maybe we didn't do that.
4: And then we had chicken fights and man, it was great.
1: There was a character, one of my favorite shows of the 2000s, How I Met Your Mother. There was a character on that show that was on one episode. You guys remember Jorge Garcia? He played Hurley on Lost, the big dude.
4: Oh, yeah, yeah.
1: Yeah. He played one of their like old college buddies. His name on the episode was The Blitz. And whenever The Blitz left a party or an event, that's when it got good. And that was the whole episode. Like when you were The Blitz. Like you left, and that's when things turn cool. Or you left, that's when things, the team made the big comeback. So
4: nobody wants to miss out to be on the Blitz. The fun. And, I understand how Dr. Dre feels. And you know what's wild? Think of how blessed his life is and all the things he got to go to and be a part of. And he's like, man, I could have saw Kobe's 81-point game, but I didn't.
1: Who next?
0: Let's go to Sacktown. Henry's in Sacramento.
1: What up, Henry?
7: How you doing, Henry?
8: What's going on, gentlemen?
1: Hey.
8: Love the show.
1: Thanks, man.
8: Discovered you guys by mistake when I was living in Las Vegas for 2 years. Haven't missed a show since.
1: Dude, means
8: a
1: lot, man. Thank you so much, Henry.
8: So a couple of years, I forgot the year, but a buddy of mine calls me up. He goes, hey, man, I got tickets for the Giants and Astros if you want to go. It was like middle of the week. I'm like, I can't find nobody to go. Wifey didn't want to go. I didn't want to go by myself. So I gave it to my son and my nephew, and it just happened to be Matt Cain's perfect game.
1: perfect. I got you know. Let me ask you, Henry.
4: It's hard.
1: Not like where were you mentally during that game? Were you sort of hoping your nephew or whoever got to see it, or were you sort of like, oh, hey, get a hit? Like, were you rooting against the perfect game at one point?
8: No, because I actually was watching it at home, and they were texting me and sending me videos to the whole time. So I kind of felt like I was there, but it's like, I didn't get to go, but at least my son and my nephew got to go. So that was what was cool about it.
1: You know,
8: that is cool.
1: I'm not a Knicks fan, even though I'm from New York. But I'll tell you, when I had certain friends hit me up from, like, parades or viewing parties or from the Garden, there was a part of me that's like, oh, man.
4: Yeah, the FOMO hits hard.
1: All right, let's do one more for now, then we'll take the rest, Danny. A lot of calls. We appreciate all the feedback, man.
0: Yeah, thank you for blowing up the studio lines. Let's go to Alaska, Mike.
1: Alaska, what's up, man?
4: Hey, Mike.
7: Hey, how you guys doing?
1: What's up, buddy?
7: Hey, not much. Yeah, so my biggest one was 2011, U2 concert, Mile High, but Bono threw out his back, so he had to cancel. So he rescheduled for the next year, 2012. At the time, I was a principal, and we had graduation the night before, and it's tiny island, southeast Alaska. I'm trying to find all these, like, private companies to, like, fly me to get me to Mile High for the next day, and I just could not. And I was just like, oh, one of the biggest ones as far as regrets go. But a good one, though, is the 1995 tiebreaker with the Yankees and the Mariners, and I'm a huge Yankee fan. So I'm right there with Cabino.
4: Lost him.
0: There you go. One more thing, Mike.
7: We were in Oregon at the time, so we drove up. My dad is like at 7:30, he's like looking around like, oh, we should probably get going, beat the traffic. And I'm like, no, we cannot. Begged. We stayed and we got to see, the end of the Yankees win. I was just like, yes.
1: That's cool.
4: Love it, man.
1: You know, I almost broke up with a girl over something like this. You know what? I'll tell the story next and we'll take the rest of your phone calls. Right, let's just get this. I had an ex try to get me to leave a major event early. And I'm like, you can leave, but I'm not leaving. I'll tell you the exact scenario, and we'll share some more stories. And we got Ilo's update and a bunch more coming up right here on Fox Sports Radio. Covino and Rich.
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30: There's a crash blocking all westbound lanes on Colonial at Paramore Avenue. Two right lanes are blocked on I-4 eastbound before US 92. I-4 westbound at World Drive, a crash off to the shoulders causing bumper-to-bumper traffic. The off-ramp from the Greenway southbound to the beach line, that's partially blocked. The roadways are wet out there, so travel with caution. See traffic troubles, call the Valvoline Instant Oil Change traffic tip line at 866-676-8477. From the Traffic Center, I'm James Birmingham.
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39: Oh,
0: All right, welcome back to the show. Covino and Rich.
1: I like Billy Joel so much, I even like his cheesiest song, which is the one Ryan's playing right now.
0: You probably learned this in eighth grade.
2: Yeah.
1: Harry Truman, Doris Day,
2: Rich suggested this to his history teacher. That's when it became part of America's curriculum.
0: Can we do an assignment on this song because I love it so much? And then we all had to do an assignment on this stupid song because of Rich.
2: Thank you, Rich.
1: Did everyone do that same school project? Mine was take 5 or 10 people or events from this song and do a book report, essentially. Marilyn Monroe.
0: Thanks, Rich. 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And again, we're live from the Fox Sports Radio studio. Upgrade your FIFA World Cup 2026 setup.
1: 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Let's wrap up the last few phone calls on this. We're talking about missing out on the big game, the concert, the event. Did you get the bad luck a la Dr. Dre, who there was a story that came out.
0: You brought up a good point. You should have a little more Jim Carrey in you. Be more of a yes man when it comes to this stuff. Because, you know, when you're saying no to something, you're saying yes to something else. What are you saying yes to? Your couch?
1: Yeah, that's true. And by the way, the Dr. Dre story that I was referencing, he missed Kobe's 81-point game because he's like, yeah, I'm just going to stay behind in the studio.
2: Yeah, and he regrets it to this day.
1: Trying to get this Mother Eppin label off, as I guess is what he was doing.
0: I respect the hustle, but I'm sure he was doing okay in 2006. Mm-hmm. So let's wrap it up with your calls, 877-99 on Fox. Who we got?
2: Let's go to Kyle in Missouri.
0: Hey, Kyle.
1: What's up?
3: Hey, what's going on, guys?
1: Hey, bud.
3: Hey, this happened back in college. I was in the same fraternity as Woody Harrelson was, but, you know, different schools. But he came to my school, Missouri State, on a speaking tour. And then he showed up at the house, at the fraternity house, with a jug of water and bare feet, and I was living off campus at the time, and I was just sitting at home, and my friends tried to call me. I ignored the calls, but he, like, hung out all night and partook with some of the guys and just had a good time. And I was sitting there, and I think I went to bed about 11.
1: That sucks.
0: Dude, I have, a similar story. That is the worst story, and thanks for sharing. I appreciate it. But I've had friends, because I'm so, anti-FaceTime. Why is this person FaceTiming me? I'm not answering it, man. Beat it with that. It's intrusive to me. I didn't grow up that way. And it was something like, dude, I was with Derek Jeter and you didn't answer. It's like, oh, man.
1: I don't answer FaceTimes. You know this.
0: FaceTimes. But yeah, man, I feel you on that. Who else we got, Danny G?
2: Really quick, though, Kavina. Remember that time Stillwater's lead singer got to your friend's backyard pool party and jumped off the roof?
0: Yeah, I remember that. Who do we got?
2: Let's go to Kansas City. Isaac.
1: KC. Hey,
2: Isaac.
1: What up?
2: What up?
4: What's up, guys?
1: Hey.
4: Hello?
1: Yeah, what's up, man?
4: So, okay. This is real quick. I was talking to Dan on the phone about this, just being a martyr. I was working a stupid kitchen job, and I was, really young. My chef's like, yeah, you know, we need you to go do this. I'm like, well, I got tickets at Red Rocks. I missed Daft Punk at Red Rocks in 2007 before everybody knew what they came out with the helmets. It was legendary, and I did it for some dumb kitchen job at $8.50 an hour or something stupid.
0: Yeah, that's the thing.
1: I tell people all the time, though, I'm not encouraging people to be lazy. I don't want to talk out both sides of my mouth. But a lot of times when someone passes up an opportunity for an hourly job that's disposable, that they don't care about you and you don't really care about that, I just feel like, take a sick day. If they fire you, they fire you. It's not a career.
0: Where do we get life's about creating moments?
1: Yeah,
0: if it's creating memories and moments with someone you care about, that does. You gotta always factor that in, right?
1: Yeah. Never pass up on the great opportunity for an hourly job.
2: You need a good balance. Obviously, even Dr. Dre, he's kind of a workaholic. He stays in the lab, as he calls it, for hours on end. And so he's kicking himself in the ass for not going to that Kobe game.
1: I'll give you a great example, Danny G. Covino and I, do the math. I guarantee we're the show that takes off the least here at Fox Sports Radio. we love doing the show. I don't know anyone. Isaac's like, yeah, because everyone else just does whatever they want, I guess. We take off the least, probably. And I remember when we were at ESPN, we had that same mindset. Like, well, we got to work every day, man. We're on our grind. No, we're on our hustle.
0: I mean, as sports guys, we know all about Drew Bledsoe and Wally Pipp.
1: Yeah. You're like, I don't know. There was a day where Covino had an opportunity to bring his daughter to a very small exclusive venue with Billie Eilish when she just like was popping.
0: Yeah, when my daughter was like hardcore into it.
1: And Covino is going to stay behind and be like, yeah, I can. We got to do our show. And I remember grabbing him, like Adam Sandler grabbed the chubby kid in Billy Madison when he's like, stay here. I did the opposite. I'm like, you go.
0: You were like Ben Affleck at the end of Good Will Hunting.
1: I was like, dude, I won't accept no. I'm like, go take your daughter to Billy Eilish.
0: Rich was like, if I come back from the kitchen and you're here.
1: Well, I said, I'll do the show alone tonight. Go take your daughter to meet Billy Eilish. Why would you care about one show? They don't care about you the way you care about it. Go.
0: Well, you fast forward that story. I ended up going reluctantly. But it made all the difference. I took the road less traveled by, made all the difference. We had a blast.

0: Mr. Commander, we always love when you call, James. What are your thoughts on Brandon Ayuk going rogue on social media, being like, yeah, if the Commanders want me, I'll be there tomorrow if my team releases me. Do you want Ayuk?
1: And man, a talent is a talent, man. If he can help bring a Super Bowl to Washington, I was 8 years old the last time. So,
0: yeah.
1: Hey, man, we always looking for a good player. But is he there mentally? I mean, that's the question.
0: Yeah.
1: I mean, he's obviously going through something. But
0: no doubt.
1: He can still perform on the field, like you guys know, man, performance outweighs problems.
0: You ain't kidding.
1: Until the problems outweigh performance.
0: You ain't kidding. All right, give us your story real quick.
1: Okay, so real quick, man. 2017 NBA Finals, I think I told y'all before, Game 3. I did not go to it. Kevin Durant hits a three to win the game at the end. I could have went by myself, got on the plane, and I just didn't do it.
0: Weak.
1: And then the second one, the next year, 2018, I'm an Old Dominion alumni. I went to the tailgate with the girl, and she was like, we're not going to the game. I'm like, they're going to get blasted against Virginia Tech. They end up winning the game 49-35, man. It was a shootout, and we totally missed it. Because I was like, they're
2: going to
1: get crushed.
2: Yeah. Make it happen. Don't hesitate. He who hesitates, what's that old saying?
0: I can't say it on the air.
2: Yeah, but Rich, you did promise a similar
3: story. Yeah,
2: you did.
3: Really quick before we get to Ilo.
2: Yeah, make it snappy.
0: Oh, that's right. One of my exes, we were going to, keep in mind, this was 06. This is the first time the Mets were in the playoffs in a long time.
2: It's when Kobe had those 81 points.
0: This is before I had access, you know, the way we do now. We're a little bit in a different professional spot. I snagged some playoff tickets for the Mets. This is Shea Stadium days. And this game was going to extra innings. NLCS. And the girlfriend at the time was like, oh, where I parked the car, the lot closes at 11. And this is a game that's going late. I'm like, yo, what do you want me to do? She's like, we got to leave. And this is a tie game at like the eighth inning. And I'm like, leave? Are you on drugs? I'm not leaving. She goes, well, my car. I'm like, we'll take it. At the time, there was no Uber. I'm like, we'll take a cab. It doesn't matter. I got it. We'll come get your car in the morning. And she insisted on, I got to get my car before 11 p.m. And I remember saying, I'm not leaving. You can leave. And then she tells this like story about like how I abandoned her and she had to find her way through Queens by herself as a woman at night. And I'm
2: so
0: the worst guy.
2: She left.
0: I'm like, I'm not leaving.
2: Hey.
3: And that's her bad for leaving.
0: Yeah.
2: All right. Thanks for sharing. Thanks for caring. Yeah. We appreciate you, Fox Sports Radio Nation. More of your stories at Covino and Rich at Fox Sports Radio. We got an update from the legend, Ilo.
0: What's up, Ilo?
4: Well, fellas, the WNBA today suspended Phoenix's Alyssa Thomas one game for recklessly making contact with her fist to the throat area of Indiana's Caitlin Clark in last night's game. Thomas was also retroactively issued a flagrant foul 2 penalty. Trained to push past the pain, not athletes, just people, trafficked every day right here in the United States, sometimes by someone they trusted. During the World Cup, help us break the silence. 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Today at the World Cup, it was win or go home for Ecuador. They fell behind Germany in the second minute, rallied to tie it 7 minutes later, and then in the 77th minute, went for a fateful corner kick. Here was Ian Dark on Fox.
5: Under the crossbar. And it's been deflected in as well. Got the goal, it's Plata. How big is that for Ecuador? Wow.
4: So Ecuador advances to the knockout round with a 2-1 victory. Meanwhile, in Philadelphia, Nicola Pepe scored twice as Ivory Coast advanced to the knockout round by defeating Curaçao 2-0. And one Major League Baseball game going on right now, the Athletics have taken a 9-6 lead at San Francisco over the Giants in the bottom of the ninth inning as the Athletics rallied from a 6-5 deficit to score 4 runs in the top half of the ninth inning. And it has just gone final. Athletics win at San Francisco 9-6. Guys, all yours.
2: Thank you. Isaac Lohenkron.
0: Speaking of the Giants, I don't have the energy to get controversial now, but my goodness, the press that their Pride Night controversy has gotten, like, it's wild how any angle you want to take, I don't even want to get into it. But
2: what angle do you want to take?
0: I'm going to sit this one out.
3: Why don't you guys talk about it on Over Promise?
0: I'm going to sit this one out, but I'll say what.
2: Talk about it, but let me talk about it.
0: Like, you would think Buster Posey just being like, yeah, I'm just talking about baseball would be enough, but that's like made it even worse. So no one even knows what to say or do anymore. It's wild, the world we live in. All right. Hey, Covino and Rich, Fox Sports Radio. We got more next, and whatever we don't get to.

0: we're going to get to on our bonus pod, Over Promise. So hang tight. More Covino and Rich next.
1: All right, blow the whistle on Rich. Let's talk about a violation that keeps going unpenalized.
0: You're
1: going
0: to give me a false reputation.
1: Toilet paper. 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
18: Mostly sunny with a high of around 93. Showers and thunderstorms likely, mainly in the afternoon. 60% chance of rain.
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20: U.S. men's national team wraps up group play action tonight when they take on Turkey at SoFi Stadium. Star Christian Pulisic is expected to play after missing the last game with a calf injury. The U.S. is 2-0 and has already advanced to the knockout round, but Pulisic says they want to keep that winning mentality.
21: Keep that feeling going. 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
0: Shout out.
1: It's Covino and Rich. Who are you shouting out?
0: Shout out to, your mother. No, shout out to all our friends and affiliates on the East Coast. I know you got a late night ahead. Maybe you have a little late afternoon iced coffee.
1: Can I give like a bigger shout out to the cooler cities?
0: Their World Cup game, you know, it's USA, Turkey, 7 o'clock for us, but 10 o'clock, it's like when, Danny G, you don't know this life because you've lived in California and Northern, Southern your whole life. When you're an East Coast guy, when your baseball team plays on the West Coast, those few road trips, you're like, a 10-10 game. And I remember it always being like a weird feeling. That's your World Cup tonight. So put the kids to sleep.
23: But maybe. you loved your NFL schedule when you were there, huh?
0: I did. Pour a cocktail, maybe a late night iced coffee or something. And
1: yeah, you could stroll through a casual Friday tomorrow. Enjoy the game.
0: Yeah, enjoy.
1: But also shout out to the cities. You know what? We want to come and broadcast in your city, make it happen.
0: You could show up late to work on a Friday if you bring donuts for everyone.
1: There you go.
0: Like if you showed up with a thing of donuts, is anyone going to care if you're an hour late?
1: No, man. 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
1: 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The show continues. It's at Covino and Rich FSR. It's overpromised because we overpromise things we never get to. Plus, we're going to be in for Dan Patrick July 1st, 2nd, 3rd, and 7th. So we got the Dan Patrick hat trick. We're like the Messi of Fox Sports Radio. The hat trick's coming up.
23: Speaking of goats, Joey Chestnut is going to join us on the 3rd as he's on his way to weigh in.
1: Nice. So make a mental note to join us early, the 1st, 2nd, 3rd, and 7th.
0: Are you saying, DP. You saying you're the Messi of Fox Sports Radio? Because you're 5'8"?
1: Good one, bro. And tomorrow, we got more prizes. Brainwave, the game that's sweeping the nation, and Weekend Hobnobbing here on Fox Sports Radio.
0: Now, I know you love aliens, and I know you're pumped about the World Cup tonight. You've been rooting on Team USA.
1: I'm the only guy that likes aliens.
0: Well, I'm just saying. You
1: Me
0: love,
1: and Steven Spielberg,
0: you,
1: I guess.
0: You love all alien files. Anytime the government releases something, you and our buddy Drew Mech in Nashville are the first to always text me like, yo, bro, did you see the new videos or files?
1: Well, I'm a chip off the old blockhead. My dad watches Ancient Aliens on rerun. He watches marathons.
0: Your dad loves that guy with the big hair, right?
1: Yeah, I think my dad wishes that was his real son, the guy with the crazy hair on History Channel.
0: You're on the History Channel, but he's like, I like that guy better.
1: Well, there's this Brazilian lady who has like 24, 25 million followers.
0: She's not like a lady. She's like a good-looking younger woman. She's a psychic with 25 million followers, and she predicted that last night or leading into today that the world would be invaded by aliens during the World Cup.
1: During the Brazil-Scotland game. And did it happen and we missed it or what? Because she was like in tears talking about it.
3: The crossbar. And it's been deflected in.
1: Brazil wins 3-0. And I saw aliens. Me and my dad were watching. Like, where's the takeover? Where are the aliens? What happened? And on a side note, there is a guy with a show on Apple TV named...
0: Why are you promoting this knucklehead?
1: His name is Daryl Anka.
0: You love this guy.
1: And he is channeling an alien named Bashar. Have you heard about this or no? He channels aliens. He's like, no, I am Bashar.
0: We tell people of Earth. We tell him to watch Friends and Neighbors, Maximum Pleasure Guaranteed. Yeah. You know, what is it?
1: I'm not the only guy talking about this because they believe he's the channel.
0: Ted Lasso. This guy watches an alien guy on Apple. All right, we'll see you guys during Overpromise, which starts in 5 minutes. Until then, arrivederci, baby.
1: See you in the Overpromise land.
0: Thank you, guys. Goodbye.
1: All right, later, guys.
0: Hey, it's Covino and Rich.
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27: Look out for emergency crews still in the area clearing up that crash where Colonial meets Paramore Avenue. I-4 eastbound before US 92. The right lane's blocked. Westbound on I-4 through World Drive. There's a crash off to the shoulder. There's also bumper-to-bumper traffic. The ramp from La Vista to the Greenway northbound, there's a crash there getting cleared up. The roadways are busy, probably still wet too, so just travel with caution. See traffic troubles, call the Valvoline Instant Oil Change traffic tip line at 866-676-8477. From the Traffic Center, I'm James Birmingham.
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10: Under the crossbar. And it's been deflected in as well. They've got the goal. It's Plata. How big is that for Ecuador? Wow.
9: The Charlotte Hornets in the NBA trading LaMelo Ball and Josh Green to the Minnesota Timberwolves for Naz Reid and some draft picks. In the WNBA, suspended Phoenix Alyssa Thomas for one game, recklessly making contact with her fist to the throat area of Indiana's Caitlin Clark in last night's game. Thomas retroactively assessed a flagrant 2 penalty. Mets play second baseman Marcus Semien on the 10-day injured list with a strained left hip flexor. I'm Martin Weiss.
8: One guy is happily divorced. One guy is happily married. One guy gets called daddy by his 3 beautiful daughters. One guy gets called daddy after a credit card approval. One guy won a state high school basketball championship. One guy only covered a state high school basketball championship. One guy's been inducted into 3 halls of fame. One guy has only mopped a hall. Does this seem weird to anybody else?
11: Crazy.
8: Can this sports writer and this sports fan share a radio show without driving each other crazy? 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
28: 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Wow! And of course, now, if I can get this link to work, live!
30: We'll do it live!
28: Or YouTube. Sorry, Elijah.
30: Do it live. I'll write it and we'll do it live.
31: Never heard of him.
30: Do it. All right.
32: Hey, not I'm even heard of him. Are you trying to just shout him out real quick in the beginning? Never heard of
28: who?
32: Him.
28: Who? I know. Unbelievable. Hey. All right. Thank you, Bill, for that. All right. Say my name.
33: Rob Parker.
28: Say his name.
33: Kelvin Washington.
28: And we are indeed the Odd Couple on this TV theme song Thursday. How about that? And guess what? You'll need our telephone number because we are, without question, the most listener-friendly national sports talk radio show on the planet.
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28: At least when people are still awake. 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
28: That's right. And with all that said, always remember...
4: The Odd Couple was filmed in front of a live audience.
32: Sweet obedience. Yeah.
28: Yay. There you go. Let's go. Big show. Let me welcome in my co-host. He is...
11: Kevin Washington.
32: Yo, happy TV theme song Thursday. Woo-hoo! Coast to coast in these radio streets. We got New York sun. We got L.A., homie. So, feeling good. What's up, man? How are you?
28: All good. Another trip back to the East Coast. Another big night last night at Citi Field. And here, ready to rock and roll and remember.
32: My goodness, yeah, so, man. Are you glizzied out? You done been at 35 baseball games in 22 days.
28: Hey, it has been some ride, no doubt about it. The summer of me continues, and this summer I realized to myself, I'm going all the way out, all the way, like, just going to have a good time, do whatever I want to do, travel all over the country, and whatever I need, party I need to make, convention I need to go to,
32: okay.
28: I'm just going to do it. And then September comes around, I'll get back into the routine. But this is going to be a wide open.
32: Though, right? You said you're keeping the weight off.
28: Yes.
32: You ain't saying all
28: that? I mean, yeah, I'm going to try to keep it off until Atlanta. And then after that, I'm going to probably put on a couple pounds of some alcohol.
0: Okay.
28: But that goes with that. But I do want to give a shout out to my great nephew, Christopher, who graduated from high school today. If anybody's on social media, they saw the pictures of me and Chris at his graduation in the city at Hunter College is where they graduated. It was a great time. Very proud of the young man, and he's on his way. So,
32: shout out to him, man. And congratulations to young Chris.
28: Yep.
32: That's a big step. Is he going on? What's he doing next?
28: No, he's going to work as his next step. So I'm proud he got the high school degree, the diploma, I should say.
32: Look like is he about to drop an album? I'm looking
28: no,
32: at the
28: I know.
32: Picture now.
28: I know. You
32: he's
28: see,
32: got the
28: he got
32: whole
28: the,
32: rock star look.
28: No doubt about it. He's a good kid, and I'm you know, the family's working on him. I'm like, just go to community college to start. You know what I mean? And then decide if you really want to go or not.
32: I'm about to get on my Rob Parker right now. Community college is the most underslept. Guys, stop sleeping on it. Go there for 2 years. Don't spend 40, 50, 60, 100,000 a year.
28: Get all your requirements done. Yep.
32: Absolutely. Then go get the degree from fill in the blank, USC, NYU, whatever the big school is. Absolutely. That's the new hustle, man. You spending all this crazy money just for kids to come out, Rob, and you know this, not necessarily guaranteed to get a job, and the industries are tough right now. Man, you better go get these inexpensive local schools, knock out these credits, and then finish the last year or so at a big one.
28: No doubt about it. All right, let's welcome in the Odd Couple crew. We wouldn't be able to do this fine radio program without them. Rob G is our producer.
1: Bud Mexican.
28: Alex is our engineer.
12: Pay no attention to that man behind the curtain.
28: Steve DeSager's at the anchor desk. No. Martin Weiss is at the anchor desk.
14: Racist.
28: He'll keep us updated throughout the program. No,
14: racist.
28: No,
32: hey,
28: not at all.
32: Trust me, I know how it is when you're out here.
28: Well, you know, Martin is light, bright, damn near white. I thought it was Steve DeSager. I just got to admit it.
17: No. That's got to be racist.
28: What?
32: Because Martin makes Brew. Martin look dark skinned compared to Brew.
14: Yeah.
28: Well, that's true, too. That's true.
32: You know, I got him. But he got a nice
0: I'm
32: little taper
0: than
32: and
0: Chris.
32: Everything. Now, our numbers ain't going to go crazy with the YouTube, you know, with the Monty. You know, they
28: no,
32: yesterday
28: no, no,
32: going
28: no.
32: crazy.
28: Martin, no chance with you. Yes, Monty's a different animal.
32: The updates are amazing, but, you know, them YouTubers, you know how they get.
28: And, of course,
18: never heard of him. Never
28: Elijah,
18: heard of him.
28: Elijah, never heard of him. Our social media guru.
0: I can't see him.
32: There oh! This is getting crazy.
28: All right, hey, and be sure to check out our YouTube channel. We're coast to coast, and you can still watch us live every night, 7 to 10 Eastern on YouTube. We appreciate all the support and the numbers and the subscriptions, and I'm not going to give the rest of the subscriptions, but we're very, very happy that you guys choose to watch The Odd Couple. Thank you so much. Again, just search Odd Couple FSR and subscribe. All right. Hey, a big trade in the NBA. Rob G has the details.
5: I'm just glad you didn't ask me to set the table. I appreciate that, Rob. You've come a long way.
6: I don't do that anymore.
14: It's not racist. If I said clear the table, that would be something
15: racist.
14: Else.
5: Not true. Rob first spoke today about the show, the first thing he said, you know, I had ribs for lunch today. Because his first thought of me is guy setting the table. Let me tell him what I have for lunch.
32: I ain't going to lie, Rob G. I thought you was being racist. Black man got to have ribs.
5: He did have ribs.
14: But you know why I said I had ribs, Rob G? What did I tell you?
5: You had a great deal.
14: I got a great deal in Manhattan. Oh, Kelvin, a half a rack of ribs in Manhattan costs how much?
32: A half a rack should be 28, 30 bucks.
14: Rob G said 35. You say 30. Alex, you got a number?
16: I'm going to say 19.
14: $19. How'd you get that?
16: Let's go.
14: You know it was a deal. That's the only way I was going to buy it, right, Alex?
16: Yes, sir.
32: Manhattan, I ain't mad at that.
14: $19 for a half a rack of ribs?
16: That's insane.
14: And
32: they were not old, like not 3 days old, because you know you don't mind old meat.
14: Oh, God. Hey, yo!
32: No, I'm just saying. You travel around the daggone.
14: Alex, did the table corner break? Oh, God.
32: I'm carrying old meat on the plane.
14: Wait a minute.
32: Wait, when did we get a pause button?
14: Did you see what Elijah just put up there? Oh, no. Alex, did you see it?
16: I didn't.
32: Yo, when did we get a pause button, Elijah?
16: What?
14: But you know what? Look at that. Unbelievable.
6: Hey, yo!
32: I'm just saying, Rob. You travel state lines with old meat.
14: But
16: K-Dot, stop.
32: No, I'm saying, remember he came in for the Super Bowl. I brought all this old deli meat. Hold on now. Cross the state lines with old meat.
5: We
32: got to
5: get back on track. We're going way down the rabbit hole, guys. But anyways, yes, big news of the day. Actually, big news of the overnight hours. The Minnesota Timberwolves have made a move. A couple of days after getting rid of Julius Randle, they've also got rid of Naz Reid. A first-round pick, a couple of first-round swaps, and a future second-rounder to get LaMelo Ball, point guard from the Charlotte Hornets. The Mercurial point guard moves from Charlotte to Minnesota as Anthony Edwards' new backcourt mate.
32: And listen, Rob, obviously you weren't here yesterday. I told Rob G this. I said, Rob G, they didn't get rid of Randle for no reason. They're making room for something. Something's brewing, and part of that was signing Ayo, and they signed him for 100-something million, so congrats to him for getting pizzed. But at the end of the day, LaMelo Ball, all-star caliber player, exciting. But the issue with him is Minnesota, who's trying to play serious ball, who has been right there, Rob. They kind of been the Western Conference version of the Knicks prior to this year when the Knicks won it all, where they've been right in the mix, few conference finals appearances, beating some teams you kind of thought they wouldn't. They beat Denver last year. A lot of people didn't think they would, especially when Ant Edwards hurt. And they're trying to play serious ball to beat the Spurs, to continue to beat Denver, maybe beat the Thunder. And then they went and got an unserious player. They went and got a player who is fun to watch. He's fun to watch the highlights on when somebody sends you a reel on TikTok or Instagram. He's a 2K team. This will be everybody's going to pick them on NBA 2K with IU, with him, with Ant, with Jaden McDaniels. They'll be fun as heck to watch and play. They're a league pass team, but LaMelo Ball hasn't played serious basketball. I dag near want to say ever, but maybe if you want to concede when he was with Chino Hills out here in LA area, Metro LA, and winning with his brothers state championship. But as you know, because you and I discussed, and I used to live in Chino Hills, he didn't play the ball you would thought was winning. It was a lot of that was Lonzo, because when you watch their games, they're polar opposite. Lonzo's more team-oriented. He's more set the table for every people. Okay, he's more lock-up defense, all of that. LaMelo ain't playing no defense. LaMelo was literally chucking up, and I mean this in the most literal sense, half-court threes in high school, not because the buzzer was going off, because it just felt like it, one-legged. And he also, again, was not – we were cherry-picking, not getting back on defense. And it works. It's exciting. It's fun. He scores 100 points literally in high school, and everybody loves it. Then he doesn't want to go to Duke, Kansas, North Carolina. I get that part. He wants to do something different. So he goes overseas, and nobody ever knows what's going on. He's in his own world. We don't see anything but a couple of highlights. Gets to the league, and again, he's often injured. When he plays, boneheaded play, a fun play, but not serious. And the one time they get serious and get into the play-in tournament this year, where you're like, all right, let's see what they got. He taking terrible shots. We talked about it on the air. Terrible shot selection, not getting guys a rock, and they just look bad, and they get blown out bad by Orlando Magic. So with
14: they
32: that
14: got
32: being
14: blown
32: said,
14: out.
32: They got blown out. So what that's being said is This team is going to be fun to watch if it's not your team to root for because it'll be exciting. He's going to have all the no. Oh. Or well, he's not about to shoot. Oh, why would he shoot that? And Edwards is going to be a feast or famine situation night in, night out for him. I don't think this makes them the contenders they at least were hanging around to be the last few years. They'll be good enough because they got some good players that they'll be in the postseason. But I don't think this is the got us over the edge to beat the Spurs, to beat the Thunder move it was supposed to be. And the other side is, I think this was a good move for the Hornets, who are finally trying to be serious. And the steal of it, I kept telling Rob G this, getting Coby White was a steal for them at the end of the season. He's a good player, all-star caliber. You match him with Brandon Miller, Con Knipple, Miles Bridges, if he sticks around, and all the young guys they got there. They got something brewing, and now they get Naz Reid, a veteran, tough guy, bring that older statesman presence to that team. That's a good pickup for them, having Coby White. So it's going to be fun to watch, but I don't think it's the serious move they needed, Rob.
14: I got one step further than that. It was a disaster. Whatever they were doing, they took a step back. He doesn't play winning basketball. He never has. You're asking him to do something that he hasn't done. You talked about it. Cherry picking, not getting back, all that other stuff. It's a nightmare. If you're Ant Edwards, you got to be like, wait a minute. What did we just do? Did we take a step back? I know he's flashy. I know the kids like him. I know he got sneakers, all that other stuff. But he's always in the headlines as well. And my first thought was, maybe, just maybe, Charlotte was saying, we're going to preempt the Ja Morant situation we might have here with what has gone on with LaMelo of late. You know, and I'm talking about off the field, off the court, that maybe we'll just, you know, rather than trying to trade him a year or two too late, you trade him early, don't make a big scene or noise about it, right? Mm-hmm. And then move on. Because coming off of last year, where they, as you said, had a nice run going. They were winning, got into the play-in, right? People were like, man, they might have a little something going on here. And then to just shake that up instead of trying to build on it or grow on it, right, Kelvin?
32: Yep.
14: It tells you a lot. That was like one of their most successful seasons in years. Mm-hmm. And they were like, we're gonna get out of this now. We're going to get out of this early. We're going to do something here and not go, oh, no, we're building something. Let's see what happens with LaMelo over the next year or two. No, they said, let's cash out. His stock is high right now, I guess, right? He played pretty well. We came off a winning season. This was our chance. And, I mean, you know, when I'm talking about going play-in where they haven't been able to do that. And instead, they say, we're going to flip the script. And I think that's because they know LaMelo doesn't play winning basketball. And you go ahead and remember those two trips to the Western Conference Finals. You could kiss those bad boys goodbye.
32: And last point I'll add, Rob Parker. This is prior to last season where he finally played 72 games. Listen to the amount of games he played. 47, 22, 36. That sounds like some measurements from the 70s in a song.
14: 47, I remember her.
32: 22, 36, like she's a brick house or something. And so, again, is he fun? Yes. Is he flashy? Am I going to watch him when he's on? Because I never know what I'm going to get. I might get 20 assists and 12 turnovers and 15 threes in a single game. But to bank on a guy who averages 51 games a year, 50 games a year in his career, and you're trying to get over the edge and beat the Spurs and beat the Thunder and beat Denver again,
14: I just don't think
32: this was the move. I don't think this was the move to do so.
14: Crazy. All right, 877-99 on Fox. 877-996-6369. Will Minnesota regret trading for LaMelo Ball? 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
9: There's a crash getting cleared up, partially blocking the on-ramp from the Greenway northbound to the beach line. I-4 eastbound before US 92, the right lane's blocked. There's a crash there. 408 westbound near Bumby Avenue off to the shoulder. There's an accident getting cleared up. I-4 westbound near World Drive off to the shoulder. There's a crash getting cleared up there as well. See traffic troubles? Call the Valvoline Instant Oil Change traffic tip line at 866-676-8477. From the Traffic Center, I'm James Birmingham.
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0: just going to say, thank you for being Fox Sports Radio. Banger, classic. Thank you, DJ Ali Alex, on the ones and twos on this TV theme song Thursday. Rob Parker, Kelvin Washington. And
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0: 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All right, Rob, talking about the big news of the day, started early this morning. LaMelo Ball is now balling with the Timberwolves. You in on it? You out on it? 877-99 on Fox. Who we got?
1: All right, let's kick it off with Tony in D.C. You're on the Odd Couple Fox Sports Radio. What's up, Tony?
2: What's up, fellas? Good move for Charlotte because I believe Ball was up for a two-year, $120 million extension either this July, I believe. So I guess they're like, hey, he's not worth that $60 million going forward.
0: Yeah.
2: And I think the good thing for LaMelo is – he'll learn sportsmanship by playing with Ant-Man. You know, with 9 or 10 minutes left in the game, you're down 25. They'll shake the other team's hand and call it a night. So it's a win-win for both teams.
1: Yeah, that was pretty bad. That was pretty bad.
0: I mean, he had a 0 or 100, and he was like, either I'm not going to dap him up because I ain't stinking around, or I'm going to dap him up with 9 minutes left. Like,
1: I thought he was going to take a shower or something. I thought definitely going or whatever.
0: Are we going to this steakhouse tonight after the game, y'all?
1: It might be. Sean in Sacramento, you're on the Odd Couple Fox Sports Radio.
3: Yeah, my uncle from another mother. Cuzzo Kelby and my brothers behind the board. Real quick, Ron, are you in New York right now?
1: Yes.
3: Which studio are you at in New York right now?
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3: Leo, go get your wings, bruh. He in the iHeart Studios in New York City. Cornered that like Tupac got cornered by Diddy in 94. Go get your wings, bruh.
1: You know why Leo can't get wings? Because I did some investigating, and he used AI to make that tape, so he's disqualified. That was not me. That was AI.
0: Oh, I'm crying. Man.
3: Now, no wings for Leo, no Sam Darnold song. This man might be welching.
0: Hey, we're still waiting on 100, Sean. Sean, we still waiting on 100. And he got the nerve to be in New York where he lost a bet to somebody in New York who
3: Look
0: he owes him. Us 100 wings.
3: Look,
1: yeah,
3: man,
1: I tried to get the wings ordered from Ralph's. They don't want them. They told me they don't want Ralph's wings.
3: You better quit Chris Broussard and these, man. Then stop trying to give them Air Jordan 1s from Ross all over again. But real quick on this topic, man, I agree with both of y'all. Terrible trade for the Timberwolves. I don't know what they're doing, losing all that heart with Naz Reid, letting go of all that big man presence with Julius Randle. I don't care if they didn't get it done, man. It was still a work in progress. But I think the audience would benefit, Unc, if you could explain the off-the-court issues with LaMelo, because I didn't know about any of that, and I don't think others knew about that. And the one thing I'll say, man, is do you think picking up LaMelo is them being proactive because they think they're going to lose at Edwards with all this finals failure they've had in the last couple of years?
1: I think the guy who called earlier, was that Tony in D.C., brought it up as well about the extension that he's due, right? And they didn't want to have to probably pay him. But, Rob G., you can chronicle all that. I just don't have it in front of me. But he's had some run-ins.
0: Oh, yeah, he keeps crashing. Him and Tiger Woods got them terrible, you know, they out there having accidents and all that good stuff. That's what
1: do you have it in front of you or no? Do you?
0: Yeah, I got some of right here. So the part of what we're talking about is he recently got into
1: thanks
0: an
1: for the
0: accident.
1: Call, Sean. Thanks.
0: Oh, yeah. Shout out to Sean. Appreciate that. So he got into the incident back in 2023. He had the Purple and Teal Day scrimmage there. He got a lawsuit. That's there he had to settle. His mother sued him, claiming the fans swarmed his car near the stadium there to get autographs. And then he negligently rolled out and ran over the 12-year-old son's foot. He's had some more driving controversies, fined $50,000 for making offensive derogatory comments after the game. So not anything of gun related like the job, but just knucklehead things where that along with at times knucklehead play. And honestly, Rob, I think more than anything, the health. I just read off the games, 47, 22, 36, aside from last year. I think that played a huge role into being like, all right, we can move on. Now we got Coby White.
1: There's a lot of reasons. I understand it. I'm not blaming them I'm blaming Minnesota. What are you doing? You know what I mean? Like, that's what I'm talking about. Charlotte, I understand. It makes sense. All right.
0: Yep. All right. Hey, so something that might be off that Rob is excited about not happening, this particular fight. We'll tell you about that right now. We're checking in with Martin Weiss, getting you updated. What's up, Martin?
4: World Cup action right now. Japan and Sweden in Group F. In Group F right now, Japan and Sweden. That game is scoreless in the 32nd minute. And also in the 32nd minute, Tunisia and the Netherlands. The Netherlands lead 2-0. Now, Tunisia fired their manager in the first game of group stage. They lost that one to Sweden 5-1. They're now trailing again. Like, one of these was an own goal. They've scored more own goals than they have goals in general in this tournament. You guys just talking about the Charlotte Hornets trading LaMelo Ball for Josh Green and the Minnesota Timberwolves for Naz Reid and a bunch of draft picks. The WNBA suspended Phoenix's Alyssa Thomas one game for recklessly making contact with her fist to the throat area of Indiana's Caitlin Clark in last night's game. Thomas was retroactively issued a flagrant 2 penalty. The Mets placed Marcus Semien on the 10-day injured list with a strained left hip flexor. Major League Baseball, the Yankees lead the Red Sox 1-0 in the first inning. Houston and Detroit scoreless in the fourth. The Nationals have a 4-0 lead over the Phillies in the third. Rangers 1-0 over the Blue Jays in the second. Mets and Cubs scoreless. And the Cardinals and Diamondbacks warming up right now. Earlier today, saw the Rays beat the Royals 13-2. Pirates smoked the Mariners 5-1, and the A's beat the Giants in San Francisco 9-6. 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And Rob, it's rich that you're going to blame me for your lacking YouTube numbers when literally your camera is shooting up your nose. So, I know I'm no Monty Bolaños, but I mean, you know, you're not helping your own cause here.
1: What do you want me to do? I'm sorry. Let me see.
4: I'm just saying, today, the reason your YouTube numbers may sacrifice today might not be me. That's all I have to say. Back to you.
1: All right, Elijah could have texted me and said, like, we need to move the camera.
0: Well, I'm not going to lie, Rob. I've become, used to this view. Like, you were, watching Wimby, Robert Wimbenyama.
1: This is the desk. There's nowhere to put it. I don't know.
0: You'd have to get, a book or a box or something, put it on top.
1: Okay, at a radio station. You think there are any books? I'll try to see it during the break.
0: I said it.
1: I have it. If I showed you what I have it propped up on, you would be like, okay, I'm trying to get it taller or higher, but I'll try something during the break.
0: If you stack up a few of those cans that you buy, those 25-cent Pepsis and Diet Pepsis and stuff, I think you'd be all right. I think you could get it up there. All right, thank you for that, Martin. 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So hang back. Give them extra room to turn safely. Stay clear. Stay safe. 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All right, Rob G. We've talked about it a couple of times, but something Mayweather's involved in, and it may not be happening now.
5: Yeah, this Floyd Mayweather, whatever excitement we had for the Mayweather Pacquiao rematch, but I was excited about it.
1: What were you excited about?
5: I like old people doing stuff, Rob. You know that.
1: All right.
5: Old people doing stuff, just like when the
1: Mike Tyson stuff, I tried to tell you guys to get off of that.
5: I still watched it. But
1: it was a disaster.
5: So Rob Parker celebrating, but let me tell you what's going on here, guys. Floyd Mayweather, we mentioned it about a week and a half ago, has some legal issues, has some tax issues. He owes about $7 million, right? One way he's going to make up that money was in his plan to have 3 exhibition fights during the 2026 calendar year. First off, a exhibition against a kickboxer in Greece named Mike Zibidis, followed by a Rumble in the Jungle type match exhibition against Mike Tyson in the Democratic Republic of Congo, and finally in the fall, the rematch at the Sphere against Manny Pacquiao. Well, lost in the sauce of the Giannis trade, the NBA draft, the World Cup, so on and so forth, that first kickboxing exhibition match was canceled. Reason being is because the promoter who already fronted Floyd Mayweather allegedly about $10 million for travel expenses and fees, decided, you know what? How are we going to have this match when we don't have a broadcasting partner? We don't have a legitimate promoter on the other side of the event. And you're already trying to schedule this Mike Tyson situation and a Manny Pacquiao situation. So what they decided to do instead was, until that fight gets resolved, you cannot have the Mike Tyson fight. And if you can't have the Mike Tyson fight, you can't have the Manny Pacquiao fight. So long story short, guys, if this fight that we've been talking about ever actually happens, it will not be happening in September. And as a matter of fact, it will not be happening this year at all.
1: What kind of promoter is going to float somebody that kind of money where the deal's not, Kelvin, even in place?
0: Right.
1: As far as a broadcasting partner and all the other stuff. You're just asking for trouble, right, by giving the money up front before he even fights. But anyway, I don't know why anybody would be interested. I'm not interested. Floyd Mayweather and his exhibitions, his money grabs, and that's all it is. Why would you pay for that? When he was fighting near the end of his career, I told you before, we used to have at my barbershop Sporty Cuts on West 7 Mile between Outer Drive and Myers, just in case you didn't know where it was,
0: shout
1: Kelvin.
0: To the D, shout out to the D.
1: Yes. We used to have the fights on. And I stopped going because I was so bored, right, with his fights. Yeah. Like, I get it. If you're a tactician and you like defensive style fighting and you are marveling at it, good. I wanted to see some action. I just couldn't watch it anymore. And then the idea that you're going to have an old-timers day and have people pay top dollar for you to watch an exhibition or whatever you want to call it, it just doesn't do anything for me. I'm glad it failed, that these things aren't going to happen, and they can stop ripping boxing fans off and people taking their hard-earned money because they have, Rob G, nothing going on in their lives. They're bored at home, and so they continue to be –

0: the money end of it. I told you this before. Years ago, he was out here, and it went back to back. It was one of the best just sitting down experience listening to an athlete I ever had. It was Kobe Bryant, God bless the dead, and then the next hour was Floyd Mayweather, and it was during BET weekend in LA, and Jemele Hill interviewed Kobe, and someone else, I forgot her name, so I apologize. She interviewed Floyd Mayweather. And she asked him some tough questions. And you know, he's stuttering about family stuff, legal stuff. But when she would ask him money stuff, boy, he was sounding like William Shakespeare. You know, James Baldwin. He would be, well, listen, what I do, if you look at it from the fight game, what you got to understand is that why not go through this? If you flip the money, you can have your own. So running your own business, because I was like, wow, I'm proud of this man for what he's doing, understanding the money. Understanding how to handle things, becoming a promoter, not just getting, how many punch drunk, beat up boxers have we seen in our lifetime, Rob, where they can barely talk, got the shakes going through it. He looks good, got money, started promoting other fighters, opened up I got a gym 2 minutes away from here, from my house, a Floyd Mayweather gym. And so you said at least, yeah, the last few years, he didn't fight the best fights and all that, but at least this is a man who is taking his own destiny financially, business-wise, entrepreneurially speaking. And I respect
1: that. Doesn't do
0: that.
1: Anything for me. That doesn't do anything for me. For the poor performances that were on. I'm telling you, I have free. I could watch it for free at my barbershop, and I stopped going. I just wasn't entertained.
0: I'm agreeing with you there. I'm putting a period. What I'm saying was at least he started to become this business mogul and this tycoon that you could be like, all right, look at the brother doing that. And so for me, the last 2-3 years, give or take 4 years, to see him going out now, is the money issues, might be broke, got to pay back taxes.
1: How can he be broke with all the money?
0: That's what's disappointing for me, Rob. It's like, I was like excited for this. All right, yeah, he didn't give me the best fights. Fought Pacquiao too late. Fought Canelo too early. So on and so forth. But dang it, at least the brother is doing this. And now you're kind of seeing the fall down of the mogul Mayweather. And that's, to me, a part I hate to see, because I was at least leaning on that. Like, all right, at least look at him being, kind of another a LeBron in this sense, a Serena Williams, all these people who have been able to take what they had and turn it into a great thing. So that also is very disappointing to me, to see what it's become, where he's got to take these bad fights. He's got to take these celebrity fake fights. He's got to put on these exhibitions. Usually that's for the guys who are all busted up, beat up. Life has been rough on them. You know what I mean? That guy. I didn't think Floyd would ever have to be this guy.
1: Yeah. It's disappointing. It just is to continue to do the same thing and hope that people are going to bail you out, have nothing else to do on a Friday night or whatever day they pick. You know what I mean? That's what you're banking on, is just the idea that, hey, let's get together. Let's have some chicken wings and drinks. You know what I mean? And even if it's a crappy product, but we keep getting crappy products because people keep buying it.
0: Just gonna say, that's the issue with these deals when they do with the Hulus and the Netflix and all that, is that people break. They go, well, I already got Netflix, so I might as well turn it on. And it just sits there. And this is what we recreate the monster, and they do it again and again. Shekel City on the way. Tyrek play of the day as well. And we'll give you your World Cup update with Lexi in Lexington. We'll do that. It's the Odd Couple on the TV Theme Song Thursday. Stick with your boys, Fox Sports Radio.
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12: Mostly sunny with a high of around 93. Showers and thunderstorms likely, mainly in the afternoon. 60% chance of rain.
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14: 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The Germans had already clinched their spot in the next round before today's match. And Ivory Coast is also advancing to the round of 32 after beating Curacao 2-0.
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0: Washington on a TV Beats on Thursday. A little peanut gallery right here. Charlie Brown, shout out to you, DJ Ali Alex. Mitch Lawrence, SiriusXM NBA radio host, going to join us next hour. We'll have Shop Talk. We'll see what Rob G cooked up. Then, of course, we'll have Foul or Fair with J.R. Gamble. Be fun to talk to him. We'll have Last Call as well. So a whole lot left to get you in this show. Right now, we'll see what Rob cooked up with Shekel City.
1: Welcome to Shekel City, the home base for Rob Parker's daily picks against the spread.
0: How we do?
2: All right, I have misplaced my running total, so I'll get that. No. I'm just, you know what?
0: Wait, but hold on. Elijah might save you. If he throws up the screen, maybe it'll have your picture up there and have it out there. Sometimes I've seen it up where I have your.
2: Let me see.
0: Hold
2: on, Elijah. I don't want to. From the other day, I don't have it.
0: Well,
2: where
0: did you go yesterday?
2: I'll get you. I just don't. Well, yesterday I was off.
0: I mean, not yesterday. I think you were like 162
2: and 132. 132. I was like 30, right. But I don't know what I went last year. Well, I'll get that updated, I promise you. All right, here we go. I got the Mets minus 1.5. These games are all in progress. I did it earlier. Mets minus 1.5. They're hosting the Cubs. They need to win. My God. Yankees minus 1.5 are in Boston, taking on the Red Sox. It's 1-0. The Bronx Bombers in the bottom of the second in Boston. And the Rangers minus 1.5, taking on the Astros in Detroit. Again, and that's my best bet. Tigers minus 1.5, Yankees minus 1.5, and the Mets minus 1.5. And remember, Kelvin, I'm not telling you who to bet on. I'm telling you who I bet on. And tell Martin that, you know, he's talking about my camera position. His mic is all in front of his face when he does his updates. So there.
3: Wow.
2: Ooh. How's this? Is a better shot? Can you see my hair in my nostrils or what? Are we good?
3: Give me the money shot.
0: It's a better shot, though. I ain't going to lie. It is a better shot. I don't know what you did, but you put a little graham cracker box up under there or something. What you do?
2: No, this is a 12-pack of Heineken in the can. Okay. That's all.
0: All right. They selling that, too? I thought the Diet Cokes was one thing. Now they got the Heineken?
2: Boy, I still can't believe we're paying $110 in L. I know we pay high for gas. How are we paying, Alex, $110 for a Diet Coke in Los Angeles and here in New York City, the biggest city in the world, and we got a 25-cent Diet Coke?
0: I ain't gonna lie.
4: Being bamboozled,
0: I do need some answers.
4: Led astray.
2: That's
0: run
2: right.
0: Amok.
2: Big time.
0: Run amok. Yeah. We didn't land on Plymouth Rock. Plymouth Rock landed on us.
4: I want my Cokes for 10 cents. Okay, you go, Kelvin.
2: 25 cents. I still can't believe it.
0: I ain't gonna lie. Somebody got some splaining to do. Okay, because if we were at 75 cents, I'd let it roll. I get it. We pay higher gas out here, higher taxes.
4: Right.
0: Okay. But dang it, $1.1025 versus 25 cents. What in the world? Are they stuck in the 60s out there in New York?
2: Where's Julie when you need her? Where's Julie?
4: Julie,
0: we need some answers.
5: What more do you want from me?
2: Julie will get this corrected. All right.
0: All right, let's get to your tie rack play of the day.
6: Under the crossbar.
0: There you have it. That was from Big Fox. 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
8: Oh, gentlemen, it's a blessing and honor to be here on this massive day of group stage 3 for all these beautiful finches ahead. Fun fact, shoutouts to Ricky Ricardo at Imaging. Did you both know that Ecuador is the closest country to space? Fun little fact. I thought we should all
0: know that.
8: Now, not only did that shock me, but Ecuador shocked the world today. Earlier today in Group E, they beat Germany, which means that Germany did not close out their group, which means Mexico is still the only standing team that has won all 3 group games. And tonight, on Fox. We have USA and Turkey, yay! I thought it was Turkey, but yay! Yes, it is going to be a great game. 7 p.m. Who knows if the Stars will play? I hope they do not, because there's no need for anything crazy to happen. Load management. Load management. Say it with me, boys. Load management.
0: Load management.
8: That's what I'm excited for. But should be a great game. Also with Paraguay and Australia tonight at 7. Back to you, boys.
0: As you mentioned, the low bands, you're not going to play a lot of guys. So, but I still want them to win to keep the mojo going. Rob's talking about the Lions next.
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18: Getting reports of a new collision on the eastbound side of I-4 at World Drive. The left lane taken up as you try to pass through there. Still heavy traffic on the westbound side of I-4 from World Drive over to the 429. Earlier crashes off to the side there. Southbound on the Orange Blossom Trail, heavy traffic going through Intercession City. If you see traffic problems, call the Valvoline Instant Oil Change traffic tip line, 866-676-8477. From the Traffic Center, I'm Steve Foster.
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20: Dad, guess what?
21: What?
20: You are going to be a grandfather.
21: That's great. You're going to be a wonderful mom. And I can't wait to be a grandpa. Not too long ago, moments like this with my daughter would have been a challenge. It was a long road for me to find myself again after Vietnam. I struggled to connect with almost everyone and preferred being alone. It was my neighbor Jim, another Vietnam veteran, who finally convinced me that I could still connect with my family and find that fulfilling life I'd lost. In fact, I called Jim first with the news about my granddaughter, Lizzie. Hey, Jim, I'm going to be a grandfather.
22: Congratulations, Dave.
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21: 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I couldn't put it into words. I was sad, I was scared, I felt alone.